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2: New controversy for ICE after fatal shootings during recent traffic stops. With the 8 o'clock report, I'm Sean Gallagher. Breaking now. The Department of Homeland Security has suspended nearly all traffic stops by ICE agents for the time. This is agents have shot and killed two men within a six-day period who were not the targets of those operations. The first happening last Tuesday in Houston, and the latest was Monday morning in Maine.
3: An ICE spokesman says when law enforcement tried to make the stop, the vehicle attempted to flee the scene, and fearing for public safety, an officer discharged his weapon. Maine Senator Angus King says he was told Guerrero was never the target of their operation. DHS says he entered the country illegally, but was authorized to work here.
2: ABC News' Victor Okendo. Protests taking place in Maine as calls for accountability grow. None of the ICE agents in the deadly shootings were equipped with body cameras. On Monday, prosecutors in Minnesota announcing that they had finally received key evidence regarding the deadly ICE shooting of U.S. citizens Renee Good and Alex Preddy in Minneapolis earlier this year. Now the latest, traffic and weather together, and taking a look at the major interstates and highways in Liberty Township, reports of an accident that has the left lane blocked. Hamilton Middletown Road northbound at Princeton Glendale Road. Accident cleared, 71 south near Taft Road. Earlier semi-fire has finally been cleared. 71 northbound at MLK Drive.
1: Now, the latest forecast from the Jake Sweeney Chevrolet Weather Center. 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
4: Heading to our daybreak Wednesday, we're looking at warm, humid, clear skies, a 7 a.m. temperature of 70. Now, through our Wednesday, the air quality advisory continues. Otherwise, sunny and hot, a high near 92. At night, clear and a low down to 71. From your severe weather station, I'm 9 First Warning Chief Meteorologist Steve Raleigh. 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
2: And our current temperature, 88 degrees. Kentucky Governor Andy Beshear today said that U.S. Senator Mitch McConnell's statement Sunday providing an update on his health for the first time since being hospitalized June 14th was good, but still not enough to assure voters and reduce speculation. The 84-year-old who was quoted in that statement said he lost consciousness for a brief time after a fall that day and was later told by doctors he did not suffer a heart attack or stroke, and during his recovery has dealt with a mild case of pneumonia and has since moved to a rehabilitation center for physical therapy with no timetable for his return to the Senate for the remaining months of his seventh and final term. Beshear said that McConnell owes it to voters to provide a TV interview or at least a video statement, while Addie McConnell's office has yet to communicate with his office. Newport says its Flock camera pilot program is over, and they won't be keeping the cameras permanently, this after receiving public feedback. The MLB All-Star Game about to get underway in Philadelphia. The team's being introduced right now. That's on ESPN 1530. The Reds are represented by pitcher Chase Burns and first baseman Sal Stewart, but Burns will not play due to a groin injury. FIFA World Cup, Spain will look for their first title since 2010 after shutting out 2018 champion France 2-0 in the first semifinal this afternoon in Dallas. Argentina, who won the last World Cup in 2022 in Qatar, will face England, who have not won the title since 1966 when they hosted it, as they meet in the second semifinal in Atlanta Wednesday afternoon at 3 on Fox Sports 1360. The winner meets Spain in the final Sunday afternoon in New York. Our next update is at 8:30. I'm Sean Gallagher, News Radio 700 WLW.
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0: 8:07 in the Queen City of Cincinnati. Chick Ludwig alongside Brian Eve. 700 WLW. This is the Arnell Carrier Sports Talk presented by Kelsey Chevrolet. Awesome to be filling in for Lance McAllister tonight. Drew Westerheide is the producer. We're going all the way to 9 o'clock. Thanks, everyone, for being here. And we're not wasting any time tonight. Let's go out to the phones and welcome in our first guest. He is the St. Xavier High School state champion baseball coach. He is Don DiGiacomo. Don, how are you tonight? Congratulations on an unbelievable season.
1: Thanks, Chick. Doing great. Just got back from a little celebration. Springfield Township trustees honored the team. Did a little ceremony and then went out to dinner with the staff and just walked in the door. So doing fantastic.
0: Well, fantastic. A 5-0 victory over Olentangy Orange in the state semifinal game. And then 4-2 over GCL arch rival, the Molar Crusaders. And I want to say this about Jack Ryan. Incredible. He no-hits Elder. Then he comes out and throws 7 innings of 3-hit, 1-walk, 8-strikeout baseball over Olentangy Orange. Incredible performance. And then you had two guys, Liam McGady and Sam Vovac, who combined for a terrific game in the state championship over Molar.
1: Yeah, we were really blessed. We had big arms. And the kids responded. You know, Jack and Liam are both basketball guys, so a little slow start to their season. Jack got hit around pretty good the first time we played Molar and then settled in. And Liam did something similar, you know, wasn't at his very best at the beginning of the season, but we made it through. And then they were both obviously fantastic. I mean, Liam just threw probably his best game, the most complete game of the year in the state finals. And then out of nowhere, Sam Vovic, you know, the kid goes 37 strikeouts and 1 walk, and I don't know too many high school players that can do that in a season against the competition level that we faced. And then Jack Ryan is just a complete bulldog. You know, I've been at St. X for 40 years, and I put him in the top 3 or 4 most competitive kids I've ever coached. And that includes Rocky Boyman, that includes Luke Keekley, that includes Scott Solman, that includes Jason Basil, some of the all-time great athletes that have ever gone through our school. And Jack Ryan is right there as far as competitiveness. Just a complete, tenacious bulldog leader. So we're very blessed to have those three arms. Pitching is really important in baseball. It's the only game where the defense starts with the ball. And if you've got a guy out there that can throw strikes and dominate the way those three guys did, and the rest of the pitching staff, we had a guy, Eric Nienaber, went 7 or 8-0 and didn't get any recognition. But he, I mean, the schedule that we play for Eric to go, you know, 7-8-0, and then Cam Klein, you know, MVP of a tournament we played in, just the arms were amazing, and those three guys were certainly special in the tournament.
2: Don, you had mentioned the competition that you play, and for our listening audience out there who might be trying to scratch their head a bit about how can St. X play Molar in the state championship, explain to them, because this was the first year that OHSAA allowed this regional realignment to a bit. Will you explain that a bit to our listening audience, Don?
1: Well, sure. I'll start at the beginning. Actually, we the last time we won the state championship, we played Milford. And we chose to go into the Columbus bracket. So Southwest Ohio has a larger number of teams than, and we include Dayton in Southwest Ohio. Yes. So all the Dayton and Cincinnati schools, we have a larger number of teams than, say, Southeast Ohio. You get over into Athens, and there just aren't many Division I schools. So the state always aligns the tournament to balance out the numbers in each of the four areas of the state. And this particular year, there were two branches of our tournament draw in Cincinnati, which led you up into the Columbus bracket. And so the coaches all vote. We rank everybody but ourselves, and then it's sequential. You have the opportunity. The number one seed this year was Centerville. Moeller was number two, and we were number three. Well, both Moeller and Centerville chose to go up into the Columbus region, and that's how you ended up with two Cincinnati teams, two GCL teams, in the state finals. And it could have been that we could have faced off in the semifinals. It's just the way they alternate, you know, one plays three, and then the following year one plays two. And so it all that well. North plays north, south plays south, and it goes north, west plays north, plays southwest, northeast plays. So it's pretty common for this to happen on paper. It's not common for it to happen in the state finals. It just doesn't fall that way all the time.
2: Yeah.
1: So it's not quite as complicated as it seems. It's just we're blessed with a large number of Division I schools in Southwest Ohio, including the Dayton area, and it forces to balance out the numbers. Somebody has to go somewhere to make the numbers even.
0: Well, we're so glad that the quality of play here in Southwest Ohio, if you guys in the past would have to meet for the regional final. So it's great that it's aligned the way it happened. Want to ask you also about Jack Ryan. When he's not pitching, he goes to first base in the state championship game, a hit, a run, and two walks. So
1: yeah,
0: playing first base. So that versatility is just incredible.
1: Intentional walks. They didn't choose to pitch to him. So,
0: okay.
1: Well, and here's, I mean, take a lot of guys, a lot of people don't know this. People that follow our program would, but beginning of the year, Jack Ryan was playing left field. That's how versatile he was.
0: Okay.
1: So Jack, the last couple of years, has been a utility. You know, he's been first team all league, player of the year in the league 2 years in a row as a utility player. Honestly, about the only spot that I would hesitate to play Jack would be catcher. He literally is that high a quality athlete and that high a quality baseball player. His first step, his instincts are just off the chart. So Jack is the most complete baseball player that I have ever coached as far as that. Pitching sets him apart, but you're right. You know, you got a kid who, you know, can be dominant on the mound for as often as you know, he leads. He's in the history of St. Xavier High School, most wins, most strikeouts. I mean, he's just a dominant kid.
0: What is his future, Don? What is his future?
1: He's playing at Boston College. He's already there, already reported, already getting after it pretty good. Got a really bright upside. You know, he's a two-sport guy. Let's see what he can do when he focuses only on baseball. Imagine that, Chick. I mean, he's been bouncing back and forth. Every summer, he's trying to squeeze in basketball scrimmages and baseball games, traveling and all that stuff. And then in the fall, he does no real preseason preparation with us. He would do it on his own. He would hit and pitch. But then we wouldn't get him until, you know, our season had already started. And the deeper the basketball team went, you know, the longer it would take for him to get with us. And same with Liam McGady. Our two top pitchers are multiple sport guys. I really believe in having kids play as many different sports in high school as they can. Many of our guys either are currently playing multiple sports or came from multiple sports their freshman, sophomore year and decided to focus on baseball. So we're proud of that fact. We support that in our program. And it's one of the reasons we had such athletic talent. So a lot of football influence. We even had four golfers on the team. So really support multiple sport participation at St. Xavier High School.
0: You had some guys come through with some critical RBIs here in that state championship game, Braden, Jackson, and Sam. This was to cite a cliche, a total team effort here to knock off Moeller 4-2 after erasing Olentangy Orange 5-0.
1: You're right, Chick. It was you know, every game somebody would step up. Go back to the semifinals against Orange. Dom Dials hitting seven in our lineup, and that was a little bit sneaky of us because we know Dom is a really special player, but struggling with a little back injury early in the season, just coming back and feeling strong, and the young man hits two home runs in the state semifinals against Orange. I heard that they had never seen a high school boy hit a home run there, and the young man does hits two in the game against a really special pitcher for Orange. And then, you know, it was almost like, who's going to come through? Colin O'Brien with a key pinch hit to score a run. Here's a young man coming back off of Tommy John surgery, slotted to be one of our top pitchers. Battles all off season, has a surgery in October, and somehow finds a way to come back and help us, and has a critical RBI in the state championship game.
2: Sounds Braden's, like a fun run.
0: Hey, Don, awesome. We've got to cut it short here, Don, but hey, really appreciate your time. And I like to say, as an elder guy who knows a little bit about the rivalries in the GCL, we fight like hell in high school, and then we become BFFs.
1: You got that right. My daughter's a Seton grad. She was a dance coach there. My son's a coach swimming at St. X, and my wife supports me all the time. But you're right. That brotherhood in the GCL is hard to beat anywhere in the state. It's the best league in the state of Ohio, and arguably one of the best leagues in the entire country, Chick. And just honored to be with you and represent St. Xavier High School.
0: Hey, we really appreciate your time tonight, Don. Thank you so much for joining us.
2: Don, in closing, right, real quick, our mutual friend Brendan Burns, I was with him the other day, and he said, make sure you tell Don I said hi. So
1: he's a special guy. Yeah. I just came back from Michigan, where we used to spend all of our summers together.
2: Right. So anyway, Brendan says hi, Don.
1: All right. Thanks very much.
2: All right.
0: Appreciate it. 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
0: Welcome back to the Arnell Carrier Sports Talk presented by Kelsey Chevrolet. This is Chick Ludwig. My partner Brian Eve is with us for the Spring Sports Spectacular. Brian, let's go at the top there with the boys lacrosse.
2: Well, like we mentioned, there's nine spring sports. In lacrosse, we have it for both the boys and the girls. And this year, in Division One, St. Xavier won the boys' lacrosse state championship. And in girls' lacrosse in Division Two, the team that made it the furthest from Southwest Ohio was Marymount. They only made it to the semis, but they're the quintessential girls' lacrosse program here in Southwest Ohio.
0: I think they invented the sport, yes. Incredible.
2: And their boys usually fare well as it along the way.
0: No doubt.
2: Yeah.
0: No doubt. But gosh, St. X wins boys lacrosse.
2: I know, right.
0: And even in the...
2: Yep.
0: I think he just got mentioned there in track and field.
2: Yeah.
0: Dom Ellis in the 3,200 meters
2: wins
0: for St. X.
2: Right.
0: Winning state and track.
2: Right. So just, now in tennis, boys tennis is a spring sport. Girls is in the fall.
0: Correct.
2: So in boys tennis in Division One, we had both the singles winner and the doubles winner. The singles winner was Greg Bernowski from Mason, won Division One singles. And then the doubles, St. X again, Carson Dwyer and Neely Nersetti won the doubles, state champion. Then you move over to Division Two, and the boys at Indian Hill doubles team of Neelan Gandhi and Garth Kurowski win the doubles. So almost a clean sweep on the boys tennis this year. Then you move to boys volleyball, and wow, what a year for boys volleyball. And frankly, Chick, down here in Southwest Ohio, you know you officiate boys volleyball as well.
0: Yes.
2: We have some great programs, and they have had the representation at state. Seemingly every year we have a state rep.
0: Yes.
2: And this year, Moeller won it in Division One, and Bishop Fenwick boys volleyball team won it in Division Two. So, I mean, we're just really blessed here with a lot of talent.
0: We really are. The GCL is just phenomenal. And then that's Moeller coming out of there.
2: Yeah, right.
0: And they got past St. Xavier.
2: Right.
0: Yeah. So congratulations to the Crusaders there.
2: Right.
0: And then Tina Gusley does a phenomenal job at Fenwick with the boys program. Yeah. She's tremendous. And when we text each other, she's a big fan of girls fast pitch softball too, because I'm the proponent to move boys volleyball into, okay, it's indoors.
2: Yeah.
0: Get them out of the spring.
2: Right. They've already got lacrosse and they've got baseball and they've got track and field. There's plenty of opportunities.
0: Well, and I'm trying to balance officiating girls fast pitch softball and boys volleyball in the spring. And I just wish it would move to either fall to mirror girls volleyball or winter. But it's so tough with basketball and all the, you know, the gymnasium in the winter.
2: Right. Right,
0: but
2: exactly.
0: Boys volleyball, man, in the spring, gosh, people want to be outdoors. But it's an awesome sport. I love it, and it's just a challenge trying to officiate two sports at the same time.
2: Right. And those young men, it is a power game.
0: It is. It absolutely is.
2: Men's volleyball is strictly power, and these kids are getting bigger and stronger.
0: Yes,
2: and there's even some officials that are worried about getting hurt on the court.
0: Oh, because, there's no doubt.
2: Because as strong as these kids are.
0: Well, and they get near the referee stand, and if the referee stand is not quite secure, you can. There have been numerous injuries, girls and boys volleyball, with the referee stands.
2: Right.
0: So, but that wraps up.
2: Yep, those sports.
0: And you know, when we come back, We want to give King some love.
2: Oh, yeah. Absolutely. Absolutely. It was a great story.
0: What a run they made this year.
2: Yeah.
0: Yeah, that was fantastic.
2: And an iconic year for John, their head coach, too, in retiring on the highest note you can retire on.
0: Fantastic. Right. And they're just coming off a girls volleyball state championship from a couple years ago. So it's a fantastic athletic program there. Hey, we've reached the bottom of the hour, and we still have a half hour to go. We're going to

0: plan to impose tolls on ships passing through the strait.
1: President Trump announced the plan.
2: We're going to guard it, and we're going to get paid for guarding it. A lot of money.
1: Trump contradicting what his own Secretary of State said just last month.
3: No country is allowed to charge tolls or fees on an international waterway.
1: A full about face.
4: I don't think anybody should be able to charge a fee for the strait.
1: Trump changing his tune after oil prices soared and American Gulf allies called to complain.
0: ABC News' Mary Bruce. Now the latest traffic and weather together and taking a look at the major interstates and highways. Reports of an accident, Montana Avenue between Farrell Drive and 74, I-74 in Westwood. Also seen an accident has been cleared, Hamilton Middletown Road northbound at Princeton Glendale. Also have road construction has the left lane closed for overnight work. That's a 275 eastbound after the U.S. 52 New Richmond exit.
5: Here is the latest weather forecast from News Radio 700 WLW.
6: As we head to Wednesday morning, we'll stay clear, a morning low of 70 degrees. Heading through our Wednesday, hot and humid, a high of 92, but it'll feel like near 100. And the air quality advisory continues. At night, clear skies and a low down to 71. From your severe weather station, I'm 9 First Warning Chief Meteorologist Steve Raleigh. 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
0: Currently 87 degrees and also closed right now due to an accident at Liberty Township, Hamilton Middletown Road southbound between Carousel Road and Mercedes Drive. Kentucky Governor Andy Beshear today said he wants U.S. Senator Mitch McConnell to at least provide a video statement about his health. This following a late Sunday afternoon statement from McConnell's office that showed a picture of him fully dressed sitting up in a hospital bed. Beshear says he was unable to talk to McConnell. He has not been able to talk to McConnell's office or him ever since his June 14th hospitalization, and says Kentucky voters deserve further explanation about the 84-year-old's health and if he's ever going to return to the Senate.
7: But I view this the same way our families would have to deal with something like this. I mean, if anybody out there, your viewers, were in the hospital for a month, they'd have to call their boss at work and explain what's going on. Explain what happened and what their path is to coming back.
0: In that update Sunday, McConnell quoted as saying he was hospitalized after another fall at his Washington, D.C. home and did lose consciousness briefly, with doctors telling him later he did not suffer a heart attack or stroke. He's currently in physical therapy, according to that statement. The city of Newport will not be keeping its flock cameras after a pilot program ended. This after getting feedback from the public. Those cameras, which read license plates, will be removed within the next week or so. MLB All-Star Game is underway in Philadelphia. Pitcher Chase Burns and first baseman Sal Stewart representing the Reds of the National League team, but Burns will not play due to a groin injury. That's on ESPN 1530. FIFA World Cup, Spain will look for its first title since 2010 after shutting out 2018 champion France 2-0 in the first semifinal this afternoon in Dallas. The next semifinal will have Argentina going up against England in Atlanta Wednesday afternoon with a 3 o'clock kick on Fox Sports 1360. Argentina won the last World Cup in Qatar back in 2022. And for England, they have not won the World Cup since 1966. The winner gets Spain in the final Sunday afternoon in New York. Our next update is at 9 o'clock. 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
7: 8:37 in the Queen City of Cincinnati. Chick Ludwig alongside Brian Eve. It's the Arnell Carrier Sports Talk presented by Kelsey Chevrolet. We now welcome in our next guest, the boys baseball coach at Hamilton Baden. School of Champions.
8: Yeah.
7: Incredible. State champions, Division III. Congratulations to the Baden Rams, and we welcome in head coach Brian Treadway. Brian, welcome to 700 WLW. How are you?
9: Chicken Brian, I'm so good, man. Thanks for having me on.
7: Fantastic. This is Baden's third state baseball championship. They also won it in 1996 and 1991. And who else but Brian, the winning pitcher in both games in 1996. Are you kidding me? And then your son, Brooks, the winning pitcher in the title game, 7-2 over Columbus Bishop Watterson. Man, how about that for a happy ending?
9: Yeah, I don't know if you could have written any better, but it was a special night, man. There's been a lot of guys get on that doorstep and knocking on that door, and to finally win it all was just a great feeling for a lot of people.
7: 5-2 over Parma Padua in the semifinals, and then 7-2 over Bishop Watterson, which is an incredible school too, up in Columbus, to win the Division III state championship. Everywhere you look, there were heroes and playmakers for the mighty Rams. And how about Caleb Dressen? Am I pronouncing that right? Or Dressen? Your ace pitcher,
9: Dressen. Caleb the Animal Dressen is what we call
7: the
9: him.
7: The Animal. Yes, I love it. He will pitch at Miami University, beating Vandalia Butler 5-0 in the regional finals at Miami. Then Parma Padua, Franciscan 5-2 in the state semis. Incredible performance by this kid.
9: Yeah, he's been a guy for us for 3 years. So he's pitched in three state Final Fours, which is incredible. I don't know many high school kids that can say that. But he's gone up against the best opponents that we have on our schedule for 3 years, and he's done an incredible job. Miami, I talked to Coach Smiley about him a couple of days after we won it, and they're super excited to get him on campus, and they're expecting big things out of him.
7: 14 of your seniors are going to play college baseball, including Chandler Taylor, your center fielder. Is he going to be a member of the Alabama Crimson Tide?
9: He is. Yeah, he's actually down there on campus right now taking a class, kind of getting acclimated. Hopefully he'll be home soon for a couple weeks before he heads back. But Yeah, we had an incredible senior class. We had 21 seniors. 15 of them are going on to play college baseball. We're expecting that number to go up to 16 here soon. But, man, these guys just, they love baseball. They love working hard. They love being coached hard. And it was a recipe for success.
7: Man, fantastic. And the Cincinnati Reds just drafted a member of the Crimson Tide with the 18th overall pick in the Major League Baseball draft in Justin LeBron. So I would imagine.
9: Yeah, Alabama's got a good thing going on. And, you know, for us as a high school, we had two class guys that graduated in 2023, Aiden Vandy Hatter in the 20th round to the Red Sox and Lucas Moore fifth round to the Guardians. So for you know, a Division III school in Hamilton, Ohio, we had two guys drafted. That was a fun day.
7: Gosh, that is fantastic.
8: That is fantastic.
7: And you mentioned, Coach, so many trips to state. 12th trip by the Baden Rams to the state Final Four since they last won it in 96. Five state runner-up finishes in that time, most recently in 2024. So, you, like you mentioned, you've been knocking on the door, and you finally busted it down.
9: We did. And I don't think any of us realized how big of a weight we were all carrying around until we finally won it. And man, it was just an incredible feeling. It's just a sense of relief across our program. My phone, I had 300 text messages, mostly from former players. And it was just, it was an incredible night.
7: Well, I want to give a shout out to Dirk Allen, retired now director of admissions at Baden. We were sports writers together. He was at the Hamilton Journal News. The Chickster was at the Dayton Daily News. He went to college at Brown University with the voice of the home run derby, the unbelievable Chris Berman. Dirk Allen did.
9: Yeah, Dirk Allen's the man. And he still works at Baden part-time. He's a director of media relations. And I think his most favorite job is running every pep rally that we do at school. He does a fantastic job connecting with students and you know, just loves Baden. So he's a great dude.
7: Oh, that is fantastic. And he did send me a note here. Brooks Treadway, your son, had thrown a five-inning no-hitter with one walk at Tip City Tippecanoe in a 10-0 victory in the regional semis at Miami. Man, but Baden finishes, 30-3 with 26 straight victories?
9: Yeah, I mean, it was an incredible year. And Brooks, you know, I've grown up with Brooks for 18 years. And so he's heard a lot of conversations at home, listening to things we did well, things we didn't do well. So he was primed for that night. But, 25 wins in a row is just incredible. We didn't lose once we come back from Florida from our spring trip. And honestly, every day was just awesome. I can't remember one bad day from this entire year. So it was a great year. There's a lot of alumni that are really proud that we finally got that done.
7: No doubt. Brian, your first name is spelled with an O and not an A.
9: It is.
7: Is there a story behind that?
9: No, it's just my dad being wanted to be different, and it's caused me some good problems for the rest of my life. But
7: yeah.
9: But no, it's no good story. Just my dad wanted to be a little bit different.
7: I love it. I absolutely love it. And Baden is a special place. The GCL co-ed is a outstanding conference. I did want to ask you about a rival of yours, Bishop Fenwick, and how good is Carter Schaus?
9: Man, he's an incredible player. To be ranked nationally in the top three or whatever it is pretty incredible. But, we look forward to him being on the mound and facing him. That's the thing about Baden, guys. Like, we want the best competition that we can find. And we never back down from a challenge. And we saw a lot of really good arms this year. And it was just a lot of fun.
7: Well, it's always a blast visiting Baden. Love the area. And I've reffed volleyball there. I've umpired some of Baden's girls' fast pitch softball games.
8: Next door to your field, Brian.
7: Man, and it really is a special place. And I said this to St. X's coach, Don, that, you know, we fight like heck in high school, and then we become BFFs. So it's that way across the GCL and the GCL co-ed. Would you agree, Brian?
9: Oh, I would, man. And at the end of the day, we're a school of faith, and we share that Catholic faith. So we're, you know, we are rivals on the field. But, yes, we are rooting for each other. We were in the stands watching Mueller and Sinex battle it out, and it was awesome. Like, obviously.
7: Yeah. Did we get cut off there? Brian, we couldn't hear that last part there. You were in the stands watching Sinex and Mueller.
8: Got a bad connection. Well, Brian.
7: We got a bad connection. You know what? We might have to fly here.
10: Yeah. Taking your car.
7: All right. Appreciate it, Brian. Thanks so much for your time tonight. Awesome. I think we got the gist of it.
8: Yeah.
7: Yeah. But congratulations to Baden once again. Division III.
8: Right.
7: State baseball champions with a 5-2 victory over Parma Padua and 7-2 victory over Bishop Watterson. And want to thank the former director of admissions there, now the director of media relations, Dirk Allen, for a lot of the great information he sent to us.
8: Absolutely.
7: To compliment our show this evening.
8: Well, and Chick, you know, Brian said they're sending 14 young men.
7: Minimum.
8: Hoping to upwards to 16 to play at the next level. I mean, in one class, that's almost unheard of.
7: Yeah, that is incredible. Right? It really is. And one's going to Alabama.
8: Yeah.
7: And Miami pitcher,
8: right?
7: just phenomenal.
8: With
7: beautiful.
8: 16 kids graduating from the program, but you know it's Hamilton Baden, so they'll refill. They'll backfill.
7: Oh, no doubt.
8: You know?
7: Yeah. We know from going to West Side Little League.
8: Yeah, right.
7: That... You think of Hamilton, I'm thinking baseball.
8: Yeah,
7: I really
8: right,
7: am. Youth programs there are just incredible. We also want to mention Division IV, Fenwick.
8: Yeah, you know, they made it to the finals.
7: Lost
8: to Sandusky Perkins.
7: Lost to Sandusky
8: but
7: Perkins.
8: But they had a great season as well.
7: Yeah, and I do want to mention Carter Schaus.
8: Yeah.
7: Schouse. You're going to hear from this kid.
8: Yeah.
7: Because he is the number one ranked player, at least in the state of Ohio, for the class of 2028. Okay. And he is nationally ranked to the point where Kyle Schwarber's representatives have noticed Mr. Carter Schaus.
8: Right.
7: So, we wish him well. He is, you know, he's listed at what, 6'1", 180? I see 5'11", 190. I see 6 foot, 180.
8: But that's a sophomore.
7: That's exactly right.
8: He hasn't even started to grow yet.
7: You're absolutely right. And left-handed pitcher, right-handed batter, and just a tremendous, tremendous talent. So Carter Schaus, just remember that name. Now we move on here to track and field. And I got to admit, when I was at the Dayton Daily News, we had a couple of reporters, prep reporters, that absolutely loved covering track and field.
8: Yeah.
7: And I let them cover track.
8: Right.
7: I wanted baseball and softball when it came to the tournaments.
8: Yeah.
7: But when I was up in Willoughby, Ohio, northeast of Cleveland for 2.5 years, I covered my share of track meets. And it was just, man... The field events,
8: a lot going on out there.
7: I think the OHSAA is doing some things, I think, to help the weight classes in track and field cut down on some injuries. But if you want to start here.
8: Sure. So this is, again, one where we have both the boys and the girls competing in a sport at the same time. And some years we've had... our boys from Southwest Ohio perform a lot better than the girls. But this year, it was a lot more girl-dominated than the boys. So we'll start with the boys. In Division I, the 4x400 relay, Little Miami, the running team of Carson Cherry, Isaiah James, Jaqueline Wayne, and Ethan Greenwood, win state in the 4x400 relay. So congratulations, guys. And the 3,200 meters, winner was from St. X, Dom Ellis. So that was it for the boys' side. Those two. Moving over to the girls in track and field, we had winners in Division 1, Division 2, and Division 4. So we'll start with Division 1. Ezra Hawkins, she actually had won two golds. She won it individually in the 200 meters. And then the 4x100 relay, Mason won that with Ezra Hawkins again on that with Taylor Birdsong, Kate Buckley, and Nora Moore. And then Lakota West, Sonia Taylor, won the 400 meters. So,
7: Sonia Taylor, what a phenomenal athlete for the Firebirds there of Lakota West. 400 meters.
8: Yeah.
7: Man, that is a tough, tough event.
8: Right.
7: Man, a full lap.
8: Oh,
7: yeah.
8: Brutal.
7: It is. It really
8: then
7: is.
8: Then Division Two, the Loveland ladies won the 4x800 relay. Again, a long, long relay, 4x800. Delaney Silly, Brylan Sherman, Emma Todd, and Caroline Mernon. Congratulations, ladies, on winning the 4x800 state championship.
7: The Loveland Tigers.
8: There you go, the Loveland Tigers.
7: Yes.
8: And then in Division 4, Summit Country Day girls won the 4x100 relay. That team was made up of Maddie Amon, Brylan Bryant, Elena Williams, and Emma Kirkari or
7: Kirikari.
8: Kirikari, yeah.
7: Yeah, yeah.
8: So, again, fantastic spring girls track and field and boys track and field. And
7: Summit Country Day, the castle. That's what they call it. It's
8: that's right.
7: It is an awesome looking building. If you've never been there, when you pull up, you'll notice.
8: Home why of the Silver Knights, right?
7: The Silver Knights, why it's called the castle.
8: Right,
7: But I did look it up here on the OHSAA site, and the headline is High School Track and Field Rules Changes Address Reducing Risk of Injury in the Throwing Events. And the two revisions that have been approved really nationally, it says here, in an effort to reduce risk of injury during warm-ups in the shot put and discus, all attempts now must be made from inside the circle and facing the sector. No backward, over-the-head attempts will be allowed. So,
8: like a whole new technique, it sounds like.
7: Yeah,
8: or the elimination of an old technique, maybe.
7: That's what it sounds like.
8: Right.
7: So, and Julie Cochran of the NFHS, Director of Sports and Middle Schools, in the liaison to the Track and Field Rules Committee, said overall the top priority for the Rules Committee is always the safety and well-being of the student-athletes. And this year's committee meeting reflected that continued commitment. So the throwing events and the warm-ups, it needs to be in a safer, competitive environment. So
8: got it.
7: That's it. That's it. Well, we've really reached the end of the show.
8: We do. And we have just one left, Chick, and we wanted to talk a little bit more about Kings softball.
7: Yes.
8: Right.
7: We can mention Kings here.
8: Yeah.
7: And I heard early on in the season they were the closest thing to Springfield Kenton Ridge, and Kenton Ridge is 64-0, two-time state champions here. So Kings softball. First time winning the state.
8: And Coach John Shablin, retiring this year, right? I had just a quick side story, Chick. I had one of their games early on, but it was great seeing those guys. I was honored to officiate their game.
7: Fantastic.
8: And congratulations again to the Kings softball state champions.
7: And you have been listening to the R&L Carrier Sports Talk presented by Kelsey Chevrolet on the home of the Reds and the best Bengals coverage, 700 WLW.
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1: Billions for war just hit a major roadblock in the Senate. With the 9 o'clock report, I'm Travis Laird, breaking now. U.S. forces reimposed a blockade on Iranian ports in the Strait of Hormuz Tuesday night, sending a recent ceasefire deal into a tailspin. The military conducted a new wave of strikes against coastal defense systems and drone sites, while Iran retaliated by launching missiles at neighboring Gulf countries. Back in Washington, lawmakers pushed back on the escalating conflict. Senate Democrats blocked a $1.5 trillion defense spending bill in protest of the ongoing war. 50 senators voted down a procedural move that would have advanced the record-high defense budget. The vote comes just one day after the White House formally notified Congress about renewing military action in the Middle East. Now, let's take a look at the latest traffic and weather together. Do have an accident, Montana Avenue. That's between Farrell Drive and 74. Going to cost you a couple of minutes there, but no other major accidents or slowdowns to report throughout the tri-state this hour.
0: Now, the latest forecast from the Jake Sweeney Chevrolet Weather Center. 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Together, let's drive.
2: Heading to our daybreak Wednesday, we're looking at warm, humid, clear skies, a 7 a.m. temperature of 70. Now, through our Wednesday, the air quality advisory continues, otherwise sunny and hot, a high near 92, at night clear and a low down to 71. From your severe weather station, I'm 9 First Warning Chief Meteorologist Steve Raleigh. 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
1: Right now, 80 degrees, fair skies at beautiful historic Lunkin Airport. A bomb threat forced a brief evacuation at UC Health Tuesday morning. Police swarmed Logan Hall after receiving a faxed threat claiming a pipe bomb was in the area. Canine units searched the premises, cleared the building of any danger, and allowed staff and patients to return inside. Hamilton County commissioners are weighing a massive tax hike to keep children's services funded. A proposed levy on the November ballot would generate $144 million annually to cover skyrocketing foster care costs. An increase would cost homeowners about $154 per $100,000 in home value, nearly double the current rate. If it fails, the county warns severe cuts could hit local public safety and court operations to make up the difference. Federal immigration agents are suspending most vehicle stops nationwide following a string of deadly encounters. On Tuesday, a man fleeing from agents in Florida was struck and killed by a tractor trailer. That comes just days after an officer fatally shot a driver in Maine. The new directive halts routine traffic stops but leaves rooms for exceptions when executing criminal warrants. A dirt lot in Harrison will soon be transformed into a $60 million retail hub. Harrison Town Center slated to open in the fall of 2027 with anchor stores like Target and Aldi. Local leaders say the 20-store plaza will bring in more than 500 new jobs to the area, keeping young workers closer to home. Ohio Republican Congressman Max Miller is embroiled in two separate lawsuits centered around domestic violence allegations, his ex-wife and a former girlfriend, both accusing him of physical and emotional abuse, as well as breaking non-disclosure agreements. Miller vehemently denies all claims, calling them fabricated attempts to ruin his reputation ahead of his re-election bid. Free lunches and free books are hitting the road in Hamilton. The Big Blue Food Truck and the Lane Library's Bookmobile are visiting different city parks on Monday through Thursday to keep kids nourished and reading all summer long. Meals are completely free for anyone, 18 and under, regardless of where they live. And finally, keep a cold drink handy because the oppressive heat not going anywhere. An air quality advisory remains in effect with hazy sunshine brought on by high altitude wildfire smoke. Temperatures will hit the mid-90s Wednesday afternoon. All humidity will push the heat index right up to the triple digits. 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Breaking news anytime. I'm Travis Laird, News Radio 700 WLW.
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3: 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Gary Jeff and our very first guest is waiting in the wings. 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
3: As I mentioned at the top, it is time once again to dive into valuable vinyl. What are your records worth? And if you're under like 50, you're probably saying, what's a record? Oh, wait a minute. You may have heard of vinyl albums and 45s and 12 inches and all that. And you put them on something called a turntable, and there's a needle. They are making quite the comeback these days. And so, and if you've ever been to a flea market, you ever been to a yard sale, you've ever been, spelunking through your grandfather's or your uncle's record collection, you know exactly what I'm talking about. And I bet you've wondered. I bet you have. I wonder if this is worth anything. It's really old. Nobody really makes a lot of these anymore. They're starting to make some again. But I mean, these are kind of still a rarity when it comes to delivering audio. With all the technology we have today, who wants that? Who wants something that wears out like vinyl? Well, the answer is I do. I still love my vinyl. I love my albums. And occasionally I will find a rare gem among them in a little 7-inch disc, a 45, or maybe a long player, as we like to call them back in the day. And I always wonder, well, what's this worth? And so I talked to experts, like the guy we're about to have on again, Mighty John Marshall from MoneyMusic.com.
5: Where have you been? Why haven't you been on my radio other than I haven't called you?
12: Other than that, I can't think of any reason. But it's always great to be on with you, and we always have a lot of fun.
5: Yes, we do, and we're going to do that tonight. I don't care who says what about it. We're just going to have fun anyway and play some of this top 10 list that you have compiled for the month of July. It's a hot month. It has been by the way, if you happen to find any of these things we call records, vinyl records, you want to keep them out of the sunshine because they have a tendency to warp and they don't play very well once they get wobbly. True?
12: Very true, unless you want to make a soup bowl or something.
5: Right, exactly. It's a craft project. What is that? Well, it's a soup bowl I made out of my Carpenters album from 1971. And unless it's now this list that you guys put out every month, you kind of do a top 10 list to kind of wet the whistle on collectors' beaks, so to speak. And you do this to draw attention to your website and the over million titles that you guys have appraised and featured. And these are the value of certain records up to a certain amount. It doesn't mean that if you've got something we talk about tonight, it's necessarily worth exactly what John will tell you the up to amount is. It all depends on the condition. Like if you've left it out in the sunshine and it's warped, it's no good to anyone. But if it's in good condition, if you have the sleeve, and particularly with 45s, a picture sleeve, in particular, it could be worth a lot more. In fact, the sleeve, as you will hear as we go through this evening, can be worth more than the vinyl inside of it. So now that we have covered some of those bases, John, your top 10 list for July is
12: what we always like.
5: Go ahead.
12: I'd like to mix it up with a bunch of novelties as well as a bunch of famous artists that you've heard and have. And people always say, "Well, I never heard of this guy. Is he worth money?" Well, he can be. So you know, if you're not sure, you want to definitely check us out and find out. But the ones we have today, I would say that your audience has probably heard of the artist or of the TV show with which they were affiliated.
5: Speaking of which. Boy, nice segue, John. You've done this before. All right. So the TV show of which they were associated. Now, see, I did not remember or realize that the actor Bob Crane was also a musician. But he, alas and alack, he was, right?
12: And a DJ back in Los Angeles back in the 50s.
5: Well, yes. You know, us DJs can be multi-talented in many a many occasions.
12: True. But he'll always be known as Colonel Hogan on Hogan's Heroes. And they actually put out a 45 on Epic Records of the theme from Hogan's Heroes, where he actually plays drums. And his picture is right on the cover. So if you find or have a copy with the picture sleeve, currently up to $100.
5: The theme from Hogan's Heroes. Theme from Hogan's Heroes, Bob Crane, his drums and orchestra.
13: Hey, Schultz. We're going to walk right out that front gate.
14: Please, Colonel Hogan, I see lovely.
5: I know nothing,

0: Boy, that brings back some memories, John. I'm not kidding.
1: See you in Paris, Jules.
0: The thing, sadly, the thing that I remember most about Bob Crane now is about his awful death.
2: Yep, very sad. Very sad.
0: And apparently he got into all kinds of weird porn and stuff and just, man.
2: Yep.
0: Not the Colonel Hogan I remember.
2: No, but it was a great show. Yeah, he was a great actor on that show. Hey, actually, his first appearance was actually on the Donna Reed show. I don't know if you remember that with Shelley Fabre and Donna Reed. He played the neighbor next door.
0: I refuse to admit that I'm that old. I'm sorry. All right. At number 9 on the moneymusic.com list for July of valuable vinyl, what is this, worth up to $100 or more or what?
2: Yes, $100 or more. We always got to have the Beatles, everything by them worth money. We have two on our list this time. We'll start with Let It Be, 1969 on Apple Records, with the picture sleeve currently up to $100. And the breakdown would actually be about $25 for the record and $75 for that picture sleeve.
0: Ah, Mother Mary whispering words of wisdom.

0: You know, John, that was the first album I ever bought. It was probably a couple years after the release. I was 11 or 12. But I had the Let It Be album with the four Beatles pictures on the front and the whole thing. And, man, that's... We never get to play the whole song on these things, but boy, there was a temptation for me to go all the way with that one.
1: I'm sure you play the whole next one. Yes, you want to play the whole thing on this one? Yes.
0: Yeah, maybe maybe not so much. This is right up there with Gayla Peavy and I Want a Hippopotamus for Christmas. Number 8 on the moneymusic.com list is...
1: Well, everybody seems to know it anyway. It's the Purple People Eater, Sheb Woolley. This is on a 78. People always ask me, are those old 78s worth any money? Well, yeah, they're rock and roll 78s from that 50s era. Sheb Woolley, Purple People Eater, on a 78, up to $100. No picture sleeve involved.

0: See, that doesn't sound like a gruff voice, John. It really... Now, Chev Woolley was on the TV series Rawhide. Is that what you're telling me?
1: He played Pete Nolan, one of the characters on Rawhide. It was in just about every episode. And then Clint Eastwood also used him in the movie The Outlaw, Josie Wales.
0: I see. So, just for some clarification for folks, moneymusic.com, you appraise people's vinyl if they have something and they're not sure of what it cost. They can get a thumb drive from you guys to plug in at home. You sell those. How much are those value? What do you put a value on those?
1: Well, the big one with the million values, we normally sell for $24.95, but we have a discount package on the 8 different guides that we put out, and in that discount package, you can actually get it for $12.45, so pretty reasonable. And you can look up anything from 1902 to the present day, rock and roll, blues, soul, jazz, big band, comedy, everything but soundtracks and compilation albums. We have separate guides on those, so you can get that information as well. It's all on the homepage at Money Music.
0: 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Just go there, yep. And you can find it. And are you still doing your YouTube shows?
1: Well, we get some YouTube videos up there. We're trying to put some together right now, and when I get them done, I'll let you know. But we have a deal, too. I might mention, if you send us an email and let us know you heard us with Gary Jeff, we will send you the values for every Elvis record absolutely free.
0: Woo! Free Elvis, yes. Baby. Free Elvis for everybody.
1: Elvis.
0: Jump in the pool.
1: For
0: go,
1: everybody.
0: Go to moneymusic.com and email Mighty John and tell him that you heard it with you heard him with GJ Dubs on a nightcap. Okay, very good. The top 7 valuable vinyl records, we will count them down right after the news, which is now on 700.

0: As we head to Wednesday morning, we'll stay clear, a morning low of 70 degrees. Heading through our Wednesday, hot and humid, a high of 92, but it'll feel like near 100. And the air quality advisory continues. At night, clear skies and a low down to 71. From your severe weather station, I'm 9 First Warning Chief Meteorologist Steve Raleigh. 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
1: 80 degrees, fair skies at beautiful historic Lunkin Airport. A rapidly growing church camp in Claremont County is drawing concerns from neighbors over traffic and taxes. Crossroads Church has purchased over 800 acres in Washington Township for rustic retreats that draw thousands of visitors. Township leaders say the heavy traffic is destroying rural roads, and because the church is tax-exempt, the local government is missing out on critical revenue for emergency services. Crossroads has proposed expanding the site even further with a 22-acre man-made lake and an amphitheater. Prepare to save some cash on back-to-school shopping. The Ohio sales tax holiday officially set for the weekend of August 7th. Clothing under $75 and school supplies under $20 will be completely tax-free. This year, the state is ditching pandemic-era rules and returning to its traditional format, meaning electronics and computers won't qualify for the exemption. A record-breaking military budget has hit a brick wall in the Senate. I already talked about that. The city of Newport is pulling the plug on automated license plate readers. Officials announced on Tuesday they will remove all flock cameras and end their pilot program. While police say the cameras helped solve crime, city leaders cited heavy public pushback over privacy concerns and the recent Supreme Court rulings regarding Fourth Amendment protections against unwarranted government tracking. Westchester Township pouring $250,000 into Keener Park. The master plan aims to reforest areas damaged by tree blight while preserving the park's nature hiking trails and creeks. Funds will also be used to upgrade playground equipment, refresh the amphitheater, and build new shelters for community gatherings. And wrap things up, if you can stay in the AC, do it. National Weather Service has issued a heat advisory for communities along and north of Interstate 70 for Wednesday afternoon. Expect plenty of sunshine and a thick blanket of humidity, making it feel like a sweltering 100 or more outside. Your next update's at 10. Breaking news anytime. I'm Travis Laird, News Radio 700 WLW.
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4: 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And Elvis is very valuable, right, John? 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
5: Elvis and the Beatles, that's where the money is. 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
4: You get all of them for free.
5: Gary Jeff.
4: Just yes, for mentioning, free. Yes.
5: No purchase necessary.
4: And if you don't mention me and you want to get the million plus titles that they have, it's $24.95 usually, but it's $12.45, right, John?
5: Right. The entire catalog is $12.45.
4: Wow.
5: In our discount package. Yep.
4: That's good. All right. So let's find out what this vinyl is worth. The next on the list, this is, I believe, number 7 on the July list, John. What are we looking at here?
5: One Hit Wonders, Strawberry Alarm Clock. One of the great names. Psychedelic rock and roll.
4: Absolutely.
5: Yeah, the album, 45 Incense and Peppermints, but the album is where the money is. Incense and Peppermints album, currently up to $125.
4: And in this band, among people in this band, was Ed King, who later on went to play with Lynyrd Skynyrd famously.

0: All right. Well, there you go. Incense and peppermints, the strawberry alarm clock from the Summer of Love, as they called it, which rapidly turned into the Summer of Hate the next year.
1: Yeah, really.
0: Because everybody, because people ran out of drugs.
1: Yeah.
0: it's so weird that, you know, that year of 1967 produced so much wonderful music, especially if you were of the hippie state of mind. And I came a few years after that, but got hooked into it a little bit as I was listening to the radio and stuff. But like I said, shortly after that, boy, the glow of Bring Some Flowers in Your Hair, we're going to rip the flowers right out of your hair, and you better get out of here. And and we're gonna steal everything you've got and steal your girlfriend and maybe kill you. Watch out. I mean, we weren't far removed from the summer of 67, the summer of love, to the summer of 69 and the Manson family, were we?
1: Really? Yeah.
0: No doubt. Yep. All right. Up next, number 6 on the list of valuable vinyl for July on themoneymusic.com. What do you got, Johnny?
1: Well, you know, the 70s and 80s, 12-inch singles were very popular. 1976, the Bee Gees put out the 12-inch single of You Should Be Dancing. Current value, up to $125.
0: Woo! Let's hit the floor. Got the finger points going. The polyester is really hot, especially in July. No wonder Travolta was sweating.

0: Do you know anybody can sing the Bee Gees, John?
1: Yes.
0: All you have to do is just close your nose. You know what? And I was one of those kids that back in the day, in the late 70s, I was in high school, and I thought I was kind of a rock and roll guy, a freak. We all thought the disco sucked. But you listen to it now, and the production quality on especially Bee Gees stuff is just right. So pristine, man. I mean, there's some good stuff that they were laying down and producing as disco records. What is the most valuable, if you can off the top of your head know, what is the most valuable disco record you've got at moneymusic.com that you've charted?
1: Well, I can't think off the top of my head. Overall, you know, disco overall right now, not that collectible. When we say not that collectible, we're talking, you know, less than $125. That BG one really stands out to me. It's probably up there.
0: All right. Very, very good. MoneyMusic.com's list of valuable vinyl, you know, records that could help you out in paying for your gas or something, you know. Now, this next band that's on your list, John.
1: Yes.
0: I have a very, very, a pretty cool relationship with. I was in Chattanooga on the radio in the early 1980s, 1981 or so, when this band was red hot and it crossed over from country onto the pop charts. And they had just hit after hit after hit in the early 80s. And Chattanooga is only about 30 miles from their hometown of Fort Payne, Alabama. And two things about this group that's next on your list. Our radio station celebrity softball team played in the Chattanooga Lookouts minor league stadium against this band's celebrity softball team, including all three main members of this group, in front of 9,000 people, a sellout crowd at the old Ingalls Stadium, and we got booed off the field because we had the audacity to beat Alabama in a softball game, and they weren't there to see us, believe me. The other thing is, they did this annual June Jam in Fort Payne in their hometown every summer, and we gave people a chance to win a VIP experience, and we would fly them from Chattanooga via helicopter into the festival grounds at Fort Payne, and they would have, you know, access that nobody else had for Alabama and the June Jam. And I got to fly in the helicopter with our winners, and it was one of the cooler experiences of my early radio career. So I really, really love Alabama. So tell me about what we're going to listen to here.
1: Well, it's from the album Alabama Number 3. That's the Where the Money Is. That very first album on MJD Records, very small label. Current value up to $400. And of course, they're probably best known for, if you're going to play in Texas, you got to have a fiddle in the band.
0: You certainly do.

0: Oh, baby. Randy Owen, Teddy Gentry, Jeff Cook, Alabama. On the moneymusic.com monthly list of valuable vinyl. That's from their third album, John, you said?
1: No, first album, Alabama. First album.
0: That's right.
1: Alabama band number three, yep.
0: All right, very, very good. I love that. And I'm glad it made the list this year. I don't have much say in these, but when I see, sometimes when I see what you've got in store, I'm like, oh yeah, this is tasty. And that was one of those times. Now this,
1: yeah.
0: Is there anything else you want people to know about whether a record is valuable or not? We've done this a few times on the air, and think gone over the fact that just because a record is old doesn't make it necessarily valuable, right?
1: True, yes.
0: And just because the artist is now no longer living doesn't mean that it's valuable vinyl you're holding on to.
1: Right. The death of an artist generally does not affect value when it comes to vinyl. It may in other forms of art, collecting, things like that, but not with vinyl.
0: And if, say by chance, you've got an album signed by the artist, that does not necessarily increase the value either, except for a collector of that particular artist, maybe, right?
1: Yeah, and generally, you know, it's tough to prove that the artist actually signed it unless you have a picture of them doing so or have it authenticated by a handwriting expert. And a lot of collectors don't like anything, not even autographs, written on the covers. Because when you alter any type of collectible from the way it was originally issued, you can hurt the value. And the album never came out originally with a signed autograph. So you're actually changing it. So some collectors don't like that at all.
0: And you also shouldn't necessarily leave the album sealed in the plastic, should you?
1: No, you want to split the seal and let it breathe. Otherwise, that record inside, being so tightly confined, will press against the cover and leave what is known as ring wear on the cover.
0: Oh, my God.
1: The impression of the record hits the cover. So, yeah, and if you're going to spend any kind of money for an album, say $1,000, if it were me anyway, I'd want to see that vinyl is actually inside that album, because you can get reshrink machines, you know, and reshrink any record. So
0: yeah,
1: got to be careful.
0: I had ring wear once at camp. I don't think they cleaned the toilets properly. All right, I think we're up to number three on the list, are we not?
1: You got to do the Hanky Panky, Tommy James and the Shondells. Now, this originally came out in 1964 on Snap Records, and that's where the money is. Current value up to $500. A couple years later, reissued on Roulette.
0: Roulette. I had a copy on Roulette, but not Snap.
1: Yeah, Snap would be the original label. Roulette, maybe $10, but Snap, Hanky Panky, Shondells, Tommy James, $500.
0: Wow.

0: You know, Tommy James, still alive and well and active these days. I think he's got a radio show on Sirius XM. And Jim LaBarber, the music professor, my friend, always talks about Tommy James and smoking dope with him. And he said that Tommy always said that he never smoked pot. And Jim goes, wait a minute, I smoked pot with you. So, are we up to some California Dreamin' here, John?
1: We are. Mamas and Papas, 1965. Big hit, California Dreamin'. With picture sleeve, up to $500. Almost all of that is just for that picture sleeve.
0: Well, you got to hold on to those. And, boy, you never think about it when you're a kid, you know?
1: Yep.
0: Here we go. Up to 500 if you held on to the 45's original.

0: Jenny, Cass, Michelle, and John, the mamas and the papas. It's MoneyMusic.com's July list of valuable vinyl on this Tuesday evening nightcap. And, boy, I tell you what, we're slowly but surely running out of time. And I just realized that I missed one of the songs. I think we've got a Beatles song. That's all right. We'll intro that when we get to it. But we're at number two as far as valuable vinyl this month in July at your website at moneymusic.com. Tell me about this, John.
1: It's the original first release for the Beach Boys, simply called Surfin' on a little-known label, Candix Records. Find a copy, currently up to $1,500. Surfin'.
0: Wow, here we go.

0: So they were calling themselves the Pendletons, and the record company just slapped Beach Boys on the label, right, John?
1: Without their permission. They had no idea when they heard the record, and they said, and now the Beach Boys. And, what?
0: Oh, man.
1: So,
0: no doubt.
1: I think it was a good change.
0: All right. Well, last we had some Beatles earlier, and we're going to finish with some Beatles now. Without any further ado, I want to remind you, go to moneymusic.com. 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Moneymusic.com is the address on the website. John, finish us off here. What do we got last?
1: Well, we got the Beatles. Their very first single to make the charts in the U.S. was called From Me to You. And... of course, we've talked before about promo copies.
0: Yep.
1: 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Find one for the From Me to You by the Beatles on VJ Records on a black label up to $700. Yeah. A white label copy up to $2,000 today.
0: Wow. Thank you, Johnny. And we'll
1: All right.
0: we'll finish off with the Fab Four.

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12: A ceasefire unravels abroad while a trillion-dollar defense bill crumbles here at home. With the 10 o'clock report, Travis Laird breaking now. Escalating violence in the Middle East has prompted U.S. forces to resume their naval blockade Tuesday evening. Warships and hundreds of military aircraft are now operating across the region, exchanging fire with Iranian forces. This renewed aggression destroys a two-month ceasefire agreement that was supposed to bring permanent peace. In direct response to the escalation, senators derailed a massive military funding package. A 50-46 vote halted a $1.15 trillion Defense Authorization Act. The move blocks an attempt to secure a record-high defense budget and signals growing pushback against a war that threatens civilian lives and global stability. Now, let's take a look at the latest traffic and weather together. No major accidents or slowdowns to report throughout the tri-state this hour.
1: Now, the latest forecast from the Jake Sweeney Chevrolet Weather Center. 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Together, let's drive.
13: Heading to our daybreak Wednesday, we're looking at warm, humid, clear skies, a 7 a.m. temperature of 70. Now, through our Wednesday, the air quality advisory continues. Otherwise, sunny and hot, a high near 92. At night, clear and a low down to 71. From your severe weather station, I'm 9 First Warning Chief Meteorologist Steve Raleigh. 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
14: 75 and fair skies at beautiful historic Lunkin Airport. Workers at UC Health are back on the job after a bomb scare cleared out a campus building on Tuesday. Police evacuated Logan Hall after someone faxed a threat concerning a pipe bomb. Bomb-sniffing dogs and officers thoroughly combed the property but came up empty-handed, allowing the area to reopen to patients and staff shortly thereafter. Milford firefighters are getting creative to prepare for worst-case scenarios. Crews spent several days training on a makeshift disaster pileup involving a massive cement truck crushing a minivan. First responders practiced using hard rubber airbags and wooden blocks to stabilize and lift the 80,000-pound vehicle to extract patients, a rare but highly technical rescue operation. Job hunters need to be on high alert for artificial intelligence schemes. The Better Business Bureau is warning about a massive spike in fake remote work offers involving simple tasks like rating movies and clicking YouTube videos. Scammers are using AI to impersonate real company executives and steal personal information or trick victims into cashing fraudulent checks before disappearing. Hamilton County is facing a funding crisis for its child abuse and foster care services. With costs skyrocketing, commissioners are debating placing a $5.57 million levy on the November ballot to generate $144 million a year. Without the voter-approved property tax hike, the county will be legally required to drain the general fund to cover the mandated services, likely forcing deep cuts to local police and courts. Ohio public school librarians say they're fighting for their jobs amid budget cuts and political censorship. A new study reveals more than half the state's school librarians have faced incidents where parents demanded certain books be banned from the shelves. Librarians argue they're trained to curate age-appropriate material, and parents should guide their own children instead of restricting access for everyone else. And a new concealed carry law is about to take effect across the river. Kentucky residents between the ages of 18 and 20 will be able to obtain a provisional concealed carry license starting in mid-September this year. Gun safety advocates are urging young adults to take extensive safety training courses, and they're reminding them that carrying their weapons across state lines into Ohio before turning 21 remains strictly illegal. Finally, Congress, one step closer to making daylight savings time permanent after the House passed a new bill to ditch the biannual clock switch. The move promises more evening sunlight for business and tourism, but it forces working parents and young children to commute to work and school in pitch black, dangerous conditions all winter long. Next update is with Lee Mowen at 10:30. Breaking news anytime. Travis Laird, News Radio 700 WLW.
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0: Welcome back to the Nightcap on 700 WLW as we get into the 10 o'clock hour this evening. Our guest is Dave Hatter. You may have heard of him. Like everywhere, whether he's on Local 12 or on 55 KRC or on the Nightcaps or on 700 WLW, he is certainly he's out there everywhere, and he's out there everywhere because he knows what he's talking about. He's a cyber expert, and he can tell you what to watch out for. And tonight, he has a whole list of new stories for us to go over, including. And this is great for parents or for grandparents. You got little ones, and they want their phone, and you don't want the dangers of everything that's out there in the universe of the internet to be accessed by them because they're just too young. There are some buried features in an iPhone, an Apple iPhone, that can turn your kid's phone into a dumb phone and protect them. And your family, and we'll start with that. Dave, good evening. How are you?
22: Good, dear Jeff. As always, thanks for having me on. I appreciate the opportunity to try to raise awareness about some of the craziness that we're seeing out there every day. And this is actually, in my mind, on the good news front. I'm sure you've seen some of the studies that have come out, and there's some fairly famous books now trying to help parents understand the potential cognitive impact of all this screen time. Because, you know, it really doesn't matter whether it's a computer, a tablet, a phone, or whatever. I think most kids are spending more time online than they ever have in the past. You know, thankfully, my youngest is 18, so it's less of a problem for me at this point. But I wish I would have known about this sooner. And this originally showed up in a Wired article where the author of the article said he discovered this thing, which, admittedly, I never heard of before. Apparently, Apple has something called assistive access. So this is only going to work if you have an Apple phone. And I'll also point out, you know, there are companies out there now because people are spending so much time. And like, you know, on your Apple phone, it'll tell you each week how much screen time you spent on it. People are spending so much time that could probably be better spent on other things. So there are companies now making dumb phones again. You know, I'm sure like me, Gary, Jeff, you're old enough to remember the good old days of like the Motorola flip phone where at best it made phone calls and at worst you might be able to send a text if you were lucky. So there are companies now making dumb phones that are, you know, significantly hobbled compared to like an Apple or an Android phone. But this feature, if you have the right versions of iOS, it came out originally in iOS 17, which is now many versions ago. It's built into it. It was originally designed to help people with cognitive disabilities. It's called assistive access. And you can basically get into the settings and use this to essentially lock down the phone. So, for example, you might say, well, I don't want my kids spending all my time on their phones, doom scrolling on TikTok and Instagram and the like, or playing games and so forth. You can essentially set a password on this, set this up, decide what apps they have access to, and it essentially locks everything else out. So maybe you say you can use the phone app, you can use the messaging app, which would be texting, maybe like the Maps app, and that would be it. So it's actually a pretty handy feature in my mind. You don't have to buy a separate phone. If you have an Apple phone with iOS 17 or newer, this capability is already in there. You would just have to set it up for the kids.
0: You were talking about the Motorola flip phone. I remember when all we had were pagers, Dave. So
22: well, me too, Gary, Jeff. Me too.
0: And you could do damage with those if you knew what you were doing. But anyway, this is excellent news for parents who are worried about exposure from all this extra screen time and all of the things that can be accessed by these kids. I mean, it's amazing the stuff that they can access just from online games that seem benign.
22: Yes.
0: And
22: you are correct.
0: You know, and they're able to get porn and all kinds of other things through. Oh, I'm just playing my game, but they find a way to find the really, really gritty stuff, and it's out there. And you know, it is ultimately up to parents to parent their children, and you certainly don't want everything that's on the internet to be the parent of the children, and that's the point. Speaking of privacy, and Meta has just backed off something that they were doing or planning on doing, their new AI image generator using your public Instagram photos. And there was such a backlash about this that it seems like they've kind of backed off introducing this now. Dave, what do you know?
22: Yeah, I think this is a step in the right direction. So just as a reminder for folks, Meta is now the parent company of Facebook, Instagram, WhatsApp, and other platforms. And they rolled out, so here's a Wired headline from July 7th. Meta now lets anyone use your Instagram photos and AI images unless you opt out. So before we get back to this, I just want to say this is one of my issues, why I dislike so many of these big tech companies. They'll opt you into things. In other words, they'll turn something on, they'll make an update. And I would remind folks, any device that is smart, quote unquote, and has software in it, if it can be remotely updated, which generally is a good thing, software updates critically important to protect you from the bad folks out there that are attempting to exploit vulnerabilities. So I want to be clear. Software updates in general, very good, very important that you install the updates. But if you can get an update from a remote source, the maker of the software, they can put new features in it that weren't there before, and they'll often roll things out, opt you into it, and then A, you might not even be aware of the thing, and B, you have to figure out how to opt out. And usually these folks are good for dark patterns, the idea that they make it really difficult for you to opt out. The opt-out option is buried, you know, five menus in, it tells you why it's a bad idea to opt out and that sort of thing. This is why I get such heartburn with these companies, right? If you, as an adult, give your fully informed consent to use some feature that I think is bad, well, you're an adult. Have at it. You know, the problem is most people don't really understand the consequences of this stuff. They don't understand that they're being opted in, and you know, that's where I get the heartburn from it. So Meta rolls out this feature. It was called Muse Image Model for Instagram, and you would have to, A, be aware that they did this. I would bet you the vast majority of your listeners, unless they're nerds like me and pay attention to this stuff, had no idea this was a thing. Now, I don't use Instagram, so it wasn't a problem for me, and you know, not a fan of any of the Meta products, really. But that said, you know, you would have to know that it's in there and then figure out how to turn it off. Well, it as it started to hit the news, it caused a pretty big backlash. And frankly, Gary Jeff, to me, not only is it good that Meta has backed off of this, but I'm hopeful this is a sign that people are waking up to this stuff and that all of this data collection, all of this correlation and aggregation of data, all the data that's out there about you that all these companies want to collect and buy and sell and so forth is not helpful to you as a consumer. It gets us to things like surveillance pricing, where you are, you know, getting a different price than me because they know you're more likely to buy it than me or vice versa. So according to this Wired article where they announced this, update July 10th, 9 p.m. Eastern Time, Meta rolled back the ability for users to tag public Instagram accounts for AI generation 3 days after the feature's release. In a statement, Meta says, quote, our intent was to provide a useful creative tool and give people control over whether their public content could be referenced in this way. We've heard the feedback that this feature missed the mark, so it's no longer available, unquote. Yeah, wanted to give people control. How are you giving them control when they opt you into it and you don't understand what it is or how to opt out? But, you know, that's just my opinion, neither here nor there. Again, it caused quite a backlash, and apparently, at least for the time being, it has now been rolled back.
0: Yes, and the Soviet Union was really the working man's friend. As we move through this, these smart glasses, when these first were rolling out, you know, I'm like you. I'm wary of anything that that can, you know, give away my location or whatever. Or what were the smart glasses intended to do, and what are the dangers with so-called smart glasses, Dave?
2: Well, so just to put a finer point on it, smart glasses are glasses that have their Internet of Things devices, smart, quote, unquote, right?
0: Yeah.
2: Glasses that have computing capability built into the frames are connected to the Internet. And thus, as we've said so many times when we've talked, Gary, Jeff, you know, I'm not a big fan of the Internet of Things in general. It's not designed with your privacy and security in mind. Generally, it's built with the concepts of revenue, data collection, speed to market, market share, and ease of use, and this is really no exception. So because computing technology has been miniaturized, and because you now have essentially ubiquitous access to the Internet all the time, thanks to technology like 5G and Wi-Fi, you can put these glasses on. And Google rolled this out, I don't know, it's probably been 18 years ago, didn't really catch on. Obviously, the technology has, you know, rapidly and drastically progressed since Google first tried this. And I always thought it was funny. Someone coined the term for people wearing these Google glasses, glasshole. I'm like, you know, that is a perfectly appropriate term because these glasses have cameras and microphones in them. They can be, you know, you can be in a public place. And at least if I'm trying to take a picture of you or a video of you or surreptitiously record you with my smartphone, you're probably going to see me holding it up, right? Because if it's in my pocket, it can't take your picture or video, and it probably can't hear you too good. Well, these just basically look like regular glasses. Now, there are different manufacturers. Meta is one of the key drivers of this next round. I think Google's about to roll something out again. You've got Snap and others making these things. So, you know, they're all a little different. But, you know, the idea is you can see on, you can look things up and look at the lenses. But my real concern, while, you know, the hands-free capability might be nice if you're working on your car and you want to watch a YouTube video how to fix your car or your refrigerator or whatever else. If you're allowed to fix it, considering the whole, you know, right to repair and so forth. But I won't go down that rabbit hole today. But my point is, you know, there is a potential upside to this. My concern is these things have cameras and microphones in them. How do you know if you're a woman, for example, some creeper isn't following you around or isn't doing, you know, making secret videos of you with this stuff? How do you know in a sensitive conversation you're having with someone? You know, perhaps you're talking about some legal issue or something, that it's not being recorded. Now, the glasses all purport to have some kind of light that comes on to tell you when it's recording. But there's already the sites where you can go and buy stickers to put over them. If it's a black frame, what would stop you from just putting some black paint over the little light that turns on?
0: Yeah.
2: So, yeah, I am not a fan of this. I'm sure that doesn't come as a surprise to you or anyone that knows me. Again, I can understand the upside, and some of these are pretty expensive, like the Snap. I'm reading from an article here. Snap released its second attempt at smart glasses, $2,195. So, you know, I'm not going to spend $2,100 for a pair of glasses when I can go down to Walmart and get me some glasses for, you know, a couple hundred bucks probably.
0: Yeah.
2: Because I wear glasses, you know. Yeah. We'll see where this goes. There seems to be kind of a backlash to this as well. I don't like it. I don't know how we're going to get away from this as time wears on and the technology gets smaller and better and such. But again, I'm kind of hoping that people are slowly waking up to this.
0: Yeah.
2: And that all of this data collection and surveillance is not necessarily in your best interest as a regular person on the street.
0: Do you think all of the legal problems that Meta has faced recently have made them kind of back off things like the AI-generated images from Instagram and all of that that we were talking about earlier? Yeah. Are they starting to feel the pressure and a little pushback on the obvious invasions of privacy and the surveillance state that we've been talking about? Do you think Meta is finally getting the message that maybe they're going a bit too far, Dave?
2: Well, maybe, Gary, Jeff. You know, I saw a headline the other day. I think right now four states are suing them, and the total is something like $1.4 trillion, which is like the estimated value of the company.
0: Yeah.
2: You know, the public backlash on some of this stuff is somewhat heartening to me. The public backlash on things like Flock is heartening to me. I think as more people realize that this constant surveillance you're under and how this data can be collected and used against you in ways you could probably not conceive of unless you're a tinfoil hat nut like me, people are starting to wake up. And, like, let me just read a quick quote. Vogue did a story on these smart glasses, which I thought was pretty interesting because obviously it's a fashion magazine and that's part of the angle, right? This is a fashion thing as much as it is a computing thing, theoretically. It says, quote, the creep framing is provocative and it points to something real, but I worry that it shrinks the problem to one creep on a train taking a picture when the structural danger is always on cameras becoming ordinary.
22: And this is Dr. Sarah Safka, sociotechnologist. Well, I agree with her completely. Again, if you're a woman, you really want some dude following you around with these things, perhaps trying to use facial recognition to figure out who you are and where you live? You know, do you want to be filmed without your knowledge or consent? You know, I think all of that's bad, but I agree with her. It's this always on, constant surveillance, this system connected to that system, sharing, melding, merging data, which in addition to the, and I'm going to use this term loosely, legitimate ways that data is used to market to you and so forth, you know, there's all the more nefarious stuff. And the Orwellian sort of surveillance state that we're dealing with all this, I am not a fan of.
0: No, not either. And I appreciate you pointing that out time and time again when we discuss this stuff. Dave Hatter, a little tech talk on a Tuesday nightcap on 700 WLW. Thank you, my friend. Appreciate it.
22: My pleasure. Thank you.
0: You got it. And we continue in minutes.
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0: Coming up in just a few minutes after the 10:30 news, a guest we've never had on before, but I'm looking forward to it. He's a Marine veteran, U.S. Marine Corps, that is, and once a Marine, always a Marine, you know that. And he's got a brand new book called The 4G Revolution, which is God, and I'm glad he put God first, God, Gas, Guns, and Glory. Dave Bovee will be under the nightcap microscope in just a few.
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13: Stopping trillions from going into a, quote, new war. With your 10:30 report, I'm Lee Mowen. Breaking now. Democratic senators blocked an effort today to push it over $1 trillion annual defense authorization bill, protesting President Donald Trump and the ongoing war with Iran.
14: By a vote of 50-46, Senate Democrats defeated a procedural move that would have allowed the chamber to move forward on the $1.15 trillion National Defense Authorization Act, a setback in Donald Trump's attempt to secure a record-high defense budget. The vote was settled along party lines, though Senate Majority Leader John Thune changed his vote to allow him to bring the motion back to the floor at another time. The vote comes one day after the White House formally notified Congress about renewing military action in Iran. Peter Haralambos, ABC News.
13: Now your latest traffic and weather together. Construction's happening on 275 East beyond.

0: Radar, we're at 79 degrees. A Norfolk, Kentucky community will soon rid their streets of a controversial surveillance system.
1: Newport took part in a pilot program using the cameras that read license plates and announced Tuesday that after getting public feedback, the city will not be purchasing the technology, and cameras are set to be removed within the next week or so. While the Flock cameras help police with criminal investigations and being a promising tool for public safety, the feedback, along with a Supreme Court case regarding the Fourth Amendment privacy protections, led to the decision to not use them permanently. The High Court's ruling did not directly address Flock cameras, but Newport reviewed the case with its attorney, with it determined that some similarities to the case, like tracking movement, it could become an issue when it comes to the cameras. I'm Sean Gallagher, News Radio 700 WLW.
0: The Ohio Supreme Court has denied the appeal of a potential death penalty against George Billy Wagner III. He's one of several suspects from the 2016 Pike County massacre. He's facing 22 charges, which Wagner's already pled not guilty to, and numerous delays before his trial, which still doesn't have a precise starting date, but it could start this October. Wagner's attorneys argued the death penalty was unconstitutional against his rights. Pike County Judge Rob Junk was a surprise of the outcome. The trial, whenever it starts, will not be held in Pike County. A location hasn't been picked at this time. Your next update is at 11 o'clock with breaking news anytime. I'm Lee Mowen, News Radio 700 WLW.
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11: 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I love interesting folks, especially ones that kind of lean the way I do as far as views and stuff. I'll listen to opposing

0: views all day long, and usually have to. But when you find somebody that's kind of the same mind, or think they are, it's refreshing. He is a Marine Corps vet, a 20-year energy industry professional, and we'll get into what that exactly means, and author of the upcoming book, The 4G Revolution, The Fight to Save God, Gas, Guns, and Glory. Dave Bovey, welcome to the show. How are you?
1: Hey, Mr. Jerry Geff, Walker, I'm doing great, man. Hey, I just want to appreciate you and your team for giving me the opportunity to talk with you. Not only about all that things that make everything that makes America, you know, the greatest country on the planet, but also this book, you know, the 4G Revolution. Yeah, so I appreciate you having me on.
0: So, what was the genesis for the 4G Revolution? Why did you feel like it was necessary to get this story out? Are we on the precipice of actually losing the Republic as it was founded and intended?
2: Yeah.
1: I believe that we are. You know, if it wasn't for, you know, our president, Donald J. Trump, being reelected again, I believe that we would have seen the downfall of America. I really, really believe that. So the precipice of really of the book was in 2018. I was out in Big Sky, Montana, at the River House, just really overlooking, you know, the beautiful vistas, the rolling hills, the mountain peaks. And obviously that was during President Trump's first term. You know, the Mueller investigation was going on. The Democrats were trying to impeach him. And I was just thinking about all the greatness of this country. It seemed to me that at that point we had ESG was in full swing. DEI was being spread all over the world. And it just appeared to, it just seemed to me that, you know, this country was headed in a direction to really ruin all the foundational principles that, you know, our founding fathers and a lot of Americans worked so hard to build. I mean, they were after taking away, you know, the sovereignty of our creator, trying to remove him from our foundations. And then, you know, they're obviously the movement to remove fossil fuels, trying to go fully electric, at least especially here in New York State. They had some serious mandated goals that they wanted to go, you know, 50% renewable by 2030. And you know, the fact that they were trying to take away our Second Amendment rights. And those really were the first three things I thought about. I thought about, you know, the progressive liberal left are at war. They're at war with God. They're at war with our natural resources, meaning, you know, gas and oil. And they were at war with our guns. It really wasn't until a couple of years later that I then realized that, you know, there was a large percentage of individuals in this country that actually hate America. They think that we are one of the worst countries on the planet. I saw a poll the other day, Gary Jeff, where I think it was like 86% of Democrats actually hate being an American, which was crazy to me. And so really, I came up with the slogan, God, Gas, Guns, and Glory. I contacted the attorneys, and I was able to trademark that slogan, which I now own. And so the next step really in the process was to develop a book outlining, number one, how God, gas, guns, and glory were really an essential part of laying the foundation for all things that make this country great. And then sort of explain to the readers on how the progressive liberal left are at war with those four pillars, and then sort of give them an instruction on what we can do to combat the liberal left against those four things. So that was really the precipice of me writing the book and really starting the brand.
0: Well, you worked in the energy industry. What was your role in the energy industry, Dave?
1: So I'm still working in the energy industry. I still have actually a real job. For 8 years, I worked in nuclear power. What a great opportunity that was.
0: Which is, by the way, coming back now in a huge way.
1: Oh, it needs to. No question about it. I mean, with all the data centers, I mean, we might not see, you know, the actual construction of, like, the large nuclear power plants that we saw years ago. The regulation is just completely insane, and the cost is crazy. But the new technology with small modular reactors is, is a viable opportunity. And if we really, truly are going to be the experts or the leaders in the AI future, right, with all these new data centers,
0: right,
1: renewable energy is not going to do it. We're going to have to incorporate some of this new nuclear technology. So 8 years in the nuclear industry, I then moved over into the natural gas spectrum. I still work for a utility on the gas engineering side, and me and my team have been responsible for implementing close to $800 million worth of capital improvements on the natural gas side, just from very large diameter pipeline distribution pressure and gate station regulator stations. A natural gas gate station is very similar to an electrical substation, where an electrical substation would step down power from a very high voltage to a distribution voltage.
0: Right.
1: Natural gas is the same way. You got big transmission companies that deliver natural gas through high-pressure pipelines all across this country, and then local distribution companies like your local utility will then take custody of that gas, reduce it down to distribution pressure so they can deliver it to homes and businesses.
0: A lot of people, Dave Bovee, who are full throttle ahead with every form of energy that's available to us, whether it be nuclear, whether it be LNG, whether it be fossil fuel, oil, gasoline. We still have some issues, I think, with people who feel the same way that you do about utilities and the monopolies that they hold. What are your thoughts on that?
1: So that's a huge thing. So I'm thinking about writing another book about what happened with deregulation. Back in the early 2000s, at least in the Northeast, not so much in the South, but especially in the Northeast, what happened was with deregulation, and utilities basically had to divest themselves from being you couldn't deliver energy and generate energy. So what happened was they had to divest themselves, sell all of their generation type facilities, whether it was nuclear power or coal, natural gas facilities. And that really, I think, was a very bad decision. If you look at the price of energy after deregulation, everything sort of went up. And also, I can speak for New York State. We no longer, we shut down a couple nuclear power plants here in New York State, and we basically decommissioned the majority of all of our coal and natural gas and relied on renewable energy, which we know is not reliable, especially in the winter months.
0: Yeah, when the sun doesn't shine, when the wind doesn't blow, it's useless. I mean, even big energy states like Texas, because of their government and the issues inside their government that are, you know, more administrative and the unseen kind of administrative state, not the people that get elected, but the people that control the energy grid there, rely to you had brownouts in Texas. There's no reason the state of Texas should ever suffer a brownout or a blackout from electricity or lack of energy, but they've gone to all these woke kind of people that are in charge of making policy there, and that is what's happened, and that's what's happened a lot of places, Dave.
1: Yeah, we have seen since the age of Al Gore, right, when he came around and global warming, which we know is now false. In my book, we talk a lot about a lot of the false narratives that were put out there and believed in. I mean, I think we're both surprised from it. And now we know that the green energy hoax is probably the largest redistribution of money, maybe in the history of mankind. It's the biggest grift ever, and it's incredible how many people profited off of this false narrative.
0: Oh, no doubt about that. And their data has been proven to be flawed over and over and over again. I have guest after guest after guest who've done the actual research and looked at the data that the UN and these large global entities were using to convince people. And there was a big push in the media and, you know, all of these. It's funny how people like now it's been proven to be a hoax. All these people like Greta Thunberg have shifted their focus to free Palestine, and because they needed a new cause. The Green New Deal people and the Free Palestine people and BLM people, they're all the same. They're just looking for a way to be victims and cash in on that victimization of themselves. It's crazy.
1: Yeah, no question about it. I mean, the most efficient way to heat and power your homes is with fossil fuels nuclear power. We went and we've made this correction, or not even a correction, you know, to fossil or to green energy, and people wonder why their utility bills have tripled. Well, it's, you know, elections have consequences, and especially in a state like New York. You know, we have elected people to go to Albany, make policy, and now people are questioning why their utility bills are so high. Well, when you make a decision to shut down all of your baseload generation and then rely on green energy for your electricity, and then you have to go outside the state to purchase it at a premium.
0: Right.
1: That's why you have higher bills. That's simple. Yeah.
0: So you live in a state that's termed as deep blue politically, New York State. But it's mostly New York City, because that's where the majority of the population is. What's Rochester, New York like as compared to New York City politically, Dave?
1: Yeah, Rochester would be considered blue. All your major cities, Buffalo, Rochester, Syracuse, Albany, the city would be blue. But the rest of the state is without a doubt a red state. I mean, I grew up on a dairy farm, 168-acre dairy farm. Where I live today, I don't have a neighbor. I live in a river valley. It's very rural, very country. You go up into the Adirondacks, Lake Placid area, just absolutely beautiful. But to your point, you know, if you could separate Albany South, New York would be a red state, no question about it.
0: All right, so here's the other thing about what's been happening with these Democrat socialists. During the first Trump term, the Democrats weren't even saying what they were. They were just going about it with all this woke ideology and the DEI and all of that. Now they are blatantly calling themselves out for what they've been for a long time, which are socialist and even communist. And they're carrying that around like a proud banner, and their base is energized. They're very young and they're very ill-informed about the way the world works and about how economies work and about history. And every time and everywhere socialism and communism has been tried before, it's failed miserably and millions of people have died because of it. But they don't know that, because their woke professors and the teachers' unions are telling them something entirely different. Like, everything is going to be a utopia if we just have socialism and communism. They're buying into it. But you know what? I still don't think Mamdani would have gotten elected in New York City as mayor. I don't think that these leftist candidates would have beaten out their maybe more centrist Democrat contenders or incumbents in these races in New York State, Dave, if people had just shown up to vote. When you have 15 to 17% voter turnout in a primary or an election, this is the kind, because the socialists have energized their base, they're going to turn up. But normal people, people who believe in the United States of America and our Constitution, they're not showing up to vote. We need to do a better job as conservatives and Republicans, in my opinion, to get people to turn out and actually let their voice be heard, don't we?
1: Sir, you're 100% correct. If we do not turn out in mass numbers in November, it is over for us, 100%. I mean, the fact is that the majority of people, I believe, in this country are just too gosh darn lazy. They don't want to do the work. They don't want to, you know, they just take whatever they listen to on mainstream media and believe it's the gospel, and they don't want to do the work and go out there and research exactly what these people stand for. And, oh, by the way, when you just give a message that you're going to get free health care, you're going to get free education, you're going to get free buses, you're going to get free daycare, free, and then you're not going to have to go to work for it, my gosh, why wouldn't you want to vote for someone like that? The problem, we know this, Margaret Thatcher said it, the problem with socialism is that eventually you run out of other people's money.
0: Yep.
1: That's the problem.
0: You run out of other people's pockets to pick, basically, is what it is.
1: They're unwilling to do the work and study and figure it out and find out what's facts and fiction. They're just too gosh darn lazy. We just have too many lazy individuals that just want to hang out and don't want to work. That's what I believe.
0: Well, the key, I think, Dave, is for voices like ours to be consistent and constant and to maybe inform and educate people who don't know better, because it's the truth's been hidden for them from them on purpose. The book is The 4G Revolution, The Fight to Save God, Gas, Guns, and Glory. Now, this is going to be out in October. Is that correct, Dave?
1: Yeah, it's on pre-sale right now. You can go to Amazon and get it on pre-sale. But to your point, yes, it will be out. We set it up in a way just to have it out just before the midterm elections. Hopefully we get some movement and jumpstart some people to get out there to the polls and vote.
0: All right. You got to show up. I mean, even Woody Allen, though I don't believe I'm in line with any of his other philosophies, even Woody Allen said 90% of success is showing up. We got to show up, Dave.
1: That's it. That's exactly what needs to happen.
0: Dave Bovee, thank you so much. I wish you great success with the book. And hopefully we'll have a chance to talk again soon. Okay?
1: Yeah. Mr. Walker, thank you very much for taking your time, and have a great evening.
0: All right, you as well, my friend. Dave Bovee, The 4G Revolution, the book coming out in October. Look for it, and you can pre-order it now. A pre-sale is on. Coming up in just a few minutes, it's part two of our interview with Richard Surrett. If you listened last night, I know you're chomping at the bit to hear more about Tales from the Rock and Roll Twilight Zone on the Nightcap on 700 WLW.
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9: In 2005, investigators in Palm Beach, Florida began uncovering a dark secret.
10: A lot of girls knew about it and a lot of girls were doing it.
11: If anybody asks if you're over the age of 18, just go ahead and go with it.
9: There was a wealthy man in Palm Beach who was offering young girls a way to make money. That man was Jeffrey Epstein, and he had set up a system designed to bring him underage girls. Local police and the federal government would investigate and, by their count, find dozens of victims. Epstein would become one of the world's most infamous predators, a man who could have faced decades in prison but served just 13 months in his own wing of a county jail.
12: Why would you cut this deal with Jeffrey Epstein?
9: Epstein's abuse would span years and cross state lines.
13: New York, Palm Beach, New Mexico, Paris, Virgin Islands, and each one of those residences is an alleged crime scene.
9: I'm ABC's Mark Remillard, and with a team of journalists from the ABC News Investigative Unit, we've traveled around the country to look at Jeffrey Epstein and the allegations of his horrifying abuse, to hear from the girls who suffered it, who are now women fighting to recover from it. Truth and Lies, Jeffrey Epstein.
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14: NASA is planning a daring mission aimed at preventing a space telescope from falling to Earth. Correspondent Tom Costello reports a startup called Catalyst Space will try to save the 22-year-old Swift Observatory, which is 210 miles above Earth, but is being pulled back to the planet.
15: Using a Pegasus rocket dropped from a high-flying plane over the Pacific, inside that rocket, a robot named Link will emerge, then literally grab and push the Swift telescope away from a certain depth.
14: If the telescope isn't rescued by October, it'll be too late. Meanwhile, NASA is preparing to launch a new deep space telescope in late August. The Nancy Grace Roman Telescope will have a field of view 100 times greater than that of Hubble. Waymo and Uber are no longer working together in Phoenix, but both companies say they're still partnering in other cities. And Google is now offering free image generation through its Gemini app. Nano Banana image generation is typically only available to various subscription tiers. Tech Report, I'm Matt Mattinson.
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2: A big ruling for THC beverages. With your 11 o'clock report, I'm Lee Mowen. Breaking now. U.S. District Court Judge Jeffrey Helmlich ruled that 10 state producers can continue selling their products in the state despite a new law banning the creating and selling of intoxicating hemp products. The 10 producers, which locally only details Urban Artifact, took the state to court to overturn Senate Bill 56, which went back into effect on March 20th. Judge Helmick, in his ruling from Monday, said the plaintiffs are likely to secede on their claim based on constitutional and Commerce Clause violations. Now your latest traffic and weather together. Still have the backup in the cut in the hill heading north towards the Brent Spence Bridge. We also have some construction just beyond the US 52 exit on 275 East, but no accidents to report. Traffic appears to be moving smoothly.
19: Now The latest forecast from the Jake Sweeney Chevrolet Weather Center. 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Together, let's drive.
20: Heading to our Daybreak Wednesday, we're looking at warm, humid, clear skies, a 7 a.m. temperature of 70. Now, through our Wednesday, the air quality advisory continues, otherwise sunny and hot, a high near 92, at night clear and a low down to 71. From your severe weather station, I'm 9 First Warning Chief Meteorologist Steve Raleigh. 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
21: Nothing on the radar. We're at 78 degrees. Cincinnati police seek a man accused of stabbing someone in the back with scissors. Investigators say David Stewart committed the violence during a domestic dispute. He's a 5'10" white man at 200 pounds and was last known to live in East Price Hill, precisely around the Maria Avenue area. Those with information are requested to call Crime Stoppers at 513-352-3040 or submit an anonymous tip online. Yesterday, we reported on former Clarksville Mayor John Neely Jr. facing charges over allegedly stealing over $70,000 from water bills in his time in office. Now, his ex-wife faces charges. Amy Logan faces 6 felony counts, including complicity in commissioning an offense. She allegedly diverted some of those funds into her bank account. Neely faces 10 counts for these accusations from 2020 until 2024. Neely was arraigned Monday. He could spend 36 years in prison if convicted.
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21: Bottom of the eighth in the All-Star game, the American League leads the National League 4-0. Sal Stewart walks in the bottom of the seventh. The NL is held to 2 hits. The Reds return to action Friday night in Colorado. The inside pitch at 7:40, first pitch 8:40 on the big one. The All-Star Game Home Run Derby. The Quebec Capitals' Torin Montgomery wins it over the Down East Bird Dogs' Stephen DiTomaso in the best-of-three swing championship round. The All-Star Game is tomorrow night at 7:05. World Cup semi, it's Spain over France 2-0, and Spain will get the winner of Argentina and England. They play tomorrow afternoon at 3 o'clock. And the championship game is Saturday evening. Your next update is at 11:30 with breaking news anytime. I'm Lee Mowen, News Radio 700 WLW.
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20: Well, here we are, night two of a nightcap that usually doesn't happen in the summer because the Reds are usually playing baseball right now, the All-Star Game, and probably just about through for the evening. I don't have a TV in here because, really, I really don't care. I care more about doing this show than I do about watching baseball, which takes me off the calendar most of the summer, but I'm glad to have the opportunity and grateful that you are tuned in as well. If you were listening last night, you may have heard part one of this interview with Richard Serrett, who, among other things, is author of Tales from the Rock and Roll Twilight Zone. It's a cool book. It's groovy. It's kind of spooky. And it goes inside a lot of the stories behind famous deaths in the musical genre of rock and roll and music in general, and other mysteries and controversies that he uncovers and explains and talks about and proposes different narratives for. And he's back tonight. We were talking last night, Richard, about MK Ultra and the possibility that the CIA, through MK Ultra, was influencing culture and music. And then you went to England with the Tavistock movement that was done by British intelligence at the end of World War One to help shell-shocked veterans and to alter their mental state, what we would call today PTSD, and how musical culture became a mass psyop, or could be a mass psyop, not just for individuals, but for a whole generation. And welcome back to the show. It's great to have you for a second night.
0: Great to be here again, Gary. Thank you. Yeah, the idea that I ask, or the question I ask, is were the Beatles, was Beatlemania simply this organic cultural phenomenon, or was it the ultimate demonstration of psychological influence? Yeah. And, I mean, I don't take anything away from the Beatles. They were incredibly talented, but I've seen very talented people in the subways performing as buskers. Why aren't they performing at Carnegie Hall? Why aren't they rich and famous if they're, you know, incredibly talented? Because they didn't have the machine behind them. They didn't get tapped on the shoulder and said, you come this way, we have big plans for you. That's, I think, what happened to the Beatles. Not that they knew what was happening, not that they knew how they were being used. But again, they didn't need a secret government laboratory to make teenage crowds scream. They did have charisma. They had humor. They had melody. They had sexuality. They had perfect timing. And they had a rapidly expanding global media system with records and vertical integration and radio stations owned by, you know, the same groups and so forth, the same ownership. So television placed these four guys inside millions of homes. There were 73 million Americans watching when the Beatles were on the Ed Sullivan Show. That's one in three Americans at the time, in February of 1964. You had radio repeating the same songs until they became collective memory. And it became almost, and then you had newspapers magnifying every haircut, every comment, every controversy. So Beatlemania became this sort of a feedback loop. The more the crowd screamed, the more the media covered them, the more the media covered them, the more culturally important the Beatles appeared. And again, this is repetition. There's a thing there's a protocol in MK Ultra mind control called psychic driving, where the victim is exposed to an endless tape loop of the same sounds, of the same messages, until they just go literally mad. And it erases identity, and then they can, again, fill that void with whatever they want. And this is not a conspiracy. MK Ultra was a real program.
20: Yep.
0: Between 1953 and 73. It's documented. It may have continued. We're told it didn't, but, you know, who knows? But up here in Canada, in Montreal, at the Allen Memorial Institute, it was a hospital. It was a CIA MK Ultra gentleman by the name of Dr. Ewan Cameron. He was a psychologist and he was funded by the CIA. He was taking women from the hospital who had likely had postpartum
1: depression.
0: Mm-hmm. And he subjected them to massive doses of LSD. He wiped their memory pretty well with this. And these were not witting participants. They didn't know what was happening to them. Again, this has been proven in court. And then using psychic driving, so they would be being forced to listen to this endless loop on a reel-to-reel tape recorder of the same messages. Doesn't matter what the message is, over and over and over again. So that's MKUltra. But imagine if the same thing with the Beatles or other members of the British invasion, so-called. Maybe the British invasion from the 1960s wasn't a metaphor. It was a literal invasion, trying to subvert the youth, trying to almost bring them under sort of mass hypnosis. And again, you see the evolution of the Beatles. It starts off very innocent, which she loves you, yeah, yeah, yeah, I want to hold your hand. Pretty soon the hair starts getting longer. They start experimenting with drugs. And the youth follow in lockstep. I mean, the youth culture in the United States at that time almost mirrored exactly, step by step, the evolution of the Beatles in terms of the hair and the fashion and the drug experimentation. And then came questioning authority, questioning the family, questioning organized religion. So, again, I argue that the Beatles were weaponized. They would think of them as software inserted into this traumatized, vulnerable American youth culture. And, there's no smoking gun. I don't think, MI6 handed John Lennon in the guitar and said, go hypnotize America's youth. They didn't know what was happening.
1: Well,
0: the machine got behind them.
1: Richard, could you say the same thing about Elvis Presley?
0: I suppose you could, but with the Beatles, there's a bigger picture here, and that is that I argue in the first chapter of the book, and these aren't my theories, but I'm interviewing some, if I've seen further, it's because I've stood on the shoulders of giants.
1: Sure,
0: to say. But,
1: exactly.
0: If think of the British Empire, they lost the American colony in 1781 when Cornwallis surrendered to Lafayette. Notice he didn't surrender to George Washington, he surrendered to a French general. So did they actually surrender? Anyway, if you look at history since 1781, you could, according to the theory, view it as continuous attempts by the British Empire to regain the American colony. The War of 1812, for example, the Civil War, they funded both sides of the Civil War, and maybe they were trying to break, divide America and come in and regain control of the colony. 1960s, however, they've changed tactics. So they're not using red coats and muskets anymore. They're using Rickenbacker guitars and, amazing melodies. And this is, they understood that the best way to subvert a culture, to control society, is through culture, not politics, not by military might.
1: Right. Well, you mentioned the War of 1812, and that takes us to a Reds broadcast radio connection. We are the home of the Cincinnati Reds here at 700 WLW, Richard, and have been for quite a long time. But you have a story in the book, Tales from the Rock and Roll Twilight Zone, that goes back to the early 1960s, and I mentioned the War of 1812, the famous song Battle of New Orleans by the country music star Johnny Horton. And you explained that there is a very, very interesting Reds radio reaching out from the grave story in the book. And I would like if you would extol us with that particular story from Tales from the Rock and Roll Twilight Zone and the Reds' connection to something weird that happened with music. Would you please?
0: Oh, absolutely. I'd be delighted to. So Johnny Horton, yes, he was the country star behind the Battle of New Orleans, Sink the Bismarck, North to Alaska.
1: Yeah.
0: He was known as the singing fisherman because he loved to fish, and he had a TV show in the 1960s. But beneath the hit records, there was this man who was deeply interested in prophecy, psychic phenomena, the possibility that consciousness survives death. So, and he read, he was a big fan of Edgar Cayce, the sleeping prophet, as he was known. He moved within an unusual spiritual circle that included Johnny Cash, a good friend, songwriter Merle Kilgore, who wrote Wolverton Mountain and Ring of Fire. Mm-hmm. And so at the heart of the story, though, is Johnny Horton's friendship with Merle Kilgore, the country's songwriter. And he they would meet frequently and they would discuss the afterlife. And they were sort of inspired by Harry Houdini, Houdini's famous attempt to establish a secret code with his wife, Bess, that could be transmitted after death. So Horton and Kilgore made their own pact. And they decided whichever of them died first, they would try to communicate with a survivor using a sentence known only to them. And the sentence was, the drummer is a rummer, and he can't hold the beat. Rummer, as in someone who drinks rum. It was deliberately absurd, and it was very specific. And Johnny Horton disliked drinkers. He didn't like a drummer, for example, who drank while performing because alcohol destroyed their timing. So the drummer is a rummer who can't hold the beat. And so the phrase grew out of that private complaint.
1: But just the two men knew this phrase, right? That they were
0: exactly
1: gonna,
0: only those two.
1: Yeah, yes. Only those two. Okay.
0: So it made it ideal as this, let's call it a supernatural fingerprint, something no stranger could, you know, reasonably guess. So then Horton began acting like a man who believed his time was running out, even though he was a young man. So in late 1960, he arrives unexpectedly at Kilgore's home, and he's carrying his favorite guitar, and he hands it to Merle Kilgore, and he says, "You can have it. I won't be here much longer." And Kilgore, of course, you know, resists, but Horton insisted, "No, take my guitar." So Horton had also lived for years with this particular fear that a drunk person would eventually kill him. And on November 5th, 1960, he's performing at the Skyline Club in Austin, Texas. He's traveling home when his car was struck head-on by, you guessed it, a vehicle driven by a drunk man. And Horton was dead at 35. So again, the prediction, the guitar, the fear of a drunk driver, it all converges. But the pact with Kilgore, this after-death communication, remained unfinished. Okay, flash ahead 3 years later, 1963, Kilgore is visiting his friend, Bob Lockwood. Lockwood was a Nashville broadcaster from, I think it was WKDA in Nashville. And they were covering the Red games back then. And there was a Cincinnati Reds game, and there was a rain delay. So Merle Kilgore happens to be visiting his good friend, broadcaster Bob Lockwood, and they decide, well, let's fill some airtime during the rain delay. They get in the studio, and they start broadcasting live. So Merle Kilgore is talking about his new hit record, Ring of Fire, made famous by Johnny Cash.
1: Yeah.
0: The studio line rings, and it's a listener who's never heard of Merle Kilgore before, except for the other night. And she explains live on the radio in Nashville in 1963 during the rain delay that she and her spiritualist friends were gathered around the Ouija board, and the planchet spelled out the name Merle Kilgore. And so she thought, after hearing the name on the radio she was listening to, she better call the studio. Not only that, but she said, "And I have a message for you, Mr. Kilgore." The planchet then went on to spell out, and this makes no sense to me, she said, you guessed it, the drummer is a rummer.
1: Wow.
0: And he can't hold the beat. And that happened during a rain delay in a Cincinnati Reds game.
1: Wow. That just almost stops my heart. You already kind of alluded to it, and I have a copy of the book. So just hearing you tell the story again just really just smacks you right in the face, Richard. With a few minutes left, let's talk a few more tales from the rock and roll Twilight Zone. And you go into mysterious deaths, the pattern of 27, for example, with Jimmy and Janis and Jim Morrison and Robert Johnson.
0: Brian Jones.
1: Amy Winehouse. Do you talk about all of that in the book for people who are interested?
0: I don't talk about the entire 27 Club, but as you mentioned, Brian Jones, Robert Johnson, who's kind of the inaugural member of that, that club, Robert Johnson from the 1930s, of course, with the great Delta bluesman, the king of the Delta blues. He died at 27, but no one really made any connections back then until 1969, first with Brian Jones dying by misadventure at the bottom of a swimming pool in Sussex, England. Then just over a year later, in September of 1970, Jimi Hendrix dies. 27. Then less than a month later, Janis Joplin dies, 27. And then in July of the following year, Jim Morrison dies, 27. And then people sort of forgot about it. And then along comes 1994, Kurt Cobain dies, 27. Followed by, I guess then we have to move ahead to about 2011, I think it was, Amy Winehouse, also 27. So although I don't cover that specifically in the book, I have been thinking about it a lot, obviously, over the years. And I think there's two explanations. One is the prosaic explanation. That age 27 for an artist is kind of
1: It's kind of the what? You went away for a moment. Richard?
0: Yes?
1: It's kind of a what?
0: Are you there?
1: The age, yes, I'm here. The age of 27 is kind of a what? The age of 27?
0: It's kind of the pinnacle of that age. A lot of artists reach their pinnacle in terms of their creativity and their musical output.
1: Right.
0: Also at that time, you have incredible pressure from the record companies. You know, we need another hit album. You've got the touring manager saying, you got to go out on, you got to tour the album, you got to promote the album. It's exhausting. And enter into that mix maybe some booze, some drugs. It's a deadly cocktail. Seeking refuge from the absolutely titanic pressures of the business in a bottle of whiskey or downing a few, I don't know, barbiturates. Sure. You're taking some pills to keep you awake and then others to help you sleep. It's just a deadly cocktail. So all of these things, I think, kind of converge and oftentimes it ends in tragedy in and around that time. Now, on the other hand, I believe, like you, Gary, I'm a Bible-believing Christian, and I believe in an unseen world. And enter into that mix as well with a lot of rock stars is they dabble in the occult. Uh-huh. Now, sometimes it's simply part of the brand. You know, if you're Ozzy Osbourne and Black Sabbath, well, you've got to behave like the anti-establishment, maybe anti-organized religion. Maybe the record producer suggests, why not put?
1: Yeah. Yeah. Well, listen, it's such a fascinating subject for me as a rock and roll DJ for all these years and interested in all kinds of strange mysteries as I am. And I really appreciate you taking a couple of nights. Richard Serrett, the book is Tales from the Rock and Roll Twilight Zone. It's out now. If you're into rock and roll, if you're into music, if you're into conspiracies and controversies, I highly recommend it. And thank you, Richard, once again for being on the show. We continue in moments.
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35: An about-face decision. No tolls, but how about some investments? With your 1130 report, I'm Lee Mowen. Breaking now. President Donald Trump with a reversal after claiming the United States would charge ships to go through the Strait of Hormuz. Strikes continue between both sides.
36: President Trump announced the plan.
37: We're going to guard it. We're going to get paid for guarding it. A lot of money.
36: A full about face.
38: I don't think anybody should be able to charge a fee for the Strait.
36: Trump changing his tune after oil prices soared and American Gulf allies called to complain.
38: All of the people that we all know and we all love. And they said, we'd love to do it a different way. We'd love to invest in the United States with billions and billions of dollars.
36: No details on any commitments, but the Strait of Hormuz is closed.
35: ABC's Mary Bruce. Now, the latest traffic and weather together. We have a little bit of a backup on 275 east past the New Richmond exit. Remember, they are doing construction work there. That's going about towards 5 Mile. You might want to consider a detour there. And the blockage in the cut in the hill heading northbound on 7175 down the hill towards Cincinnati, that's lightened up quite a bit.
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0: As we head to Wednesday morning, we'll stay

0: second death from last Sunday's crash in Florence. We learned that 12-year-old Camden Hunter passed away from his injuries yesterday at Cincinnati Children's. The crash happened along Industrial Road on July 6th. Shirley Haddon was turning left from a parking lot into the path of another car. Haddon died from her injuries later that night. The other driver and Haddon's passenger are expected to survive. Your next update is with Travis Laird at midnight with Breaking News Anytime. I'm Lee Mowen, News Radio 700 WLW.
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20: As we roll around to Ben on tonight's nightcap, it couldn't be a complete week when I'm on the radio if this guy wasn't alongside me. My favorite sidekick, even though he sounds like the main course, he's my sidekick. He's like the Cato to my Green Hornet. He's like the Robin to my Batman. He's like the Tonto to my Lone Ranger. He is the one and only, the best sidekick you could ever have, Andy Furman. Good evening, Andy.
21: Wait a minute. I'm not alongside you with...
20: You're riding alongside me here on the trail.
21: Shotgun. I'm riding shotgun. Okay.
20: That's right.
21: Let me just run this by you, because I've got a lot in case we get
20: attacked by wild engines, you got my back, right?
21: I don't know. It depends how close they are. But here's the thing. I've got a lot of feedback doing these conversations with you, and most of the people say...

0: somewhat negative, okay? We get confrontational, we get loud, we get screaming. I got some positive, upbeat stories today, all right?
1: Oh, great. I love positivity, Andy. I just don't expect it from you. Let's be honest. I'm tired of you bringing me down.
0: That's what you do. Okay. I'm an upbeat person. I'm a positive kind of guy.
1: I can tell you're yelling at me already.
0: I'm sorry. Okay. But I got a story now that's going to blow you away.
1: All right.
0: Are you ready for this?
1: I'm ready to be blown away.
0: Because one of my favorite people on this God's green earth is Bill Belichick. He's been so good to me over the years. He doesn't talk to any media people. He's my guy. He once wrote to me and said that I could use him as a resume. I mean, think about it. I mean, we met once. I met the guy once.
1: Let me ask. Did he ever write to you and tell him that you could use his girlfriend?
0: No, see, there you go. I mean, don't bring me down. I mean, you know, and that's a story that really I'm going to discuss in a second.
1: Okay, all right.
0: Because the media people are so concerned about, you know, his girlfriend, his life. Leave him alone. He's happy.
1: Yeah.
0: She's happy.
1: Oh, yeah.
0: Isn't that what life is all about?
1: Live and really? Let live.
0: Right, exactly. But here's the story about Bill Belichick. Sean Payton, you know, coaches the Denver Broncos. He had a plan. That he revealed it last week. He was willing to step aside as the Broncos coach.
1: Yeah.
0: So his good friend Bill Belichick could chase the NFL's all-time wins record. Is that something? Let me go in detail right now, okay? And Bill Belichick obviously was let go in 2024. He was dumped by the New England Patriots, okay? And Payton, obviously, Sean Payton knows NFL history. He's aware. He was aware at the time that Belichick ended his time with New England with 333 career wins. That is second on the NFL's all-time list for most coaching wins. Don Shula has the most. He finished with 347, okay? So basically what he wanted to do is move aside, become an assistant coach, and let Bill Belichick run the club.
1: Get his wins.
0: He wanted to pitch the idea to the Broncos. It didn't work out. It's amazing that somebody would do something like this for a friend. I mean, think about that. It's unreal, really.
1: Well, I mean, Sean Payton has his own list of accolades and great things. He's won a Super Bowl. Sean Payton is a very, very wonderful and will go down as a landmark, probably Hall of Fame head coach in the National Football League.
0: I agree.
1: And, you know, so out of his bounty, he's willing to give a little bit to his good friend Bill Belichick on the backside of his career.
0: Huh? You're making it sound like this is a commonplace. This has never been done before.
1: I think it's a wonderful thing that Sean Payton would offer to do that. Did Belichick pounce on it?
0: Here's the deal. Under the plan, Payton would have stepped aside as the head coach and turned the job over to Belichick. Payton would have remained the assistant coach while running the offense, okay? But he never really pitched it to the owner at the time, Greg Penner, who owned the Denver Broncos. But it didn't go that far, and he didn't pitch it there. But he did go public with it the other day, and I think that he deserves a lot of credit for that. I mean, I don't think many people do that. I mean, I get it. There's a lot of coaches that lose their job,
1: and a lot of coaches get fired through networking,
0: they get jobs. I get that. What? But a coach to move aside, I mean, that's big.
1: If it wasn't going to happen, why did he go public other than to let everybody like you know that he's such a great guy?
0: No, I don't think he went on a grandstanding tour and say, hey, you know what I did? No, I think there was somewhat discussion with some people. And, you know, say, well, what do you know about the NFL, with this, with that? And he was an assistant coach with Bill Belichick at the years ago, and they know each other. And I think someone must have pumped him and said, well, you know, by the way, I pushed this idea up to the top of the flagpole with the ownership of the Denver Broncos, and it never went any further than that, and we didn't do it. And then I guess the media people or person he was chatting with, hey, do you mind if I run with this a little bit? And he did. I think it was on CBS Sports Line, CBS.com, whatever. So that's where I read that.
1: Well,
0: but, you talk about, if I may.
1: Yes.
0: Because you're killing me. You kill me every week when I'm with you.
1: Right.
0: But we talk about negativity. We joke about that. But, you know, we have opinions and sometimes people don't agree. Over the last several months, maybe, I'm not going to say years, months, and obviously the Cincinnati Reds are downtrodden. They're hurting, losing, whatever the reason, okay? And I hear the same clamor, the same talk on talk radio, get rid of this guy. Fire the head guy. Fire the GM. Change the name. Dismantle the team from top to bottom.
1: Yeah.
0: It happens every year. It happens in every city with every team. And I say to myself, you know, there comes a point in time in life when you all of a sudden someone knocks like a rock on your head and say, you know what? Stop it. Stop with the negativity. And I'll tell you why I say this. Last Tuesday night, the Reds were playing. I think they were playing Philadelphia.
1: Okay.
0: And I was shocked. There was 31,000 people in the stands. I couldn't believe it. And I watched it on TV, and I thought it was AI because the crowd looked so good, but it was not. It was 31,000 people. And I told my wife this. I said, you know, I hear all the negative talk. Fire the GM, fire the manager, fire the top to bottom. The ownership stinks. First of all, those people who were involved with the day-to-day operation of the club and the ownership, they want to win. There's no doubt in my mind they want to win. They're in it to win it. There's no doubt about that. But when I see that crowd, you know what I say to myself? People love the Reds. People love baseball. And it's not the adults. The adults are the negativity. That's what it is. It's a 12-year-old kid. They say, Mommy and Daddy, take me to a Reds game. These kids that go to the games with wide eyes, starry-eyed, they have no idea what these guys make salary-wise. They have no idea what they're even batting. They don't even know what the Reds' record is. But they love baseball. They love the excitement. I know what it was with me. My dad took me my first game at Yankee Stadium. I could still smell the hot dogs. And I came out from underneath underneath the stands, and you see the dirt infield. You go crazy. I remember the game. They played the Cleveland Indians on a Sunday doubleheader. The Yankees lost both games. But you don't care because it's the mood, the place, the feeling. That's what it's all about. And these talk show hosts that are there, and I was one of them behind the microphone screaming, fire this guy. No, it's not that. Stop it. Because as much as you yell and scream, it's not going to change. The team is not going to win every year. And the kids that come up today love it. And that's what it's all about. Let them go to a game for once. And look at the stand. Look at the faces of these kids. The TV camera guy had a camera shot of like a 9-10-year-old kid taking his T-shirt off like they do in St. Louis now, the T-shirts off. I loved it. I think it's great. And maybe I'm being sappy. Tell me if I'm sappy.
1: No, I don't think you're being sappy, but, you know, think about who was in town with that 31,000 attendance crowd. It was the Philadelphia Phillies. I think probably...
0: You're telling me people are driving from Philadelphia?
1: Listen to me. It's probably half of the population of Middletown because Kyle Schwarber is a hometown kid. That's what they were there to see. They were there to see Schwarber. I bet you couldn't find anybody in Middletown during that game because they were all here in Cincinnati watching their hero, their hometown hero, Schwarber, swat the Reds around.
0: Right. You know what? We don't know that. You may be right. I'm sure there's a contingent of people that came, the groups, from Middletown.
1: A bunch of fresh-faced kids.
0: Even if they did, the point is this. It's baseball. It's family. It's beautiful. It really is. But for 3 hours or so, people forget about everything except what's going on in that ballpark. And I think that's great. I think sometimes people behind the microphone, and I'm one of them. I'm guilty. I was guilty. I was yelling and screaming, and I still do at times on Fox. And sometimes it deserves to be screamed at, whatever.
1: Yeah.
0: But for once in a while, take a step back and realize, you know what? You're not going to change the world. Your screaming's not going to change anything. Sometimes you sound like a gas bag blowhard. You really do. But honestly, you do. But honestly, it's all about the environment. And look at the kids. Look at the setting before you start yelling and screaming. Look at the setting.
1: You know what's really great about baseball in this area? Outside of the Reds, and you don't hear this negativity anywhere regarding this. You hardly hear anything about it because it's not Major League Baseball, but the Florence Yalls continue to generate positivity, and it is all about kids, and it's affordable.
0: Yes.
1: It's affordable for families like Major League Baseball is not, and they have these special nights, and just it's in the spirit of fun, and it's
0: true. And I'll be there tomorrow night because it's the All-Star game, Frontier League All-Star game.
1: It's baseball at its purest without all of the money and all of the spotlight on it that you have in the pros. And I mean, they are pros, but they're an independent league. You hear a lot of positivity revolving around the Florence Yalls that maybe you don't hear around the Cincinnati Reds.
0: Frontier League, because I was a former part owner of the Richmond Indiana Roosters for years. And then when we sold them,
1: you were a part owner? I didn't know that you were that wealthy.
0: Well, we don't want to talk about my finances, okay?
1: I own part of that ball club.
0: Not a big part, but a little bit of that ball. And we won the championship way back when. We won it back-to-back years. And I got 2 championship rings from the Richmond Roosters.
1: So once you got the rings from the Roosters, you just decided to retire. Rings, Roosters, retire.
0: No, the ownership wanted to sell, and they sold to some place in Michigan, and they're no longer there. I don't know what happened. It killed me when they sold them. because I love going out there. I love going out to Richmond to watch the games. It was wonderful, beautiful little ballpark out there, and it looked like Wrigley Field. It was great, and we had a great crowd.
1: Is that Richmond, Indiana?
0: Yes, yes, it was.
1: You know what?
0: And the beautiful thing about Richmond. Yeah, go ahead.
1: Well, let me tell you something about Richmond, Indiana that you probably don't know. My wife was born in Richmond, Indiana. Krista 2.0.
0: Great little town.
1: Yeah.
0: Great
1: so what were you going to really say about Richmond?
0: No, I said the great part of Richmond is the fact that, you know, you talk about the Florence Yalls. You know, sometimes it's hard to find out what's going on unless you go online. In Richmond, we had a daily newspaper, the Palladium Item, that wrote about us every single day. So when you have that kind of PR going for you out there, it really helped. It really did.
1: You know what? You brought something up with the Richmond thing and the Richmond Roosters, and you'd love driving out there to watch the games. I love Little Town America. I really do.
0: Yeah.
1: We've got friends in Ripley, Ohio. They're along the banks of the Ohio River in Brown County. We go out there all the time. We've got friends in little towns north in Ohio. We've got friends in little towns south in Kentucky and Tennessee. And there is nothing more relaxing and nothing more than, and you want to talk about positivity and getting rid of the negativity, go to a little town somewhere in the middle of nowhere, a dot on the map, Andy, and you will find all kinds of friendly people who are there to smile at you and to be friendly and to help you any way they can.
0: Right.
1: You know, and you just don't see that in the big cities as much. I mean, it's here, but you just don't see it as much because there it's everywhere. It's in every corner of these little towns, except the local serial killer who may be wanting to
0: eat you. You talk about minor league baseball. Did you know that Governor Mike DeWine is an owner of a minor league baseball team?
1: That doesn't make me like him any more than I do, than I don't. But, yeah, that's cool.
0: There you go again. I mean, I don't mean to bring you down. This is kind of an upbeat show today, which is kind of a rarity. It really is.
1: It really is. You're right.
0: I love Mike DeWine. Forget about his political beliefs, whatever, his party membership.
1: Well, you can't because he's still governor of Ohio, and he's ruining the state.
0: Well, you don't even live in Ohio, so what do you care?
1: I know, but I have to come across the river to work in Ohio.
0: I'm sorry I brought it up. I love
1: and I
0: man,
1: see
0: okay?
1: the misery of the people who have to live in Ohio. Come to Kentucky, where you and I live. Come to God's country. Move out of Ohio.
0: Okay, let's talk about something upbeat, because there you go again. Let me save you from sinking again. Okay?
1: All right.
0: Listen to this story. Here's a love story. This is a big view for Krista 2.0. By the way, she's doing okay?
1: She's doing great. Okay. Thank you for asking.
0: Good. No problem. Okay. This is a love story that turned into a Guinness World Record.
1: Oh.
0: By kissing, get this, 195 times in 30 seconds, okay? Renato Bayama-Guia, 32, kissed the face of his girlfriend, Naira Roberta Ribeiro de Marins, 33, 195 times to break the record for the most kisses in 30 seconds by a pair, okay? And Gaia said that the record proves that he and Merce Marins are the best couple in the world, okay?
1: Yeah.
0: But the point of the matter is this. They took the record, and it was kisses on the cheek, which I think doesn't count. It has to be open mouth French kissing. This is not. It doesn't count.
1: You're such a pervert.
0: It's like kissing a it's like kissing a vegetable. It's like kissing a your aunt. It's like kissing your grandmother. It doesn't make it that they're the most loving couple in the world. It does not. You think it makes them the best couple in the world? I don't think so. Well, my grandma used to kiss me. She used to hug me, give me a big fat kiss, a wet kiss on my cheek. I know she loved me, but it's not true love. You know what I mean? There's a love and there's a romantic love, right? There's a stage A and a stage 1A.
1: There's nothing worse, Andy, than the aunt that wants to kiss you on the lips. And it
0: happens. And she has
1: it's
0: bad
1: awful.
0: Breath.
1: Oh,
0: and she just
1: terrible.
0: Ate. She just ate her drink.
1: And
0: I
1: that,
0: tell what you last meal
1: and
0: was.
1: That magenta lipstick that stays on your face and you can't wash it off. It's terrible.
0: And people think you have a tattoo or a disease.
1: You're right. All right, Furball, this was worth the wait tonight. I appreciate your time. God bless you.
0: Are we done?
1: We're done.
0: Are we done?
1: We're so done.
0: Right.
1: We're well done.
0: God bless you.
1: Thank you, Cato. Thank you, Tonto. Thank you, Sidekick.
0: Thank you. See ya.
1: The Furball as we close out tonight on 700 WLW.
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5: Howdy, fellow sports fans. It's Andy West. Let's take a look back on this day in sports history, July 15th. We'll start today back in 1980, where Johnny Bench hits his 314th home run as a catcher, which breaks Yogi Berra's record. The Reds beat the Montreal Expos 12-7. Bench hit his 314th homer as a catcher off David Palmer. Bench also had 33 home runs while playing other positions. Jumping ahead, today in 1999, after 22 and a half years in the Kingdom, Seattle finally plays a home game outdoors, moving into the $517.6 million ballpark with a retractable roof. Jose Mesa wasted a ninth-inning lead by walking four batters, and the Mariners lost 3-2 to the Padres in Safeco Field's opener. And today in 2017, Cody Bellinger became the first Dodgers rookie to hit for the cycle, and Alex Wood became the first Dodgers pitcher in more than a century to win his first 11 decisions in a season, helping the Dodgers beat the Miami Marlins 7-1.
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10: Here's something pretty disturbing I discovered while researching this podcast. This is what it actually says on the Los Angeles Police Department website. The site states that the Adult Missing Persons Unit investigates 3,200 cases a month, and 70% of those missing people are found or returned voluntarily within 2 or 3 days. It goes on to explain, and I quote here, "Since being a missing person is not a crime, police are given a very limited role while conducting these types of investigations." At the bottom of the webpage, it gets more disturbing. There's a section titled, "What if they never returned?" And here's the official police advice. In such situations, you may want to enlist the services of a private investigator to assist in your search. If you can't afford a PI, the police elaborate, quote, "Another option would be to contact the Salvation Army, which has a missing persons locator program." There is not a single sentence on the LAPD website that would lead a loved one of a missing person to have any faith that the police would properly investigate it. What the LAPD is basically saying is, if someone you love goes missing, don't overreact. They'll probably turn up, unless they don't, in which case you should get someone besides the police to look into it. All this is my way of saying, if the police took missing persons cases as seriously as they do, say, bank robberies, I wouldn't have had to do this podcast in the first place and end up chasing a violent criminal halfway around the country. I'm Neil Strauss, and you can hear the full story of To Live and Die in L.A.
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11: Chipotle Mexican Grill getting set to open its first restaurant in Mexico. Michael Kastner reports.
12: El guacamole es fresco hecho cada día.
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14: Doors will open Thursday in Nuevo León in partnership with Allsea, a leading restaurant operator in Latin America and Europe. Chipotle CEO Scott Boatwright says they're entering the country with deep respect for the culinary heritage, along with a belief that there's a strong interest in high-quality food that the establishment offers. The company currently operates more than 4,100 restaurants across the world.
12: Delicioso.
11: Although Washington-based Papa Murphy's plans to be closing 50 underperforming stores soon, Brad Ford with that story.
15: The Street reports the closures are starting this week and will continue over the next several months. Papa Murphy's owner, MTY Food Group, says they're working through a difficult time. They're not alone. Papa John's and Pizza Hut have also announced closures of many stores due to higher operating costs and changing consumer demand.
11: It's not really cheap to fly these days, and the head of one of the country's biggest carriers says it may get even more expensive soon. Delta CEO Ed Bastian says the price of airfares isn't likely to come down, even if the cost of jet fuel does. He tells Fox Business fuel is only one of the many aspects of running an airline that's getting more expensive, including labor, airport infrastructure, technology, not to mention just the planes themselves. And lottery fever definitely growing, with well over $1 billion up for grabs this week when you combine the Powerball and Mega Millions jackpots. And for the ninth straight year, Arlington, Virginia has been named the fittest city in America. The ranking comes from the American College of Sports.
1: And so concludes another nightcap here on 700 WLW. Gary Jeff, just some program notes for you. If you're looking to find me, and why you would want to be looking to find me, I have no idea. But if you are, I will be on our sister station the rest of the week, in for Brian Thomas on 55 KRC from 5 to 9 in the morning tomorrow, Thursday, and Friday. Man, I got to get to bed now. And, of course, Saturday morning and the next nightcap, probably not till August. Until then, my friends, we leave you with the Star-Spangled Banner to honor America on 700 WLW.

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1: A city-issued ball cap may have just cost a police officer his career and ignited a massive labor dispute. With the Midnight Report, I'm Travis Laird, breaking now. City of Mason fired police officer Brandon Saylor after a 29-page internal investigation concluded he was insubordinate for wearing a hat while directing traffic. Saylor, who had a spotless disciplinary record and a life-saving award, wore the hat to protect his head from the sun, but was told it violated uniform policy. Now, three major labor unions representing police, firefighters, and Teamsters are joining forces to slam city leadership. In a scathing joint statement, the unions accused the city manager and the department heads of creating a toxic work environment and ruling through fear and intimidation. The firing is being called a direct retaliation, and a blatant disregard for collective bargaining rights. While the mayor publicly defended the termination, union leaders are vowing to fight back, warning that the city is weaponizing discipline to silence public employees and crush organized labor. Now, let's take a look at the latest traffic and weather together. Looks like no major accidents or slowdowns to report throughout the tri-state this hour.
0: Now, the latest forecast from the Jake Sweeney Chevrolet Weather Center. 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Together, let's drive.
2: Heading to our daybreak Wednesday, we're looking at warm, humid, clear skies, a 7 a.m. temperature of 70. Now, through our Wednesday, the air quality advisory continues, otherwise sunny and hot, a high near 92, at night clear and a low down to 71. From your severe weather station, I'm 9 First Warning Chief Meteorologist Steve Raleigh. 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
1: Right now, fair skies, 71 degrees at beautiful, historic Lunkin Airport. A wealthy megachurch is drawing outrage in Claremont County over plans to massively expand a tax-exempt retreat. Crossroads Church has brought up more than 800 acres in Washington Township, straining infrastructure and bringing thousands of vehicles to rural roads. Township leaders say they're suffering a financial crisis because the church pays no property taxes, leaving the community to foot the bill for emergency services. A $60 million retail plaza will soon bring hundreds of jobs to Harrison. A dirt lot is being transformed into the Harrison Town Center, featuring 20 new storefronts like Target and Aldi. The department aims to keep young workers from commuting outside the community. It'll be open in the fall of 2027. Working class families in Hamilton have a new way to keep kids fed this summer. The Big Blue Food Truck and Lane Library's Bookmobile are teaming up to deliver free lunches and books to local parks. Meals are completely free for anyone 18 and under, Monday through Thursday, to fill the gap left by the school year. Families preparing for the school year will get a brief reprieve from taxes next month. The statewide sales tax holiday set for the weekend of August 7th. Clothing under $75 and school supplies under $20 are exempt. The state reverted to stricter rules this year, so electronics no longer qualify. Job hunters need to be on high alert for artificial intelligence schemes. There's a massive spike in fake remote work offers. Scammers are using AI to clone corporate logos and impersonate real executives, tricking victims into cashing fraudulent checks. Advocates warn predators are deliberately targeting vulnerable people who've recently been laid off. The power-hungry artificial intelligence industry just hit a roadblock in New York. The state slapped a year-long ban on new hyperscale data centers to protect the environment and the power grid. The facilities require massive amounts of electricity, driving up utility bills for you and me, everyday customers. The moratorium remains until regulators can draft rules holding big tech accountable. And finally, Congress, one step closer to making daylight savings time permanent after the House passed a new bill to ditch the biannual clock switch. The move promises more evening sunlight for corporate retailers, but forces working parents and young children to commute in pitch black dangerous conditions all winter long. Next updates at 12:30. Breaking news anytime. Travis Laird, News Radio 700 WLW.
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9: The phrases in these stories and some of the stuff that they talk about, well, let's just put it this way. It may come as no surprise to you. I'm going to have a few opinions on this. I know I'm pretty shy about that, but today I'm going to let it loose. The top stories: U.S. inflation rate drops to 3.5% in June. That's the top headline. The headlines from the various stories and the various news services: Wall Street Journal, inflation slowed to 3.5% in June as Americans got a break from gasoline prices. CNBC, consumer prices rose 3.5% annually in June, less than expected as energy prices. Now, the inflation rate is less than they expected. It's not the losses or the decrease is less than expected. CPI, the decrease was greater than expected, but anyway, you know what I'm talking about. CPI report live updates, inflation cools to 3.5% annually as oil prices drop. Now, that's the New York Times. And, let's look here. Yahoo Finance June CPI report tests Fed rate cut outlook as Kevin Warsh testifies. He testified before Congress yesterday. Latest improvement on inflation isn't mission accomplished. Now, of course, CNN's got to throw a wet blanket on everything. So let's dig into the numbers here, shall we? Consumer prices posted their biggest decline in more than 6 years. Let me repeat that. Biggest decline in more than 6 years during June as a sharp swoon in energy prices provided the at least temporary relief from this year's inflation surge, according to the Bureau of Labor Statistics reported on Tuesday. The Consumer Price Index, a broad measure of cost of goods and services across the U.S. economy, was lower than expected across the board. CPI fell as a seasonally adjusted 0.4% for the month, bringing the annual inflation rate down to 3.5%. This is where it gets kind of interesting. And you have to, what I do is I read between the lines and I, come up with my take on this. So here we go. Economists surveyed by Dow Jones had been looking for a drop of 0.2%. and an inflation rate of 3.8 following the 4.2 reading in May. So we have come down from 4.2 to 3.5 in 1 month as a result of lower energy prices, lower oil prices, and therefore lower gasoline prices. The monthly drop in the headline inflation was the biggest since April of 2020. Now, even on their estimates, they expected a 3.8 reading. We got a 3.5. They were off on their estimates by 8%. Core inflation, which excludes food and energy, was flat. So everything else, you exclude energy and food, inflation was flat, which is very good and a sign that inflation is receding. But of course, they don't say that, but I'll say it for them. Core inflation, monthly flat, putting the 12-month inflation rate at 2.6. Now, remember, the Federal Reserve keeps saying that they want to see inflation getting closer to 2%. Now, the core inflation, which is one of the things that they look at the most, there's another one that we talk about when it comes out, the personal consumption expenditures, PCE. That's one of the ones they look at, but they really look at the core because, again, you get rid of all the volatility stuff and then you see the basic inflation at 2.6. They had expected that the rate would be 2.9, matching the number from last month. Now, what they don't tell you is that at a 2.6%, that number, that 2.9 down to 2.6, is a 10% drop in 1 month. That gives you an indication, again, if we got oil back down to where it was in the first Trump term, which is very doable once we get rid of the cancer in the Middle East. Again, remember what Phil Flynn told us last week, that over the last 47 years that Iran has had their overthrow of the Shah and the Islamic Republic of Iran or something along those lines. Anyway, they have been a cancer there, disrupting oil flows and threatening to close the Strait of Hormuz, as we talked about just 168 times in just a four or five year period of time, and all the different disruptions. So when you have that already baked in to the oil prices, even going back to 2020 when oil was at $60 a barrel, imagine getting that cancer eliminated and getting that down even below that, and we get gasoline down in the $2 range, $2.50 thereabouts. You can see this economy taking off like crazy and inflation coming down tremendously. But again, they don't point that out here, and it seems like it's lost on them somehow. Let me see, following 2.9 May. So they, in their estimates, they were off 10% in terms of where they thought inflation was going to be. But they didn't mention that the inflation was actually down 10%. They just said that where they expected it to be, and it wasn't there. I had to do these calculations, but not a big deal, but it's just one of the things that they should at least point out. The energy index slumped 5.7 in June, its biggest monthly drop since April of 2020, 6 years ago, more than 6 years ago, though it still surged 15.7 on an annual basis. Well, yeah, it went up tremendously, but it is on its way back down. And once we, again, end this curse, this cancer in the Middle East, it'll come down even further. Let's see, the 15 points, I said, though it still surged 15.7 on an annual basis, pushed by a 26.7% gain in gasoline. However, gasoline and fuel oil both saw declines of more than 9% in June. In addition to these numbers, service costs, which are closely watched by the Federal Reserve policymakers for longer run inflation trends, moderated significantly. Services, excluding energy costs, were flat, with shelter rising just 0.1% and transportation services posting a 0.3% decline. All of these numbers are heading in the right direction. There is a second story. This one story that I'm talking about is coming from CNBC, but another story from investors.com, when they talk about service sector and the stuff, they added to this that medical care services eased by 0.1%. So that was not in the CNBC story. Now, getting back briefly to the core inflation, one of the things that was pointed out in the investors.com story is the fact that it seems, the 0.1% slippage in core prices came as new vehicle prices were unchanged, used car and truck prices fell 0.2%, and apparel prices slid 0.6. That seems to close the door on tariffs as an inflation problem. Isn't that interesting? Who's been saying that tariffs don't necessarily lead to inflation? Huh, okay. We know, me and a couple of other people, and we were right. Medical care commodities price slipped 0.2% and are now down 2.1% from a year ago amid lower prescription drug prices. Could that possibly be because of Trump RX? Well, let's leave that out of the story because that's good news. And that might give some props to the Trump administration and the spoon-fed regurgitators in the mainstream media. Can't let that happen. We'll pick this up coming up. I'm Kevin Gordon, America's Trucking Network, 700 WLW.
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10: IndyCar officials were in Washington, D.C. to meet with President Donald Trump regarding the Freedom 250 coming to the nation's capital in August. IndyCar boss Roger Penske on the opportunity for the sport.
11: And I think we're fortunate to have the most important office in the world give us the green light and then the checkered flag to have this event in August. Think about it. And it's for free, as the president said. But we're honored. I think it's an opportunity to showcase the technology, the speed, the partnerships, and the athletes that make such a difference.
10: Race fans know that in October there will be a memorial service remembering Kyle Busch. Dirty Mo Media on what the sport can do now to honor the late champion.
12: When NASCAR comes back to Charlotte in October, they're going to have a celebration of life for Kyle Busch. That's going to be Friday, October 9th at the Speedway after the Truck Series race. It is going to be open to the fans as well, and the truck race is back on the oval, so I expect that race to be pretty exciting. The focus will shift to honoring the two-time Cup champion.
13: I would love to see the truck championship trophy named after Kyle Busch. Everyone used to get so aggravated. Even the fans would boom, you know, with his bow after the race, right? Now it's probably going to end up being one of the most iconic celebrations that will last forever. And we should be celebrating, you know, everything he's accomplished in our sport because he's done a lot for a lot of people. He's done a lot for the sport.
12: Yeah, Samantha's been very active on Instagram, kind of sharing some of the stories and the amount of support and the appreciation for all the support, which is going to continue to be there. And our hearts continue to be with them. And, you know, looking forward to having a visual optic as to how a appreciated and loved Kyle was by probably more people than you could even imagine.
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9: I'm Kevin Gordon, America's Trucking Network, 700 WLW. Thank you so much for being there. These numbers on inflation, and it's very interesting that when the numbers are bad, they go into great detail to explain that, wow, you know, because of Trump with the energy increase and oil going up as a result of the attack on Iran, as if this is some sort of random thing that, oh, you know, Donald Trump just woke up one morning and as a stroll to the office and just said, you know what? I think, you know what? I'm going to go out and I'm going to attack Iran today. You know, God forbid that you take into consideration the last 47 years of the we declare war on America, death to America, the terrorist attacks around the globe, the various IEDs and that were killing and maiming our soldiers. And every time I see Tunnel to Towers, I see Wounded Warriors ads and that, and they show these people that have had these horrible injuries, I keep thinking, Iran, you were the ones that did this, and you need to pay the price for that. And let that remind you every time you see one of our mangled and crippled soldiers and realize that these bombs, these roadside bombs, were done by Iran to kill, maim our soldiers. And not to mention the terrorist attacks all throughout the Middle East that have been funded by Iran. The attacks from Hezbollah to the north of Israel, the Hamas to the south of Israel, and then the Houthi rebels from Yemen that are out harassing ships in the Persian Gulf. This is all funded by Iran, and this is what adds to the what do you call the terror price or the terror risk premium that we're all paying. And so these are the kinds of things that, you know, when things are going good, they leave all this stuff out. They don't say that, well, because of the ceasefire and because Iran is kind of getting the message and wants to come to the table and negotiate a deal that oil prices have come down during that period of time. No, you don't want to talk about that. You want to talk about it being a success over there and getting things back to normal. No, you don't want to talk about that. But once things go up in price, boy, they're quick to jump on that. Let's see what else we got in here. Food prices rose 0.2%. Of course, we're talking about from the previous segment. We started talking about consumer price index that was reported by the Bureau of Labor Statistics yesterday on Tuesday morning. And we've been going through some of the numbers, which are darn good. You take into consideration that inflation for the month and on a yearly basis at 3.5%, down from 4.2%. in the previous month. That is absolutely remarkable and can come down even further. Food prices rose 0.2% while new vehicles were flat and used cars and trucks saw a 0.2% decline. Apparel prices, which are sensitive to both energy and tariff inputs, fell by 0.6%. And as that story from investor.com mentioned, as we mentioned that in the previous segment, this seems to close the door on tariffs as an inflation problem. Tariffs haven't gone away, my friends. The tariffs are still on there. But what it proves is that a tariff, when it goes in, is a one-time inflationary pressure. Tariffs also decrease prices on other items. So generally, the net effect is close to zero. And it's proven out. Just go back to the year-end numbers back in 2025. We pretty much had tariffs across the board at around somewhere between 15 and 25%. And I think it was probably even higher than that because there were some 50% tariffs on stuff. But whatever it is, it was well north of 10%. And if inflation is caused by tariffs, you would have expected inflation to be at 10%, 12%, 15%, but it was for the entire year of 2025 under 3% at about 2.9, 2.8. So again, kind of proving the point that I was talking about and a whole lot of other people like Kevin O'Leary from Shark Tank, not Lou Dobbs, but I can never think of his name. But anyway, a lot of the Larry Kudlow from Fox Business News and a lot of other people's, Charles Payne and so many others. Even the Commerce Department or the Conference Board, a bunch of people. And they were the ones that were right. We were the ones that were right. Because, again, as I talk about, going back to the economics professor that I had when I was in college, they talked about tariffs, how they funded the federal government. And instead of income taxes, that's how the federal government budget got their money. And so, again, it's interesting that finally somebody is saying that it appears as though that the inflation, he closed the door on tariffs causing inflation. Again, it is a one-time deal. If you're charging a tariff on a particular item, whatever the price is, it goes up that percentage for that month. But then every month after that, there's not an additional 5%, you know, call it 5%, 10%, whatever. Whatever it bumps up that particular month, it doesn't go up another 10% next month, another 10% that. It's just a one-time up percentage point. So it's interesting that they're finally coming around and understanding that. Now, as far as the traders continue, now this is also where it gets very interesting. And there are times when I look at a situation and you've got this fact here and this fact here, and somebody comes up with an entirely different answer. You know, when you've got a two and a two and you add those together, that comes up to four, not five, not 10, not whatever. But I'll show you here coming up. Traders continue to expect the Fed to hike interest rates in September, though they lowered the odds to 63% from better than 75% a day ago, according to CME FedWatch. Now, we all know every time they talk about raising interest rates that slows the economy down. Why in the hell would you be interested in slowing the economy down now? Now, at the time when we keep talking about, when we see the employment numbers, when we see the unemployment rate coming down, when we see a no hire, no fire situation, why do you want to slow the economy down to the point where people start getting laid off? Why? So again, getting back to this, in the story, Heather Long, chief economist at Navy Federal Credit Union, June finally brought some relief on inflation. This takes the pressure off the Federal Reserve and allows the central bank to wait and see what happens. The concern is that this relief will be short-lived as the war in Iran restarts. It's too uncertain to know how inflation's story ends. She said the same darn thing last month when the prices started coming down. Now, all of a sudden, she's forgetting that last month she said, well, this could be just a one-time deal and it's not going to last. Well, the one-time deal is now a two-time deal, Heather. Did you forget what you said last month? Now, again, if they want the inflation rate down to 2%, and we know why the inflation rate is there, we know that it's a result of higher oil prices because of the disruption in the Strait of Hormuz. We also see how that flips on its head once that strait opened and that oil started flowing again, and how far down oil prices went. Let's not forget that oil prices jumped up to around $120 a barrel and got down into the mid-60s just a month ago. And so knowing that that is what's causing inflation, why would you think in terms of, well, inflation is out of control, we can't control it any other way, so what we're going to do is we are going to raise interest rates in order to slow the economy down? You know what's causing the inflation, and it isn't other things. We know where the source is. We'll pick this up coming up. I'm Kevin Gordon, America's Trucking Network, 700 WLW.
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1: Hamilton County dispatchers just pumped the brakes on a plan to use an AI system to answer non-emergency calls with the 1230 report. Travis Laird, breaking now. Local communications union hit the county with a cease and desist letter, forcing officials to halt the software rollout. The unilateral move allegedly violates their collective bargaining agreement, prompting demands for the county to negotiate before handing off duties to a machine. While the software creators claim the technology simply frees up human operators to focus on life or death emergencies, workers remain highly skeptical of any tech that threatens to alter their jobs without their direct input.
0: Now, the latest forecast from the Train Heating and Cooling Weather Center on News Radio 700 WLW.
2: As we head to Wednesday morning, we'll stay clear, a morning low of 70 degrees. Heading through our Wednesday, hot and humid, a high of 92, but it'll feel like near 100. And the air quality advisory continues. At night, clear skies and a low down to 71. From your severe weather station, I'm 9 First Warning Chief Meteorologist Steve Raleigh. 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
1: Right now, 71 degrees and fair skies at beautiful historic Lunkin Airport. A wealthy megachurch is drawing outrage in Claremont County over plans to massively expand a tax-exempt retreat. Crossroads Church has brought up hundreds of acres in Washington Township for rustic camps, bringing heavy traffic to rural roads. And the township is suffering a financial crisis because the church pays no property taxes, leaving the community to foot the bill for emergency services. A dirt lot in Harrison will soon be transformed into a $60 million retail hub. Harrison Town Center slated to open in the fall of 2027. With major anchor stores, the plaza will bring more than 500 new jobs to the area, keeping young workers close to home and boosting the local economy. And finally, Westchester Township pouring $250,000 into Keener Park. The master plan aims to reforest areas damaged by tree blight while preserving natural hiking trails and creeks. State funding will also be used to upgrade playground equipment, refresh the amphitheater, and build new shelters for community gatherings. Next updates at 1 o'clock. Breaking news anytime. Travis Laird, News Radio 700. WLW.
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4: Here's your trucking forecast for the tri-state and the rest of the country. Oppressive heat remains parked over Cincinnati. Expect plenty of sunshine Wednesday and a high of 95, but humidity will push the heat index over 100 degrees. A heat advisory and air quality alert remain in effect. Thursday brings more sun and a high near 96 before relief arrives with thunderstorms on Friday. Nationally, that same heat wave is bringing record temperatures from the northern plains to the mid-Atlantic, where highs could top 100 degrees. Meanwhile, Texas is bracing for dangerous flash flooding. Clusters of storms are forecast to dump up to 10 inches of rain over the Hill Country and Big Bend region over the next several days. Drivers should also watch for severe thunderstorms pushing across northern New England late on Wednesday.
5: WLW. I'm Kevin Gordon. This is America's Trucking Network. Looking at some of the numbers here, and by the way, if you miss any part of our program, if you miss a previous segment or any shows, just go to that iHeartRadio app. All the shows are there. Also, if you're away from your radio at any time, you can live stream it by going to the website and live stream from off of that. So there's many different ways to listen to this program. Now, getting back to this inflation thing and what the Federal Reserve is discussing, or the comments being made by this, though the inflation readings provided some hope, they are unlikely to motivate Federal Reserve officials to lower interest rates anytime soon, knowing full well that interest rate reduction spurs the economy. Why wouldn't you be interested in that? Why don't you compare our interest rates, as I've mentioned time and time again on this program, to interest rates in France, in England, in Germany, in Belgium, Netherlands, etc., in Japan, all these different industrialized nations? Where are their interest rates and why are ours so high? Their mortgage rates are at 2.5% to 3% lower than ours as well. So again, these are the things that I talk about, and I don't understand why nobody else is talking about it other than me. And lower interest rates, they're not concerned about the officials. It will not convince the Federal Reserve to lower interest rates anytime soon, with the central bank broadly expected to raise benchmark rate in September. Why? Fed Governor Christopher Waller said Monday that it would take several months of positive readings to convince him that inflation is moving back to the central bank's 2% target. Really? It only took

0: took 1 month of increase in inflation to go up to 4.2% before you started talking about wanting to raise interest rates. But a 1 month decrease of more than 10% down to from 4.2% down to 3.5% doesn't change your mind a little bit. That doesn't take you down. Now, this guy was nominated to the Federal Reserve by Donald Trump in his first term. This guy was supposedly an inflation or an interest rate dove, where he wanted interest rates down. When interest rates went up and when inflation went up during the Biden administration, he said, well, again, knowing that interest rates slows the economy down and that decreases inflation, especially when the inflation got up to 9.2% in June of 2022, that was the right call. It was late. It should have been about 3-4 months earlier than that. But eventually they got it around to it and started lowering the inflation rate after it got out of control. But now to say that, you know, last month he was all for raising interest rates after a 1 month reading of it jumping up from 3.8 at one point up to 4.2%. He jumped on board and said, well, we're going to have to raise interest. Well, when it comes back down, all of a sudden you don't say, oh, well, maybe we ought to either hold interest rates or maybe even reduce them. It is unbelievable that the fact that they know what the inflation is. It's not like this is some secret, dark, deep secret that you just can't understand and that it's there. We know where the inflation is coming from. It's there in the core inflation where you take that out and inflation is flat. So again, it boggles my mind. Report follows tough talk from Fed officials about inflation. Following their June meeting, policymakers released a statement flatly saying that rate setting Federal Open Market Committee will deliver price stability. New Fed Chairman Kevin Warsh, while previously expressing a belief that interest rates could be lowered in the future, has made controlling inflation a centerpiece of his message. Why is it that when Republicans put people on the Supreme Court, put them on the Fed, and they are holding one position, they are supply side economists, and they are interested in lowering interest rates, why all of a sudden do they change and become something else? It's amazing to me. And it never goes the other way. When you have a liberal that is put on one of these things, a Supreme Court, you get liberal decisions. When you put liberals on the Fed, you get liberal decisions. They never go the other way. The Fed's number one objective is to get monetary policy right. And now he was testifying before Congress on Tuesday, and this is what this was Kevin Warsh's comment. The Fed's number one objective is to get monetary policy right, or as near to it as we possibly can. That is our clear and constant aim, the star we steer by. And if we get policy right, and we will, the inflation surge of the last 5 years will be a thing of the past. One of the things that controls inflation is a growing economy, growing wages, so that inflation, the effects of inflation, is far less severe on the wallets of the American people. Easing inflation can become temporarily depending upon how things play out in the Middle East. An easing of hostilities helped drive oil costs up by 25% or drive costs about 25% lower in June. But President Donald Trump last week declared a ceasefire with Iran was over and the two sides exchanged attacks. So again, I guess back in February the 28th with Epic Fury, again, Donald Trump was walking the office one morning and say, you know what? It's been kind of boring as being president, and I wanted a little bit of excitement, so I think I'll attack Iran. You know, God forbid that they've been at war with us for 47 years. They were developing a nuclear weapon. They kept saying that death to Israel, death to the United States. We're going to control the Middle East. We're going to forget all of that. It's just we just randomly decided to attack them. An easing of hostilities, you mentioned the easing of hostilities. Oil spiked on Monday, was higher again on Tuesday. Again, Iran broke the ceasefire because they don't understand that a ceasefire means that you cease firing. The longer the conflict rages, the higher the probability that the Fed will have to take, will have to hike and back its promise from Warsh's first meeting as chair to deliver on price stability. Well, if you want price stability, I suggest you get your pilot's license, join the Air Force, get in a bomber, and put the pain on Iran rather than letting them put the pain on us. How's that for an idea? I tell you, it's just, the comments and knowing where it's coming from, just unbelievable. The National Federation of Independent Business survey came out yesterday as well. Good news there. National Federation of Small of Independent Business rose 2.1 points in June to 97.4, which is getting very close to the 52-year average of 98.0. Expectations for better business conditions and real sales expectations improved substantially and primarily drove the rise in the index. The uncertainty index fell 2 points from May to 89, remaining well above the historic average of 68. Now, according to the NFIB, the National Federation of Independent Business, Chief Economist Bill Dunkelberg, current economic conditions present small business owners with both encouraging developments and ongoing challenges. Now, going down the list of things that they survey, they send out these surveys to businesses, independent businesses, National Federation of Independent Business, and they come up with their summaries, and they come up with the answers to these surveys, and then they determine these items and put that in, publish that on a monthly basis. Of the index component, plans to increase employment was up 11, seasonally adjusted level of 11% of the respondents said that they were plans to increase employment. That is up 2% from the previous month. Plans to make capital outlays, 20%, up 4%. Plans to increase inventories, minus 3%, down 4%, down 4 from the previous month. Expect the economy to improve. Net is at 13% of the respondents said that. Now that is up 10% from just last month. So that is an interesting fact involved here as well. We'll pick this up coming up. I'm Kevin Gordon, America's Trucking Network, 700 WLW.
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0: This is America's Trucking Network, 700 WLW. I'm Kevin Gordon. America's Trucking Network, rated R for remarkable. We're talking about the NFIB, National Federation of Independent Business, and their outlook, which is key because the independent business, small business in this country, when you add up all of the employees that work for small businesses, that far outweighs the number of people that work for Fortune 500 companies, some of the bigger companies out there. You know, and some of these companies, if they employ 50,000 people, 50,000 here, 50,000 there, you take all the different small businesses and they dwarf the amount of employees that the bigger businesses have. And the people that are closest to the ground, the people that are basically dealing with the customer on a day-to-day basis, you know, some of these big companies, the chief executive officers and so on, never deal with the customers. They only deal with the numbers. They deal with the stores. They deal with the management, all that sort of stuff. But these National Federation of Independent Business, they have the boots on the ground and they are there. So if their feelings, if their expectations are in such a certain direction, that is a good direction for the economy. And that's why talking about this is so important. We left off with, now this survey, there is, I think about 10 or things that they survey, and they send these surveys out, the people answer them and send them back. We left off with expect the economy to improve. A net 13% said it was going to improve. That is up 10% just in 1 month. Expect real sales higher, 9%, up from 8%. So last month, the respondents, only 1% of them said that they were going to expect to see higher. Expect real sales to be higher. So they expected their sales to be flat. Current inventory too low, 0%. Current job openings, 32%. That is up 0.3. Now that 32% is the jobs that they have available, but they can't find anybody to fill those jobs, which is again a mark on the fact that we don't have the right education of people, that they're not in the ability to fill some of these positions that are available, that there's not enough push in whatever area it is that these small businesses need employees, that is not available through whatever college degree or trade school that these people are going to. So that is something that needs to turn around. Expect credit conditions to continue. That's a negative 0.5%. They don't expect that to go down. Again, interest rates. Now, if they don't, if a negative 0.5, negative 5% of people say that they expect interest rates, if they're trying to grow their business, wouldn't you think that if interest rates were lower, then they would increase their business? It's just unbelievable how backwards some of these thinking is on the people at either the Fed or these economists around the country. Let's get into, I have to put that off till tomorrow. Let's talk about energy prices or oil prices, because they went up considerably Monday and Tuesday and pretty much leveled off yesterday. So that's good news. West Texas Intermediate crude currently at $78.88 a barrel. That is up only 74 cents a barrel, or a 0.95%, only up basically almost a percentage point. Brent crude currently is $84.27. That's up 97 cents, or 1.16%. Current national average of gasoline is at $3.86. Diesel is currently at $4.88. The gasoline national average is down 2 cents just from yesterday, even with the spike in oil prices, which is good news. A week ago, we were up 6 cents from then. But again, with what has gone on in the Middle East, not surprising. But a month ago, gasoline prices were at $4.07. So we were still down 22 cents from just last month. Nationwide high still is $5.45 in Hawaii, to a low of $3.22 in Indiana. Oil hits 1 month high as U.S. Iran attacks deepen supply disruptions. Oil prices edged up to a 1 month high on Tuesday after the U.S. reimposed a naval blockade on Iran, and as renewed attacks between Washington and Tehran heightened concerns over energy flows through the Strait of Hormuz. Before the Iran war, about 20% of the global oil supplies flowed through the strait. Limiting price gains were concerns that higher energy prices could boost inflation, cut global economic growth, and ultimately reduce demand for oil. Well, yeah, you would expect that. For a second straight session, Brent was on track for its highest close since June the 12th, and West Texas Intermediate was for its highest close since June 15th. So again, though the prices are going up, it appears as though that they have peaked and will be coming back down, we hope. Analysts at energy advisory firm Ritter Bush and Associates said in a note, the resumption of attacks between U.S. and Iran is accelerating this week and will likely continue given the additional U.S. bombing overnight that followed the reinstatement of the U.S. blockade of the Strait of Hormuz. Now, this Strait of Hormuz blockade by the U.S. is not a blockade on all shipping. It is a blockade of Iran shipping. It is a blockade of any ships coming through the strait heading to Iran, or any ships coming out of Iran going through the strait. So the blockade is only on Iran and not the other ships. Now, what you were hearing yesterday and a little bit, yesterday, most of the day, when Trump talked about that, well, if we're going to protect the strait, if we're going to guide these ships through and nobody is going to help, we are going to charge a 20% toll on these ships. And everybody was, their hair was on fire. How dare he? He said that Iran couldn't control the strait, and now he's coming in and controlling the strait, and it's going to cause inflation worldwide and so on. Well, shortly later, he backed off, which is typical for Trump. Trump will sometimes do something that's outrageous just to get people's attention. You know, it's a lot easier to say something to get people's attention rather than going up and smacking them in the head, which I'm sure he wishes he could do. But it's the shock value of that to get people's attention. And it's like, oh, well, you know what? We're not doing anything to help this. maybe we ought to send some help, or maybe we ought to, maybe at the least send a strongly worded letter to Iran. I mean, at least do something, for crying out loud. But it's just incredible. Phil Flynn in his energy report, he called it the Guardians of the Energy Galaxy, because Trump was calling it Guardians of the Strait. So he called it, Phil Flynn called it the Guardians of the Energy Galaxy. The U.S. is world's number. But what's interesting is that as these things continued, the U.S. has continued to improve its oil production. The U.S. is the world's number one crude oil producer, with crude plus lease condensate averaging a record 3.6 million barrels per day in 2025, up from 13.2 million barrels per day in 2024. That output stands about 40% higher than the next largest producers, Russia and Saudi Arabia. We are 40% higher than that. Forecast for U.S. production will hold near 13.7 million barrels per day in 26, before rising to 14.2 million barrels per day in 2027. Following the ouster, and with other good news, Maduro, U.S.-led efforts and involvement in America and American involvement with American companies like Chevron have helped revive the output in Venezuela, production rising from well under 1 million barrels earlier to a target of 1.3 million barrels now. And they said that that was going to take years for that to come back, and it's been a matter of months. Amazing. When you get involved and people have the commitment, what can be done? Folks, we're up against clock. Stay tuned for Red Eye Radio at the top of the hour. I'm Kevin Gordon, America's Trucking Network, 700 WLW.
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17: The late senator from South Carolina's legislation unveiled Tuesday. With your 1 o'clock report, I'm Lee Mowen. Breaking now, a bipartisan senator push unveiled a sanctions bill punishing Russian exports and Russian partners.
18: The bill sanctions Russian financial institutions and its largest state energy projects, while targeting Russian partners in the oil and natural gas trade. It would also impose penalties on countries who trade with Russia on defense items, which would include Iran. The legislation championed by Graham is set to move towards what Senate aides previewed as a likely successful vote if the White House agreed to the bill's terms last week. Peter Haralambos, ABC News.
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19: Heading to our Daybreak Wednesday, we're looking at warm, humid, clear skies, a 7 a.m. temperature of 70. Now, through our Wednesday, the air quality advisory continues, otherwise sunny and hot, a high near 92, at night clear and a low down to 71. From your severe weather station, I'm 9 First Warning Chief Meteorologist Steve Raleigh. 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
17: The third and final suspect in the deadly July 2023 drive-by Silverton shooting will spend 13 to 18 years in prison. Ryan Brown was sentenced Tuesday. He admitted to driving in the Plainfield Road shooting, while Quasim Dixon firing around 28 shots into a home. Those shots killed 9-year-old Demaya Barton Pickens, and Brown admitted in court her uncle was the intended target. Dixon got 30 to 35 years in prison last year. Demario Williams got 3.5 years for trying to dispose of the weapon. Cincinnati police seek a man accused of stabbing someone in the back with scissors. Investigators say David Stewart committed this act during a domestic dispute. He's a 5'10" white man at 200 pounds and was last known to live in the East Price Hill area, primarily around Maria Avenue. Those with information are requested to call Crime Stoppers at 513-352-3040 or submit an anonymous tip online. Former Madison Township fire captain and high school softball coach James Ryan Grubbs is facing 47 felony counts for allegedly inappropriately texting one of his players. Those allegations led to a forensic search of Grubbs' phone, which found nude images of teenage girls from a hidden camera. Investigators out of Germantown say They're not in that school district. Grubbs is held in the Montgomery County Jail in Dayton on a $1.5 million bond. His arraignment is set for Thursday morning. Grubbs was an assistant coach for Valley View High School. He resigned from Addison Township in 2024 after a demotion down to lieutenant. Tuesday, we reported on former Clarksville Mayor John Neely Jr. facing charges over allegedly stealing over $70,000 from water bills in his time as mayor. Now, his ex-wife faces charges. Amy Logan faces six felony counts, including complicity in commissioning an offense. She allegedly diverted some of those funds into her bank account. Neely faces 10 counts for those accusations from 2020 until 2024. He was arraigned Monday, and Neely could spend 36 years in prison if convicted.
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17: The American League knocks off the National League 4-0. Sal Stewart walks into the bottom of the seventh and grounds out to end the game. Reds return to action Friday night in Colorado. The All-Star Game Home Run Derby. Quebec Capitals' Torin Montgomery defeats Down East Bird Dog Stephen DiTomaso in the best of three swing championship round. The All-Star Game is tonight at 7:05. World Cup semifinal, Spain over France 2-0. And this afternoon, Argentina takes on England at 3. Winner gets Spain for the World Cup final. Your next update is at 1:30. I'm Lee Mowen, News Radio 700 WLW.
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23: Now, it's Red Eye Radio. Gary McNamara and Eric Hurley talk about everything from politics to social issues and news of the day. Whether you're up late or you're just starting your day, welcome to the show from the Relief Factor Studios. 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
19: All across America, we are Red Eye Radio. He is Eric Hurley and I'm Gary McNamara. Good morning.
0: Hi.
19: Thank you for being here. How's everybody doing?
0: Hope it was a good day. For everyone.
19: You know what made me chuckle yesterday? I don't have the, as I was telling you here, I don't have the exact timeline.
0: Yeah.
19: But when I saw the inflation report that came out, and if you look at the inflation report, you can see how much energy prices affect everything.
0: Yeah, right.
19: You can see how much of an impact that it actually has on the inflation rate.
0: Right, right.
19: And as we know, oil prices over the last month and a half have come down drastically.
0: Yeah.
19: And yeah. I don't know I didn't know the exact timeline on it, but by the time it got to be to the afternoon, I had a bunch of things I had to do early in the morning. And when I started paying attention to what was going on, I saw the inflation report and how much, oil prices and energy prices have on inflation overall.
0: Right.
2: And then the next story I saw was Trump has rescinded the 20% yeah. surcharge
4: yeah.
2: on oil tankers going through the Strait of Hormuz.
4: Yeah.
2: I'm like, whoa.
4: You know, it was horrible, too, because they had already set up the toll booths.
2: I saw it. I'm sitting there going, oh, okay. There it goes. And it really is. I mean, it's not amazing. I mean, it's just when you see it, when you see when oil prices drastically come down, how that affects so much.
4: Yeah, yeah, yeah.
2: There's still things, you know, that it's. We're not out of the woods now, especially since oil prices went back up. I was down. I think I paid $2.70 last week. I'm by the gas station on the way to work. Here, the one closest to me, and it was $3.64. So that's, you know, and so you see that happening. And so will this blip that we saw because of energy prices, will it affect how people feel towards inflation? No, I don't believe it will at all.
4: No, again, when we talk about these reports, we've said this for years. When the report comes, by the time the report comes out, the people, the everyday person has already paid for things that this report reflects. They know what their pocketbook looks like. That's what pocketbook, for those under 80, a pocketbook was something. They know what their bank accounts look like. They know what they're having to pay. What was it yesterday that I went in and bought? Swiss cheese. I went and got some Swiss cheese for sandwiches. And, man, I mean, the prices are, like, through the roof. I'm not sure what in the world's going on, but massive, you know, increase in the price since I last bought it. And I was like, holy cow. 11 slices of cheese for like $6. Are you kidding me? You know? And I'm thinking to myself, if there's no way before November to get on top of prices. The only way they can do it is I started exactly where you were on the inflation report. Now, because when I saw the headline itself, that, you know, inflation drops. No, the inflation rate dropped. But the headlines were inflation drops, has the biggest drop in, you know, whatever it was in years. And it's like, okay, that's all energy. That's all gas prices. We know what that is. I didn't even have to look at the report. In fact, didn't right away. I knew what it was. Then I go to the grocery store a couple hours later and I'm like, man, this is not, again, the inflation report isn't something they don't wait for the inflation report to see what they paid last month. They already know it.
2: Well, when you see it, you had some, you know, you had negative numbers in there.
4: Yeah.
2: You know, for the month. But if you look at year over year, mm-hmm. it's still, when you look at things that people actually buy, even energy, it's way up from where it was last year.
4: Yeah.
2: Overall energy from a year ago to where we are right now. But again, that's year to year. But as you had analysts saying, well, just as we get the relief here because of oil prices, boom, it's back on again. And, oil prices are going back up. Now, mm-hmm. I will say this because I said this yesterday. It was interesting that the president seemed to be not talking about any deal yesterday or 2 days ago. Really over the weekend when everything really started again and we were back with military action against against Iran. Mm-hmm. But he mentioned a deal today. Mm-hmm. Said, if they don't come to a deal, we're going to do this. And it's like, wow. And people may ask, you know, like for like the whole 20% thing, which he backed off on. And Trump, I'm just reading here from Politico, Trump on Tuesday walked back threats to charge a 20% fee on all cargo ships that pass through the Strait of Hormuz.
4: Yeah.
2: In a post to Truth Social, he said the strait will be open to all ship traffic except for Iran, and U.S. will implement a full blockade, but only on ships coming to and from Iranian ports or carrying anything having to do with Iranian cargo. He added the previously announced 20% fee will be replaced by trade and investment deals between the Gulf states and the United States, which again is always the fallback with this administration. We're going to have, Tracy said the other day, we have $19.6 trillion in investment coming in from foreign countries. No, we don't.
4: No.
2: I think, that's what they have promised to do in the future, but that is currently not happening.
4: What was at all?
2: And there is no treaty. There is nothing that can mandate something like that.
4: But what was the deal? Who was it that announced their $3.5 billion investment? I forget if it was an electronics company. And the reason I forget is because the number was so low, $3.5 billion. Look, they're moving $3.5 billion worth of investment to the U.S., a positive, but $3.5 billion is a drop in the bucket. If you look at the way investments go and for companies, if you're talking about we're moving all of our production to the U.S., then you've got my attention. But that happened, and I'll look it up. I'll see what it was. And the president, in fact, later that day, they were doing something at the White House, and he talked about it, and he made a big deal out of it. And the problem is that's not over-promising. That's over-celebrating. Just saying, hey, look, $3.5 billion isn't zero. It's not game-changing for that industry, but certainly it's a move in the right direction. And you leave it at that. And this is, I think this is the problem on the messaging from the administration. You know, I said to myself, especially this evening, there seems to be more excitement, if you think about it. There's more movement on the getting rid of changing the clocks thing.
2: Oh, yeah. Yeah.
4: There's more excitement on that than far more than, of course, the national debt, but there's more excitement and movement on that than the Save America Act, the voter ID. You look at the things that are critical, and whatever they do with the clocks, whatever, because I heard let's keep daylight saving time, and then there's of course those that are saying no in Congress. No, we need to keep the standard time. Your circadian rhythm is built on that, and that's the way it's going to, that's the way it should be, and it's going to help farmers, and it's going to be better for school children, and blah, blah, blah, blah, blah. They're arguing, and they're actually trying to argue that we can legislate more daylight hours. And you can't. It doesn't work that way. You can say, you can regulate when the sun is going to come up and when it's not going to come up, because they're saying, in some parts of the country, sunrise won't be before like 9 a.m. in some parts of the year. Well, I think it was Mitch Hedberg that said, no, it wasn't Mitch Hedberg. It was another comedian. 5 hours. We move the clock ahead 5 hours, and he talked about people who work overnights. I think it may have been John Mulaney. Anyway, it was a stand-up comedian, and he said, let's just move it forward 5 hours, and that way the sun comes up at noon. There are so many things that you can control and so many others, and there's arguments on both sides. Those arguments will never go away. I have my doubts as to how this is. The bill did pass in the House, by the way.
2: And I don't know. I haven't seen any. Count for the Senate.
4: That's
2: they're
4: where
2: saying
4: I was going.
2: This is going to be much slower in the Senate.
4: Well, I did see that it faces hurdles in the Senate, but they didn't attach a head count to that.
2: Yeah,
4: and so we'll see, because there's a number of Democrats on board with it. I don't know how many of them in the Senate are on board with it. So we'll
2: remember,
4: see.
2: Tried it in 74 and didn't last, repealed it the same year.
4: Yeah. No, that's kind of what I was alluding to yesterday. You're going to have everybody, on Capitol Hill screaming in the faces of lawmakers that, of course, that it's going to affect. You're going to have, of course, I don't know, the teachers union. I don't know if they would get involved. You're going to have, the farmers. there's a concern there. How much work can be done, you know, in a day if the sunrise isn't, you know, until 9 a.m.? Of course, most farmers get up long before sunrise anyway.
2: You know what I love? The title of the bill.
4: Yeah.
2: The Sunshine Protection Act.
4: Yeah. Sunshine Protection. That's exactly where I was going with it. We can change the amount of sunlight we get. Well, no. You can change the time that it rises or the time the sun sets.
2: Well, the one I loved yesterday was the number of people saying, we need to do this because we need to do what Mother Nature dictated. It's like, well.
4: Right, yeah.
2: All the time stuff and everything else we do is humans made it up.
4: Yeah.
2: Humans decided this is what we're going to call a day. We're going to call a day this because of this, and this. It's like,
4: right.
2: Nothing to do with nature.
4: Well, I mean, it's you know, how the earth revolves around the sun and everything else. And even that, we have a leap minute. How many years?
2: Exactly. So many years. Well, we defined a year by going around the sun once.
4: Right.
2: I mean, that.
4: Yeah,
2: but
4: we have humans, to have a leap day right. to correct our math. We have to have a leap minute. There's actually a leap minute. Okay. You don't notice it, but there's a leap minute.
2: But nature doesn't change whether we have daylight savings or standard time.
4: No.
2: Got nothing to do with it. But
4: no.
2: I love that yesterday. It was like, I guess when we're still dealing with the left, that a man can be a woman if a man says so.
4: Yeah.
2: Then you can just throw out whatever crap you wish to throw out
4: just,
2: these days.
4: Just throw it out there. And that's the frustrating part of it. You know, the debates that we have aren't going to change. And so the lobbyists, if this signs and goes into effect, as I said this yesterday, if this were to sign, they were to sign this, the president were to sign it, if it passed in the Senate, if it went to his desk and he signed it, it went into effect, immediately lobbyists would be on Capitol Hill. And the moment you start having that, because, you know, then all of a sudden there's a new news story. And look what Trump did. He canceled daylight. He's trying to cancel daylight. Let's see what the farmers in the Midwest. Hey, anybody got any overalls? We need to wear overalls. We're going to Omaha. Hey, we're trying to. He's canceling the sun. What do you think about that, farmers? I mean, that, it's a real concern by farmers. My point is how it will be covered by the liberal activist media. You know, I mean, we're just going to have to build some tractors, Trump, I guess, with more headlights.
2: Trump has destroyed time.
4: Yeah, exactly. He's trying to. He's such a dictator. He thinks he can control how the earth revolves around the sun.
2: But I did have, getting back to we'll get back to the time thing because we've got a great audio cut coming up on that one showing the problem with it. But I did have a listener ask me, you know, what was, you know, because the Trump, you know, saying the 20% toll on all cargo ships. Mm-hmm. Most people just said he's not going to stay, you know, hold that.
4: Yeah,
2: and it didn't even last a day.
4: Right.
2: And I had a listener say, why does he do that? And then back off immediately. I think that the first instinct Trump has on everything is economic.
4: Yeah.
2: I think
4: yeah.
2: it's that simple.
4: Yeah.
2: And that's the first instinct he has. And he believes, you know, for example, when he was talking about, you know, the memorandum of understanding and that, you know, what we're going to do and the investment into Iran and, you know, how the economy will boom and we're just like, stop it. He believes that the first instinct of people is what it is for him, which is economic.
4: Yeah.
2: I'm not saying it's a bad thing. I think it's a good thing in a capitalist society to have that. But those that believe in Sharia supremacy could give a damn about whether their country booms and helps the common person.
4: Well,
2: they could care less. But it's his first instinct. His first instinct was whenever I do something, I've got to have an economic side to it.
4: Sure.
2: And that's his first instincts, and he blurts it out, and then 24 hours later, no, we're not going to do that. We're going to have massive investment deals. And it's like, okay, yeah, that's a way to, that, you know, that's his way out of it. But his first instinct is everything has to have an economic element to it and the belief that wherever you are around the world, you think just like he does. What I have found out and is that people don't think alike. Democrats don't think like Republicans right now. They may have been closer 20 years ago, But where you've got them right now, they don't think the same way. It's not that they even differ on issues. They don't process thoughts the same way.
0: Right.
2: And I think there needs to be a recognition of that. That's one of the things that we've always talked about when the Democrats would call, sit there, everything we would talk about, they go, you're racist. Go, what are you talking about? There's no racism. It's because they practice identity politics. We don't. They practice identity politics. They judge people by groups and not individuals. So they project out that you must think the same way.
4: Yeah. Yep.
2: And people don't think the same way.
4: No, they don't.
2: We are Red Eye Radio.
4: Brought to you by Hotshot Secret.
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1: Robot dispatchers are officially on hold after workers demanded a seat at the table. With the 3:30 report, I'm Travis Laird, breaking now. Hamilton County has abruptly paused its push to replace humans with artificial intelligence on its non-emergency phone lines. The reversal comes after the dispatchers union filed a cease and desist order against the county, demanding an immediate halt to the program. Local leaders cannot legally roll out the automated answering software without collectively bargaining the changes first. The tech company behind the AI insists their product was not designed to steal jobs, but frontline workers are refusing to let the county reshape their working conditions without a fight.
0: Here's the latest forecast.
2: As we head to Wednesday morning, clear, humid. We still see an air quality advisory out, a 7 a.m. temperature of 70. Then for our Wednesday, it's sunny and hot with a high of 92, but feeling like the upper 90s. At night, clear and a low down to 71. That's the forecast. I'm 9 First Warning, Chief Meteorologist Steve Raleigh.
3: Newport took part in a pilot program using the cameras that read license plates and announced Tuesday that after getting public feedback, the city will not be purchasing the technology, and cameras are set to be removed within the next week or so. While the fog cameras help police with criminal investigations and being a promising tool for public safety, the feedback, along with a Supreme Court case regarding the Fourth Amendment privacy protections, led to the decision to not use them permanently. The High Court's ruling did not directly address fog cameras, but Newport reviewed the case with its attorney, with it determined that some similarities to the case, like tracking movement, could become an issue when it comes to the cameras. I'm Sean Gallagher, News Radio 700 WLW.
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5: A public forum to discuss racial disparities in police stops. With your 4 o'clock report, I'm Lee Mowen. Breaking now. At the Holloman Center for Social Justice Tuesday night, numerous community members, advocates, and city leaders discussed the recent report looking into the Cincinnati police. The forum was the latest conversation on said report since its June release. It claimed black people were over 3 times more likely than white people to be stopped. That drew pushback from leaders like local FOP President Ken Kober. City Councilman Scotty Johnson had this to say.
6: As a city, we dropped the ball and not making sure we kept up with that.
5: Interim Police Chief Adam Henney said CPD already monitors officer conduct, but now will review contact cards quarterly in the future. Campaign Zero leaders say the goal is to push for reforms, even though some attendees gave up faith on this happening long ago.
7: Now, the latest forecast from the Jake Sweeney Chevrolet Weather Center. 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
8: To our Daybreak Wednesday, we're looking at warm, humid, clear skies, a 7 a.m. temperature of 70. Now, through our Wednesday, the air quality advisory continues. Otherwise, sunny and hot, a high near 92. At night, clear and a low down to 71. From your severe weather station, I'm 9 First Warning Chief Meteorologist Steve Raleigh. 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
5: Two people are displaced after a Fairfield Springfield house fire late Tuesday night. It took place just before 9:30 at a Bob Meyer Road residence. Crews spotted large flames shooting from the rear of the house. No injuries were reported. Firefighters were able to knock down the fire quickly. The cause of the blaze remains undetermined. The man flung 8 feet in the air by a bison in Wyoming has talked to ABC's Trevor Ault about the ordeal.
9: Carl McDaniel, the 65-year-old grandfather tossed into the air by a bison, tells CNN he and his 13-year-old grandson stopped to take a photo of that massive animal. But the bison charged toward them. The grandfather telling CNN, quote, "I told my grandson to run in one direction and I went the other to try and draw him away." McDaniel was flung 8 feet in the air, landing on the ground, unable to move. He says, quote, "He could have stomped on me. He could have gored me. He could have done almost anything to take my life, and he did not do so."
5: McDaniel's leg is broken 4 places. He continues to recover. The Ohio Supreme Court has denied the appeal of a potential death penalty ruling against George Billy Wagner III. He's one of several suspects from the 2016 Pike County Massacre. He faces 22 charges, which Wagner has already pled not guilty on, with numerous delays before his trial, which we still don't have a precise starting date, but experts say it could begin in October. Wagner's attorneys argued the death penalty was unconstitutional against his right, but Pike County Judge Rob Junk was not surprised at the outcome. The trial, whenever it starts, will not be held in Pike County. A location has not been chosen at this time.
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5: The American League knocked off the National League 4-0. Sal Stewart 0-for-1 with a walk. The Reds returned to action Friday night in Colorado. The inside pitch starts at 7:40, and the first pitch is at 8:40 on the big one. The All-Star Home Run Derby, it's Quebec Capitals' Torin Montgomery winning it. The All-Star game is tonight at 7:05. World Cup semifinals, Spain over France 2-0. This afternoon at 3, Argentina takes on England. The winner will take on Spain Saturday evening for the World Cup championship. Your next update is at 4:30. I'm Lee Mowen, News Radio 700 WLW.
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0: Rick Uchino just informed me it is indeed a Wednesday. How you feeling, man?
1: Every bit of Wednesday. Every bit of the middle of the week.
0: Yes, sir.
1: Already looking ahead toward the weekend.
0: Well, you got Steve Hawkins tomorrow morning and Friday. So,
1: well, Brian Cullins will be back in tomorrow.
0: Oh, so there you go.
1: That means I get to sleep in.
0: You're going to get an extra hour all the way.
1: An extra hour.
0: Yeah, baby.
1: And trust me, that means the world. Rough night overnight for Cincinnati police officers. They are investigating after one person was shot. Another person is in custody. This after a gun battle erupted apparently at an Airbnb party on Vine Street near West Nixon. Upwards of 50 shots were fired. They believe the exchange was between somebody who was firing into the house from outside near the front porch and somebody else who was inside firing back outside. So considering the number of shots that were fired, it's miraculous that only one person was wounded and that nobody was killed in this situation. Officers, again, say they do have somebody in custody, but they are not considered to be a shooting suspect. The woman who was arrested apparently had a concealed weapons violation, so they don't have, as of this moment, at least one of the shooting suspects in custody. Presumably the person who was wounded could have been one of the people firing shots, but we don't know that at this time.
0: Yeah, a lot to figure out there.
1: Yes.
0: All right, what else you got for the bottom of the hour?
1: We will get a snapshot on where the U.S. economy is right now. Inflation was way down in the month of June. A lot of that had to do with the price of oil and gas prices coming back down. But now those prices are starting to go back up as tensions continue to increase in the Middle East. So we'll have those details for you. 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
0: The 9-1-20 forecast from Cameron Harden. It is going to be sunny, hot, and humid today. I think I may have said that yesterday. Heat index is going to approach 100. High of 92, mostly clear and warm overnight. The overnight low 71. Sunny, hot, and humid again on Thursday. A high of 93 and maybe some rain chances move in on Friday. Right now it is 71 at 700 WLW.
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0: Sports. And we get to say good morning for the first time to Bill Sag Dennis.
8: Thank you there.
0: How are we looking, Bill?
8: Doing all right there, Dan. Baseball, Cody Bellinger with a two-run single and 11 pitchers combined on a three-hitter. American League beat the National League in the All-Star game 4-0. The NL struck out an All-Star game record 15 times.
0: Wow.
8: Kind of sounds like the Reds.
0: Wow.
8: The NL's three hits were tied for second fewest in game history. First shutout in the All-Star game since 2013. American League has now won 11 of the last 13 All-Star games. Sal Stewart 0-for-1 and got on with a walk. One cool feature, though,
0: okay,
8: was the players, like the Founding Fathers signing the Declaration of Independence. They signed the lineup card with an old-school feather quill pen on parchment paper at home plate when they were introduced, And that lineup card will be headed to the Hall of Fame.
0: Well, that's pretty
8: cool.
0: That's pretty cool. Too bad the game wasn't all that exciting.
8: Amen to that. Hopefully it's a little bit better tonight. The Frontier League All-Star Game takes place tonight at Thomas More Stadium at the Florence. Y'all's host the game. Hopefully they'll have a little bit more offense and pitching.
0: I did see the first couple of innings, and then I was out, and so I got to see the majority of the offense for the night.
8: There you go.
0: In that first inning, yeah.
8: FIFA World Cup Soccer, England and Argentina battle today in a semifinal matchup. Action at 3 on Fox Sports 1360. The winner there gets Spain for the World Cup on Sunday. And good luck to Cincinnati's Ultimate Frisbee team, minimum effort, as they compete this week in the USA National Championships in Denver.
0: Denver.
8: Frisbee golf.
0: I wonder if the Frisbee flies farther in Denver.
8: That I don't know.
0: Everything else does.
8: That I don't know, Dan. That's way beyond my pay grade and way beyond my brain power.
0: They got to get out there and get climatized, man.
8: 700 WLW.
0: Time again to check in with our aviation expert, Jay Ratliff. And Jay, United Airlines tells a man to change his shirt or they wouldn't allow him to fly. I guess they didn't like what was on his shirt.
5: Yeah, and this happens from time to time. If somebody has what the airline could consider offensive language, pictures, things of this nature. And this man was boarding a flight saying with a shirt that's saying bombing kids is not self-defense. It was a pro-Palestine shirt, apparently, or at least in the view of United. And they said, look, passengers could find offense to that. We are not going to allow you to board, so just change your shirt, turn inside out. Well, he gets upset, thinking he's being singled out. He's saying he's going to sue, blah, blah, blah. Look, the airlines have a long history of this to the ridiculous side. There was a time when people would, when Donald Trump was first elected, had a pro-Trump shirt on, and the airline forced them to change it. So, I mean, you know, there's sometimes it can kind of go both ways where, you know, it's understandable to, hey, what are you talking about? But, hey, look, this guy can sue all he wants. The airlines have it within their right to deny passage, and it's very clearly stipulated in their conditions of contract. But, yeah, you got to be careful what you wear. Make sure you wear enough clothes, because if you don't wear enough, they won't let you board.
0: Yeah, I'm all about dress codes, Yes. Southwest Airlines has lost its title as the most punctual airline. That's got to hurt a little bit.
5: It does. You know, they came into the year 80% of their flights on time. Numbers dropped to 65% in June. That's the latest data that I've been able to review. Now, what's notable, though, is that the delay rates have skyrocketed, but the cancellations have dropped big time. So apparently they might be in the process of delaying some flights to make sure people can make it. But either way, a lot of numbers there to crunch. I'll throw them up on our aviation blog, which is made possible by our friends at the Greater Cincinnati Northern Kentucky International Airport, offering round-trip fares to Las Vegas, $249. And you can find that and many more great deals at cbgairport.com/deals.
0: All right, Jay, thank you very much. And taking a look at the FlightAware misery map, minor delays once again out of New York City, very minor, out of New York City, Miami, and some minor ones out of Los Angeles. Other than that, everything else looking pretty green on 700 WLW.
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0: 5:25 on this Wednesday morning, Dan Carroll for Tom Brenneman. And we've got news coming up at the bottom of the hour. President Trump yesterday talked about, well, on Monday, he talked about a 20% fee on all cargo ships that were passing through the Strait of Hormuz to reimburse the U.S. for providing security in the region. And then he came up with, I guess, what he says is a better idea. The president says he will replace the 20% reimbursement fee in the Strait of Hormuz with trade and investment deals in various Gulf states. He says it will be making the U.S. Highly productive. And he's apparently had a lot of conversations with a lot of the different leadership in the Middle East. The Strait of Hormuz, according to the White House, is open to all ship traffic except for Iran. And that's because of their, this is the president speaking, their lying, violent, malicious leadership, which is taking them down the path of total destruction. We will therefore have a full blockade, but only ships coming to and from Iranian ports. He says the new investments will be good for America, that they will be massive, but at the same time, extraordinarily good for them and their future. As everyone is aware, we have the largest dollar investment in the United States of any country in history, but these new investments will make that number even larger. We'll see factories, plants, equipment pour into the United States in historic levels, which will create additional millions of high-paying American jobs. So the idea that a 20% reimbursement fee was going to happen is apparently gone now in exchange for a deal that is going to create some business opportunities. And then CENTCOM put out a couple of different updates on military strikes and the naval blockade on Iran. And so at 3 o'clock yesterday afternoon, CENTCOM put this out. Central Command Forces began launching an additional round of strikes against Iran to continue degrading Iranian capabilities used to attack commercial shipping in the Strait of Hormuz. And I think anything that can be done, and why we haven't gone down a lot further down this road is something that leaves a question in my mind. But, you know, the whole idea that the Strait of Hormuz, that ships could be attacked going through the Strait of Hormuz, and why we haven't seriously degraded their ability to attack those ships from the very beginning just seems like something that that we should have done from the get-go. CENTCOM says the strikes are taking place as American forces prepare to resume the naval blockade against Iranian ports. And then at 4 o'clock, they put out this. U.S. forces resumed the naval blockade against vessels transiting to and from Iranian ports and coastal areas at 4 p.m. That was yesterday. There are currently more than 20 U.S. Navy warships and hundreds of, and hopefully this will apply enough pressure and get the job done to make some permanent changes on what goes on with Iran. The president has said a couple of times now that he knows that doesn't believe that their leadership is really serious about getting a deal done. So we'll see what plays out over the next several days. It is now 5:30 and time for the news on the home of the Reds, 700 WLW.
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12: A new trend or temporary relief with the 5:30 report. I'm Ricky Uccino. Breaking now, the latest consumer price index released yesterday showed prices are up 3.5% compared to a year ago. June's drop in gas prices led to the largest one-month inflation decrease in more than 6 years, but Tuesday's report does not reflect the renewed conflict with Iran and traffic's being slowed down in the Strait of Hormuz, which is already bringing up the cost of oil. This comes as Americans were already adjusting their spending.
13: The retailers we talk to, and I talk to a lot of retailers, even the big box discounters are seeing they're losing out on the discretionary spend and even people cutting back on their food purchases in order to make ends meet.
1: That is KPMG Chief Economist and Managing Director.

0: Director Diane Swonk. Gas prices in the state of Ohio did drop another couple of pennies overnight, now sitting at $3.75 for a gallon of regular, but many analysts are warning of $4 gas being on the horizon once again as the conflict in the Middle East continues to ramp back up. Let's check the latest traffic and weather together.
1: 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Highway traffic in decent shape to start off your Wednesday morning. If all went as scheduled last night, the 6th Street Viaduct ramp to Guest Street now blocked off for the bridge project. Right now, northbound 75 wide open out of Erlanger into downtown under 7 minutes. Above Mainville, they're working with a water main break. Grandin's blocked off at 48. Chuck Ingram, News Radio 700 WLW.
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3: Waking up this morning, temperatures right around that 70-degree mark, but with sunny skies and muggy conditions, we climb to the low 90s this afternoon, feeling around 100 degrees. Copy and paste tomorrow, wake up in the low 70s, top out around 93. From your severe weather station, I'm 9 First Warning meteorologist Cameron Harden on News Radio 700 WLW.
0: Mostly clear skies, 69 degrees right now. Kentucky's governor requesting a bit more transparency from Senator Mitch McConnell when it comes to his health and his ability to serve out the remainder of his term in office.
4: This is Governor Andy Beshear has yet to speak with McConnell ever since he went into the hospital June 14th. McConnell said in the statement that he had another fall, briefly losing consciousness, with doctors saying he did not suffer a heart attack or stroke, dealt with a mild case of pneumonia during his recovery, and is now in physical therapy with no timetable for a return to the Senate. Beshear says voters have sent McConnell to the Senate 7 straight times, and they deserve transparency.
5: I think there are some elected officials who don't view themselves as having a boss. We do. In this instance, it's the people of Kentucky.
4: The governor says it's as simple as McConnell posting a video statement. I'm Sean Gallagher, News Radio 700 WLW.
0: One person has been left wounded, another in police custody after a shooting in Coryville. Police say upwards of 50 shots were fired during a gun battle that broke out during an Airbnb party overnight on Vine Street near West Nixon. The woman who was arrested had an alleged concealed weapons violation and is not considered to be a shooting suspect. A labor dispute in Mason stems from a now former police officer's termination over wearing a ball cap, which comes at a time when departments across the tri-state are finding it difficult to fill their ranks.
6: The officer was fired for insubordination after wearing a hat that conflicted with a disputed dress code policy. Three major labor unions representing police, firefighters, and Teamsters have now joined forces in condemning city leadership. The city manager is creating a toxic work environment and weaponizing discipline to crush organized labor in Mason. I'm Travis Laird, News Radio 700 WLW.
0: Baseball last night, National League All-Stars held to just 3 hits. They were shut out by the American League All-Stars in Philadelphia 4-0. SEG has all the details coming up in sports just after traffic and weather at 5:40. Our next update at 6 o'clock, I'm Rick Uccino, News Radio 700 WLW.
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1: Back on the big one, 700 WLW 536. Dan Carroll for Tom Brenneman. Steve Hawkins in tomorrow. I'm back to doing my shows tonight and tomorrow night, 9 to midnight, so I'm looking forward to that. You know, you wonder look, there's a lot of people who get their news from scrolling, from Apple News or Google News. And you wonder what they were thinking last week when the whole Graham Plattner thing came out. And it wasn't that long ago when he decided to drop out of the race. And for a lot of these folks, this stuff just came out of the blue. Turns out the two most popular news aggregating services suppressed scores of articles about the disgraced former Maine Senate candidate Graham Plattner for months, until the weight of the scandals finally became too much to ignore. Media Research Center follows Apple News and Google News and looks at what they put out on a regular basis. And they found exactly zero stories between last November and May covering the controversies surrounding Plattner's Nazi tattoos, the stuff, the highly offensive stuff that he put out on Reddit, and various other scandals that were connected to him. The study found that these tech giants failed to promote at least 112 news stories that were published by other news outlets concerning the disturbing history of Plattner during that period. So the story then comes out that he is dropping out of the race, and they just had to publish that. And so, you have people who only get their news from these sources. And they look at this and, where did this come from? I haven't been reading about any problems with this guy. But he suspended his campaign. Of course, he's not taking any blame for what happened. But again, the idea that these so-called news services just bury these stories time and time and time again should give you a pretty good idea of how biased some of the coverage can be. And why, and I talk about it all the time. I mean, you need to look at multiple sources if you really want to know what's going on these days. 5:39, we got Bloomberg coming up on 700 WLW.
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8: 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Electric vehicle maker Lucid is working with restructuring advisors to turn around its struggling business. The company is also dismissing rumors that it's considering bankruptcy as, quote, completely false. Sources tell us Lucid is looking to cut costs and ensure the rollout of a new midsize vehicle is successful. Checking on the markets, yesterday's consumer price report showed an unexpectedly sharp slowdown in inflation last month. This is taking pressure off the Fed to raise interest rates. Stocks are looking at gains this morning. S&P futures are rising 18 points, Dow futures gaining 110. And United Airlines plans to introduce a row of economy seats with extra elbow room and access to a shared table. United plans to offer the first domestic flights with the updated Economy Plus seating later this year and begin international service in 2027. 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Courtney Donahoe, Bloomberg Radio.
1: Now we get to say good morning to Chuck Ingram. Find out what's going on with traffic. And Chuck, how you doing today?
9: I am doing fine, Dan. How about you?
1: I got a little interesting tidbit here on this day in history. Are you ready?
9: Do tell.
1: After more than 30 years,
9: mm-hmm.
1: American game show host Bob Barker
9: Yes.
1: Step down as

0: the host of The Price is Right in the year 2007.
1: That's a lot of plinko.
0: 30.
1: Wow.
0: 30 years. I mean, the guy, he was the absolute best, was he not?
1: Yes, he was.
0: And has anyone made a movie about his life and times? Is there a Bob Barker movie out there?
1: I would think there would have to be, but I don't think there are. Not that I'm aware of.
0: That is a movie that I would see.
1: Yeah.
0: Especially, you know, the part with Barker's beauties. I want to find out what was really going
1: on. What really happened?
0: Behind the scenes. If these walls could talk.
1: Uh-huh. Well, there was the show. There was like Truth or Consequences before that.
0: Oh, yeah. I used to watch that when I was a kid. Sure.
1: Yeah. I used to love that show, especially when they would surprise servicemen and stuff like that.
0: Yeah.
1: And then The Price is Right.
0: Price is Right. And I really don't think I've seen two or three episodes of The Price is Right since he left. It's just not the same.
1: Oh,
0: there you go. Look at Danny Boy.
1: You're the loser.
0: How about the timing right there? How are we looking on traffic?
1: From the UCL Traffic Center, UC Health has expert trauma care focusing on prevention, treating injuries, and supporting long-term recovery and rehabilitation. 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I have some fog to deal with this morning on 275 through Anderson Township. I can still see the highways, but it does appear to be getting a bit thicker. Everywhere else in pretty good shape. 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
0: And the 9 First Warning Forecast from Cameron Harden. He is holding down the weather duties there at Channel 9 today. We have an air quality alert in effect for the tri-state until midnight tonight. Sunny, hot, and humid today. It will be a high of 92 with a heat index that approaches 91. Clear and warm again overnight tonight. The overnight low 71, and tomorrow sunny, hot, and humid once again. Heat index near 100 again, and the possibility of some rain moves in on Friday. Right now, 71 at 700 WLW.
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0: Take it away, Bill.
5: Thank you very much there, Dan. Cody Bellinger with a two-run single. 11 pitchers combined on a three-hitter last night in Philadelphia as the American League beat the National League 4-0 in the All-Star game. Bellinger was named the All-Star MVP for his two-out hit in the three-run first inning for the American League, and that's all they needed to go on to the victory. The National League struck out an All-Star game record 15 times. The NL's three hits on the night tied for second fewest in game history. Former Red Nick Martinez of Tampa Bay had a 1-2-3 effort in relief in the fifth inning. It's his first shutout in the All-Star game since 2013. The American League has now won 11 of the last 13 Midsummer Classics. The Red Sal Stewart went 0-for-1 in the game with a walk. He bounced out for the last out, but he got praise from National League manager the Dodgers, Dave Roberts, on Fox.
6: He came into my office, and then Ollie was sitting with me, and he said, hey, I'd love to take 5, 10, 15 minutes and tell me anything. Give me something. And we talked for like 20 minutes, you know, about what it means to be a competitor, about winning pitches, and about getting people around you to play the game the right way and what standard you set. So we went deep, but it was just impressive. A first-year All-Star come into the manager's office and said, give me anything, some nuggets.
5: The Reds now with two more days off before opening the second half of the season at Colorado on Friday night. Frontier League All-Star Game is being set tonight for Thomas More Stadium as the Florence Yalls host the game. FIFA World Cup, it's England and Argentina today in the semifinals, 3 o'clock on Fox Sports 1360. The winner there gets Spain as the Spaniards moved into the Sunday's title game of the World Cup with a 2-0 win over France yesterday. Bill Dennison, 700 WLW Sports.
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0: 5:46, Rick Uccino is here with an update on what's happening in the news for six.
10: Yeah, so we talked about this a couple of times yesterday, the Brent Spence Bridge Corridor project was starting to pick up here. And that means two more significant closures this week that started last night. You may have heard Chuck mention this in traffic, but westbound US 50, the 6th Street Viaduct exit to Guest Street, that has now been closed by the Department of Transportation.
0: It's one of my favorite exits.
10: Forever. It's gone.
0: Goodbye.
10: It's never going to reopen again.
0: Will they
10: again.
0: Build a new one?
10: You
0: don't know?
10: There are so many new traffic reconfigurations. That's a question for Matt Bruning. I have not studied what the new reconfigurations are going to be. All I know is there's going to be a new bridge over the river. That's about as much as I can tell you what it's going to look like.
0: I used to be like Chuck. I did traffic every day for a living. And even before all this bridge stuff started, all these kind of closures and reroutings and all that, it gets confusing.
10: Yes.
0: Even if you look at it every single day.
10: Right. So, even if you look at it, even if you've lived here for 38 years like I have, I'll still have people call me in and it's like tell me where a traffic accident is, and I'm like, all right, I think I know where that is, but it's going to continue tonight, by the way. So this is a big one. The 71 northbound ramp to 2nd Street downtown, that is going to be blocked off starting at 11 o'clock tonight. And while that's not a permanent closure, the exit is not going to reopen until the fall of 2028. That is going to be shut down for a while. So very similar to 75 southbound to 2nd Street. That has now been closed. And I think that one's actually a permanent closure. This one, 71 northbound, is going to be shut down for at least 2 years. So drivers will be able to get off on exit 1C on 71 northbound to 5th Street and then take Race to get down to 2nd.
0: Again, what fun.
10: Uh-huh. Yes. And it's just getting started.
0: Just getting started.
10: Coming up at the top of the hour,
0: We'll have a big new bridge to drive over.
10: Eventually,
0: yeah.
10: I mean, and again, come on, man. You're talking about you have to take, the interstate traffic away from the old bridge and then reconfigure that to local traffic. There's a reason why this is going to be taking
0: There's quite a bit of work going on down there right now, though. It's interesting.
10: For sure. Yeah. Coming up at the top of the hour, we got one person that has been left wounded after a gun battle erupted at an Airbnb in Quarryville. Those details coming up. 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
0: 5:50 on this Wednesday morning, and it is time to check in with Chuck and find out what's happening with traffic.
1: Highway traffic doing just fine right now, if you give or take the closures that you and Rick were just talking about.
0: Oh, man. Can you, I mean, have you been down there lately?
1: I have not.
0: Yeah, it is. I was coming from the west side the other day and tried to make that transition to go to, I think, northbound 71 or get on 75. But the regular exits are closed. So you got to loop around and go down there by Marring Way and River Road and all that and just... It's just gonna take a little trial and error.
1: So you were coming from the River 6th Street Viaduct, trying to come across 2nd Street.
0: Yeah, well, I wasn't driving. No, a buddy of mine was driving, and I guess we were on the Viaduct, and then the regular exit that we would have taken to get on 75 was closed.
1: That's right.
0: Yeah, so we wound up doing the big loop around and. Eventually, it took a little while, but eventually we found our way.
1: Yeah, buddy.
0: Again, just trial and error.
1: Exactly right.
0: A lot of that going on.
1: 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Highway traffic, as I said, doing just fine right now. I'm not seeing any troubles at the Brent Spence, either southbound or northbound. 6th Street Viaduct ramp to Guest Street, that is blocked off. Westbound 275 is under 10 minutes. Milford to Montgomery. Chuck Ingram, News Radio 700 WLW.
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0: The 9/20 forecast from meteorologist Cameron Harden. A air quality alert in effect for the tri-state until midnight again tonight. It will be sunny, hot, and humid again today. A heat index approaching 100 degrees. High of 92, clear skies overnight, the low 71. Sunny, hot, and humid again tomorrow. A high of 93, heat index near 100, and some rain possibilities move in on Friday. Right now, 71 at 700 WLW.
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0: 5:55 on this Wednesday morning. Dan Carroll for Tom Brenneman. Danny Boy Gleason, have you been to the Buc-ee's yet? The Buc-ee's up there in, I believe it's, I want to say it's the Dayton area, right? Yeah, Franklin, a little bit north of there. But he has not been. I have not been to that one. I have been to a Buc-ee's. And the idea of a Buc-ee's in Ohio is still something that is a relatively new a new concept, a new phenomena. And Huber Heights, that's where it is. And so I have not been to that one yet. We had plans to go there one day, but we didn't go. But anyway, apparently there was a new Buc-ee's in the works for Mansfield, Ohio. And this was going to be at the interchange of I-71 and Ohio 39. Buc-ee's has apparently agreed, according to Mansfield City Council, has they approved the development plan at their meeting on June 2nd. And Buc-ee's is going to pay $15 million towards infrastructure improvements needed for the project. So Mansfield City Council given the approval for this, but there was some opposition to this. And so there was an opposition group that I guess wanted to put the issue on the ballot. And so what do you do when you do that? Well, you have to go out and you got to collect signatures. So this group, the organizers went out and they wanted to get a referendum on the ballot for November. And they collected roughly 2,000 signatures to try and get a referendum on the ballot to stop this Buc-ee's Travel Center from opening at I-71 and Ohio 39. Well, they turned in their 2,000 signatures. The only problem is that none of the roughly 2,000 signatures submitted by people opposing this Buc-ee's were valid. So I guess they went around trying to collect signatures. I guess people wanted the Buc-ee's so bad that no one signed their petition, and they somehow they collected 2,000 fake signatures. Let's see. Here's the findings. The petitions obtained did not contain signatures personally affixed in ink. Each elector must personally sign a petition in ink. That affected about 1,800 of the signatures. Each part petition must include a completed circulator statement certifying that the circulator witnessed each signature and believes the signers to be qualified electors. The submitted petition did not include the required statement. Ohio Revised Code requires referendum petitioners to include a notice printed in red advising signers of the legal effect of signing the petition. The petition did not contain the mandatory notice. So I guess there are those who are opposed to the Buc-ee's not being there in Mansfield. But the organization that tried to get the signatures to oppose it couldn't get that job done. So it seems to me that up there in Mansfield, sounds to me like Danny Boy in Mansfield, they are happy to have the Buc-ee's come in. Yeah, you want their Buc-ee's. Let's see. Even if the 2,000 signatures had been valid, organizers did not have enough to put the referendum before the voters. They needed 35% of the number of votes cast in the most recent gubernatorial election, and that number was about 4,184. So that is pretty clear evidence. When you go out, you create a petition, you turn it in. Here's about 2,000 signatures. First of all, you're only about 50% of the way there, and then it turns out that all your signatures are not valid. So next time you want to oppose something, you got to make a little bit better effort. So good luck to you folks, and maybe I'll make a trip up there one day to Mansfield just to visit the brand new Buc-ee's. It is now 6 o'clock at the home of the Reds, 700 WLW.
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18: We may never have to change our clocks again with the 6 o'clock report. I'm Rick Uccino. Breaking now, a big development in the debate over changing clocks twice a year. House lawmakers in Washington passing a bill to keep daylight saving time all year long.
19: Congress made daylight saving time permanent during the 1970s energy crisis, but reversed course after parents revolted over children walking to school in pitch dark winter mornings. In Florida alone, 8 kids were killed in traffic accidents. Permanent daylight saving time would mean the sun wouldn't rise until 8:52 a.m. in Seattle in mid-January and 9:04 a.m. in Indianapolis. But this new bill would allow states to opt out and make their own decisions.
20: ABC's Sophie Flay. The bill also does face an uncertain future in the Senate. Let's check the latest traffic and weather together.
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22: Waking up this morning, temperatures right around that 70-degree mark, but with sunny skies and muggy conditions, we climb to the low 90s this afternoon, feeling around 100 degrees. Copy and paste tomorrow, wake up in the low 70s, top out around 93. From your severe weather station, I'm 9 First Warning Meteorologist Cameron Harden on News Radio 700 WLW.
20: Clear skies, 70 degrees right now. 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The Brent Spence Bridge Corridor Project causing two more significant closures this week. It started last night with the westbound U.S. 50 ramp to Guest Street. That has now been closed forever by the Ohio Department of Transportation. And tonight at 11 o'clock, the 71 northbound ramp to 2nd Street downtown is going to be blocked off. And while this is not a permanent closure, the exit is not going to reopen until the fall of 2028. Drivers can instead follow I-71 northbound to exit 1C, that is 5th Street, and then take Race to get to 2nd. One person injured after a gun battle erupted early this morning in Coryville. Cincinnati police officers say upwards of 50 shots were fired while a party was going on inside of an Airbnb on Vine Street near West Nixon. A woman was arrested, but officers say she had an alleged concealed weapons violation and is not considered to be a shooting suspect at this time. The city of Newport deciding not to move forward with flock cameras permanently.
23: Newport took part in a pilot program using the cameras that read license plates and announced Tuesday that after getting public feedback, the city will not be purchasing the technology and cameras are set to be removed within the next week or so. While the flock cameras help police with criminal investigations and being a promising tool for public safety, the feedback, along with a Supreme Court case regarding the Fourth Amendment privacy protections, led to the decision to not use them permanently. The High Court's ruling did not directly address flock cameras, but Newport reviewed the case with its attorney, with it determined that some similarities to the case, like tracking movement, could become an issue when it comes to the cameras. I'm Sean Gallagher, News Radio 700 WLW.
20: Federal judge has now blocked a ban on intoxicating hemp products being sold in Ohio. Senate Bill 56 was signed into law by Governor Mike DeWine, and it limited the sale of THC-infused beverages outside of licensed dispensaries. But several Ohio companies, including some local breweries, filed a legal challenge saying that the ban would force them to lay off employees or put them out of business entirely. It's not clear how long this injunction will last.
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5: Baseball last night, Cody Bellinger hit a two-run single. 11 pitchers combined on a three hitters. The American League beat the National League 4-0 in Philadelphia in the All-Star Game. Frontier League All-Star Game is set for tonight at Thomas More Stadium as the Florence Yalls host the action. In the FIFA World Cup soccer tournament, it's England versus Argentina today in the semifinals. Action at 3 on Fox Sports 1360. 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
20: 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I'm Rick Uccino, News Radio 700 WLW.
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2: Alrighty then, 1 hour in the books, 3 hours to go. Dan Carroll for Tom Brenneman on this Wednesday morning, 700 WLW. Hope you're having a great morning, enjoying the weather that we've been having. Sunny, hot, and humid. That's the forecast today, tomorrow. Maybe a little rain on Friday. And it's going to be in the 90s once again. And I don't know about you, Danny Boy Gleason, but my air conditioner is running nonstop. Oh, boy. You can just hear the money draining out of your account. It's fantastic. You got to be careful what you put online. There is a new study that says every time you fire something off on Facebook, you may be revealing far more about yourself than you realize. The study published in the Journal of Research and Personality found that machine learning, the same type of artificial intelligence that powers algorithms, spam filters, things like that, can predict where people fall on three of the most socially concerning personality traits using nothing more than the words they post on social media. Those traits belong to what psychologists call the dark triad of narcissism, which is a sense of grandiosity and entitlement, Machiavellianism, I don't even know if I'm saying that right, a tendency towards manipulation and deceitfulness and psychopathy, impulsiveness, and a lack of empathy. Research has linked these traits to aggression, dishonesty, poor relationships, harmful behavior, though interestingly enough, also things like career success and leadership roles. Being able to estimate where these people land on these traits using their own social media posts raises serious questions about privacy, ethics, and just how much digital footprints give a person away. So there's interest, I guess, in this and studying. I don't know if I put enough out on social media to give away if I have these personality traits or not. So if you post a lot on social media, there may be people out there looking at things that you post to find out if you have any of these dark triad personality traits. And it's amazing. It's all out there. And I think we spend far too much time on social media as it is. We'll go ahead and get to a break and get an update from our first update in the morning from Bloomberg and have the weather and sports and news and all that stuff coming up. It is 6:09 at 700 WLW.
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2: And that means we have Gina Cervetti standing by from the Bloomberg Newsroom. So, Gina Cervetti, good morning to you. And looks like bets on rate hikes are beginning to fade.
5: Yeah, Dan, we have traders cutting way back on bets for an increase in borrowing costs this month after the consumer price report showed the first drop in prices in 6 years, and it was also better than expected. Traders now see odds for a rate hike in July at less than 17%, down from about 40% before the report came out. Overall, inflation in the U.S. slipped by 0.4% in July in June from the month before, dragged down by the biggest decline in gas prices since 2022. Year over year, the index was up 3.5%, but that was also better than expected, Dan.
2: PayPal, it has reportedly received a bid. How about that?
5: Yes. Now, PayPal, as you probably know, was one of the pioneers when it comes to digital payments.
2: Yeah.
5: It dates back to the 1990s.
2: Been around for a while.
5: Since then, though, Yeah, it has, but it's been struggling more recently with modernizing its technologies, and rivals like Apple and Alphabet have really seized on market share. But we have Reuters reporting today that Stripe and private equity firm Advent have offered to buy PayPal in a deal valued at more than $53 billion. PayPal investors apparently like hearing this. The shares are jumping this morning in pre-market trading, Dan.
2: $53 billion. That sounds like a big number.
5: Oh yeah, it's not small fry. Yeah,
2: absolutely,
5: numbers here.
2: Absolutely, it's amazing. All right, how are we looking on futures right now?
5: They look pretty good this morning, despite crude oil remaining above $80 a barrel. S&P futures are up 14, NASDAQ futures up 146, Dow futures up 85, and we did have a higher close yesterday. 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From Bloomberg, Gina Cervetti on News Radio 700 WLW.
2: All right, Gina Cervetti, thank you so much. Chuck Ingram is here. And Chuck, I don't know if you heard this story that I talked about a little bit earlier, but up in Mansfield, Ohio, the city council gave approval for a Buc-ee's to open up there
6: at
2: 71 and Ohio 39. And there was a group that was opposed to this, so they went out and got petitions to try to get the issue on the November ballot. And they turned in 2,000 signatures. They needed about a little over 4,000 signatures. They turned in 2,000. And it turned out that every signature on their petition was fake.
6: Oops. Upon further review.
2: Every signature completely invalid. 2,000 signatures. Nice try.
6: Oops.
2: But, yeah, you got to organize a slightly better than that. And I guess they couldn't find enough people who didn't like the idea to even sign their petition. So. Yeah,
6: but even worse is they could only think of 2,000 names.
2: Can you imagine sitting around, okay, let's see, we got John Smith.
6: Yeah, Helen, do you have any Helens on there yet?
2: Have you been to be? Are you a fan of the Buc-ee's?
6: I've only been a couple of times down in Richmond.
2: Yes, I think that's the one I've been to.
6: The first one, it's on our way to Gatlinburg as we're making the trip. Actually, there's one right outside of Gatlinburg. It's huge, but in Sevierville.
2: Yeah.
6: But
2: they are amazing.
6: It's quite a place.
2: They are amazing.
6: I will say that.
2: And the brisket is good. I have had their briskets.
6: And the restrooms are clean.
2: That is a fact.
6: Very, very clean.
2: So congratulations to Mansfield. Looks like your Buc-ee's is on the way.
6: Woohoo.
2: All right. Maybe you'll have a little road trip.
6: Road trip.
2: There you go.
6: Exactly right.
2: How are we looking on traffic?
6: Not so good for a road trip. 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There's an accident southbound 75 just before you get to the Brent Spence Bridge. It is a rollover wreck coming off of the 6th Street Viaduct. And they've only been letting traffic get by on the far right-hand side because there are injuries involved. Even that is stopped at the moment. So all traffic has stopped to try to get past this wreck. And like I said, it's only going to be one lane once they do open up that right-hand side again. Southbound 75 is backing up past Ezard Charles, and the 6th Street Viaduct is going to take you extra time to come off of it to make it on to the Brent Spence. 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
2: The 9 First Warning Forecast from Cameron Harden. A air quality alert in effect for the tri-state until midnight tonight. Sunny, hot, and humid today. Heat index about 90, not 90, but about 100. A high today, 92. Clear skies tonight. The overnight low, 71. Sunny, hot, and humid again tomorrow. Another heat index near 100. And some possibility of rain moves in on Friday. So we'll talk more about that as we get closer to Friday. Right now, 71 at 700 WLW.
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2: All right, let's find out what's popping in the newsroom. Rick Uccino is here.
18: Yeah, so a federal judge this week putting a block on a ban on intoxicating hemp products in the state of Ohio. This is based off of Senate Bill 56 that was signed into law by Governor DeWine. It limited the sale of THC-infused beverages outside of licensed dispensaries. Several Ohio companies, including some local breweries, you know, who... making a ton of money off of these products. They were very, very popular. Filed a legal challenge saying that this would force them to lay off employees, could put some of them out of business entirely. And a judge has now said, all right, we'll put a hold on it for right now while this continues to play out in court. It is unclear how long that this injunction is going to last. And this could all end up being for naught anyway, because there is actually a federal ban on these THC products that is set to go into effect in November. But I think the hope is that the further they are able to kick this can down the road here in Ohio, maybe something else happens at the federal level. So we'll have to see. July at this point.
2: I think tried a sip of one time. Didn't care for it.
18: Yeah, I haven't. Yeah. I haven't
2: I don't
18: partaken.
2: I don't, think
18: I don't. I don't get a whole lot of time to take in any kind of adult beverages.
2: They're not in the vending machine out
18: no,
2: there.
18: No, they are not. They certainly are not. One person has been injured. Another is in police custody after a gun battle. Upwards of 50 shots fired in Coryville at an Airbnb overnight. We'll have those details coming up at the bottom of the hour. 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
6: 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There's an accident southbound 75. Cars on its side just before you get to the Brent Spence Bridge. That leaves the right lane open, so you've got traffic from southbound 75 and the 6th Street Viaduct trying to merge into one lane to get by and onto the bridge. It's backing up traffic on 75 past Desert Charles. Chuck Ingram, News Radio 700 WLW.
2: 9 First Warning Forecast from Cameron Harden. An air quality alert in effect for the tri-state till midnight. Sunny, hot, and humid today. 91 for the high. Heat index near 100. It'll be clear overnight. 71 for the overnight low. Tomorrow, sunny, hot, and humid again. Another heat index near 100. And that's the story for the foreseeable future, although there could be some rain on Friday. Right now, 71, and Bill Dennison is here with a look at sports.
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2: Not a ton of offense for the National League last night, huh?
3: You're not kidding. Yeah. The Richter and Phillips Jewelers brings you the sports. Cincinnati's best place to buy an engagement ring. Cody Bellinger of the Yankees with a two-run single and 11 pitchers combined on a three-hitter. American League beat the National League 4-0 in Philadelphia in the All-Star game. Bellinger named the All-Star MVP with his two-out hit and a three-run first inning for the American League. The National Leaguer struck out an All-Star record 15 times. Sal Stewart went 0-1 in the game with a walk. And the Reds now have a couple of more days before they open up the second half of the season at Colorado Friday night. Frontier League All-Star Game is set for tonight at Thomas More Stadium with the Florence Yalls hosting the game. FIFA World Cup Soccer, England and Argentina battle today in the semifinals of the World Cup. 3 o'clock on Fox Sports 1360. Bengals update, Dan. Bengals open training camp 2 weeks from today.
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2: Time again to check in with our aviation expert, Jay Ratliff. And Jay, United Airlines tells a man to change his shirt or they wouldn't allow him to fly. I guess they didn't like what was on his shirt.
4: Yeah, and this happens from time to time. If somebody has what the airline could consider offensive language, pictures, things of this nature. And this man was boarding a flight saying with a shirt that's saying bombing kids is not self-defense. It was a pro-Palestine shirt, apparently, or at least in the view of United. And they said, look, passengers could find offense to that. We are not going to allow you to board, so just change your shirt, turn inside out. Well, he gets upset thinking he's being singled out. He's saying he's going to sue, blah, blah, blah. Look, the airlines have a long history of this to the ridiculous side. There was a time when people would, when Donald Trump was first elected, had a pro-Trump shirt on, and the airline forced them to change it. So, I mean, you know, there's sometimes it can kind of go both ways where, you know, it's understandable to, hey, what are you talking about? But hey, look, this guy can sue all he wants. The airlines have it within their right to deny passage, and it's very clearly stipulated in their conditions of contract. But, yeah, you got to be careful what you wear. Make sure you wear enough clothes, because if you don't wear enough, they won't let you board.
2: Yeah, I'm all about dress codes, all about dress codes. Southwest Airlines has lost its title as the most punctual airline. That's got to hurt a little bit.
4: It does. You know, they came into the year 80% of their flights on time. Numbers dropped to 65% in June. That's the latest data that I've been able to review. Now, what's notable, though, is that the delay rates have skyrocketed, but the cancellations have dropped big time. So apparently they might be in the process of delaying some flights to make sure people can make it. But either way, a lot of numbers there to crunch. I'll throw them up on our aviation blog, which is made possible by our friends at the Greater Cincinnati Northern Kentucky International Airport, offering round-trip fares to Las Vegas, $249. And you can find that and many more great deals at cbgairport.com/deals.
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2: 700 WLW, just about a minute away from news time, but Immigration and Customs Enforcement came out yesterday and talked about updating their policy when it comes to vehicle stops. And it turns out ICE agents are being instructed to end most vehicle stops nationwide. According to federal sources, ICE agents will cease making traffic stops, which have played a significant role in the agency's operation until now. Federal source told Fox News, ICE will continue conducting vehicle stops only for those considered to be the most egregious targets with serious or violent criminal histories. This comes after two people were killed by ICE officers involved shootings in Maine and another one in Texas last week. In both instances, they say that those individuals are trying to ram ICE agents with their vehicles. Tom Homan said it's a temporary pause, and says they'll either arrest someone before they get in the car or once they get to their destination. So we'll see how that plays out. Right now, though, it's 6:30 and time for the news on 700 WLW.
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14: Lots of gunshots heard in Coryville this morning near UC. This is the 630 report. I'm Sandy Collins. Breaking now, police tell us 50 shots were fired. One person was wounded. This happened during an Airbnb party overnight on Vine Street. This is near the VA hospital. Now, we're told there was an arrest, but not for the shooting itself. It was for a gun violation. It was a woman. We are waiting for police to provide more details about this. A jarring wake-up call this morning in Coryville. Now, the latest traffic and weather together.
6: 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Crews continue to work with the accident southbound 75 before the Brent Spence Bridge. Car is still on its side. Left lanes are blocked off. Single file to get by on the right-hand side. So you not only have the heavy traffic southbound 75 from Western Avenue into downtown, it's a slow go coming off of the 6th Street Viaduct, trying to make a merge into that single lane. 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
17: Waking up this morning, temperatures right around that 70-degree mark, but with sunny skies and muggy conditions, we climb to the low 90s this afternoon, feeling around 100 degrees. Copy and paste tomorrow, wake up in the low 70s, top out around 93. From your severe weather station, I'm 9 First Warning meteorologist Cameron Harden on News Radio 700 WLW.
14: It is so humid outside, it'll hit you when you get out the door. 69 degrees right now in the tri-state, and news is a service of Cary Auto Mall. Some ICE agents will start wearing body cameras after two recent fatal shootings during traffic stops. Homeland Security releasing a statement saying from now on, every Immigration and Customs Enforcement team will have at least one agent wearing a body cam during the arrests. The department said this new policy is a top priority because it claims the media is spreading smears about our law enforcement. Kentucky's governor requesting more transparency from Senator Mitch McConnell when it comes to his health and his ability to serve out the remainder of his final term in office.
18: This is Governor Andy Beshear has yet to speak with McConnell ever since he went into the hospital June 14th. McConnell said in the statement that he had another fall, briefly losing consciousness, but doctors saying he did not suffer a heart attack or stroke, dealt with a mild case of pneumonia during his recovery, and is now in physical therapy with no timetable for a return to the Senate. Beshear says voters have sent McConnell to the Senate seven straight times, and they deserve transparency.
21: I think there are some elected officials who don't view themselves as having a boss. We do. In this instance, it's the people of Kentucky.
18: The governor says it's as simple as McConnell posting a video statement. I'm Sean Gallagher, News Radio 700 WLW.
14: Also, Senate Democrats have blocked a $1 trillion National Defense Authorization Act. Four senators missed the vote, including Mitch McConnell. Now, usually this annual defense bill passes with bipartisan support, but this time around, the Democrats are reportedly blocking the bill to protest the war in Iran. And finally, Hamilton County has abruptly stopped its push to replace humans with artificial intelligence on the non-emergency phone lines. This comes after the dispatchers union filed a cease and desist order against the county. The local leaders cannot legally roll out this automated answering software without collective bargaining for those changes. The tech company behind the AI insists that their product is not designed to steal jobs. However, frontline workers are refusing to let the county reshape their working conditions without a fight. I'm Sandy Collins. Our next update at 7 on News Radio 700 WLW.
19: 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I never am, but they can be. 700 WLW. Guaranteed human.
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5: As America marks its 250th anniversary, we're looking back at 2.5 centuries of rebellion and liberty through the eyes of the heroes who defended it.
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0: using radiation to detect, deny, and disrupt and degrade an adversary's satellite systems. It can shut down hostile communications, geolocation trackers, and surveillance feeds in space, all without firing a shot. Stationed under Mission 3 Delta at Peterson Space Force Base in Colorado, the weapon joins the growing list of real capabilities rather than symbolic projects. What makes this system especially clever is its reversibility. Unlike a missile or debris-creating weapon, the Meadowlands can jam a satellite for as long as necessary and then unjam it when conditions change. No permanent damage. No space junk. No diplomatic headache. They call it surgical warfare for the information age. So that sounds pretty cool. So they guess they can target a satellite or a satellite system that belongs to one of our enemies, send a signal up there and disrupt what that satellite can do. And then at some point they can turn it off. That sounds pretty cool. Danny Boy, doesn't that sound pretty cool to you? It does. And it sounds like Star Trek, he says. But it seems to me, I don't know, maybe they should have kept it under wraps. Maybe they shouldn't be announcing that we have this. Look, if they're letting this out publicly, then we probably already have something better than this. But still, it's pretty cool. The hardware looks simple to an untrained eye, a large antenna dish mounted on a mobile trailer. But inside, there is a lot of sophisticated equipment that gets this done. So that's pretty cool. Just jam those satellites. 639 Bloomberg coming up. 700 WLW.
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2: This is a Bloomberg Money Minute. OpenAI is getting into the hardware business. The company behind ChatGPT is said to be developing a mobile smart speaker meant to serve as a human-like AI companion that lives in the home. It will help control smart home appliances, play media, answer questions, respond to messages, and tap into the range of capabilities offered by ChatGPT. The speaker is still under development. Checking on Wall Street action, tech stocks leading the markets higher. S&P futures are rising this morning. Traders continue to focus on the relentless demand for chips to power artificial intelligence. And management of Lionsgate Studios is said to be exploring a possible sale. According to Reuters, the company behind franchises such as The Hunger Games and John Wick has been working with an investment bank to evaluate incoming proposals. No comment so far from Lionsgate. This report is sponsored by Vanguard Investor Choice, a proxy voting program for eligible Vanguard index funds. Courtney Donahoe, Bloomberg Radio.
0: Hey, Chuck, I saw the picture of Southbound 75 heading onto the bridge where that car was on its side.
3: Yes, sir.
0: It looks like they've got the tow truck in there. And once they get that out of there, things should loosen up. But a pretty big backup on Southbound 75 heading towards the bridge.
3: Yeah, you're right. It's just about back to the Western Hills Viaduct now from that accident. And as of yet, that tow truck hasn't been able to get that car off of its side. So I'm keeping an eye there. The medical crews have left the scene. 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So it's the ramp from the 6th Street Viaduct, that far left lane, and the left lane on Southbound 75. Those are the two that are blocked. The one where you've got everybody trying to merge into is on the far right-hand side. So not only is it a slow go on Southbound 75, but 6th Street Viaduct's not moving quick either. Chuck Ingram, News Radio 700 WLW.
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0: Meteorologist Cameron Harden is handling things at Channel 9 today, and here is his forecast. There is an air quality alert that is in effect for the tri-state until midnight tonight. And the forecast is going to sound like what we've been saying for the last couple of days. Sunny, hot, and humid today. A high of

0: 92. The heat index will be closer to 100 today. Sky should be clear overnight. The overnight low 71. Again, tomorrow, sunny, hot, humid. Heat index near 100. Friday, though, it looks like things could change a little bit. Some rain and storm chances increase throughout Friday. Still hot and a high of 90 on Friday. But there is a chance of rain on Friday and throughout the weekend. So we'll see how that shapes up as we get closer to Friday. Right now, 71 at 700 WLW, and Bill Segdenison is taking a look at
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2: Thank you, Dan. Good morning, everyone. Baseball, Cody Bellinger with a two-run single and 11 pitchers combined on a three-hitter as the American League beat the National League in Philadelphia in the All-Star game 4-0. Bellinger was named the All-Star MVP for his two-out hit, a three-run first inning for the American League. National League struck out a All-Star game record 15 times. The NL manages three hits. That's tied for second fewest in league and game history. Former Red Nick Martinez of Tampa Bay was 1-2-3 effort in the fifth inning. It's the first shutout in the All-Star game since 2013. American League has now won 11 of the last 13 Midsummer Classics. Now, Reds' Sal Stewart went 0-for-1 in the game with a walk. He made the last out. The Reds will open up have two more days off now before opening up the second half of the season at Colorado on Friday night. Frontier League All-Star game is set for tonight at Thomas More Stadium as the Florence Yalls will host the game. FIFA World Cup. It's England up against Argentina today in a semifinal matchup, and that action at 3 on Fox Sports 1360. It's a massive matchup between two rivals. Here's England coach Thomas Tuchel.
3: It's a big rivalry, and it's two big football nations. Like, everyone who loves football, everyone who follows the World Cup as a football fan knows about this constellation and knows about what it brings. It's two big football nations. We expect an intense match. We expect an emotional match.
2: Spain has moved into Sunday's title game of the World Cup with a 2-0 victory over France. In golf, the Open Championship begins tomorrow at Royal Berkshire, and Scotty Scheffler, the defending champ.
4: I mean, I just remember I hit a lot of really quality shots, and Sunday was a day in which I had started with the lead, and I got off to a really nice start. I had maybe that one mistake there on, I think it was maybe the eighth hole. I think I made double, but outside of that, I played some really, really solid golf over the weekend to kind of keep everybody at bay. And it was four very solid days of golf, and I didn't make a lot of mistakes. And
2: Bengals update. Bengals open training camp 2 weeks from today. Bill Dennison, 700 WLW Sports.
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0: All right, time to check in with Rick Uccino, find out what's happening in the news.
17: Yeah, so the CDC is now confirming cases of cyclosporiasis now in 34 states.
0: Ooh.
17: Thousands of people have come down with this intestinal illness caused by a parasite that's primarily linked to fresh produce.
0: Mm.
17: So, of course, this is causing, you know, pretty much everything you can imagine that would come along with that. But many of these cases are in Michigan. They've had thousands of cases there, which are now spreading into Northwest Ohio. The State Department of Health says we typically only see about 70 cases of this every year. So far in 2026, we've had over 300. So when you look at it at that scale, yeah, there's a major increase so far this year. Not a lot so far down in our area, but obviously we want to keep that from spreading. So the advice is, like, you don't have to avoid fruits and vegetables and things like that. You just got to take extra precaution when preparing them, which is the big thing that Dr. Bruce Vanderhoff said yesterday was wash your vegetables and your fruits under running water.
0: Wash them off.
17: But running water was the key. You don't want to put them in a bowl or anything like that.
0: Right.
17: Because then you're just spreading it around to everything. So make sure you do it in running water and, you know, pretend like it was COVID again and just wash your hands before and after and you should be good.
0: Good advice.
17: There you go.
0: Yeah, you don't want that.
17: No. Coming up at the top of the hour here, we will talk about this shooting overnight in Coryville. Upwards of 50 shots fired at an Airbnb. We'll have those details coming up. 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
0: All right, Crime Stoppers this morning. We are looking for a dude named Thomas Poe. Thomas Poe, wanted by the Ohio Adult Parole Authority for a felony parole violation. Mr. Poe was originally charged with felony sex offender registration violation. Poe is a white male, 32 years old, 5'11", 150 pounds. He has a history of assault and was last known to live in Ripley, Ohio. So, if you have any information on the whereabouts of Mr. Thomas Poe, you're asked to call Crime Stoppers. The number is 513-352-3040, 352-3040. You can also submit a Crime Stoppers tip online, crimestoppers.us or p3tips.com. And submit your anonymous tip from Crime Stoppers and 700 WLW.
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0: 6:51 on this Wednesday morning in southbound 75, heading towards the bridge. Chuck, a bit of a backup going on there.
15: Yes, sir, and it's going to get worse because I'm watching them try to get this car back onto its wheels. And in order to do that, the flatbed tow truck is blocking all lanes. Now, you can't get to the Brent Spence at the moment. 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As I said, all lanes blocked off. That's also affecting traffic coming off of the 6th Street Viaduct. That's not moving either. And you've got problems now southbound 75 through Laughlin, but that's only the typical delay that's starting to build through the Laughlin split. Same for inbound 74 approaching 75. And thanks to an inspection, southbound 275 between the Lawrenceburg ramp and the Carroll Cropper. Chuck Ingram, News Radio 700 WLW.
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0: The 9 First Warning Forecast from Cameron Harden. A air quality alert active for the tri-state until midnight tonight. Heat indexes will approach 100 today. We'll have sunny, hot, and humid conditions, a high of 92. Clear and warm overnight tonight, the low 71. Sunny, hot, and humid once again tomorrow. And another high in the 90s and the possibility of some rain. Moves in on Friday. Right now, 71 at 700 WLW.
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0: 700 WLW, Dan Carroll for Tom Brenneman. Been watching the camera, the Yogo camera, about southbound 75 right there at 3rd Street where that car overturned a little bit earlier this morning. That car is on the tow truck now, and they're doing the final cleanup. They should have that cork unpopped here pretty quickly. And Chuck will have an update on that coming up in just a couple of minutes. But traffic is starting to move in that area once again. Monthly inflation, a lot of economic news lately, and the report came out yesterday. The decline for June, the largest we've seen since the early months of 2020 when the Wuhan was hitting everyone. Consumer price index fell to a seasonally adjusted 0.4, bringing annual inflation rate down to 3.5%. And inflation is coming down, and that is a good thing. So when the economic news continues to be all over the place. Time for the 7 o'clock time check. 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
17: Best to take the proper precautions with the 7 o'clock report. Rick Uccino breaking now. The CDC confirming cases of cyclosporiasis in 34 states as thousands have come down with the intestinal illness caused by a parasite primarily linked to fresh produce. Many of these cases are in the state of Michigan, which are now spreading into northwest Ohio. The State Department of Health says we typically only see about 70 cases across Ohio in a given year, but already in 2026, there have been more than 300 confirmed cases. And the best advice?
9: The Department of Health is recommending that we thoroughly wash all of our fresh fruits and vegetables under running water. Now, that's important. We may think, well, you know what, I'll fill a bowl or a sink with water and scrub them there, but that's not a good idea. That could be causing that contamination actually to be spread around.
17: Dr. Bruce Vanderhoff speaking with ABC 13 in Toledo. He says to wash your hands thoroughly, both before and after handling your food as well. Taco Bell has now announced that they have voluntarily removed some ingredients at select locations, though the company says there is no confirmed link to Taco Bell or any specific ingredient, supplier, restaurant, or retailer at this time. Let's check the latest traffic and weather together.
10: 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Police cruisers just moved out of the way. Southbound 75. All lanes are now open approaching the Brent Spence Bridge, but it's going to take a bit to get rid of the backup from the earlier accident. It's a slow go on South 75 from the Western Hills Viaduct and heavy coming off of the 6th Street Viaduct. I'm also seeing slow traffic southbound 275. That's between the Lawrenceburg Ramp and an inspection crew on the bridge. 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
13: Now, the latest forecast from the Jake Sweeney Chevrolet Weather Center. 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
14: Waking up this morning, temperatures right around that 70-degree mark, but with sunny skies and muggy conditions, we climb to the low 90s this afternoon, feeling around 100 degrees. Copy and paste tomorrow, wake up in the low 70s, top out around 93. From your severe weather station, I'm 9 First Warning meteorologist Cameron Harden on News Radio 700 WLW.
17: Clear skies this morning, right now 69 degrees. Kentucky's governor now requesting a bit more transparency from Senator Mitch McConnell when it comes to his health and his ability to serve out the remainder of his final term in office.
15: This is Governor Andy Beshear has yet to speak with McConnell ever since he went into the hospital June 14th. McConnell said in the statement that he had another fall, briefly losing consciousness, but doctors saying he did not suffer a heart attack or stroke, dealt with a mild case of pneumonia during his recovery, and is now in physical therapy with no timetable for a return to the Senate. Beshear says voters have sent McConnell to the Senate 7 straight times, and they deserve transparency.
16: I think there are some elected officials who don't view themselves as having a boss. We do. In this instance, it's the people of Kentucky.
15: The governor says it's as simple as McConnell posting a video statement. I'm Sean Gallagher, News Radio 700 WLW.
17: One person wounded, another in police custody after a shooting last night in Coryville. Officers say upwards of 50 shots were fired during a gun battle that broke out inside of an Airbnb during a party on Vine Street near West Nixon. The woman who was arrested had an alleged concealed weapons violation and is not considered to be a shooting suspect. The westbound US 50 exit to Guest Street has now been closed forever by the Ohio Department of Transportation as the Brent Spence Bridge Corridor project continues to ramp up. And tonight at 11 o'clock, the 71 northbound exit to 2nd Street downtown is going to be blocked off. Now, this is not a permanent closure, but it will not be until the fall of 2028 at the earliest before that exit reopens.
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18: Baseball last night, Cody Bellinger hit a two-run single. 11 pitchers combined on a three hitters. The American League beat the National League 4-0 in Philadelphia in the All-Star Game. Frontier League All-Star Game is set for tonight at Thomas More Stadium as the Florence Yalls host the action. In the FIFA World Cup soccer tournament, it's England versus Argentina today in the semifinals. Action at 3 on Fox Sports 1360. Bill Dennison, 700 WLW Sports.
17: 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I'm Rick Uccino, News Radio 700 WLW.
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0: WLW 706 on this Wednesday morning, July the 15th. Dan Carroll in for Tom Brenneman. One more day. Steve Hawkins will be here on Thursday and Friday, and Tommy's back next week. So thank you so much for being here. Thanks so much for listening. Let me give you a few headlines that I came across as I was getting ready for the show this morning. California nurse sparks fury after a death wish post targeting Trump, McConnell, and Lindsey Graham. Here's another one. New York scumbag arrested for threatening to kill president's son. Here's another one. Two Supreme Court justices yesterday on Capitol Hill testifying before Congress, and what they were testifying about was their the court's fiscal budget for 2027. And they're requesting an increase for security because of all the rising security concerns that they have had. Justice Amy Coney Barrett testified before Congress yesterday that she had to explain to her children why she was wearing a bulletproof vest when she left the house for security reasons. I mean, this kind of stuff really has to stop. And how many times, I mean, of course, we know about the assassination attempts against President Trump, a total of three of them now, and quite possibly more that we don't know about. But we've had individuals with guns stopped at the White House. There was an individual found with a weapon just a couple of days ago at one of the entrances to the Capitol building. And only God knows what may have happened there. You read story after story of federal agents intervening in time to stop individuals who were planning to do some harm to either the president or leadership of Congress or political leaders. I mean, look, I look at and I talk about politics all the time, and those debates get heated, and we should have robust discussions when it comes to politics in this country. But the idea that that you want to harm someone, that someone should be killed or taken out because of a political disagreement, I mean, it really has to stop. And so, I mean, I could do entire shows talking about this issue. But these are just three headlines from yesterday. Supreme Court justices talking about threats to their life. Dude arrested in New York threatening Donald Trump's son. A nurse in California talking about how she wants to see Trump and Mitch McConnell and Lindsey Graham dead. I guess this was, this nurse posted this before Graham died. But, there's way too much of this kind of stuff going on. We got to get to a break. Bloomberg coming up, and we will roll on till 9 this morning. 700-WLW.
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0: That means Gina Cervetti from the Bloomberg Newsroom is here, and Taco Bell is taking some ingredients down because of this outbreak of sickness that's going around.
21: Dan, yeah, we've heard from Taco Bell saying it's
1: remove some ingredients at select restaurants as a precaution amid this outbreak of a parasite that causes severe diarrhea and sickened thousands around the country. This is important. Taco Bell owner Yum Brand said public health officials have not confirmed a link to Taco Bell, any specific ingredient or supplier, or even to other businesses at this point. But we did see shares of Yum fall about 2% yesterday. Meanwhile, investors worry about what this will all mean for the industry, too. We saw shares of the salad-focused chain Sweetgreen sliding 14%. And our restaurant industry analyst says that for a chain like Sweetgreen, if they can't get lettuce or the price skyrockets, it is a bigger problem, Dan.
0: Yeah, that is major concern for those folks. United Airlines introducing some new economy features.
1: United Airlines says it will roll out a row of economy seats with extra elbow room and access to a shared table. The middle seat in the Economy Plus rows of 50 Airbus jets will be replaced with a shared table for passengers in aisle and window seats. United plans to start offering this first on domestic flights with the updated Economy Plus seating later this year. And by the way, United reports earnings later today. Last week, Delta rolled out some new basic fares for its premium cabins.
0: Yeah, I saw a picture of that, and I wasn't sure what I was looking at, but now I know.
1: Thanks now to you know.
0: Thanks to you. How are we looking on futures?
1: The futures look mixed at the moment, but by and large, pretty good. S&P futures up 9, NASDAQ futures up 140. Dow futures have turned a little bit lower. They're down about 14. 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
0: All right, let's check in with Chuck Ingram and find out how things are on 75. They popped that cork with getting that car out of the way.
2: You're exactly right. The drain is unclogged.
0: Let's go. Let's do it.
2: 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It was an accident just before the bridge that blocked the left two lanes. As I said, all lanes open now, so traffic starting to move a little bit better through downtown, but it's going to take a bit to get rid of the backup, which made it past the Western Hills Viaduct. Southbound 275, I'm seeing slow traffic between the Lawrenceburg ramp and the Carroll Cropper Bridge, thanks to an inspection. Chuck Ingram, News Radio 700 WLW.
0: The 9 First Warning Forecast from Cameron Harden, an air quality alert in effect for the tri-state till midnight tonight. Sunny, hot, and humid again today. Heat index will approach 100 degrees, a high of 92. Skies will be clear overnight tonight, 71 for the overnight low, and then sunny, hot, and humid once again tomorrow with a high of 93 and a heat index lurking around 100 degrees. And then a possibility of rain moves in on Friday and throughout the weekend. Right now, 72 at 700 WLW.
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0: It is 7:16. Rick Uccino is here with an update on what's happening in the news.
17: Yeah, so we got that update on Sunday afternoon from Kentucky Senator Mitch McConnell. He released a statement after his month-long hospital stay, talking about how he suffered a fall that, you know, made him briefly lose consciousness. But doctors say he didn't suffer a heart attack or stroke or anything like that. Did deal with a mild case of pneumonia. Now, this is all through a statement. He released a photo. Kentucky's governor, Andy Beshear, talking this week now, says that was all a great start. Happy with that. But he says he'd like to see just a little bit more transparency from the senator about his health and his ability to finish out what is currently going to be his final term in the Senate. He says it could be something as simple as posting a video statement talking about his health right now. So he's says great start from Senator McConnell, but he would like to see a little bit more from him as he recovers here. Coming up at our news in the bottom of the hour, we'll talk about a shooting that happened at an Airbnb overnight. Upwards of 50 shots were fired. Those details coming up. News Radio 700, WLW.
0: All right, Rick, thank you very much. And we turn our attention now to ABC News White House correspondent Karen Travers. Karen, good morning to you. At the White House, I guess it's got to seem a little bit like Groundhog Day as we go back and forth on the policies as it relates to the Strait of Hormuz.
9: Yeah, just, you know, give you the latest. This morning, CENTCOM announced that they had launched a wave of strikes against Iran this morning at 6 a.m. Eastern time. They say the strikes are designed to further degrade military capabilities that Iranian forces have used to attack commercial shipping in the Strait of Hormuz. Our foreign team has noted that this is the first daytime U.S. strikes on Iran since the first 40 days of this ongoing war. So this is kind of a change of tactic at this point from the U.S. military. But the strikes have been going on now for several days, as the military says they're trying to stop Iran's ability to threaten commercial shipping. And this also comes as the president did a major about-face. On Monday, he said that he wanted the U.S. to charge a 20% fee on cargo passing through the strait. And then yesterday announced he would not be trying to pursue that. He had heard from Gulf allies, who he certainly had indicated yesterday weren't happy with this. Oil prices had spiked on Monday after the president had announced that original plan. And now he's changed his mind and said that these countries in the Gulf region, close allies and partners in the U.S., want to invest in the United States. But he wasn't specific about what this means and whether this is just a promise by these countries to try to get him to back off that threat. But another major reversal from the president on this, and just 24 hours after he had said that the U.S. is going to try to charge countries and shipping companies as they were going through the strait.
0: Yeah. Are you expecting much availability from the president today or tomorrow before he makes this nationwide address tomorrow on Thursday?
9: Yeah, the president's, he's traveling today to Pennsylvania. Okay. So usually when he travels, it's a chance to ask him some questions. We'll see him at some point late this morning before he heads up to Pennsylvania.
0: All right, Karen Travers, we will see what happens there and see what happens on Thursday night. Karen Travers, thank you so much for the time and have yourself a great day.
9: You too, thanks.
0: All right, there you go. Karen Travers from ABC News, and we will check in with Bill Dennison in sports coming up. 700 WLW.
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0: All right, 7:21. Let's check in with Chuck Ingram. And I'm guessing that delay southbound 75 probably going to take a little while to thin out.
2: Yep, just a little bit longer. The delay times have dropped under the five-minute mark.
0: Well, that's good.
2: Yeah, between the Western Hills Viaduct and the Brand Spence. And on the way down, I'm seeing some slow traffic now on southbound 75 through Lachlan, pretty much right on schedule. 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Also seeing slow traffic southbound 275 between the Lawrenceburg ramp and a work crew on the bridge. Latest accident is eastbound 275 just after the Colerain split with 74. They're on the shoulder. Chuck Ingram, News Radio 700 WLW.
0: All right, here is the forecast from Cameron Harden at Channel 9. Air quality alert for the tri-state till midnight tonight. Sunny, hot, and humid today. Heat index in the upper 90s. It is going to be mostly clear and warm overnight. The overnight low is 71. Sunny, hot, and humid again tomorrow with a high about 93 and heat index near 100. Right now, 72 at 700 WLW.
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0: Seg, where was the offense last night for the National League?
12: They left town, and you know what? Baseball, Cody Bellinger with a two-run single. That's all they needed for the American League. And 11 pitchers then combined on a three-hitter. American League over the Nationals, 4-0 in Philadelphia at the All-Star game. National League struck out on All-Star game record 15 times. First shutout in All-Star game since 2013. American League has now won 11 of the last 13. Sal Stewart 0-for-1 on the game with a walk. One cool thing, though, was the players, as they approached home plate, like the founding fathers with the Declaration of Independence, they signed the lineup card with an old-school feather quill pen on parchment paper.
0: That's pretty cool.
12: That's pretty good.
0: I saw a little video.
12: Nice touch right there.
0: I saw a little video they did where they had, like, some of the players hanging out with the founding fathers, and they were showing them their cell phones and stuff like that, and it was pretty cool.
12: Nice little deal right there.
0: That was good.
12: The Reds now have a couple more days off before opening the second half of the season at Colorado Friday night. Frontier League holds their All-Star game tonight at Thomas More Stadium with the Florence Yalls as the host. FIFA World Cup, England and Argentina battle today in the semifinals at 3 on Fox Sports 1360. The winner there gets Spain Sunday for the World Cup title. And also Bengals update, Bengals open training camp 2 weeks from today. And Dan, good luck to Cincinnati's ultimate Frisbee team.
0: Come on now.
12: Minimum effort. They compete this week in the USA National Championships in Denver.
0: I hope they put in some maximum effort.
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0: Time again to check in with our aviation expert, Jay Ratliff. And Jay, United Airlines tells a man to change his shirt or they wouldn't allow him to fly. I guess they didn't like what was on his shirt.
13: Yeah, and this happens from time to time. If somebody has what the airline could consider offensive language, pictures, things of this nature. And this man was boarding a flight with a shirt that's saying bombing kids is not self-defense. It was a pro-Palestine shirt, apparently, or at least in the view of United. And they said, look, passengers could find offense to that. We are not going to allow you to board. So just change your shirt, turn inside out. Well, he gets upset thinking he's being singled out. He's saying he's going to sue, blah, blah, blah. Look, the airlines have a long history of this to the ridiculous side. There was a time when people would, when Donald Trump was first elected, had a pro-Trump shirt on, and the airline forced them to change it. So, I mean, you know, there's sometimes it can kind of go both ways where, you know, it's understandable to, hey, what are you talking about? But, look, this guy can sue all he wants. The airlines have it within their right to deny passage, and it's very clearly stipulated in their conditions of contract. But, yeah, you got to be careful what you wear. Make sure you wear enough clothes, because if you don't wear enough, they won't let you board.
0: Yeah, I'm all about dress codes, all about dress codes. Southwest Airlines has lost its title as the most punctual airline. That's got to hurt a little bit.
13: It does. You know, they came into the year 80% of their flights on time. Numbers dropped to 65% in June. That's the latest data that I've been able to review. Now, what's notable, though, is that the delay rates have skyrocketed, but the cancellations have dropped big time. So apparently they might be in the process of delaying some flights to make sure people can make it. But either way, a lot of numbers there to crunch. I'll throw them up on our aviation blog, which is made possible by our friends at the Greater Cincinnati Northern Kentucky International Airport, offering round-trip fares to Las Vegas, $249. And you can find that and many more great deals at cbgairport.com/deals.
0: And taking a look at the FlightAware misery map, just minor delays this morning, and minor delays heading out of New York and D.C., and just minor delays out of Atlanta as well. But for the most part, looks like if you are flying today, weather is not going to be an issue, and you shouldn't run into too many delays at all. Interesting piece here about NASA and the next Artemis rocket that is going to take man to the moon. They have already started assembly of the next Artemis rocket, one of the solid fuel booster sections, has arrived at the what they call their integration facility at the Kennedy Space Center in Florida. And the bottom segment of the left-hand solid rocket booster is now being stacked up with the other parts. So you wonder how long it takes to plan one of these missions and actually complete one of these missions to go to the moon. The next rocket launch isn't scheduled until 2027. And already they've started stacking the rockets, and it takes that long to get all these pieces put together. And I'm looking at a picture of it. There's two sections that are on top of each other, and I guess they'll start adding more. But the next rocket launch isn't until 2027, and they've already started stacking the rockets. So, I mean, you talk about complicated. And those things take a long time. So we will see if they can get an astronaut to the moon. And, the last one was pretty good, and it captured the world's attention. And when they launch this one, they'll actually go to the moon and hopefully land on the moon in 2027. And getting to Mars by 2028, I don't know if that's going to happen. But hopefully this one will go off completely good. So we'll see what happens there. Starting to put those rockets together. It is 729 at 700 WLW.
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3: President Trump's personal lawyer wants to keep his interim job as attorney general. It's going to be an uphill road. This is the 7:30 report. I'm Sandy Collins. Breaking now, Todd Blanch is expected to be grilled today by the Senate Judiciary Committee over the series of controversies happening in the Justice Department under his watch. Blanch was confirmed as second in charge last year, but now he wants to make the job of the nation's top lawyer permanent.
4: While he was easily confirmed as Deputy Attorney General last year, Blanch's path to the top job at the Department of Justice is expected to be much harder. After serving as Trump's former personal defense lawyer, Blanch's tenure at the Department of Justice has been defined by controversies, including the now-defunct plans for a so-called anti-weaponization fund and the botched release of the Epstein files. And following the sudden death of Republican Senator Lindsey Graham, Blanch will likely need the support of every Republican on the committee in order for his nomination to advance the Senate floor. Peter Haralambos, ABC News.
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5: 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Southbound 75, add an extra 5 through the Lachlan split, then slowing again past an accident. Just after you get past the lateral there on the left-hand side, there's a wreck on eastbound 275 just after you get past 74 at the Colerain split. Northbound 75, you'll need an extra 5 out of Erlanger into the cut in the hill. Southbound 71 just beginning to slow at the Reagan Highway. Chuck Ingram, News Radio 700 WLW.
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8: Waking up this morning, temperatures right around that 70-degree mark, but with sunny skies and muggy conditions, we climb to the low 90s this afternoon, feeling around 100 degrees. Copy and paste tomorrow, wake up in the low 70s, top out around 93. From your severe weather station, I'm 9 First Warning meteorologist Cameron Harden on News Radio 700 WLW.
3: We've got some fog and some smoky haze in the air, but right now 69 degrees here in the tri-state. 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Dorn Window Company and a Jake Sweeney Auto Mall. There were 50 shots fired at a party held across the street from the VA hospital in Cincinnati overnight at an Airbnb on Vine Street. Thankfully, only one person was wounded. That was a man he shot in the shoulder, took himself to the hospital. The shooter is still out there. The judge is letting 10 hemp companies keep selling their hemp-derived products while they challenge Ohio's new restrictions in court. The ruling only applies to the companies that are involved in this lawsuit. That includes Cincinnati's Urban Artifact and Greystone Brewing. Many other businesses are going to be left on the sidelines for now. Brewery owners say the industry has got to have a clear set of rules on THC and hemp so that everyone is treated the same. Yes, we're getting close again to having daylight savings time permanent. Savings or saving? Depends on where you're from. The House has approved the bill that has been sitting in Congress for years. Now the Senate's going to take it up again. Among the concerns, the dark winter mornings that put kids commuting to school at risk. Though more than half of the country says they want the extra hour of sunlight on those summer nights. Seg's got sports coming up within 10 minutes. All-star game news and the Reds news just ahead. I'm Sandy Collins. Next update at 8 on News Radio 700 WLW.
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16: WLW 639 on this Wednesday morning. Try it again. I'll eventually get it right when I look at the clock the right way. 736. Did I say 739? I meant to say 730.

0: clean and renewable energy. The tech company noted that its plans to utilize a water-efficient closed-loop liquid-cooled system with dry cooling, which means there will be no operational water use in the cooling system for the project. As a result, water use at the site will be limited to domestic use, fire protection, safety, and equipment maintenance, per the news release. Data centers notably consume gigantic amounts of electricity and water. And all that is changing now with this this closed-loop system that they have for cooling these things. So there's been a lot of talk about these data centers being built. And to my way of thinking, yeah, they take up a lot of space, but they also bring a lot of economic activity. And if, you know, we don't want to keep building these things in Canada, we should build more of them here in the United States. And I think it can be done in an environmentally responsible way that benefits everyone. So I just need to keep that in mind. It is 739-700-WLW.
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5: This is a Bloomberg Money Minute. One of the most influential charitable partnerships in the world is coming to an end. Warren Buffett is cutting ties with the Gates Foundation after decades of financial support. The move comes as Bill Gates faces increasing scrutiny over his ties to Jeffrey Epstein. CNBC reports that Buffett met with Gates weeks ago in Nebraska and discussed the decision. Checking on your money, Federal Reserve Chair Kevin Warsh told lawmakers yesterday that the central bank has no tolerance for high inflation. He heads back to Capitol Hill for a second day of testimony today. S&P futures are slightly higher this morning. And the housing market is feeling the squeeze. Mortgage rates have climbed to their highest level since last August at 6.65%. According to the Mortgage Bankers Association, this has driven home purchase applications down to their lowest point since February. This report is sponsored by Vanguard Investor Choice, a proxy voting program for eligible Vanguard index funds. Courtney Donahoe, Bloomberg Radio.
0: 7:40 on this Wednesday morning, and Chuck Ingram, if I asked you a question about what if you had to guess, what would you say is the fittest city in America?
6: Fittest city.
0: For the ninth year in a row.
6: Ninth
0: year in a row.
6: San Diego.
0: Probably not a bad guess, but it turns out it's Arlington, Virginia.
6: Really?
0: How about that? This was a report that was done by the, it's called the 2026 Fitness Index, rating. And, it was done by, this group called the American College of Science and Medicine. And they looked at all these different factors and they came out and figured that, number one was Arlington, Virginia.
6: Huh.
0: That's not bad.
6: No, it is not.
0: And Cincinnati ranked, I believe, 28th overall.
6: That's not bad either.
0: So that's not bad. Well, we were better. I looked it up yesterday. They've got a pull-down list you hear, and you can compare, like, Cincinnati, Cleveland, and Columbus.
6: Mm-hmm.
0: And Cincinnati overall was 27th on the list. So that's not bad.
6: Oh, not at all.
0: Yeah, I mean, way better than Cleveland
6: and
0: Columbus.
6: You've got parks to walk in. You've got bike paths to ride on. You've got...
0: Yeah, but there you go.
6: Huh.
0: We are not bad on the fitness list.
6: I wonder how Arlington.
0: I don't know if I'm doing my part to uphold
6: it. I am not. I'm counting on others.
0: Dude, maybe if you and I did our part, we could bump that up.
6: Let's work on that.
0: There you go. How are we looking on traffic?
6: 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Southbound 75 continues to build in and out of Lachlan. That's good for an extra 5, but doing fine now. Approaching the Brent Spence, inbound 74 is back into Montana. Northbound 471, a little bit heavier from Memorial. So is southbound 71 through Blue Ash. Northbound 75, you'll need close to an extra 10 minutes between Donaldson and downtown.

0: Still seeing brake lights southbound 275 between the Lawrenceburg ramp and the bridge. Chuck Ingram, News Radio 700 WLW.
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4: The 9 First Warning Forecast from Cameron Harden at Channel 9. Air quality alert for the tri-state until midnight tonight. Sunny, hot, and humid today. A heat index will approach 100. The actual high, 92. Clear skies overnight tonight, low 71. Sunny, hot, and humid again tomorrow. Another heat index around 100. And the chance of rain moves in on Friday and maybe around all weekend long. Right now, 73 at 700 WLW.
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4: Sports. And here's Bill Dennis.
6: Thank you very much, sir, Dan. Good morning. Let's go baseball first. Cody Bellinger with a two-run single and 11 pitchers combined on a three-hitter last night as the American League beat the National League 4-0 in Philadelphia at the All-Star game. Bellinger named the All-Star MVP with his two-out hit and a three-run first inning, and that's all the American League needed as the National League then, the pitching took over and the National League struck out an All-Star game record 15 times. The NL's only three hits, tied for second fewest in game history. First shutout in the All-Star game since 2013. American League has now won 11 of the last 13 Midsummer Classics. Red Sal Stewart played in the game. He went 0-for-1 in the game and with a walk. The Reds now will get back together. They have a couple of more days off before opening the second half of the season up against the Rockies in Denver on Friday. Frontier League holds their All-Star game tonight at Thomas More Stadium as the Florence Yalls will host that contest. At FIFA World Cup Soccer today, it's a battle. England up against Argentina in the semifinals. Action at 3 on Fox Sports 1360. The winner there gets Spain for the World Cup Championship on Sunday. Also, Bengals update. Bengals open up training camp 2 weeks from today. Bill Dennison, 700 WLW Sports.
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4: 7:47, Rick Uccino is here with an update on what they're working on for the top of the hour.
14: Yeah, so look, the Brent Spence Bridge Corridor Project is something we've talked about ad nauseum the last couple of days here.
4: And I'm on record as saying I officially do not care for that name. It's too hard to say. We need something snappy, you know?
14: Well, you know, it's one of those things you definitely have to practice.
4: Yeah.
14: You know, I know not everybody can say it as quickly
4: like
14: as I can.
4: The Purple People Bridge. How easy is that? You know, if we need something like that. I mean, I know it's not the Purple People Bridge, but I'm just saying.
14: It is going to be interesting to see what the new bridge is going to end up being named.
4: Yeah.
14: That is for sure. We got the some time.
4: Bridge. The new bridge.
14: The new bridge, not there the Brent Spence Bridge, but we got some time on that. But the Brent Spence Bridge Corridor Project that you say so easily is causing some closures again this week. These are new closures on top of ones that we've already been put into place, like, again, the exit off of 75 southbound to 2nd Street. That has been permanently closed. Something to keep in mind for football season as that rolls around and more people start heading into downtown. The same is now going to be said for the 71 northbound ramp to 2nd Street. That is going to close starting at 11 o'clock tonight. Now, that's not a permanent closure, but it's not going to reopen again until the fall of 2028. So what you'll need to do is you're going to follow I-71 northbound to exit 1C. That is to 5th Street. Then you take 5th to Race, and then you can get to 2nd from Race Street. So, again, that's going to start at 11 o'clock tonight. Now, last night, they already closed down westbound US 50 to Guest Street. That is a permanent closure, so that exit is gone forever.
4: Yeah, that's not a good one.
14: I like
4: that.
14: Coming up in our news at the top of the hour, one person left wounded after a gun battle erupted at an Airbnb in Coryville. We'll have those details coming up. 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
4: All right, Chuck Ingram is here once again. And we were talking about the fitness index.
20: Mm-hmm.
4: And Arlington, Virginia is number one when it comes to overall fitness.
20: I'm sweating just thinking about it.
4: Yeah, you said you thought San Diego, California might be the best. Actually, they rank number 11. So that's not bad. That was a good guess on your part.
20: Well, I was just going with weather.
4: Yeah.
20: You know, kind of you can always get out and run, you kind of think, because it's always 70 in the daytime. And
4: yeah. So, I mean, you know, they base it on a lot of different, the percentage of people who exercised the previous month, aerobic activity, strength training, all this different kind of stuff. And so, how much sleep you get per day. Let me see. San Diego was 11th. We're 27th here in Cincinnati, so that's not bad. Compared to Cleveland, Ohio, which is number 41 on the list. And then Columbus is at number 52.
20: Ah.
4: So we've got it all over those other
20: states. Yeah, we do.
4: That's good.
20: Cut that in half.
4: There you go.
20: Mm-hmm.
4: You want to stay fit, you got to live in Cincinnati.
20: Yes, if you're going to stay in Ohio.
4: That's right. It's a bad way. And we say it all the time. It's the best place to live.
20: I'm happy
4: here. We love it. We love it here in Cincinnati.
20: Mm-hmm.
4: So there you go. All right. How are we looking on traffic?
20: That's not too bad either, which is another good reason to like Cincinnati. 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Yep, some slow traffic northbound 75 out of Erlanger into downtown, but delay times are under the 10-minute mark. Northbound 471's backing up to Grand. On southbound 75, you slow just a bit below Union Center, then again through Lachlan. Southbound 71 off and on the brakes from 275 into your past Red Bank. And southbound 275, that's a very slow go through Indiana, thanks to an inspection on the bridge. Chuck Ingram, News Radio 700 WLW.
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27: The All-Star game is over with, and now we are in day three of what will be, for the Redlegs, that is, a four-day break before they get back at it with a long road trip beginning on Friday night in Colorado. I know we've talked about this to some extent, but I just want to reiterate that your philosophy during an All-Star break is, and correct me if I'm wrong, basically laying around and not doing a damn thing.
28: Why do you just shake your head like that? Like you're so disgusted.
27: Well, I think it's...
28: lazy?
27: And I understand if there's an injury, and I know a lot of players fall into this category, they need to rest completely for 4 days. And make themselves physically better off when they get back at it on Friday.
28: But me, the physical situation with me, I mean, what am I doing? Picking splinters out of my ass from sitting the bench? I mean, let's keep it real here. Well, I wasn't playing. I mean, it's a little different than a guy that's playing every single day. Remember, that's a long haul. Mentally, it can be really stressful. And, when I was playing, I took those 3 days off. I closed those blinds, and I slept.
27: What did they do?
28: In fact, the one thing I would do during those 3 days, I might import some wool. That's about it.
27: I don't care about that. That's immaterial to me. I'm thank God it's time for a commercial. We'll be back.
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27: Okay, we've gone down that road now. That's over with. There's a detour sign on that road right now. Well, we just finished it before the commercial.
3: But interesting.
27: Well, that's for you. It is for you. It is. I'm at such an age now where it's not interesting to me.
3: It is to you.
27: You see, you've just completely taken me off my track. My thinking process.
3: Do you
27: want
3: to go back to Untouchables? Do you want to go back to the All-Star game? No, but you do have to rest up. And here's a better question. Let me help you out because you're just all over the place. I rattled you.
27: You got me, man.
3: You did.
27: I know. Stop.
3: What did you do during the All-Star break? Did you take a break? Did you need a breather?
27: It was in my previous marriage. We would go to Lake Cumberland, which is a wonderful place down in Kentucky.
3: That's boring.
27: And rent a houseboat, and it was really, really nice. Now, it's so busy down there now, it would not appeal to me, I don't think, nearly as much as it did then. But I'd be active. I'd be in the water. I'd be, mm-hmm. And I didn't lay around like you did and be a burden on some people.
3: You were a broadcaster. I mean, really, how much work is that?
27: Well, I worked hard now.
3: No, well, you did. You did a lot of research. I was just thinking about that import.
27: And also mourned you. You know, I wouldn't see you for 3 or 4 days, and that also affected me mentally.
3: Are we almost done with this show?
27: We're done right now.
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4: A new trend or temporary relief with the 8 o'clock report. I'm Ricky Uccino. Breaking now, the latest consumer price index released yesterday shows prices are up 3.5% compared to a year ago. June's drop in gas prices led to the largest one-month inflation decrease in more than 6 years, but the report does not reflect the renewed conflict with Iran and traffic slowdown in the Strait of Hormuz, which is already bringing up the cost of oil. And this comes as Americans were in the midst of adjusting their personal spending.
6: The retailers we talk to, and I talk to a lot of retailers, even the big box discounters are seeing they're losing out on the discretionary spend and even people cutting back on their food purchases in order to make ends meet.
4: That is KPMG Chief Economist and Managing Director Diane Swonk. Gas prices in the state of Ohio did drop another few pennies overnight to $3.75 for a gallon of regular, according to AAA. But many analysts are warning of $4 gasoline being on the horizon as the conflict in the Middle East continues to ramp back up. Let's check the latest traffic and weather together.
20: 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Northbound 75 continues to run close to an extra 10 minutes out of Erlanger into downtown. Inbound 74, there's brake lights from just above Montana to the 75 ramp. And southbound 75, then continues slow in and out of Laughlin. I'm seeing some slow traffic westbound 275 shortly after you got out of Milford towards Ward's Corner and Loveland. 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
26: Now, the latest forecast from the Jake Sweeney Chevrolet Weather Center. 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Together, let's drive.
10: Waking up this morning, temperatures right around that 70-degree mark, but with sunny skies and muggy conditions, we climb to the low 90s this afternoon, feeling around 100 degrees. Copy and paste tomorrow, wake up in the low 70s, top out around 93. From your severe weather station, I'm 9 First Warning meteorologist Cameron Harden on News Radio 700 WLW.
4: 73 degrees, sunny skies right now in Cincinnati. 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The Brent Spence Bridge Corridor Project causing two more significant closures this week. It started last night with the westbound US 50 ramp to Guest Street. That has now been closed down forever by the Ohio Department of Transportation. And starting tonight at 11 o'clock, the 71 northbound ramp to 2nd Street downtown, that is going to be blocked off. And while it's not a permanent closure, the exit will not reopen until the fall of 2028. One person injured after a gun battle erupted early this morning in Coryville. Cincinnati police officers say upwards of 50 shots were fired while a party was going on inside of an Airbnb on Vine Street near West Nixon. A woman was arrested, but officers say that she had an alleged concealed weapons violation and is not considered to be one of the suspects in the shooting. The city of Newport has decided not to keep their flock cameras.
12: Newport took part in a pilot program using the cameras that read license plates and announced Tuesday that after getting public feedback, the city will not be purchasing the technology and cameras are set to be removed within the next week or so. While the flock cameras help police with criminal investigations and being a promising tool for public safety, the feedback, along with a Supreme Court case regarding the Fourth Amendment privacy protections, led to the decision to not use them permanently. The High Court's ruling did not directly address flock cameras, but Newport reviewed the case with its attorney, with it determined that some similarities to the case, like tracking movement, could become an issue when it comes to the cameras. I'm Sean Gallagher, News Radio 700 WLW.
4: 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I'm Rick Uccino, News Radio 700 WLW.
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1: And we get to say good morning once again to Gina Cervetti from the Bloomberg Newsroom. And it looks like Warren Buffett is saying so long to the Gates Foundation.
34: Dan, Warren Buffett is ending a decades-long partnership with the foundation as co-founder Bill Gates faces increased congressional scrutiny over his ties to late sex offender Jeffrey Epstein. The 95-year-old chairman of Berkshire Hathaway tells CNBC today he met with Gates in Omaha weeks ago and discussed the decision. In his latest round of donations announced yesterday, Buffett skipped his mid-year donation to the Gates Foundation and in the interview today indicated he did not plan to resume giving to the institution. Over the past two decades, Buffett's given more than $47 billion to Gates charity, Dan.
1: $47 billion. Man, that's absolutely amazing. OpenAI plans a device. Tell me about that.
34: Well, you probably know OpenAI for its ChatGPT chatbot. Now it's getting into the device business, according to sources telling Bloomberg that OpenAI is working on a mobile smart speaker tapping into ChatGPT's functions, and the defining feature will be its ability to connect on a human-like level with users. It's set for release next year. Could be delayed, though, because of a lawsuit from Apple accusing OpenAI of stealing trade secrets, Dan.
1: Oh, imagine that. tell me about futures, if you would, please.
34: Well, they're losing some ground here. U.S. Central Command said today it completed a morning round of strikes against Iran. And we are seeing some pressure on the futures, still hanging on a little bit with the S&P up 5 points. NASDAQ futures up 91. Dow futures are down 4 points. 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From Bloomberg, Gina Cervetti on News Radio 700 WLW.
1: All righty then. Gina Cervetti, thank you very much for that. For the first time this week, in this segment, phone lines are open. 513-749-7000, 1-800-THE-BIG-ONE. Danny Boy, I don't think I've taken one call all week long. Monday, Tuesday, Wednesday, I've been here. And so if you want to get on board, something you want to talk to me about, I would be happy to take your phone calls. I was talking about Meta earlier and how they are building a data center in Canada. And it got me to thinking, because part of this story goes on to talk about recent polling indicates that many Americans are broadly opposed to the construction of new data centers nationwide. Gallup survey released in May found that 7 in 10 Americans were not in favor of constructing AI data centers to help in their local communities. Greg Abbott, governor of Texas, Republican, suggested back in June that he wanted to prohibit new data center projects in rural parts of Texas. Abbott said, we must prohibit them from building AI data centers in rural Texas neighborhoods, claiming that the issue dovetails right into fighting for East Texas values. And so I looked it up, and according to what Gina Cervetti was just talking about, OpenAI, there are between 322 and 487 data centers actively under construction across the United States, with more than 1,500 additional facilities being planned or in the development stage. Texas has the most, leads the nation with approximately 135 to 140 projects currently underway. In Virginia, they've got between 134 and 136 projects under construction, centered primarily in Northern Virginia's data center alley. Georgia and Ohio round out the top tier, 51 to 46 being built in Georgia, and between 45 and 51 active builds going on here in Ohio. So that's a lot of data centers that are being built, despite the objections, and I think despite clear understanding of how these things are really going to affect the economy or affect the power grids. And I believe it was the Trump administration who said, look, if you want to build these data centers, it cannot be a drain on the local economy. And we've heard so much reporting about how the data centers and the power requirements that they're going to have, and they're going to require their own power sources, but they're putting such a strain on the current grid and the current power supply that we have right now. Global data center electricity consumption is projected to surge 26% this year, reaching 565 terawatt hours as AI workloads push power demands to unprecedented levels. Worldwide data center electricity consumption will climb from 447 terawatt hours in 2025 to 565 terawatt hours in 2026, a 26% increase, primarily driven by intensive AI applications. Research indicates power availability has emerged as a critical constraint limiting AI expansion across the country. Worldwide power demand is expected to increase 27% to 132 gigawatts over the same period, up from 104 gigawatts in 2025. Surging demand for compute-intensive AI workloads is driving unprecedented data center power growth, while AI capacity is now constrained by power availability.
0: making data center power security the new battleground for scaling and protecting margins in the global AI race. And the global AI race, everything that I've heard and read about this is, it seems like it is the most important thing that is happening right now when it comes to AI. I mean, it is everywhere, and it is involved in every aspect of life that we have. There is another thing. I'm going to be back on the radio tonight at 9 to midnight, and I'm going to get into this a little bit more deeply. But I saw something earlier this week that that made me ask some questions. And it turns out at the Juvenile Court Assessment Center, which is on William Howard Taft Road, part of the network of buildings that the juvenile court controls, there is going to be a free legal clinic that is aimed at trans youth. It's in the flyer that they've put out says, join us for a free trans youth focused legal clinic. There will be trained lawyers to assist you on site. And right there on the flyer, it shows the sponsors, which is Cincinnati Pride, Equality Ohio Legal Clinic, and Trans Ohio, and the seal of the Juvenile Court of Hamilton County, Ohio. And they say they are going to help with name changes, gender marker changes, criminal record sealing, bring your birth certificate if you have it. And I was thinking to myself, is this a proper use of facilities or resources of the Juvenile Court of Hamilton County? And so I've got a couple of guests coming on tonight to discuss this a little bit further. I actually called the Hamilton County Juvenile Court to see if they would have someone come on to discuss this. They declined and instead referred me to Equality Ohio or Trans Ohio, as I guess they are the main drivers of this event that is taking place at the Juvenile Court Assessment Center, which they told me that they are their involvement in this is them lending them the space in order to hold this event. And then on their Facebook page just yesterday, Hamilton County included this note, and this was another question that I had, that if you've got juveniles coming to an event like this, are they doing this without the notification or inclusion of per parents or legal guardians? And the Hamilton County Juvenile Court just posted this note in the last 24 hours. Please note that anyone under 18 seeking legal guidance or assistance filing paperwork must be accompanied by a parent or legal guardian. Anyone is welcome to attend the clinic to pick up general information. So at least they have answered that question, that if this idea of legal advice, changing your name, gender markers, all that kind of stuff, if you're under the age of 18, you've got to have a parent or legal guardian there. But I'm going to get into that a little bit more in my show tonight. But right now, we're going to turn our attention to traffic and Chuck Ingram and find out what is happening there. And I know 75 was a problem earlier, but I think we're in better shape there now.
2: Ah, you spoke just a bit too soon, my friend.
0: Oh, man.
2: But that's because there's something new going on.
0: All right.
2: 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We're talking southbound 75. Slows first in and out of Lachlan. Then there's an accident at Hopple that's on the shoulder. Then brake lights once again from the Western Hills Viaduct to the Brent Spence. This time, it's a broken-down pickup truck. Or, pardon me, dump truck. That's over on the right-hand side, partially blocking the right lane heading on to the bridge. Southbound 71, you're off and on the brakes from Pfeiffer until you get past Red Bank. Northbound 75, the heaviest traffic is out of Erlanger into the cut. Southbound 275 continues to struggle thanks to the inspection on the Carroll Cropper Bridge, backing traffic up past the Lawrenceburg ramp. Chuck Ingram, News Radio 700 WLW.
0: And now the 9 First Warning forecast from meteorologist Cameron Harden. Air quality alert in effect for the tri-state till midnight tonight. This afternoon, sunny, hot, humid, a high today of 92. Heat index will be closer to 100 degrees. Then tomorrow, sunny, hot, and humid once again, and another heat index near 100 as well. Right now, it is 76 at 700 WLW.
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0: 700 WLW 828. Dan Carroll in for Tom Brennan. One more day. Steve Hawkins in tomorrow and Friday. Saw Gary Jeff Walker bumping around in the hallways a little while ago. He is in for Scott Sloan today. So that'll be coming up at 9 o'clock. He seems a little upset about the overnight shooting that we had in the Clifton area at the Airbnb. So that'll be one of the things that Gary Jeff Walker be talking about at 9 o'clock. I'll be listening, and I hope you are too. Coming up, we'll be talking with and look, Tom Brenneman has done a great job of setting up these regular segments. You know, we've got Mondays with Marty, Julie Isherding yesterday, and then Chad Hoven is going to be here. He is the lead pastor at Horizon Community Church, and all kinds of interesting things to talk about. And one of the things I want to talk with him about today is I have not seen Danny Boy Gleason. Have you seen the latest Spielberg movie called Disclosure Day? Yeah, I have not. I have not seen it either, but I read about this and I was going to do this as a show topic a few weeks ago, but it just, events and current news items sort of overtook that. And I sort of put that on the back burner, but this is a good day to have a discussion with him about that. And so I hope you can stick around for that. But right now it is time for the news. 830, 700 WLW.
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22: On the Hill today, more about Jeffrey Epstein. This is the 830 report. I'm Sandy Collins. Breaking now, she's a top lawyer for Goldman Sachs and a former Obama White House general counsel, Kathy Remler. She is set to face questions today from the House Oversight Committee about her controversial relationship with Jeffrey Epstein. ABC's Peter Haralambos has the story.
23: Remler never represented Epstein as an attorney, though documents released in the Epstein files suggest that she frequently provided him legal and public relations advice. In emails to Epstein, who she occasionally referred to as Uncle Jeffrey and compared to an older brother, Remler thanked him for lavish gifts, got advice about her career, and lambasted lawyers representing Epstein's victims. Amid the renewed scrutiny over their relationship, Remler announced plans earlier this year to step down as Goldman Sachs general counsel, though she's remained an advisor to the bank to this day. Peter Haralambos, ABC News.
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1: 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Southbound 75 slows through Laughlin. Then there's an accident at Hopple that's over on the right shoulder. Brake lights once again just below that wreck to a broken down dump truck before the Brent Spence. Partially blocking the right lane. Southbound 71 heavy from 275 off and on to Red Bank. Southbound 275 brake light slow through Indiana due to an inspection on the Carroll Cropper. Chuck Ingram, News Radio 700 WLW.
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2: Waking up this morning, temperatures right around that 70-degree mark, but with sunny skies and muggy conditions, we climb to the low 90s this afternoon, feeling around 100 degrees. Copy and paste tomorrow, wake up in the low 70s, top out around 93. From your severe weather station, I'm 9 First Warning meteorologist Cameron Harden on News Radio 700 WLW.
22: It's about 87% humid right now. 73 degrees here in the Tri-State News is a service of R&L Carriers. President Trump says ICE agents are going to continue making traffic stops, pushing back after the agency paused most of the following two deadly shootings involving agents in Maine and in Texas. In social media, Trump called traffic stops one of ICE's most effective crime-fighting tools. His border czar says that the pause is only temporary while the agency reviews safety procedures. Kentucky's governor requesting more transparency from Senator Mitch McConnell when it comes to his health and his ability to serve out the remainder of his final term in office.
5: This as Governor Andy Beshear has yet to speak with McConnell ever since he went into the hospital June 14th. McConnell said in the statement that he had another fall, briefly losing consciousness, but doctors saying he did not suffer a heart attack or stroke, dealt with a mild case of pneumonia during his recovery, and is now in physical therapy with no timetable for a return to the Senate. Beshear says voters have sent McConnell to the Senate 7 straight times, and they deserve transparency.
6: I think there are some elected officials who don't view themselves as having a boss. We do. In this instance, it's the people of Kentucky.
5: The governor says it's as simple as McConnell posting a video statement. I'm Sean Gallagher, News Radio 700 WLW.
22: 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The Reds will play Friday night in Colorado with a later game. 8:40 is the first pitch. I'm Sandy Collins. 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
13: Nokia plans to sell NVIDIA-powered artificial intelligence network gear starting next year. Nokia says the new gear will allow telecommunication network operators to transmit double the amount of data over the same airwaves by 2028. Delta Airlines was the first of the U.S. airlines to report earnings this time around. Today we hear from United after the closing bell. Usually, higher airfares would benefit the bottom line, but maybe not this time, with airlines facing record-high fuel costs along with higher labor costs. Federal Reserve Chairman Kevin Warsh delivers the second of 2 days of semi-annual remarks before a congressional panel today. In day one before a House panel, Warsh has said slowing inflation in June does not mean it's mission accomplished. He made it clear the options to curb inflation include interest rates. This report is sponsored by Vanguard Investor Choice, a proxy voting program for eligible Vanguard index funds. From Bloomberg, Gina Cervetti on News Radio 700 WLW.

0: And I was thinking about, what am I going to talk about? And several weeks ago, I read a review of the Spielberg movie called Disclosure Day. And the reviewer in that case was talking about how this film is likely to make Christians question their belief in extraterrestrials, question their belief in, I don't think their belief in God, but their belief in that the earth and that man was created in God's image. Heaven forbid that we discover that there are aliens from another planet, another solar system, whatever the case may be, that exist other than us. And so I think these, and I was going to do this as a topic of discussion on my show, but news events of the day sort of put that on the back burner. And I thought, you know, since I'm going to have you on today, I might kick this around a little bit. And first of all, yeah. Are you a Spielberg? I'm a Spielberg fan. Have you seen this movie?
1: I'm a huge Spielberg fan. I love sci-fi. I watch about every sci-fi that comes out anyway. Yeah, I definitely saw it.
0: You've seen the movie.
1: Yeah, so it's probably been long enough. And you know what? I'm still a pastor. I'm still a Christian. Shockingly, my faith has endured a movie of all things. I thought a movie, a Spielberg movie, might destroy my faith. But thank goodness I'm still standing.
0: Yeah, the one thing I thought about this was that there might be a little short-sightedness on the part of the individual who was reviewing this movie, that particular review that I read, because there was a time when it was blasphemy to suggest that the earth might revolve around the sun. But I think as a people, as human beings, you know, we've evolved with the gain of knowledge that we have about the way things work around us. And anyone that really has a firm belief in God or the creator, I think has an understanding that everything that God has touched or created is not revealed to us as simple human beings who walk around on the planet Earth.
1: Sure. You know, ET may exist. I would say that it's certainly possible. I do think it's highly unlikely, only because the Earth has some unique characteristics. There's been several physics and astronomers who've said that if you just make 20 unique things, it makes life possible on Earth. Distance from the sun, a little bit closer, water burns up, a little bit farther, it freezes, and you can't have life. A Jupiter-sized planet that blocks a lot of asteroids from hitting us, and on and on and on. And they said it's like a 1 in 27 power to 10 to the 27th power chance of finding another planet like that. We've been looking forever. I'm not saying it's impossible, but it's highly unlikely. I mean, 1 to 10 to the 27th power is like trying to find one specific grain of sand in all the beaches of the Earth. You find it once, you need to do it about 1,000 times in a row. That's how unlikely it is. However, I would say the Bible is relatively silent on the issue of extraterrestrials. But if we did find them, they'd have the same issues we have. They need a creator. They need a designer. They need a source of life. You need an uncaused cause. So I do think if aliens undermine your belief in God, you might need a bigger God. If aliens undermine your faith, you might need maybe a little deeper faith. And if your God requires you to not find aliens in order to be God, that means that God requires something. And obviously, if God requires something, he can't be God. It reminds me of another sci-fi in Star Trek, The Final Frontier, which was not well-traveled, but I watch all these. Captain Kirk comes face-to-face with God himself. And God's like talking to Captain Kirk and basically says he needs to use a starship. And Kirk gives this great speech. What does God need with a starship? And his premise is, if you're God, you should be able to make your own starship. And obviously, if God wanted to make other planets when he revealed about creation in the Bible, it's a Middle Eastern-centric, Earth-centric. It certainly, by deduction, doesn't seem like there's stuff on other planets. But, yeah, I wouldn't undermine my faith or anyone else's. It'd be like being a two-year-old and you find out that mom and dad suddenly are having another baby. Oh, my goodness, another baby. Do they still love me? Do I still matter? Well, of course you do. And just because God didn't reveal it doesn't mean that it's not true, and I don't think it would undermine anyone's faith.
0: Yeah, that is great. I don't think I ever saw that episode of Star Trek where Kirk, you got to get up pretty early in the morning to pull the wool over Captain Kirk's eyes.
1: It was the movie.
0: I have definitely not seen that movie. Yeah, but that's a good point. Why would God need my spaceship when God is supposed to be everywhere? But it brings me back to something that I dealt with in my own life several years ago when my daughter was young, and mm-hmm. and she was and she she's always been

0: and a voracious reader, and we, you know, we give her a book and she goes through it in a day or a couple of days. And so we just couldn't supply her with books fast enough because of the way she read. And thank God she still has that appetite to read today. But I remember the first time we picked up a Harry Potter book, and there was a debate at that time that Harry Potter, it's not good because it introduces ideas about witchcraft and evil beings and all this sort of thing. And I said, she asked me, she said, hey, you know, people are saying some bad things about these books. You know, should I be reading this book? And I said, I said, you have a grasp on what is real and what is not real. And I said, you know, you can rely on that to keep you grounded as you read these books, not to fall into these sort of beliefs about, you know, that all the magical sort of things that happen in the Harry Potter series are something that is real life. And I would imagine as a pastor, you deal with these kind of questions all the time.
1: I totally agree. In fact, some of the two, you know, real giants of fantasy literature would be J.R. Tolkien, who was a real strong Catholic Christian, and he ultimately helped C.S. Lewis, who wrote Narnia and others, and he's got a sci-fi series as well that I love. And he was a Christian, you know, guy who discussed Christianity and obviously gave a pretty big defense of Christianity, called Mere Christianity. And they wrote fantasy literature, and J.K. Chesterton as well. And they talk about the power of fantasy literature, often to discuss deeper truths, deeper magic, deeper realities. And obviously, we want to be very careful about anything that kind of leans you into spiritual realm and negativity. You might think you're talking to the good guys and you're probably talking to the bad guys. But fantasy literature, I think it's a beautiful thing. I think it's a way sometimes of communicating deeper truths that can only come in that way. And so I love fantasy literature. I stay away from anything that's kind of the dark magic stuff, but I do think there's a lot of ways in which fantasy can actually capture your imagination. And you see that with superhero movies. It's not quite magic, but it's the idea of what if you have the powers or things like that. So, yeah, so I think the more we can really connect with God, and I think one of the best ways we do that is one-on-one. But I do think literature is a way we can do that. I do think that obviously church and prayer are a way we can do that, but I do think there's something beautiful about the arts, and I'm a creative myself. I'm an actor, I'm a director, I'm a magician, and I do think I got a lot of pushback when I was doing illusions. So what kind of magic is this? Well, it's just illusions.
0: Yeah, practitioner of the dark arts. Yeah, we can't have that sort of thing.
1: That's right, yeah.
0: I look at this subject, and I just think it's a terrific subject for discussion. Go ahead. What were you going to say?
1: I think there's a premise underneath, like every movie I've ever seen. If the Christians ever found out that there were aliens, their faith would fall apart. I actually think that really comes back to the idea. It's almost like aliens represent science. You know, alien science is going to undermine faith of these nincompoops. You know, it's got this premise. I had a neighbor one time came up to me and he said, Chad, I heard you're a pastor. I said, yeah. He goes, can you answer any tough questions? I said, I love tough questions. He goes, well, I don't want to undermine your faith. I'm like, well, listen, if one of your questions is going to undermine my faith, please ask, because I probably need to deepen my faith. And if you think about aliens, for example, I mean, somehow they've traveled all the way across the known universe, and yet they keep crashing on our planet. So for one thing, they need better pilots. You know, the other thing is they all love our nuclear sites. It's like they all hang out there. And they also really love rednecks and swamp people. You're like, why did I always hang out with the rednecks and swamp people? So I do think that, you know, the chance that these are foreign or domestic tech and we don't know exactly what our government has or others, you know, until 30 years later, I think that is probably more likely. But I would just say, you know, the idea that the God of creation, Genesis introduced us to a God who made the world and made us uniquely and made us incredibly uniquely, that we are made in his image. And I think that speaks to purpose. It speaks to significance. Science in no way contradicts that. In fact, science can't even answer that. Who are you? Where'd you come from? What really matters? What's good? What's evil? What's the problem and solution to life? These aren't scientific questions. Science is awesome. All of the major sciences were developed by Bible-believing Christians. Think about Louis Pasteur, pasteurizing process in biology. You think of Johann Kepler, astronomy. I mean, these were Christians who saw their faith and science were not only compatible, but the more they discovered science, the more awe they had for the wonder and the care of the God who made them. So I would just say, don't let science be an obstacle, but rather a real advocate for your faith. And if you never dug into it, it's actually kind of a lot of fun.
0: Yeah. And isn't it amazing, though, the more we look outward, the more we reach out, the more we explore, the more knowledge we try to attain. What happens? We come up with more questions that need to be asked, more questions that need to be answered. So the more truth mm-hmm. that we find, the more we find that there is even more that lies beyond. And so that search right there, at least from my perspective, is something that is eternal. And another element that I think that we're all endowed with by the Creator, is that exploration for truth and what lies beyond. And, you know, I think we all have an understanding of when that point comes where we may finally understand that.
1: Well, there's a unique quality of truth, right? Mm-hmm. When you find something that's true, one of the things that kind of testifies that it's true is it's deep. Every time you answer one part, you realize, wow, this part's made of other parts. You know, we thought that, you know, a building block, you know, back in the day, hey, look, this is made out of rock. Actually, this is made out of minerals, made out of atoms. So the atoms have different parts, nucleus and electrons and protons. And so I think in the same way this happens in science, same thing is true in philosophy and religion and any practical matters. The deeper you look, the more wonder you have. And I think part of the romantic period of literature was to say, hey, those who had taken over science had robbed it or sucked it of the wonder. And they said, hey, we're going to put the wonder back into the science. Yeah, the sciences are awesome, but there's also a sense of like real majesty and wonder when you dig into this stuff. You're like, that's true. Well, if that's true, then this is true. And so there's just that intrigue. I say the same thing is true of faith. Is that, and I'm not saying you can't find answers, but I think as you find answers, it actually gives you even more appetite to find more. Like your daughter reading those books, you're like, oh my goodness, I've got to find out more. If that's true, what else does that mean for my life? So I think if you just something that's pretty shallow and doesn't have any depth to it, yeah, it may be time to ask more questions and dig deeper, because the God of the Bible and the God who revealed himself through creation is the same God. And what he's revealing has this really beautiful and wondrous and intriguing sense of truth to it that draws you to itself and draws you to him.
0: Chad Hoblin, I mean, just a great, or Hovind, I'm sorry, Chad Hovind, I mean, just a great perspective on this. I know you always have something going on at the Horizon Community Church. Anything you want to tell us about happening this week or next week?
1: Yeah, we're starting two new series. So we have two different services on Sundays with two different topics. So one is called On First Peter. It's all about how we are created individually as living stones and put together with your wonder and purpose. And then at the 11 o'clock service, we're doing a series called Real Thinking. It's all about how to control your reactions. We have a tendency in life to be like, I react to whatever happened to me. But we can actually control how we think. And we don't react to people and circumstances. We react to what we think about people and circumstances. So we can find some ways to get control of our thinking. So that's what we're doing at 11 o'clock this week.
0: All right. Pastor Chad, thank you so much for the time. And have yourself a great day and a great rest of the week. And Tom will be back with you next week.
1: Sounds great. I appreciate it.
0: All right. There you go. Pastor Chad, I want to thank him for his time today. Let's check in with Chuck and find out what is happening with traffic right now. And one more thing for you today, Chuck.
2: Okay.
0: And I saw this today that the FCC mm-hmm. has just given approval for tests of a giant space mirror that will beam sunlight down to the planet Earth over an area of roughly three square miles. And there are plans in the works for tens of thousands of these satellites, these giant mirror satellites, to beam sunlight down to the Earth. And so, yeah, so apparently you could have sunlight on demand anywhere on the planet.
2: Huh.
0: What could possibly go wrong with that?
2: Well, I was just about to say, I hope you're not superstitious.
0: There's a giant beam, a 3 mile wide beam of sunlight coming down.
2: Huh.
0: And, you know, it's not going to scorch the earth. It'll be perfectly fine. It'll be perfectly fine.
2: Why is my grass dying? Why? I can hear the questions now.
0: Yeah. So I thought it was fake when I first read it, but it turns out it's true.
2: I'll be darned.
0: How are we looking on traffic?
2: 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Southbound 75, still struggling, thanks to a couple of reasons. First, slow through Lachlan, that's the typical. Then a wreck at Hopple, that's over on the shoulder. And from there, to a broken down just before the bridge, right-hand side. Southbound 71, that's heaviest coming out of Kenwood down the hill to Red Bank. Southbound 275, brake lights continue thanks to an inspection on the Carroll Cropper Bridge. Chucking from News Radio 700 WLW.
0: The 9 First Warning Forecast from Cameron Hart. Air quality alert for the tri-state today till midnight tonight. Sunny, hot, and humid. A high of 92. Heat index around 100 degrees. Mostly clear and warm overnight. Tomorrow, hot and humid once again. And another heat index around 100. It is 79 right now. Gary Jeff Walker, say hi real quick. There he is. He's in the wings.
3: Hi real quick.
0: There you go. Gary Jeff Walker in for Scott Sloan today, so stick around for that. That is it for me. Danny Boy Gleason, thank you for everything. Thank you so much for listening. Thanks, Tom Brenneman, for letting me sit in for him. And Steve Hawkins will be here tomorrow morning bright and early to take you through the rest of the week. It is time for me to go here at the home of the Reds, 700 WLW.
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23: Best to take proper precautions with the 9 o'clock report. I'm Rick Uccino. Breaking now, the CDC now confirming cases of cyclosporosis in 34 states as thousands have come down with the intestinal illness caused by a parasite primarily linked to fresh produce. Many of these cases are in Michigan, which are spreading into Northwest Ohio. The State Department of Health says we typically only see around 70 cases in Ohio in a given year, but already in 2026, there have been over 300 confirmed cases. And the best advice?
24: The Department of Health is recommending that we thoroughly wash all of our fresh fruits and vegetables under running water. Now, that's important. We may think, well, you know what, I'll fill a bowl or a sink with water and scrub them there, but that's not a good idea. That could be causing that contamination actually to be spread around.
23: Dr. Bruce Vanderhoff, speaking with ABC 13 in Toledo, he says that
0: You need to wash your hands thoroughly before and after handling your food as well. As of Monday, there were only 10 confirmed cases and 5 suspected cases in Hamilton County. Taco Bell, meantime, has announced they have voluntarily removed some ingredients from select locations, though the company says there is no confirmed link to Taco Bell or any specific ingredient supplier, restaurant, or retailer at this time. Let's check the latest traffic and weather together.
1: 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There's a broken down in the left lane, southbound 71 near Taft, and that's starting to back traffic to Dana. Southbound 75 continues slow through the Lachlan split, then from Hopple to a broken down just before the bridge. Northbound 75, brake lights continue off and on from Buttermilk into town, and southbound 275. That's slow thanks to an inspection on the Carroll Cropper. Chuck Ingram, News Radio 700 WLW.
22: Now, the latest forecast from the Jake Sweeney Chevrolet Weather Center. 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Together, let's drive.
2: Waking up this morning, temperatures right around that 70-degree mark, but with sunny skies and muggy conditions, we climb to the low 90s this afternoon, feeling around 100 degrees. Copy and paste tomorrow, wake up in the low 70s, top out around 93. From your severe weather station, I'm 9 First Warning meteorologist Cameron Harden on News Radio 700 WLW.
0: Sunny skies right now, 75 degrees. News of service of Mike Castrucci, Chevrolet. Kentucky's governor requesting a bit more transparency from Senator Mitch McConnell when it comes to his health and his ability to serve out the remainder of his final term in office.
4: This is Governor Andy Beshear has yet to speak with McConnell ever since he went into the hospital June 14th. McConnell said in the statement that he had another fall, briefly losing consciousness, but doctors saying he did not suffer a heart attack or stroke, dealt with a mild case of pneumonia during his recovery, and is now in physical therapy with no timetable for a return to the Senate. Beshear says voters have sent McConnell to the Senate 7 straight times, and they deserve transparency.
5: I think there's some elected officials who don't view themselves as having a boss. We do. In this instance, it's the people of Kentucky.
4: The governor says it's as simple as McConnell posting a video statement. I'm Sean Gallagher, News Radio 700 WLW.
0: One person was wounded, another in police custody after a shooting in Coryville overnight. Officers say upwards of 50 shots were fired during a gun battle that broke out around 12:30 this morning during an Airbnb party on Vine Street near West Nixon. A woman was arrested, but that was for allegedly concealed weapons violation, and she is not considered a suspect in this shooting. Voters in Hamilton County may see a new tax hike on the ballot this November.
25: Commissioners are debating a 5.57 mil property tax levy to keep children's services funded. The hike will generate $144 million a year to combat skyrocketing foster care costs. If it fails, the county must drain its general fund, forcing severe cuts to local public safety and court operations to make up the difference. I'm Travis Laird, News Radio 700 WLW.
0: 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I'm Rick Uccino, News Radio 700 WLW.
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27: You want to be an American idiot?
1: No, I just want to be Scott Sloan when I grow up. Gary Jeff Walker in for Sloaney today. Ear infection, he said. And he ought to have one of those home Medicare kits, you know, that they advertise on TV. That poor boy's got problems. Anyway, went swimming. And I kind of communicated back and forth with Sloaney last night about today's show. And I said, ear infection. He said, yeah, went swimming. I said, you know, every time I get my head in water, it goes right in my ears. So I wear like a diving helmet now every time I get into a pool. So we wish him well. Godspeed, Scott. And get better as soon as possible. Couple of things today. First, in the local news headlines, the shoot 'em up at the Airbnb in Coryville, Clifton. 50 shots ringing out, at least 50 shots at an Airbnb party. I heard the story and I thought to myself, my ideas of Airbnb apparently are way different than other people's ideas of getting an Airbnb. I think about a nice, relaxing night away with my wife in a place that's not home, just to get out of the house, or maybe going to travel somewhere and you want a nice place to stay that's not a hotel and you're not around a bunch of crazy partiers. But apparently, other people's idea of an Airbnb, and this is not the only example, obviously, it's become a thing. You rent an Airbnb, a house, so you can have all your friends over for a toga party or something, like it's Animal House all of a sudden. Not quite my concept. But apparently this is a thing, and a lot of Airbnbs and Airbnb associations are cracking down on the party thing at other people's properties.
3: And while the onus has to go upon the idiots who think that it's a good idea to trash somebody else's property because they rented it for a night or two and invite 100 people over, I guess because they don't want to trash their own place or mom and dad are out of town. But apparently this is going on a lot. And the onus is on the people that are actually doing the toga parties and the shoot 'em ups at other people's properties. But there has to be some level of responsibility and accountability, culpability, for the people who own the properties and not properly venting if they don't want their properties destroyed or to have crime scene tape all over them the next day. You got to kind of vet the people that you're renting to, don't you? And for the neighbors around you. This had to be a very unpleasant scene. Apparently, only one person taken to the hospital, one person arrested on some gun charge, but not a suspect in the actual shooting. That's the last thing I think about when I'm going to a party. And I got, it's BYOB. Have we got my booze? Have we got my beer? What else do I need for the party? Am I supposed to bring like a covered dish or a salad or snacks? Don't forget your guns. Absolutely don't forget your guns. Because you never know when things are going to get a little crazy. And we're going to have gunfight at the Airbnb corral. So anyway, if you've ever rented an Airbnb, I wish you'd call me and tell me why, unless you just carry your gun everywhere, which I think is totally permissible for protection. You should be able to. Second Amendment citizen of these United States of America. I'm firmly on board with that. But I don't go bringing like a six shooter or a Glock or an automatic weapon to a party at somebody's Airbnb. Do you? Another thing that was on the docket this morning, I saw it in the Epoch Times. It's a story out of Trinidad, Texas. Now, this is a woman who posted on Facebook, on her Facebook page, about murky, ugly, smelly water in the town of Trinidad, Texas, which is a town of about 800, say an hour and a half east of Dallas. Town of about 800 people. She talks to someone who lives there and said, you know, this water is awful. It always has been. I've been spending half of my grocery budget on bottled water because look at this. And she poured the tap and it's just ugly, brown, smelly water coming out right out of the tap. And other people had reported it, you know, making them sick. And almost everybody in this little town was buying bottled water because the water was obviously not up to codes or up to at least the smell and the sight test. So this woman who lives in a nearby town, the next county over, posts this on Facebook that people are having to buy bottled water in Trinidad, Texas. She wound up getting arrested for inciting panic. There was a felony warrant issued for her arrest. The police came knocking on her door in the town where she lived because she had posted this on Facebook. There are lawsuits all over the place. The police chief in that town has resigned. A municipal judge has been fired. City workers have been fired. And the lawsuits are piling up. We'll get into that in short order. 513-749-7000. Gunfire at the banks on the docket for Dan downtown. Dan, good morning. What's going on?
13: Hey, how you doing, Gary Jeff?
3: I'm well, sir. How are you?
13: I got to tell you, John Ryder was in both my weddings. And I know you knew him very well.
3: I love John Ryder. I love him to this day. God rest his soul. He is one of the people that will be a best part of my life for the rest of my life, just for knowing John.
13: Yeah, I knew him from high school days. I knew he knew you. It was close. But I lived in Anderson Township for 35 years.
3: All right.
13: And then got a divorce, and I moved down to the Banks just because wherever you go in Anderson Township, everybody would ask you about your ex-wife, your kids, and I just needed to get away from it.
3: Yeah, right. I get
13: it. You know, outside my balcony, opening day was a complete crap show. There had to be 100, and I'm not racist because all the security guys down there are great, and they're black guys, but they can't control it. But there had to be 120, 130 black kids in front of the yard house and underneath my balcony towards the rumbling bridge because the metro system gave free transportation from Washington Park, where there were fights, and they took them down the Fountain Square. And I know this because we got a cop substation across the street. Then they brought them down to the Banks. And they just, me and my neighbors couldn't even take our damn dogs for a walk because these kids would not even budge. And they were there until 3 a.m., 3:30 a.m. The girls, 14 years old, dressed like prostitutes. The guys wearing their jeans backwards. It was like, and the restaurant owners finally stood up. And they're providing their own security. When the kids moved down to Snails Park, that's when the horseback and the SWAT team went down there to move them out. I mean, and the AC Hotel kept their guests inside for their safety. I mean, it's ridiculous. You're ruining a great part of town, but they really cleaned it up. But I don't know why the media won't say it's not a bunch of young Amish kids. It's a bunch of young black kids, but the security and the people trying to protect everything are black and they're great people. Just grinds my butt, Gary.
3: Well, you know what? It's not a matter of skin pigmentation. It's a matter of a lack, many times, of any kind of parental responsibility and accountability. And if people are going to engage in criminal behavior, no matter what age they are, they should be treated like criminals, no matter what the color of their skin is. And I don't know if it's as much a cultural black issue as it is it may be social media. And, you know, that's how many of them are drawn to these areas en masse. You know, it's just like I said, the shooting at the Airbnb. If you're going to rent your property out to somebody and they wind up having this huge party on your property and the police are called because there's massive gunfire, I mean, but whatever it is, it's not about guns. It's not about skin color or race. It is about a breakdown in society, and that all starts ultimately in the home, Dan. And so,
13: Gary, my kids at the age and their teens, and these kids are in their teens. My ex-wife and I, we knew where they were, and their butts were in the house by 11 o'clock, not out till 3 a.m. I think if you arrest one of these kids, you find the parent. You got to go reach up to the parental level because there's something broken.
3: Oh yeah, there's definitely something broken in our society, and it starts in the home, and then it spreads out to the rest of the community and into the streets. Whether it's in the Banks, or it's in Clifton, or if it's in Middletown, it doesn't matter where it is, but it all starts in the home, and the parents are ultimately culpable for their offspring. and they should be treated as such. But again, if a 14-year-old is committing a criminal act, they shouldn't go through the revolving door of juvenile court. They ought to be shown exactly what they're in store for the rest of their life if this kind of behavior continues, Dan. And it doesn't matter what color they are. You're right about that.
14: No, I'm not saying any color because so many people work down here are the greatest black, white, Asian people you'd ever want to meet. I mean, we're all became very close.
3: Yeah.
14: But I'm just saying these kids that congregate, they are not white. They're black, young kids, and I think they get social media to do the street takeover.
3: Oh, yeah. No, social media plays definitely a role in that, Dan. I appreciate the phone call and the personal experience anecdoted there for us. But it all starts in the home. And you know what? You can have great parents, and you could have good homes, and you can still have bad kids. There's no guarantees. But the fact of the matter, more often than not, if you don't know where your children are and what they're engaged in, then that's on you, ultimately. Now, Dan at Bridgetown on Airbnb's, Dave. Hey, Dave, we're running short on time. You got something quick to add on the Airbnbs?
15: Yeah, just wanted to let you know, you mentioned we should vet some of these people more.
3: Yeah, right.
15: That's what we pay Airbnb to do their fees when we list it with them and expect them to do that. And sometimes they don't do a very good job of vetting. That's my comment.
3: Right. And that was the point I was making, is that the people who own the properties or the people that manage the properties have to do a better job of vetting to make sure they're not going to have some kind of wild shoot up party like what happened in Coryville last night. I mean,
15: I'm a property owner and I list through Airbnb, the service. Mm-hmm. Yeah. And they take fees out to they're supposed to be vetting people and doing background checks, but they don't do a very good job.
3: Well, then you're not getting your money's worth, and maybe you should find somebody else to do your advertising. Thanks, Dave. Good word on that. It's 9:25 of Breaking Back on the Sloney Show. You're the guest for the next until 10 o'clock, so please feel free to chime in.
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34: Outrage potentially sparking some change with the 930 report. I'm Rick Uccino. Breaking now this morning, ICE agents facing a possible agency-wide pause in traffic stops after two fatal shootings over the past week that have communities outraged, including in Houston, Texas, where lawmakers are demanding answers.
35: Texas Representative Sylvia Garcia sharing eyewitness accounts from two men who were in the vehicle on the day 52-year-old Lorenzo Salgado Araujo was shot and killed.
36: There was no markings on the car. There was no siren, no light, no cherry top.
35: Garcia says the two men told her that ICE agents did not identify themselves as they approached the van and that an agent fired a single shot through the van's open window, striking Salgado Araujo.
34: ABC's Victor Oquendo. In the meantime, President Trump on social media this morning directing ICE agents not to end traffic stops, calling them one of the most important and effective crime-fighting tools for the agency. Let's check the latest traffic and weather together.
1: 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Southbound 75 continues slow through the Laughlin split. That is due to a broken down and construction near Paddock. There, the broken down is on the right-hand side. Traffic's getting a bit better between Hopple and the Brent Spence Bridge. Crews just cleared a broken down out of the right lane there. Add an extra 10 minutes northbound 75 between Buttermilk and downtown. And south 275 continues slow at the Carroll Cropper. Chucking from News Radio 700 WLW.
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3: Waking up this morning, temperatures right around that 70-degree mark, but with sunny skies and muggy conditions, we climb to the low 90s this afternoon, feeling around 100 degrees. Copy and paste tomorrow, wake up in the low 70s, top out around 93. From your severe weather station, I'm 9 First Warning meteorologist Cameron Harden on News Radio 700 WLW.
6: Sunshine, 78 degrees right now. The Brent Spence Bridge Corridor Project causing two more significant closures this week, and it started last night. Westbound U.S. 50 ramp to Guest Street, that has now been closed forever by the Ohio Department of Transportation. And tonight at 11 o'clock, the 71 northbound ramp to 2nd Street downtown is going to be blocked off. That's not a permanent closure, but the exit will not reopen until the fall of 2028. One person injured in a gun battle that erupted early this morning in Coryville. Cincinnati police officers say upwards of 50 shots were fired while a party was going on inside of an Airbnb on Vine Street near West Nixon. A woman was arrested, but that was for an alleged concealed weapons violation. She is not considered a shooting suspect at this time. A federal judge has now blocked a ban on intoxicating hemp products in the state of Ohio. Senate Bill 56 was signed into law by Governor Mike DeWine and limited the sale of THC-infused beverages outside of licensed dispensaries. But several Ohio companies, including some local breweries, filed a legal challenge saying that the ban would force them to lay off employees or it would put them out of business entirely. It's not clear how long this injunction is going to last. On Wall Street, at the opening bell, the Dow up about 50 points. NASDAQ's picked up 165. S&P has gained 29. Our next update at 10 o'clock. I'm Ricky Uccino, News Radio 700 WLW.
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14: On the night before Halloween in 1975, 15-year-old Martha Moxley was murdered in the Tony Bellhaven neighborhood of Greenwich, Connecticut. She was rich and beautiful and loved by all who knew her. For decades, despite intense media scrutiny, police failed to make an arrest. In 2000, 25 years after Martha's murder, her one-time neighbor, Michael Skakel, was arrested. He'd been 15, like her, at the time of the crime. He was also a cousin of the Kennedys.
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14: 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I read the articles. 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He beat her to death with a golf club. I knew it. And if you followed the case like I did, I bet you knew it too. My name is Andrew Goldman. I've been a journalist for 30 years. I got involved in this case in 2015. 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
0: Imagine, if you can, the torment, the confusion. Her brilliant daughter vanished without warning, without a word.
2: I didn't know how to start looking for her.
4: So what is that like?
2: It's hell. It's just frustration and just helplessness.
0: But the disappearance of Nancy Rennie's daughter Carrie was quite unlike any other. Because Carrie hadn't exactly vanished, but retreated beyond the shadows to release rage in torrents of text messages to wound her worried family and terrorize that man.
5: I would get 50, 60 a day.
4: A day?
5: Yeah, all day long.
0: Was their brief fling so terrible? Why all that hate? Why deadly attacks on an imagined rival?
17: 911, we have a severe emergency.

issues, including concerns about bacteria and unsafe conditions. We take these reports very seriously and are currently verifying the information. If your water is discolored, has sediment, odor, or if you or your family have experienced illness you believe may be related, please reach out. So, she said the whole thing started when an older resident of this little town of Trinidad, Texas, who'd already spent $200 on bottled water, asked for help getting more. So after publishing her Facebook post asking for information to turn over to the Texas Commission on Environmental Quality, the Texas Department of State Health Services, and the Environmental Protection Agency, she said that her local police knocked on her door May 8th. Original post was April 6th of this year. She said, I mean, we all know each other, so I was like, okay, well, they want help doing something. But when the officer told her she had a felony warrant out of neighboring Henderson County, where Trinidad is, she was dumbfounded. The officer said the arrest warrant had something to do with the water post and causing a panic. She'd never even had a traffic ticket at this point. The officers allowed her to change clothes and then took her into Navarro County Jail, where she was held without bail for almost a full day, 23 hours. Her husband found out that she would have to spend the night in jail because no bail was set. He put money on a card for him to call him. She said, I think I called him 70 times. I was freaking out. You can imagine, huh? While in jail, something happened in the men's cell where police maced the inmates. The chemicals drifted through the vent to the women's cell. This is all over a Facebook post. You know, her grown children are freaking out too. And so anyway, she gets out of jail for this Facebook post. And then the dominoes keep following. So my phone just starts going off. They're calling their dad, her grown children, freaking out. And he's like, your mom's in jail. It's like, no way. My mom's a goody-goody. Journalists came knocking on her door wanting an interview. Reporters who also sought out family members and residents. Estimated about 200 reporters came to town, even her friends. So there's almost as many reporters as there are in this little Texas town. People came from as far away as Australia and Great Britain, said they saw her on the news. The Trinidad police chief doubled down on his assertion that Combs, the woman, broke the law by spreading false information on Facebook. May 10th, the chief in Trinidad took to Facebook stating, a thorough investigation was done in regards to the arrest made. It was a very cut and dry case. The charges were dropped against her after a grand jury declined to indict her in May. She filed a civil lawsuit against the police chief of the little town, the city, and others for alleged civil rights violations, I would guess so, including violations of free speech, false arrest, and retaliation. This is in America. This is not in some communist country, socialist country. This isn't in Canada. This isn't in England. This is in Texas, of all places. Her attorney says it's a quintessential First Amendment case involving protected speech, but it sends a chilling effect to other government agents who think that they can just throw people in a cage because they exercise their First Amendment rights and their opinions that the government may not like. So instead of addressing the water issues, they throw the woman in jail for reporting that there are water issues. And then somebody at the water department said she was not offended by the protest sign that the woman was carrying outside the water department after all this was over. But they tried to put her in jail again. And the water department official said, I'm not offended. They fired her.

0: A judge who let her go or let her case continue was fired by the city of Trinidad, Texas. This is a little dictatorship there in, of all places, the Free Republic of Texas, all over a Facebook post. How crazy is that? Said she was inciting panic by reporting what was actually going on that everybody knew in the town was going on. And everybody in the town is buying bottled water to drink because they can tell by the look and the smell that the water that the city keeps putting out is not safe, potable water. They don't use it unless they boil it. And it's not just one incident. It's like all the time. But the fact that any time, any government, and this is the major point on this, anytime any government has that kind of control over information, this kind of stuff can happen. And it violates everything that the United States is supposed to be about. Back to the subject of parents' culpability, responsibility for their children. Wendell in Covington. Hello, Wendell, are you there?
1: Yes, Gary Jeff, how are you?
0: I'm well, sir. On the subject of parents' responsibility for their kids, what do you got to say?
1: I think that's right. I think you should hold the parents responsible. Now, let me use this. Let me make up a scenario. Let's just say if a mother and the father's not in the house and she got three kids, she got a good job at GE. She wants to take care of her family. She's got one kid that's acting up and the other two are doing just fine. Well, if she can't deal with him, let the state have him. They'll deal with him. I know it might hurt, but are you going to let him ruin the whole rest of the family? It was a story on a while ago where this lady had like five kids by three different guys. The oldest kid must have been 14 years old. He had been arrested 11 times already. He beats up the mother and the grandmothers and calls them bees and names. She can't control him. And I said to myself, give him to the state. You know, it needs to start inside the home. You are right. We would like to say, okay, yes, a mother and a father will make it, you know, will be good for that. But if she can't control him, give him to the state. I know it sounds bad, Gary Jeff, but you might have to do that.
0: Well, I mean, what do you mean, give him to the state? Is there a place for wayward kids that the state has?
1: I don't know. I don't know if you could just say, hey, I can't do nothing with him. And what would the police do? Just put him in a juvenile hall for his days? I don't know.
0: I don't know if there's actually a function of a process that can happen, Wendell, where you can just say, I give up. This one's a bad seed. I'm going to give him to you. I don't know that there's an agency of the state that actually handles that, Wendell.
1: So what do you do, Gary Jeff?
0: I'm not sure, but I will tell you this. If a kid commits crime and commits a criminal act, the revolving door of the juvenile Department of Justice, the Juvenile Justice Department, where they're just right back out on the streets again to do it again, and the recidivism
1: it's
0: way high. I don't know if it's time at a certain age for just full-blown adult incarceration. I don't know, because that's the only agency of the state I know that can actually keep them off the streets. But the problem is our justice system, our criminal justice system, and liberal judges and liberal prosecutors that are in place in many cases around this country just make, and not just for kids, but for adults who continually violate the law and violate other people's rights by committing crimes against them, there's this revolving door of criminal justice in this country, and that's got to stop, whether it's a 15-year-old or a 30-year-old.
1: They keep getting away with it. So, I mean, if you ain't going to punish him, he's going to go out and do it again. You know, so hey.
0: No doubt about it. I guess the best way for that mother you're talking about to give them to the state is let them run wild, let the police catch them, prosecute them, and prosecute them to the fullest extent of the law with no early release and none of this just coddling that's going on right now in many cases, especially in the juvenile justice system.
1: Right.
0: Jeff, my last...
1: My last thing, listen, I took a picture with you at Huddles. I came over one day looking for Pasco. Do you remember that?
0: Yes. I do indeed.
1: You was talking. I was looking for the roses, and I got lost, and I just ordered, and I just happened to walk out that bar and walk in there, and I said, ain't there a radio person out in here? And they pointed to you up there, and it was you. Yes. You and I took pictures. Yes. So you remember that.
0: Yes, I do. Very well. And I will tell you this. I'm not there anymore because the place closed.
1: Did it really?
0: Huddles closed.
1: How long has it been closed? It's been a while since I've been
0: over
1: there.
0: June 27th. Saturday, June 27th was the last day. And you know what else closed? The Brass Ass and the Brass Bull. They were all in the same family business, and they all closed permanently at that point. I am at a place called the Sitting Bull in Southgate. They're in Alexandria Pike. So if you ever want to stop by and see me, I'll be there. I'll be there, as a matter of fact, today about noon, as soon as I get out of here.
1: I'll have to. I appreciate you taking my comments, Jerry, Gary, Jeff. And you have a good day, buddy. And, you know, let's just pray for the best, you know, out here anymore, you know. So have a good day, buddy. Thank you.
0: Thank you, Wendell. Well, there are more good people than bad people, and that's the whole point. In fact, about 10%, if that, less than that, percentage of the population commits violent crimes and threatens the rest of us. And there's about an 80% or more recidivism rate where they continue to offend if they're continued to be allowed to be among us. If they've proven that they're not a productive member of society or a law-abiding member of society, then maybe they need a little bit more time to think about it. Punishment is supposed to be just that. And sometimes rehabilitation is not that easily achieved. Kevin in Richmond, good morning. You're on 700 WLW. What's on your mind?
2: I've got a little bit different take. I was at a Lowe's in Indianapolis a while back.
0: Yeah.
2: And I saw a kid reach into a cooler by the register, take a drink out of a Gatorade, and put it back in. And I hollered at him and said, hey, what are you doing? Well, the parents turned around and seen the kid. And they said, you know, you shouldn't do that. You start, you know, giving them all kinds of heck. Well, the kid starts smacking his head up against the checkout register, throwing a fit. And the dad grabs the kid by the neck to keep him from doing that, and then starts escorting him outside, you know, to the car. And he's sitting there yelling that you're making us look bad, and you really shouldn't do this, and we're going to have a talk, and blah, blah, blah. Before he even got to the door, there were people calling the cops saying he was being abusive to the kid.
0: All right. Well, I mean, you don't.
2: If you spank your kid anymore, the kids call the cops on you.
0: Well, you don't know all the ins and outs. I mean, that sounds like there may have been perhaps an autism issue or something like that.
2: No. What I'm saying is that we have too many people interfering with a parent disciplining their kid, and then at the same time, we're keeping parents from disciplining their children.
0: Mm-hmm.
2: You can't spank your kids. And at the same time, now we're talking about holding the parents responsible for something the kids do, and we aren't allowing the kids to discipline the kids. So what are you supposed to do?
0: Well, you know, people talk about crime, and yet politicians in these civic groups put handcuffs on the police. It's kind of the same thing, Kevin. And you're right. A parent should be have some autonomy in raising their children, but they have a responsibility to do that. So you really can't hold them totally accountable if you won't let them parent their own children. I understand what you're saying. It's a catch 22.
2: I had a friend in Texas. Her kid would not get up and go to school. So she goes in. She says, "Hey, I can't get my kid up. He's 6 foot. She's like 4 foot. I can't roll him out of bed or anything. What am I supposed to do? And the school said, we will have an officer there every morning to drive your child to school. And she says, oh, this is great. So the officer shows up, gets the kid out of bed, takes him to school, does this for 2 weeks, 3 weeks. She gets evicted by the landlord for a continuing police presence at her apartment.
0: Well, I mean, that's one instance, and I'm sure there are plenty more. But the fact of the matter remains that parents, you're right, should be able to parent their children. There's a fine line between abuse and discipline, and sometimes it's really hard to know where that line is, depending on the situation. Every situation is different. Every parent is different. Every kid is different. But yes, parents should have the autonomy in disciplining their children. I agree with you wholeheartedly, Kevin. Thank you for that. Julie Balke, changing gears right after the news, which is next at 10. Gary Jeffin for Sloney on 700 WLW.
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27: The Attorney General is the Chief Law Enforcement Officer of the United States of America. Since you were confirmed, the Department of Justice has literally violated dozens of court orders to advance the president's agenda.
1: This is the 10 o'clock report. I'm Sandy Collins. Breaking now, that is happening now. The grilling has begun on Capitol Hill. That's Senate Judiciary Committee ranking member Dick Durbin speaking to Todd Blanche, the confirmation hearing for the Attorney General nominee. His opening remarks criticizing what he says is the current administration's weaponization of the Justice Department. Blanche introduced himself to the committee and to the U.S. by describing his life as he started out as a young man, working his way through college and marrying and then having two children. He said that American dream should be available to everyone. Now the latest traffic and weather together.
28: 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Northbound 75's turned for a broken down just as you come off of the bridge. Right lane's blocked. The traffic is backing up past Dixie. You can add an extra 10 minutes. They cleared the broken down southbound 75 at the bridge, but traffic continues to run a bit heavy from the Western Hills Viaduct. It's a work crew westbound on the lateral near Reading that slows traffic just a bit. Chuck Ingram, News Radio 700 WLW.
29: Now, the latest forecast from the Jake Sweeney Chevrolet Weather Center. 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
1: We'll be in the mid to upper 90s near 100 field today with the sunshine, humidity, and the hot weather. High of 92 again, officially. Tonight, clear with warm weather, low near 71. Tomorrow, sunny, humid, and hot once again. Heat index around 100 tomorrow, right now in Cincinnati. It is 82 degrees with humidity at about 70%, still pretty sticky out there. Speaking of the Brent Spence Bridge Corridor Project, two more significant closures have already gone into effect. That was the westbound U.S. 50 6th Street Viaduct exit to Guest Street. That's closed forever now from ODOT. Tonight at 11, the northbound 71 ramp to 2nd Street downtown is going to be blocked off, and that will reopen in about a year and a half or so. One person's been left wounded, another in police custody after a shooting in Coryville near UC and the VA. Officers say about 50 shots were fired, and they heard it on shot spotter, that is, during the gun battle that broke out during the Airbnb party on Vine Street near West Nixon. There was a woman arrested. She had a concealed weapons violation on her record. She's not considered the shooting suspect, so they're looking for whoever pulled the trigger. The latest consumer price index released Tuesday shows prices are up 3.5% compared to a year ago. Meanwhile, the gas
0: prices drop in June led to the largest one-month inflation decrease in more than 6 years, but the report yesterday does not reflect the renewed conflict with Iran or the traffic slowdown in the Strait of Hormuz, and that's already bringing up the cost of oil. This comes as Americans are already adjusting their spending every month.
2: The retailers we talk to, and I talk to a lot of retailers, even the big box discounters are seeing they're losing out on the discretionary spend and even people cutting back on their food purchases in order to make ends meet.
0: That is Diane Swonk, and she is with the KPMG. She's the chief economist and managing director there. Let's check the numbers on Wall Street right now as we're looking at the trading day. Looks like everything's in the green for the moment. The Dow is up 213, the S&P up 33, the NASDAQ is up 178 points. I'm Sandy Collins, and we've got a next news at 1030, News Radio 700 WLW.
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26: 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That's Preset. Enter it now. Don't wanna be an American.
1: Hey, how you doing? Gary Jeff Walker in for Scott Sloan on this Wednesday morning. Still to come, bottom of the hour, a man named Bill Gibby Gibson, who has an amazing story to tell, and he tells it in his new book, Escape from Jamaica. Interesting dude, to be sure. I had a chance to talk to him last night. I have read the foreword of the book, A Story of His Life and Miracles and Faith and Drug Running and Being in Prison in Jamaica and Getting Out of There and the whole deal. The man has definitely lived one. He's 78 years old, and he will talk to us a little bit about the book that's out now or coming out. And like I said, just talking to him for a few minutes, prepping for today, was an interesting ride. So we hope he has all his faculties together this morning, and we'll see. Dave Keaton promised to keep his finger on the dump button just in case. And then the 11 to 12 hour is what I call the hour of the two greatest hoaxes of the 21st century. And in my mind, they are that the COVID-19 mRNA vaccines are safe and effective. And they're still selling that, although not as heavy as they were before, because there's a lot of evidence, maybe not so safe, and certainly not as effective as they advertised. The other great hoax is that man-made climate change is the existential threat to the planet, to our lives, to the survival of Earth. Steve Gorham from the Climate Science Coalition of America will join us just past 11:30. But right now, my friends, it's time for this.
29: Giving you a vocational leg up on everyone else. Here's our career Sherpa, Julie Bauke.
1: Indeed. Julie Bauke, welcome to the Scott Sloan Show. It's Gary Jeff Walker. We have not talked in eons, it seems. Years and years and years.
4: Yeah, it's been a long time.
1: And I can't tell you, when I found out at about 8:05 last night that I was doing this show today, how thrilled I was to know that you were on the Wednesday schedule. Sloaney said,
4: You got anything
1: scheduled for tomorrow? He said, well, I have Julie Bauke every Wednesday about 10:30. I said, well, I got somebody at 10:30. Let's get Julie on a little bit earlier. The news, maybe not so good. And you sent me this report from CNBC. Job seekers giving up. Labor force participation rate falls to lowest in 50 years outside of the COVID era. And we're talking about June's drop in the unemployment rate, which you'd think was a positive thing. And on the face, there are some positive things about that. But mostly, according to this report, was because of an exodus of workers from the labor force. And I got to tell you, Julie, as someone who is 65 years old and by all rights could retire, I guess, if I had planned for such events, which I did not, which explains why I'm still here. And I just signed on for like three more jobs. I am piecemealing it together. I am always looking for work because that's just the kind of guy I am. So it's hard for me to believe, and I keep on hearing there are an excess of jobs available out there. Why are the job seekers not there? That's the question, I guess.
4: Yeah, so the first thing, you know, the point in a CNBC article was they were talking about what they call the labor force participation rate.
1: Right.
4: And what that is, that's a measure of the who is currently employed plus who is currently looking to be employed. And so it's 61.5%,
1: yeah,
4: which
1: that's
4: means
1: that's
4: that almost 40% of people of working age are not working or are not looking for work. And so you always look at things like, of course, things like retirement, the immigrant workforce is down for a lot of reasons that we all know. But one of the things that I think is really important here is I think people have given up. They've said, I can't find what I want or what I need. So I'm backing out. And I think that's a measure of the feeling or the vibe that the workforce has, which is I can't get ahead. You know, I can't find something that meets my qualifications. And instead of doing what you're doing, which is cobbling a lot of things together, there's some people who said, I'm out.
5: Well, I don't know how they're surviving.
4: Yeah.
5: Because unemployment isn't going to get it.
4: No. But you could have a spouse or partner who works. I mean, there can be those kind of situations. And you may have some people who were working but didn't need to, who've decided to back off. So there's a lot of stuff in this mix. But when you, anecdotally, when you read everything from job seekers and hear job seekers be interviewed and everything I see in here, there is a feeling of hopelessness that maybe all this work I did, all this experience I have, maybe I still have college debt, I can't find something in the job market to support that. And so they're, instead of taking anything, there are people who are just dropping out. And that's part of it. And certainly I think we have to pay attention to that, because when you look at the unemployment rate actually dropped to 4.2%.
5: Yes.
4: But this is the underlying stuff that economists are really worried about. Because you might say, oh, the unemployment rate is low, that means everybody's working and happy and everything's great. But this labor force participation rate is also what economists look at as sort of a temperature check for what people feel like out there in the economy.
5: I agree. I mean, I've been following, I knew about labor force participation rates. I've been talking about it for probably 10, 15 years. And when it was only 63%, that was incredibly low to me. Falling to 61.5%. The lowest since March of 21, according to the BLS, the Bureau of Labor Statistics. Now, you mentioned about the immigrant workforce and how it is depleted. It's been estimated that since President Trump's second term and the immigration crackdown, as many as 2 million illegal immigrants who were employed have self-deported. That's a huge drop in the last year and a half. It really is.
4: Yeah, it is. And I'm not sure how or if they count those people. I'm not sure about the actual nuts and bolts, but it's never just one thing. And now when you take all that and you lay on top of that, the fact that there has been such gloom and doom talking about, well, AI is going to replace y'all anyway. And a lot of CEOs of these tech companies have really put their feet in their mouth recently by saying things like, well, you know, one guy even said, I can't wait to replace my people with AI because AI shows up every day. And that, of course, was the whole thing. And so there's this, and whether it's Mark Zuckerberg or Jeff Bezos or the heads of these companies have been out there saying, kind of pounding their chest, jumping their chest, saying, oh, yeah, you know, we're going to have all these big layoffs because AI is going to take everybody's jobs. And I think that is really, it's interesting because there are commencement speakers. I don't know if you've seen this, but commencement speakers have gone and like spoken, obviously, at the big graduation, and they'll talk about the advent of AI and they get booed. So there's this real sentiment that, wait a minute, that's all well and good for you, but what about the rest of us who want, you know, who want real jobs and don't want to be replaced by AI? So it's kind of like a big old mess right now.
5: Well, Julie, here's another factor, perhaps, at work. The push to have people return to the office. And a lot of people are refusing to do that after being allowed to work from home during the vid. And now a lot of employers are saying, no, you got to come back. And they go, no, I don't. I like being here in my pajamas and my slippers and I like having my own coffee maker and being able to pet my pooch while I'm online doing all this hard labor for you. It's the lowest participation rate since June of 1976. Now, also not counted, I think, in the labor force, Julie, are the tens of thousands of people that are being employed by George Soros and other people to actively protest in places, you know, like the Annie Ice protest, the Free Palestine protest. We found out that many of those grassroots protesters are actually being paid by sources. So, I mean, they can't be in the office actually participating in the actual labor force if they're out on the streets protesting. I know it's only a drop in the bucket, maybe, you know, maybe 10 to 15 to 20,000 people across the country, but every little bit adds up.
4: Well, I hope he's having them, if that's true, I hope he's having them fill out W-2s so they can be taxed on it. Because then that's how you become a part of the labor force.
5: Well,
4: is through
5: maybe a 1099, maybe a private contract.
4: 1099, yeah, could be. Yeah, well, that's, and you make a great point, because there are people who are doing, like you said, a series of side hustles. Maybe I've got something going on over here that I started on my own. Maybe I do some DoorDash. Maybe I do, you know, so
5: right.
4: People are cobbling stuff together because they have to. But it's, I think there's such a, there's sort of a, when you ask even a college student, so like, let's say somebody who's 20, 21, they are really, they're stuck. There's a real bottleneck with people coming out of school right now. They don't even know what jobs are going to be here in 3 to 5 years, which is very different from when you and I were young, where we could get on a track and feel confident that if all else failed, we could follow that track. And so that insecurity, that level of, I don't know if even what I majored in 4 years ago is even going to be a thing, or if AI is going to replace this, or if I'm, yeah, so there's just a lot of confusion that's really kind of shutting people down. And that's why I think you've got a lot of young people living at home and really feel like they can't get started. But I always say the most important thing you can do is be useful. So if you are not working, looking for a job, working from home, at home, don't just sit at home and apply for jobs online. Go out and volunteer, go walk dogs, start little side hustles. Do all the things that get you out among people. You're not too good or too smart for that. This is really about getting connected to human beings. And you can do that by being out there, being in the world, being useful, striking up conversations with people. And it's because that job is not going to come knock on your door. None of your jobs are. And so getting used to getting out there and hustling and getting in front of people is a really, really important skill to have. I mean, look at you. You're mid-60s and you're still out there putting all these jobs together because you like to work.
5: And doing it
4: successfully.
5: Well, I mean, it's just been part of my psyche ever since I was, Lord, 16 years old. And you said something very telling in there. More and more young people, Generation Z and the like, are still living at home with their parents. And in fact, it's one of the largest percentages of people age 30 and under living at home with their parents still than we've seen in generations, Julie. And this this has been kind of a social restructuring. And it's only started with this current generation. I mean, it's kind of crazy, actually.
4: It is. And, you know, in our culture, that's generally not what we do. In other cultures, it's normal. But students are graduating with large amounts of debt. It is very hard to find an apartment, even a one bedroom, for under $1,500 a month. And they are finding that even the entry-level salaries they're getting, especially in some cities, are not enough to live on. And so there's a lot of reasons why not. And so just saying, don't eat avocado toast and stop going to Starbucks is not going to solve this problem for them. So we're in this really weird sort of like bottleneck so I would not want to be a new college grad in the year 2026. That is for sure.
5: You know, we talked about going back to the office. There's a story about the company founder who got fired for ignoring his own return to office rules. Tell me about that real quickly.
4: That is so interesting. Yeah, so everybody says, come back to the office or you're fired. Well, that's really not what's happening in execution. In every single company where they say that, there's a billion exceptions. And so the number of companies who are actually back in the office 100% full-time is in the 20% range. But this story, this is three founders of a company. They'd instituted a return to work policy And one of the founders was like, moi? Me? What? I don't have to do that. Well, when you read the full article, it kind of looks like they've been trying to get rid of him for a while. And they finally said, okay, we're going to use this. Everybody back in the office? You're not in the office. You're fired. So this isn't going to go away. But it's just so funny because he even said, well, I thought it applied to everybody but me. That's such the perfect encapsulation of the way a lot of leaders operate. It's good for thee, but not for me. And that creates such conflict in your culture because people see, well, you know, okay, what's good for the goose is not good for the gander. Why should I try so hard? Why should I show up every day? So there's, you know, we could go on this topic for days, but it's just the discrepancy and the between what and this company, these other two founders said, okay, you want to play that game? You're not in the office? Bye-bye. So now there's a big lawsuit, of course, but I love the, I thought that applied to everyone but me, which is such a great statement for the way senior leaders in organizations and politically operate.
5: Oh yeah, we're seeing that every day in politics. These rules are for you because we know better. They're not for us.
4: Yeah.
5: I mean, yeah. Insider trading, anybody? Julie Balke.
4: Yeah, absolutely.
5: Thank you so much. It was great to talk to you again after so long.
4: Great to catch up.
5: Yeah.
4: Okay, take care.
5: Bye-bye. Gary Jeffin for Sloney. And coming up at the bottom of the hour after news, William Gibby Gibson on his book, Escape from Jamaica, and a lifetime of truly amazing stories. Believe it or not, we'll find out if you believe any of them and if Gibby is actually awake to answer the phone call in British Columbia. We'll all find out together in just a few on 700 WLW.
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30: My family's blessings should be available to all Americans. When a family can send their kids to school, walk their neighborhood after dark, and build a life without fear, every promise of the American dream is within reach.
0: This is the 10:30 report. I'm Sandy Collins. Breaking now, that is part of the Senate confirmation hearing for President Trump's former personal lawyer to become the U.S. Attorney General, Todd Blanche. He has served as acting Attorney General since Trump fired Pam Bondi back in April. He was asked by Chuck Grassley on the committee just moments ago about the January 6th mass pardons by President Trump.
31: Do you think that blanket pardon by the president of January 6th rioters was the right thing to do?
30: I think that this President Trump, under our Constitution, just like President Biden, has the authority to pardon anybody for any federal crime.
0: Now, he is expected to face questions about his handling of the department files related to Jeffrey Epstein and a lot more grilling on Capitol Hill. Now, the latest traffic and weather together.
28: 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There's an accident eastbound 275 before you get to 471. Everyone is lined up over on the left-hand side. It's a work crew that's slowing traffic westbound on the lateral at Reading. The right lane is blocked. Traffic on northbound and southbound 75 looking much better approaching the Brent Spence. Chuck Ingram, News Radio 700 WLW.
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0: Got a heat advisory today. Temperatures will feel near 100 degrees both today, again, and tomorrow, with no rain in the forecast. Radar is clear right now. Make it 82 officially, with the heat indices around 90 degrees. Right now, questions are being raised after Cincinnati received that $25 million federal grant for the Fort Washington Way CAP project. Now, the initial plan is that the space will initially be built as a park to cover up the highway there and make it more user-friendly for thousands of people. Mayor Aftab Purival and a councilman acknowledged that the future development is possible, though, in business. Ideas include a big, broad green space like the National Mall in D.C., and others suggest it could host major events like Taste of Cincinnati, Oktoberfest, Cincinnati, and many more. Now to the latest on the Pike County rodent murders. The Ohio Supreme Court is denying a request by the patriarch Billy Wagner III and his attorneys to remove the death penalty as a possible sentence for him. The prosecutors say that Wagner and three other members of his family took part in that crime spree 2016 murders of eight family members of the rodent family in Pike County. Among the charges that this final suspect is facing, eight counts of aggravated murder. Again, the death penalty on the table. His trial is expected to begin this fall. And speaking of this fall, it's back to school time. It's time to start saving some money.
1: The annual Ohio sales tax holiday is set for the weekend of August 7th. Clothing priced under $75 and school supplies under $20 are completely tax-free. The exemption period returns to its traditional format this year, meaning electronics and computers do not qualify for the discount. I'm Travis Laird.
0: And let's see, wholesale prices are down following falling energy prices. Bureau of Labor Statistics reported today that the Producer Price Index, it's a broad measure of how much it costs to make things, fell 0.3% last month. Taking a look at the markets right now, it's all green. The NASDAQ is up 135, the Dow up 255, the S&P has gained 27 points. I'm Sandy Collins. Next news at 11. 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

0: role amid the global narcotics trade. His book is called Escape from Jamaica. Here to talk about just a few of the incidents depicted in this tome from his life. Honest to goodness, they are true. William Gibby Gibson from British Columbia, Canada. Gibby, how are you today?
1: I'm good, thank you.
0: So you talked to me when we talked last night to set up this interview. You talked about some of what you called miracles that have kept occurring throughout your life. And it starts when you're very young, doesn't it? You were telling me about stealing a Corvette and running from the police and how you escaped them and how you escaped death. And I was just on the, I was in bed, but I was on the edge of my seat listening to this story. You want to relate some of that, or where do you want to go first, Gibby?
1: I can go to that right away if you want.
0: All right.
1: I can start with the preface of the book.
0: All right. Well, what's the preface of the book?
1: Okay, I'll read the preface to you.
0: All right.
1: It's a true story about two stoned-out, weed-smoking university students who thought it would be cool to be drug dealers, drug smugglers. This story is about what happened over the next few decades. It all began when we walked through the wrong door. I could have had a different life if I hadn't smoked that joint, but I did, so this is the life I was given. My little voice said, "The gods determined this. You'll travel with me through the underworld of Montreal, Jamaica, and the CIA. The Royal Canadian Mounted Police, RCMP, estimated my friends in Montreal's West End gang imported over $100 billion in illicit drugs from 1972 to 1992 through the port of Montreal. The gang has controlled the port since the 1960s, courtesy of the CIA, who controlled most of the ports around the world by designating one gang at every port to oversee everything that came in and went out. If they didn't, I believe our world would be in complete chaos. I have no idea why I was chosen, but I was given a glimpse of the invisible hand from the other side. With the help of my little voice, my faith is now endurable. I no longer fear death. I know this is not the end, and there's more to come. I present you a story of miracles, tragedy, and revenge. My little voice again told me I must write this so you will know it's not the end of the line when we die. Instead, we shed our old bodies for something new. Come with me, I will show you. Out of respect for the living, some of the names have been changed. Out of respect for the dead, none of their names were changed."
0: All right, Gibby, let's stop right there. So the CIA is controlling these ports all over the world to bring drugs into countries? That's what you witnessed?
1: Well, more than that. They're just controlling the ports for drugs and for safety reasons. So no terrorists can get stuff in and out without them knowing about it.
0: Huh. All right. So let's go to the stolen Corvette, the police chase,
1: okay,
0: and the bridge. Tell me what happened.
1: Okay, I'll read that to you. Let me just get there. So page 8.
0: Do you have to read it, or you can't just remember it and recount it?
1: I can remember it and recount it for sure.
0: Okay, let's just do that. Okay. from memory. What happened?
1: Okay, so we were 17 at the time, and we stole this Corvette that belonged to Linda Brown on Cedar Avenue.
0: Okay,
1: people were so not worried about safety in Pointe Claire. It was like quite a rich area, and it was like everybody left their keys in their car. The keys were sitting in the ignition. So we jumped in, took it for a ride. I was the only one who knew how to drive a standard shift, so I got to drive. And we drove it downtown, and I should read it, actually.
0: Okay. So you drive the Corvette downtown. When do the police get involved? Let's jump right to that.
1: Okay.

0: The police get involved when, where am I here?
1: You're on the air.
0: So we're driving. We originally thought we would take the train back from Pointe Claire because it would be too risky to drive it back. So, but we missed the 12 o'clock train back to Pointe Claire. So we had no choice to drive it. So we had to drive the Corvette back to Pointe Claire.
1: All right.
0: So on the way back, for some reason, what we should have done was just gone to the Pointe Claire overpass, and because there was another tunnel underneath where all the commuters went through the train, and we could have left the Corvette there and walked through the tunnel. It would have been perfectly safe. But for some reason, we stopped in Valois, decided that would be safer, which is ridiculous. And we're sitting at the overpass, waiting for the light to change, and then suddenly, this police car is traveling right in front of us. And all the cop is looking at us sideways. A police cruiser was passing right in front of us. The cop on the passenger side turned and stared right at us. Everything was happening in slow motion. His eyes bulged out. His mouth was wide open. 2 seconds later, all I heard were the screech of the tires when they slammed on the brakes. I popped the clutch and booted it. The Corvette shot out like a bolt of lightning, spun out of control, and smashed against the concrete guardrail. We jumped out and ran for our lives. The police cruiser was in the middle of the road, doors open wide, red lights flashing. One of them was already running on foot towards me. The other cop, who had been driving, had his left arm on top of the car, talking on the car radio, looking in my direction. I was slow to get out of the vet as my side was closer to the cop car. I took off. Tom and Rats were already 50 feet ahead of me. My first thought was that they were going to get away and I was going to get caught. They were already turning the corner of the railing on the far side of the overpass. I kept on running along the sidewalk. I saw the highway below. The grass-covered median was right there between the two highways, between the two lanes of traffic. My little voice said, "Jump off right here. You can land on the grass and be way ahead of them." Good plan, I thought. I crawled over the steel railing, slid down the other side, and grasped onto the concrete ledge below the railing. I looked over my right shoulder. I realized it was way too high. What was I thinking? I saw the black boots and blue trousers 40 feet away headed towards me. I looked to my right again. Tom and Gerald were already down the 60-degree angle, grassy slope on the lead down to the highway.
1: Yeah.
0: I wanted to yell out, "Please, Mr. Policeman, help me. It's too high." My next thought was if I crawl back up, that cop might be strong enough to hold me. Again, I looked over my right shoulder. I was in line with the grassy median below that separated the four lanes of highway. I could not breathe. I was about to let go. My mind flashed the recurring nightmare I had as a young boy, falling forever, waking up in a cold sweat. It had been the same dream 100 times. But now it was real. And suddenly I was on the ground. Didn't remember a thing. My little voice said, "The angels guided you down."
1: So how far was it from this overpass where you were hanging till you dropped to the ground? What was the distance? 60. How much?
0: The police measured it. It was in the pit. The police was in the paper the next day. The police measured it. It was 65 feet.
1: You fell 65 feet and you weren't hurt?
0: Exactly.
1: Crazy. How does that happen?
0: There's only one explanation.
1: Yeah?
0: Somebody told me that angels were invisible giants that are like 60 or 70 feet tall. So it had to be. There was no other explanation for it. And everybody said the same thing. The police and the CIA I talked to, they said it's impossible to do that. I didn't even break an ankle. Like, I should have been paralyzed or in a wheelchair.
1: Yeah, no doubt. If not dead, you should have broken your back or your neck or something.
0: Yeah, something should happen. It was softer than jumping off the side of my bed. The landing was so soft, it felt like some giant hand rolled me out onto the grass.
1: And so then the police are still chasing you, or they're still looking for you at that point. So you covered yourself.
0: Oh, yeah,
1: You covered yourself caught. You got caught.
0: Yeah. So what happened is when I thought it was so.
1: What do you remember? I don't care what's in the book. Okay. What do you remember about that?
0: Okay, so I bolted towards the woods, laid down beside a log, covered myself with leaves.
1: Yeah.
0: And then when I thought it was time to safe, I couldn't hear their voice. There was flashlights and voices in the distance that I could hear and see. So then I got up when those got up and kept walking. I walked about another mile or two and ran into a parking lot full of buses. We took the buses that actually took us to school. So I pried open one of the doors of the buses and got inside and thought, oh, this is nice and dry. I'll lay here overnight and get up in the morning and hitchhike home and hopefully I can get home before my parents woke up. But 10 minutes later, there was red lights flashing from a police car outside all these buses. And then I realized I forgot to close the bus door. So then the cop was yelling, come on. Come on out of there. Of course, I lay crunched up in the back seat and pretended that they hopefully couldn't see me, but I heard the clicking of their boots on the plywood floor coming towards me.
1: Yeah.
0: And the flashlight was shining in my eyes. And then I was in the police car.
1: Wow. So what did they charge you with? They charge you with auto theft?
0: Well, we were under 18, but what actually happened was we were sent down to a juvenile detention center downtown in Montreal. So we were stuck, because it was a Friday night, we were stuck in this. I was put in a 12 by 8 concrete cell with a wooden bench, and they served coffee and toast in the morning. The coffee was cold, and the toast was cold, and the coffee gave me a stomachache. And then on Monday, we were taken to the court. We didn't get to go to court. We were taken to the judge's chambers. All our parents were there. For some reason, we didn't have to go to the courts, but the parents and the judge decided that a week in juvenile detention center would do us good. So that's where we ended up, in juvenile for detention center.
1: How did you wind up, just real quick, we don't have a whole lot of time, Gibby, how did you wind up in Jamaica?
0: Okay, so first or second year university, one of my buddies, Donnie, came to me and said, there's a guy on a scholarship from Jamaica, says he can buy weed for $20 a pound. We know a way to get it in. So my best friend, Patrick Wild, they call him the Wild Man, his father was director of flight operations. Patrick never even graduated from high school, but his dad got him a job on the ramp. And by at the end of the first year he worked there, he was promoted to head of the baggage control on the night shift.
1: All right.
0: So there was the connection. It was like almost like a no-brainer. So I talked to Pat. He said, no problem. Just show me what the suitcases look like before you go down, and I'll grab them easy. So we all flew into Jamaica. We pooled together $3,000. Myself, Donnie, Rico, the Jamaican student on a scholarship, and we went down to Jamaica, checked into the Sheraton Kingston, met 2 days later at his friend, the bank manager's house, and the ganja man showed up with 2 burlap sacks full of weed. And there we were.
1: Wow. And you eventually, through all this, you had these CIA connections, these mafia connections, these connections that were obviously Cold War related, because we were in the Cold War with the Soviets and communists at that time. And did you wind up in prison in Jamaica ultimately?
0: I did.
1: Yeah.
0: So the first CIA guy we met was an old guy, Sidney O'Connell, who owned all the slot machines in Jamaica. And it turned out, and the guy we rented the villa from, Ainsley Taylor, told him, my buddy who was from high school is now assistant commissioner of police, said the old man is to be considered extremely dangerous. Well, it turned out he was CIA, owned all the slot machines, not only in Jamaica, through the Caribbean and all through South America. And they used all that money to pay off the police and the armies that they put under their control.
1: Wow. That's crazy.
0: So the second guy we met turned out to be my future partners, Eric, who was a part of the Montreal's West End gang. And it turned out his dad was also CIA. And we met him in Jamaica. And he ran all the drug ops out of CIA, and Sid was controlled all the politics stuff. He changed the government. Sid changed the government in Turkey and all of the countries that were like Guyana in 1966. He was the guy behind all of that.
1: Right.
0: And then we met all these other guys. So it was just like a
1: When did you finally get out of the drug smuggling business, Gibby?
0: So that was 1970 when we started. I got out in 74 after, because they raided our villa in 74 and we ended up in a Jamaican prison.
1: Right.
0: For 30 days.
1: Right. Well, Gibby, we're out of time, sadly.
0: Okay.
1: But the book is Escape from Jamaica. Is it out now?
0: It is.
1: All right. Fantastic. Look for Escape from Jamaica, the lifetime of William Gibby Gibson. The little voices and the miracles that have occurred along his very, very strange and bumpy road to life. It's 5 minutes till the top of the hour.
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10: Three staccato cries of Mayday and an eyewitness report of a mid-air explosion is about all that is known this morning of the British Columbia air disaster, which yesterday claimed 52 lives.
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21: First, it was dozens of attorneys general. Now the Writers Guild of America is fighting to block Paramount Skydance's $111 billion acquisition of Warner Brothers Discovery.
22: A lawsuit filed by the Writers Guild comes just a day after 12 Democratic state attorneys general also filed an antitrust lawsuit to block the merger. The Writers Guild of America, East and West, allege the takeover violates federal antitrust law and would cause specific harm to writers. The lawsuit says the merger would reduce opportunities, lower pay, and worsen working conditions for writers. Meanwhile, Paramount officials argue the merger would expand opportunities for writers, not shrink them. I'm Scott Carr.
21: The Stray Cats are extending their U.S. tour with a bunch of fall dates.
6: We're gonna rock this town, rock it inside out.
7: The newly announced leg begins on November the 9th in Grand Prairie, Texas, and wraps up December the 6th in Mashantucket, Connecticut. The expanded tour now features 37 performances in the U.S. from late July through early December. Tickets go on sale Friday. I'm Mark Mayfield.
21: And the Odyssey is expected to make over $200 million in its debut
18: this
21: weekend.
18: Is waiting for Master.
21: Christopher Nolan's widescreen version of the Greek epic opens Friday, with many IMAX theaters already sold out. That's entertainment. I'm Daria Albinger.
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25: This is the 11 o'clock report. I'm Sandy Collins. Breaking now, that's the confirmation hearing for Attorney General nominee Todd Blanche. It's happening right now on Capitol Hill. We opened things up here this morning with the Senate Judiciary Committee ranking member Dick Durbin. He opened his remarks criticizing what he says is the current administration's weaponization of the Justice Department.
26: The Attorney General is the chief law enforcement officer of the United States of America. Since you were confirmed, the Department of Justice has literally violated dozens of court orders to advance the president's agenda.
25: Now, Blanche introduced himself to the committee and the U.S. by describing his life, working his way through college, marrying, having two kids, and a successful career. He's highlighting the improvements he's made during his time as the acting attorney general, including what he thinks is restoring the public trust. Now, the latest traffic and weather together.
27: 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Crews are working with an accident southbound 75 at the lateral. Left lane is currently blocked off. The traffic is backing through the Lachlan split, close to a 15-minute delay. Northbound 75, clearing out into downtown. There's a work crew that's westbound on the lateral at Reading with the right lane blocked off. Chuck Ingram, News Radio 700 WLW.
28: Now, the latest forecast from the Jake Sweeney Chevrolet Weather Center. 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Together, let's drive.
29: The hot weather really starting to kick in. Temperatures this afternoon around 93 with a lot of sunshine and that humidity making it feel more like 97. A few foggy areas possible again heading into Thursday morning with the low near 71 and tomorrow 94, but with even higher humidity, that heat index likely pushing over 100. From your severe weather station, I'm 9 First Warning meteorologist Mark Stitz, News Radio 700 WLW.
25: Heat index right now is 90 degrees here in Cincinnati. There were 50 shots fired near the VA hospital overnight at a party held across the street at an Airbnb on Vine Street. Thankfully, only one person was hit by that gunfire. A man got shot in the shoulder. He took himself to the hospital. Police are looking for the shooter and more information. A judge is letting 10 hemp companies keep selling their hemp-derived products while they challenge Ohio's new restrictions in court. This ruling only applies to the companies that are involved in this lawsuit, and that includes Cincinnati's Urban Artifact. That leaves the other businesses on the sidelines right now while it's being decided. The brewery owners say that the industry still needs one clear set of rules so that everybody is treated the same. And we are getting, of course, it is summertime, and it's getting close again to daylight savings time, making it permanent. Now, the House has approved a bill that has been sitting in Congress for years. The Senate will take it up now. And among the concerns are the winter mornings being so dark that the kids commuting to school are put more at risk, though more than half the country says they want that extra hour of sunlight on those summer nights. checking the latest numbers on Wall Street. It's been a pretty good day so far. Let's check in now. We're looking at the Dow, which is up to 199 points. The NASDAQ up 50. The S&P has gained 13 now. I'm Sandy Collins. Next news, 1130 News Radio 700 WLW.
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18: Don't want to be an American idiot.
9: My apologies for the last half hour. I didn't realize that Tommy Chong had just done a mushroom and was calling himself Gibby Gibson. Gary Jeff in for Sloney. This is what I call the hour of dispelling the hoaxes of the 21st century. And that first hoax that we'll address in this hour revolves around the mRNA COVID-19 vaccines, that they are safe and effective. And I attest to you that I believe that was all a hoax, that they were safe and effective. And going forward, we continue to come up with more and more evidence that not so fast, my friend, on the safe and effective when it comes to the COVID-19 vaccines that aren't really vaccines. A guy who's been on the forefront of research and following up on the possible effects of mRNA, the spike protein that are contained within these vaccines to battle COVID-19, when it comes to what happens to the body as a result of these, and he believes, and I've begun to believe after seeing reports from embalmers all over the country and the white fibrous clots that are appearing in corpses since 2021, since the rollout of the vaccine, that there's something else going on here that the American public has been hidden from, that has been hidden from the American public. His name is Thomas Haviland. He's retired Air Force, and he, along with I, both refused the jabs, and both of us have paid certain prices for that. For him, it was it's almost the end of a career, but he has kept up the fight, and he's been doing these annual embalmer surveys. He has a new paper out on the results of the four annual embalmer surveys in July of 2026 issue of International Journal of Innovative Research in Medical Science. And here he is now, Thomas Haviland. Welcome to the Scott Sloan Show. It's great to have you again on the air.
12: Hey, Gary Jeff, thanks for having me back on the show. And this is big news. As you said, I've been finally published the results of my four annual embalmer blood clot surveys spanning from 2022 through 2025 has just been published, and now it's in the peer-reviewed scientific literature, which is great. And the paper, by the way, has already received 14,000 views and over 5,000 downloads. So the general public and the scientific community is very interested in this unusual phenomenon of these white fibrous clots and embalmers, like you said, with 20 or 30 years of experience, had never seen before, most of them until 2021, after the rollout of the COVID-19 vaccines. In fact, my paper basically has four key points to it. The first point is that this is a worldwide phenomenon. Embalmers in the U.S., Canada, United Kingdom, Australia, and New Zealand have all said they've seen these white fibrous clots. It is the majority of embalmers seeing it. In my surveys, a total of 808 embalmers took the survey over the 4 years. 608 of them, Gary Jeff, 75% said they're seeing the white fibrous clots. So 3 out of 4 of embalmers are seeing these clots. By the way, it's not rare. The average percentage of corpses these clots appear in has been 23% over the last 4 years. So, like I said, this is a prevalent phenomenon. And, of course, as we just mentioned, it's a new phenomenon. A few embalmers said this. They saw this in 2020 when we had the COVID virus but no vaccines yet, but then it exploded with the number of embalmers seeing it in 2021. And to me, that makes sense because they have one thing in common, the virus and the vaccine. They both have the spike protein. Yeah. It's on the surface of the virus, and it's also being produced by the mRNA in the vaccine.
9: So what proof is that the white fibrous clots are being caused by the spike protein? Is it just the coincidence of the fact that that's not a coincidence, that the vaccine was introduced in 2021, and that's when embalmers really started seeing the explosion of these in corpses that they were examining?
12: No, we have scientific evidence that it is the spike protein causing this phenomenon, and scientific papers have actually already been written about it. There was one called fibrin-derived thromboinflammation, in that there was a figure of a scanning electron microscope image of what our natural blood protein fibrin, we all know in our bodies, is produced in the liver, and it's turned into a white solid called fibrin whenever we have damage to our vascular system. to form a clot, you know, in case you get a cut on your arm, for example, you don't want to bleed to death. So a clot is formed in the side of the wound. And then we have another enzyme called plasmin, P-L-A-S-M-I-N, that comes along and breaks it down after that clot's no longer needed and the wound is healed. But in the case of these white fibrous clots, the natural fibrinogen that we all produce, and it's in our blood plasma, is binding with the spike protein, both from the COVID virus and the COVID vaccine, to form these gigantic, rubbery, white clots. So it's a very strange phenomenon, but we have scientific proof, and there's been a whole battery of tests done on the clots, and they all point to the spike protein as the culprit.
9: And in living people, it is still causing thousands of heart attacks and strokes. That's your assertion.
12: That's correct. In fact, in March of 2024, I was in touch with an endovascular specialist and cardiologist from Jacksonville, Florida, named Dr. Mahana Besharat, who admitted to me that he was removing these same white fibrous clots from living people in what's called a cath lab, where he uses flexible catheters that either suck the clot out, scrape it out, or lacer the clot and pull it out.
9: And these were not showing up again before, previous to COVID or the vaccine.
12: That's correct. Prior to 2020, embalmers only saw two types of clots, what's called grape jelly clots. They look like dark grape jelly, and they dissolve easily in your hands. They also saw another type of clot called a chicken fat clot, which were smaller, yellowish in color, and tear very easily. Much different than these large white fibrous clots can get over a foot to 2 feet long, and they're very tough and rubbery. That's why the doctors have to go in and physically remove them. No clot-busting drugs will break down these white fibrous clots. They're too tough.
9: At the end of May, you were a guest speaker at the Tennessee Funeral Directors Association Annual Convention in Chattanooga, Tennessee. And among the people on the dais there was Alabama embalmer Richard Hirschman from the Died Suddenly documentary, who joined you. Tell me a little bit about that, if you will.
12: Yeah, these Tennessee embalmers, Gary Jeff, are so concerned. They invited me back for a second year in a row. I went last year to their convention in Nashville. This year it was in Chattanooga. And we went there, myself and Richard Hirschman, gave a presentation to the audience. We also talked to them individually. There was a reception the night before our presentation. And almost every single embalmer there, Gary Jeff, will tell you privately that they're seeing the white fibrous clots, but they're still afraid to come out publicly and talk about it much. So there's still this hush-hushness in the funeral industry not to talk about this subject. What was interesting is there was actually about 15 or so students from a local mortuary school, and these were kids probably about 20 to 25 years old, all learning to become funeral directors and embalmers themselves, all nicely dressed in navy blue suits. And they showed a tremendous interest in the presentation that Richard Ryan gave. In fact, several of them came up after that, and they said they were actually working part-time at a funeral home, and they had already seen the white fibrous clots themselves. When we asked the instructor of that school, of that class, are they teaching this? And she said, yes, we're teaching about the new white fibrous clots in the school now. So the information is getting out there, and they realize something unusual is happening here, and they're teaching even the new students about it.
9: Something unusual and something new, and it's only been since the rollout of the so-called vaccines, the vax genes, the mRNA. Lindsey Graham famously suddenly died last weekend due to an aortic dissection. And this is all kind of conjecture at this point, but that could have been caused, exacerbated by him taking multiple COVID vaccines, you think, Thomas?
12: Absolutely, it's a possibility. And of course, we cannot say for sure, you know, we don't have the autopsy report details. But what an aortic dissection is, Gary Jeff, is basically the aorta, which is one of the largest blood vessels in the body, runs straight down from the heart, directly from the left side of the heart down to the rest of the body. And with every heartbeat, it takes a high-pressure pulse that must expand and recoil without tearing that aorta. It's a very thick vessel, blood vessel. So the aortic wall is not therefore a simple tube. It contains this elastic tissue, smooth muscle, and several structural layers that let it withstand enormous mechanical stress over a lifetime. But when a dissection happens, basically a tear develops in the inner lining of that aorta, and then blood is forced into the wall itself, separating its layers and creating a false channel. And basically, it can cut off blood flow eventually then to the brain, the heart, the kidneys, all parts of the body.
9: And you're dead.
12: And yes. And we have evidence from papers that the spike protein, both from the COVID virus and the COVID vaccine, does tremendous damage to the walls of our blood vessels. So what I and others believe is that Lindsay, because he did take at least several COVID-19 vaccines, I think he took the first two and at least a couple of boosters, may have inadvertently damaged that aorta with the spike protein from the vaccine, and then that weakened his wall, so then that made the possibility of having an aortic dissection increase greatly. In fact, there's data out there that supports this, Gary, Jeff. A paper came out in the International Journal of Cardiology back in November of 25, and they took a look at aortic dissection mortality in the United States for like the last 50 years. And from 2000 to 2020, that was trending down until it became actually a historic low in the year 2020, which is interesting, a year we had the virus but no vaccines yet. But there weren't many aortic dissection deaths then.
9: Yeah.
12: But starting in 2021, after the rollout of the vaccine, there was an increase in mortality from aortic dissections by 11%. Then in 2022, another 8%. And in 2023, a 16% increase over the year 2020. So you tell me, Gary, Jeff, is it just a coincidence that all of a sudden aortic dissection deaths started to rise starting in 2021, just at the same time the COVID vaccines rolled out?
9: Well, you mentioned the hush-hush attitude amongst many embalmers still afraid to actually speak out and admit these things, Thomas. You were telling me about a court case that you were attending via Zoom concerning a nurse who was fired from her job at Massachusetts General in 2021 for refusing to take the jab. And you talked about the judge's behavior during the court session.
12: Yeah, the judge in that was clear. You could tell that he was biased, and he was clearly on the side of the hospital, Mass General Hospital, which was the defendant in this case.
9: Yeah.
12: And every time that the lawyer brought up the fact that the COVID-19 vaccines, because at the time they fired this woman, this nurse, it was in 2021, but it was after Rochelle Lewinsky from the CDC had gone on CNN and told Wolf Blitzer that the COVID-19 vaccines did not prevent transmission of COVID.
9: Right.
12: So why were they mandating in the fall of 2021 that these nurses take the COVID-19 vaccine when they knew that vaccine recipients could still transmit, catch and transmit COVID? When he tried to bring that point up to the judge dismissed him, cut him off, said, hey, I want to move on. I don't want to talk about this. You can bring that up on appeal. As if he had already lost the case.
9: Yeah.
12: So it's just an indication to me, Gary, Jeff, that our government, our court system, they admit no wrong in the vaccine mandates, and they will force these kind of things again in the future. And, even red states like Ohio, Kentucky, and Indiana, we do not have good medical freedom laws in place right now, and we need them.
9: Well, I'm glad that you're out there bringing us the clarion call as usual, sir, and I look forward to our next conversation, and I hope. And, people always ask me, Thomas, Gary Jeff, why don't you just give this up? I mean, the epidemic's over, the pandemic's over, and I will never give this up until somebody is held accountable, until they admit they were lying to us, until they admit that this was a scam and a hoax. I appreciate your time today. We got to move along, though. Hoax Hour continues. Just after the news, we will have with us Steve Gorham, the executive director of the Climate Science Coalition of America, and the Green Breakdown, or in other words, the unraveling of the Green News scam.
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10: Best to take proper precautions with the 1130 report. I'm Rick Uccino. Breaking now, the CDC has confirmed cases of cyclosporiasis in 34 states. Thousands have come down with the intestinal illness caused by a parasite primarily linked to fresh produce. Many of the cases are in Michigan and Illinois, which are spreading now into Northwest Ohio. The State Department of Health says typically we only see about 70 cases across the state in a given year. Already in 2026, there have been over 300 confirmed cases. And the best advice?
11: The Department of Health is recommending that we thoroughly wash all of our fresh fruits and vegetables under running water. Now, that's important. We may think, well, you know what, I'll fill a bowl or a sink with water and scrub them there, but that's not a good idea. That could be causing that contamination actually to be spread around.
10: Dr. Bruce Vanderhoff speaking with ABC 13 in Toledo. He also says to wash your hands thoroughly before and after handling your food. As of Monday, there were 10 confirmed cases and 5 suspected cases in Hamilton County. Let's check the latest traffic and weather together.
12: 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Southbound 75 continues slow out of the Lachlan split to an accident at the lateral. The left lane remains blocked. I'm seeing minimal delays with the work crew westbound on the lateral near Reading. 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
13: Here is the latest weather forecast from News Radio 700 WLW.
21: Waking up this morning, temperatures right around that 70-degree mark, but with sunny skies and muggy conditions, we climb to the low 90s this afternoon, feeling around 100 degrees. Copy and paste tomorrow, wake up in the low 70s, top out around 93. From your severe weather station, I'm 9 First Warning meteorologist Cameron Harden on News Radio 700 WLW.
10: Sunny skies, 86 degrees. The westbound US 50 exit to Guest Street has now been closed forever by the Ohio Department of Transportation as the Brent Spence Bridge Corridor project continues to ramp up. And tonight at 11 o'clock, northbound 71, the exit to 2nd Street downtown, that is going to be blocked off. Now, that's not a permanent closure, but it will not reopen until the fall of 2028. One person was left wounded. Another is currently in police custody after a shooting in Coryville overnight. Officers say upwards of 50 shots were fired during a gun battle that broke out during an Airbnb party on Vine Street near West Nixon. The woman who was arrested had an alleged concealed weapons violation. She is not considered a suspect in the shooting. Voters across Hamilton County may see a new tax hike on the ballot this coming November.
21: Commissioners are debating a 5.57 mil property tax levy to keep children's services funded. The hike will generate $144 million a year to combat skyrocketing foster care costs. If it fails, the county must drain its general fund, forcing severe cuts to local public safety and court operations to make up the difference. I'm Travis Laird, News Radio 700 WLW.
6: Pretty good day on Wall Street. The Dow right now up 184 points. NASDAQ's gained 114. S&P has picked up about 21. Our next update at 12 o'clock. I'm Rick Uccino, News Radio 700 WLW.
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18: As we continue, the great hoaxes of the 21st century, and the two major ones for me, as you just heard in the last half hour, that COVID-19 vaccines were both safe and effective, and they had absolutely no reason for your alarm as far as what it might do to your body with the spike protein and the mRNA. And the other one, of course, the Green New Deal, the Green New Scam, as we like to call it, that we've got to get to net zero carbon emissions, and that sustainable sources like wind and solar are the answer of the future and the only way to save the planet, because, of course, CO2 is evil. I have the executive director of the Climate Science Coalition of America. He is also an advisor to the Heartland Institute. They put up fantastic information to talk about the green breakdown that is just beginning to happen, not only in the United States, but other places around the world. And now Canada, as the Canadian Prime Minister, Mark Carney, has reversed a lot of Justin Trudeau's initiatives to our neighbors to the north about net zero emissions and all kinds of other things that were nonsensical and non-affordable and non-efficient. Steve Gorham, welcome to the Scott Sloan Show. How are you?
20: Hey, Gary, Jeff. Great to join you today. Yeah, it's not only President Trump that's rolling back these climate things, but also now Canada Prime Minister Mark Carney. Just earlier this month, said that the Trudeau-era climate plan was too expensive and divisive, and he has canceled the consumer carbon dioxide price, and he's also removed emissions limitations from oil and gas. And this is quite a turnaround, because Mr. Carney was a key figure in the United Nations efforts against climate change for 6 years. In 2019, he was appointed the United Nations Special Envoy for Climate Action and Finance by the head of the UN, Antonio Guterres. And so he was just out there pitching all this climate stuff, and now he's stepped back. So really, really huge change.
18: Well, you know, there's no such thing, and you pointed this out. In fact, you sent me a fantastic video, but I can let you just kind of regurgitate that for the listeners now about how there's no such thing as net zero carbon emissions, no matter how green you think you really are. And you explained it very well in the video, but if you can go back over that real quickly again, how if you build a building, you build any structure, you're going to have carbon emissions. There's no such thing as net zero if you're going to have anything close to modern human life. Or even ancient human life, for that matter.
20: Any kind of building, if you put glass in it, and you put copper for pipes in it, and you put ceramic in it, and you put wood and steel and concrete, all of those things emit carbon dioxide when these materials are manufactured and when they're transported. And as I like to point out, you can't even build a grass hut that is zero emissions. If you cut down grass and you cut down wood and you build a grass hut, you're going to emit carbon dioxide. That's

0: Trump, it has been it's been amazing on this particular front, as well as many others. With Joe Biden and the Joe Biden administration, it was exactly the opposite, and it made no sense. Do you agree?
1: Well, it's I do, and it's a bit of an emperor has no clothes kind of a thing, but now we have these political parties that are shifting positions, of course, in the U.S. with the Republicans, and then Prime Minister Carney in Canada, but we also have Nigel Farage heading up the Reform UK, and they've coined the phrase net stupid zero, and he recently won a bunch of local elections. It's very possible that he's going to carry the majority in the UK, or at least the leading party at some point. We have the Alternative for Deutschland in Germany that has talked about tearing down all the wind turbines in Germany. We have two parties in Australia, the Nationals and the Liberals, that have come out against net zero. They've actually voted it down in their party platform. So there's a lot of this going on. I think people are bumping up against the economics. You know, Europe has this continuous stream of energy disasters. When Russia invaded Ukraine, their price of gas went up by a factor of 10. Their price of electricity went up by a factor of 10. And then we've got this Persian Gulf thing, Strait of Hormuz, and their prices are up six times the price of the United States for gas. So people are just going, well, you know, I can't afford what's going on, but we still have. Like England the other day banned tumble gas dryers. You know, like that's going to have an effect on the climate. But what it's going to mean is it's going to cost you more, and you're going to have to, if you got a heat pump, it's take you twice as long to dry your clothes. So all these things are just crazy policies, and we're going to see them rolling back.
0: Well, and even you build wind turbines, for example. Or solar panels. In the construction of those, in the manufacture of those, you are producing CO2, are you not?
1: Yes, you are.
0: Yeah.
1: And you're also producing a lot of plastic. it's been pointed out that a very large wind system contains as much plastic as all of the plastic bottles in the world. I mean, it's an awful big thing. And when these things have to be replaced, you know, you got to go put them somewhere. Texas just came out with an ordinance saying that they would no longer accept wind turbines at some locations, and they couldn't build any new wind turbines unless the companies agreed to clean up all the debris that was there from the old ones they're tearing down. Every source of energy has its own issues. It would be different if wind was producing a lot of power, but it's really not.
0: Well, you predicted all of this. This come down on the green nonsense that we've been subjected to, this great hoax we've been subjected to for the last 10 to 20 years. When you wrote the Green Breakdown, you predicted that, and this is well before Donald Trump was reelected. This was well before any of these people like Mark Carney in Canada had come to their senses. How did you know that this was going to fall on itself, that it couldn't withstand the weight of its own ridiculousness?
1: Well, I've been looking at climate since about 2008. Green Breakdown is the fourth book I've written. And, you know, if you just look at the economics of wind and solar, they require 100 times the land of coal or gas or nuclear to provide the same output. And we could see these things coming from the economics. And then the other thing that's popped up is this artificial intelligence revolution now, which is driving everything. And the big companies have to have all this electricity, and they can't wait for wind and solar. And so they're putting in gas turbines. So it's accelerating this shift. But the world is stepping away from the idea of net zero and back to a traditional energy policy and sensible energy policy. And we're going to see that big shift going on in the next couple decades.
0: You mentioned the AI data centers, and one of the big selling points to making the United States a leader in this new technology has been that the people who are operating these AI data centers will produce their own power. I mean, President Trump has made that very clear. You can build all these. We love the investment. We love

0: being first in AI, but you are going to have to power it. You cannot tax the consumer grid and make things more expensive for the people in your areas to live. So where do you come down? Where does Steve Gorham come down on these new modular, small nuclear power plants? That sounds very promising for powering our future, does it not?
1: Well, possibly. They're still somewhat experimental, but we have more than 20 companies now producing small modular reactors in the United States. The idea is they can build these small things in a factory, put them on a truck and ship them to the site, or put them on a train, ship them to a site. And the repeatability is going to try and get the price down. The cost of nuclear is very expensive right now compared to natural gas, for example. And we've now had, I think, three. The Trump administration has embraced this, too. A year ago, they put funds toward, I think it was 11 different companies to do pilot systems. Three of those are now operating initially, not commercially, but so there is a possibility that we could get breakthroughs with SMRs, and they could join the efforts to produce power. But again, these hyperscalers, Amazon and Google and Meta and Microsoft, are in such a hurry to build these data centers. They want to get them up in 2 or 3 years. So we'll have to see if these SMRs can play a big role.
0: What's always amazed me, too, the people that insist that we must go to solar and wind power totally discount and ignore, seemingly, the harm to the environment that these things have been attributed to. I mean, they call these wind turbines bird Cuisinarts. And solar panels, these massive solar fields, are frying wildlife because of the energy that they're both reflecting and taking in. It's not really an environmentally friendly system with the technology as we have it today, is it?
1: No, it isn't. It's and again, most people don't know, but as I talk about in Green Breakdown, I reference Vaclav Smil, a Canadian scientist who's written a whole book on the land footprint required to put out a certain amount of energy, and wind and solar require 100 times the land. And if we're not for the fear of man-made warming, nobody would say these are environmentally friendly. And so you have issues with whales off the coasts. You have issues with where do you put these things? They only have a life of maybe 20 years. And when you have to replace them, you end up with all this this wind blade garbage, or you have solar panels that have to go into landfills. So there's a lot of environmental issues with them. And again, there may be some places like Hawaii where you don't have gas lines and it's always windy and sunny where they can be very effective. Or in the South U.S., but if you're trying to do this in Ohio and north, and you don't get sun a lot of the year, and it's just not very effective. So we should get back to sensible energy policy and back to limiting real pollution, but not carbon dioxide.
0: Well, I mean, if you want to power your home with solar panels and put a few on the roof, I mean, I got no problem with that. It's not like you are anti-wind or solar. It just doesn't do the job. It doesn't do it efficiently, cost-effectively. And as you mentioned, it takes up so many more natural resources when we have so many ready natural resources that are readily acquired, whether it be natural gas, liquefied natural gas, whether it be coal, whether it be oil. And these things are not, by the data, are not contributing to worldwide global warming or climate change. There's not any data that actually proves that, is there?
1: No, there isn't. And again, I'm not against solar or wind, but thinking that we're going to stop the oceans from rising if we put them up, that's just foolish stuff. By the way, there have been studies that have been done about solar. It takes a lot of energy to produce the solar panels initially and then to install them. And the data shows that once you get above roughly the Mason-Dixon line, North Carolina-Virginia border, you never get the amount of energy out of a solar system as you put into it to build it. So what we're paying for when we put up solar panels in Ohio is people use a lot of energy in China or somewhere to build solar panels, More than we actually deliver through the life of the panels when they're put in place in Hawaii. In Ohio. So that's just, it's another kind of a goofy thing. And we need to get back to sensible policy. Let's quit subsidizing it and quit forcing these things to go into place.
0: Absolutely.
1: If they're competitive, that's fine.
0: Amen. Amen. Steve Gorham, the executive director of the Climate Science Coalition of America, author of The Green Breakdown, Another Hoax Exposed. Thank you, Steve.
1: Oh, thanks, Gary, Jeff. Keep up your great work.
0: All right, brother. That's it for me, man. Great to be with you. And hopefully, Scott, Godspeed, he'll be better tomorrow. 700 WLW.
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15: The All-Star Game has now come and gone, and the Reds have a couple of more days off before they kick off the second half of the season Friday night in Denver. And, Cowboy, I know it's an honor to be picked for the All-Star team, and everybody wants to be there. But I'm sure if you're not a player who is picked, I'm sure those 4 days are always welcome. But you just can't take 4 days off when you're a pitcher. So when you weren't at the All-Star Game, how did you keep your arm ready to go for when the season restarted?
21: I think the easiest way to keep yourself going and not overtax yourself is you take a couple of days off where you just really just let your body kind of rejuvenate and kind of let your mind relax a little bit. You play catch on the third day, you throw a bullpen on the last day, and then you get yourself back into the swing of things. The problem with baseball is you can't take more than 4 or 5 days off because then your body starts trying to heal, and those muscle fibers start getting tight. So when you get back out there in real live action, that's when you tear things up.
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1: Stopping a change in policy before it could even begin with the 12 o'clock report. I'm Rick Uccino. Breaking now, President Donald Trump now saying federal immigration agents are not going to be ending traffic stops. This comes a day after ICE had said that the agency was suspending most stops after two people were fatally shot by ICE officers in Maine and Texas. Lawmakers in Houston still demanding answers.
2: Texas Representative Sylvia Garcia sharing eyewitness accounts from two men who were in the vehicle on the day 52-year-old Lorenzo Salgado Araujo was shot and killed.
3: There was no markings on the car. There was no siren, no light, no cherry top.
2: Garcia says the two men told her that ICE agents did not identify themselves as they approached the van and that an agent fired a single shot through the van's open window, striking Salgado Araujo.
1: That is ABC's Victor Okendo. Let's check the latest traffic and weather together.
4: 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Crews continue to work with a wreck southbound 75. That's at the lateral. The left lane's blocked off. The traffic backs towards Lachlan for just over a five-minute delay. The latest wreck is on northbound 71 at 48 below Lebanon. The right lane is blocked there. Chuck Ingram, News Radio 700 WLW.
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6: The heat continues to build across the tri-state. This afternoon, mostly sunny, 93 for a high, but feeling more like 97. Heading into Thursday morning, could see some pockets of fog as we drop to 71. And tomorrow, 94. The humidity even higher, which could push the heat index to 102. From your severe weather station, I'm 9 First Warning meteorologist Mark Stitz. 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
1: Sunny skies, 87 degrees right now. News service of the low T7. Two more significant closures this week as the result of the Brent Spence Bridge Corridor project started last night with the westbound U.S. 50 exit to Guest Street being closed down permanently by the Ohio Department of Transportation. And tonight at 11, ODOT's going to start the process of closing down the 71 northbound ramp to 2nd Street downtown. That's not a permanent closure, but it won't be until 2028, the fall of 2028, before that exit reopens. Drivers can instead follow I-71 northbound to 5th Street, that's exit 1C, to take Race to get to 2nd. One person injured after a gun battle erupted early this morning in Coryville. Cincinnati police say upwards of 50 shots were fired during a party that was going on inside of an Airbnb on Vine Street. One woman was arrested, but she is not considered to be a suspect in the shooting. City of Newport deciding not to keep up with their flock cameras.
7: Newport took part in a pilot program using the cameras that read license plates and announced Tuesday that after getting public feedback, the city will not be purchasing the technology and cameras are set to be removed within the next week or so. While the flock cameras help police with criminal investigations and being a promising tool for public safety, the feedback, along with the Supreme Court case regarding the Fourth Amendment privacy protections, led to the decision to not use them permanently. The High Court's ruling did not directly address flock cameras, but Newport reviewed the case with its attorney, with it determined that some similarities to the case, like tracking movement, it could become an issue when it comes to the cameras. I'm Sean Gallagher, News Radio 700 WLW.
1: Pretty good day on Wall Street so far. The Dow right now up 110 points. NASDAQ's gained 30. S&P hovering right around even. Our next update at 12:30. I'm Rick Uccino, News Radio 700 WLW.
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17: Hi, Billy Cunningham, the Great American, a great all-star game last night. It was boring as hell. Of course, the National League lost again. That's all they do is lose. 4-0. And Sal Stewart did okay. Made the last out, of course. But nonetheless, He did have a walk. He got a walk and made the last out. That's as good as the Reds. I saw some column in the 1970s. The Reds had like 71 All-Stars in the 1970s. I'm thinking, oh, my gosh. And I look at the list, and one of them was not Don Gullett. I'm thinking, that's impossible. But right now, not exactly the same circumstance. But nonetheless, Reds baseball kicks off on Friday night in Colorado for three. And then if they win two-thirds of the rest of their games, they might finish in the second wild card maybe. You got to start winning maybe two-thirds of all the games, and maybe more. But until then, there are many good things happening in the tri-state. I think we get too focused, as Tony Benner tells me, on Cincinnati and on Hamilton County. I like to reach out to the surrounding counties where things are functioning quite well, and David Young is in charge of Warren County with an iron grip. He's mainly responsible for keeping the tennis tournament in Mason, along with John Barrett. It looked dire for quite a period of time, and the two of them got their noggins together and found out a way to make it happen. And right now, the August event will take place. Alcatraz may be there. His wrist has been hurting, but Alcatraz says he's going to play in Cincinnati, which should be exciting. David Young, welcome again to the Bill Cunningham Show. And first of all, what is the prep underway in August for the tournament with Alcatraz is going to be here, et cetera. Maybe Serena Williams. Give me a full report.
18: Good afternoon, Willie. It is strong, living large. Everything is firing on all cylinders in Warren County. We are in God's country, and it is rocking and rolling. And our pinnacle, the climb, is about to happen. Our one global sporting event inside of the state of Ohio, the Cincinnati Open, is about to kick off, and it's going to rock and roll.
17: With you to pull about 300,000 people from every country on the face of the earth, economic impact is going to be through the roof. So you came up with a plan other than the tennis tournament. Many people have said, well, much like Paycor Stadium, it's used so infrequently. What is the plan for that facility now going forward to it's used more often?
18: One of the things when we negotiated the deal with our partners at DMOC, which are just super good people that actually know what the heck they're doing and could build that facility in literally like 30 seconds. It's unbelievable what they pulled off. You know, government's good at certain things, not a lot of things. Government's good at certain things. And we just provided some of the resources to help them make the decision to stay here. But part of that negotiation was they had to put in more money than we did, which they have. We said it's got to be publicly owned. It is, by the Warren County Port Authority. It's got to be open to the public for some utilization. So there's pickleball courts and tennis courts. You know, you're not going up there and playing on center court, but there are facilities for Warren County residents to play on. But one of the other things is this is our number one industry. We need people coming to this site. If we're investing in this, it can't be a two-week site. So that was the concept of major. They had a huge pickleball tournament. Thousands and thousands of people have already come here. They've got college tennis tournaments coming here. They have different academies that are coming here. They're talking about doing proms in the indoor facility. And now, you know, it's awesome that they just announced college hoops going on in Warren County preseason. Who would have thunk it, Willie? You know, you talk about tourism, things that get me and you fired up. Xavier, UC, Dayton, Ohio State. I mean, unbelievable.
17: Playing outside, right? They're going to play outside on the tennis court. Is that the deal?
18: Well, I have a feeling it's not going to be the actual tennis court. There's probably going to be a floor put down with actual baskets. But yes, it's going to be on center court. It holds about 12,000 people, 14,000 people. It's going to be sold out. And so, and people, when you actually Google and see, you know, average temperature in early October, it's not bad around
17: here. What happens if it rains? What if it rains or snows?
18: You know, I think the good Lord's going to put a dome of protection over us for that weekend. But in the remote chance there's inclement weather, of course they have a backup plan. They're going to the University of Dayton and playing inside.
17: So is UC got UC Xavier, Ohio State, and then you have is University of Dayton. Now, those at NKU are unhappy. They want to be involved. Miami's unhappy. They want to be involved. And so is this going to be an annual event or just a one-off?
18: Hopefully, this can grow and take off from here. Again, people, and again, I kind of found this, no matter what you do, it's like, well, wait, it could be this, it could be that. This is the first go at this, you know, and they've got four local programs that don't normally do this. Could it expand? Of course it could expand. But this is our first go around. Let's see how it does and try to build from there.
17: All right, as far as the economic development, you had voted against, I might recall last time you were on, it was cold. There was a proposal to put three ice rinks near the segment in Middletown, or out those environs. And as I recall, you voted against doing that. Can you explain to the American people why?
18: Again, I'm all about sports tourism. I'm all about bringing more people to Warren County. Tourism's our number one industry. 14 million visitors pass through our border. That is the one border I'm happy to report is wide open to American citizens. We have a wide open border for commerce inside of Warren County. We want people coming here, and people do by the millions. 14 million people come here. So the concept of sports tourism is a great thing. We built a sports complex up with our good friends at Otterbein, the retirement community, that has like a 1,200 acres just outside of Warren County. We did this sports complex up there, Willie, and we thought there was going to be 700,000 people there within 5 years. Within 3 years, we have 1.5 million that are coming there. So it's a big deal. So the concept of having ice hockey rinks and having more club teams and a small, lower level minor league team that makes it their home, that sounds great. The only problem is the economics don't work well, and it became a risk reward question for me that 40% of the revenue to support bonds on this facility, the money comes from at-risk concert promotion. And so, you know, you're bringing in people that are going to fill a 3,000 or 4,000 seat arena, you know, B or C team type of acts from the 80s or 90s or whatever, or upstart acts, Twisted Sister coming to town or something. I just don't know that I want to hang my hat on saying I'm confident that 40% of the revenue can be produced on that. When you look around and do a little bit of a market study, there are so many venues in Southwest Ohio that are exactly designed for those 3,000 or 4,000 or 5,000 seat arenas. And so there's just a lot of competition. So I made the decision personally. I didn't support it. My colleagues did. So, you know, now, I hope I'm dead wrong on that.
17: You wish
18: subject.
17: You're wrong. You hope you're wrong. But this would be three ice rinks and a concert venue indoors. And that's expensive. Hockey, for example, is extremely expensive compared to something like soccer. And hockey, you got the Zamboni machines. Everything's indoors. You have air conditioning and heat. You have developing the ice. You have maintenance buildings, et cetera. But soccer and or tennis, the facility is built. And there it is. Go play. And that's not like hockey. And then we need another concert venue like we need a hole in the head. I don't get that one at all, especially when Riverbend comes online. I guess city council is going to provide millions of dollars to Riverbend for the tuba player for the symphony. And that's going to be the 11th or 12th concert venue. And this would be another one at the ice rink. Who knows what's going to happen? Now, secondly, I have a list here. You lived in Hamilton County for a long time. Here is the I just got my property tax bill, which I'm looking at as I speak. And by the way, Indian Hill schools are not that expensive, by the way. But nonetheless, I pay for, among other things, joint vocational school, county general fund, the public library, the family services treatment levy, the health hospital care indigent levy, the mental health levy, the developmental disabilities levy, the park district levy, the crime information center levy, the children's services levy, the senior services levy, and the zoo park levy. Levy. Do you have the same thing in Warren County? How many levies do you have? Do you have 12 levies or just 5 or 6?
18: Willie, when the stars align and I'm actually prepared for your deep probing questions, it just brings a smile to my face. So let's talk about property taxes for a second. Our esteemed auditor, who was like head auditor for the whole state of Ohio for countywide guys, guy named Matt Nolan, who just does a great job, he sent me a very poignant spreadsheet.
17: Oh, good.
18: In this spreadsheet, it has property tax millage rates. And again, I'm not the smartest guy in the world, but I think that's like how much they're taxing us. And the millage rates, it gets a little complicated. But let's just talk about the absolute numbers. At the top of that list, inside of the state of Ohio, is Lucas County. And here's the number for your listeners, just to try to get a point of reference. Lucas County, the total millage rate, when you factor in all the things you just talked about that some counties have, 28.26. Our friends in Cuyahoga County, their total millage rate, 26.58. Hamilton County, our friends to the south of us, my place of my birth, 25.76. Franklin County,
17: right.
18: the state capital, 20.37, getting a little better. Let's go down to the suburban counties where my brethren are that maybe have the same political positions that I do. Our friends in Butler County, 12.13. So starting at 28 down to 20, Butler County's 12.13.
17: We're making
18: our
17: sense.
18: Our friends
17: here
18: in Claremont County.
17: Yeah.
18: Claremont County, even better. They don't like to spend money in Claremont County very much, just like Butler County. 10.7. And again, so that's less than half.
17: We're going the right direction.
18: These urbanized. We are. Willie, Warren County, little old beloved Warren County. Butler County's 12.13. Claremont County's 10.7. Hamilton and Cuyahoga are 25.26. Warren County, 8.78.
17: When might all right? So I have the numbers. Lucas County, my second home, of course, of Toledo Law School, 28.26. Cuyahoga, 26.5. Hamilton County, 25.7. Franklin County probably gets a lot of state money, 20.3. So now we go to locals. Butler County's 12.1. Claremont's 10.7. Warren County is 8.7. So that tells me the residents of Warren County have a quality of life without spending a lot of money on the levies and supporting all county operations, correct? 8.78.
18: Everybody's got opinions, Willie, but some people have facts, and you can't argue the numbers. The numbers are the numbers.
17: Why? Why does Hamilton County have, three times the cost of Hamilton County than Warren County? Is it because of all these levies?
18: It is.
17: Okay.
18: I'm actually looking at the list for that comprises the 25.76. General fund is 2.26. Family services and treatment, 0.34. Health and hospital, the university and children's, 4.07. Mental health, 3.3. Developmental disabilities, 4.1. Police information center, 0.54. Children's services, 4.5. Senior services, 1.6. Zoo, 0.46. The park district, 1.98, and the public library, 2.5. So that's 25.76 in total millage. So that's the way they're paying for a lot of these things, Willie, and it's just falling on the one group inside of Hamilton County, and some of which can least afford to pay it, the seniors, which is property taxes.
17: And if you live in an apartment, the cost of these levies are built into the rent that you pay. So if you're leasing somewhere thinking, well, I don't pay those, I don't own the real estate taxes. I don't own the real estate property. You do pay in the form of higher rents, correct?
18: Someone is paying it.
17: And do you have individuals in Warren County that need vocational services or a public library system or a family treatment for drug and alcohol use or mental health difficulties or developmental disabilities? Do you have crime information 911? Do you have services for children? Do you have services for senior? Do you have services for farm animals, the zoo? Do you have all those things anyway? So how do you pay for all that stuff?
18: Warren County, we have a general fund millage rate of 2.57. We have MRDD, developmentally disabled folks, 4. Senior services, 1.2, which totals 7.78. That's under the taxing authority of the Board of Commissioners. And we have one levy that's not under our taxing authority, and that's the joint mental health, which is 1. That's what comprises this 8.78. That's it. Of the other things, park districts and things like that, we actually help fund our park district through our general fund. When they need a few hundred thousand, when we went and bought Armco Park, when we did things like that, we used general fund dollars. You know, that was important to us. And again, when you run the ship in a conservative manner all the time, not just when people are looking, you tend to have some money. And with our carryover and things like that, it gives us the flexibility to go do some of these things without putting these levies on the backs of our citizens. And since we're on this topic, Willie, I should probably bring up, I'm raising taxes in Warren County. Well, what
17: say
18: the
17: that
18: heck
17: again.
18: Do you mean?
17: Say that again.
18: I'm raising taxes in Warren County, but there's a big
17: but.
18: What we're doing is raising our sales tax.
17: Oh.
18: 50 basis points, which brings us in line with most other communities. Butler County's still a little bit less than us, but we're going from 6.75 to 7.25. Hamilton County 7.8, I believe. So we're still in the ballpark for sales taxes. But what we're doing in conjunction with raising a sales tax, and we're trying this, we're the first county in the state to do this because no one else is doing this. There's obviously a lot of pushback on property taxes, and seniors, especially in that triennial revaluation a few years ago, got killed. Property taxes are going through the roof. The people that can least afford it were just getting drilled because the value of their home went up. And we feel for those people. So what we're doing is raising our sales tax a little bit and eliminating our portion of the inside millage of property taxes. So let's give real numbers to this, Willie. And this is where, you know, people were going goo-goo. What are they talking about? This is a tax cut
19: in Warren County for every property owner. What we're doing is if you spend $10,000 of discretionary hard-earned money inside of the walls of Warren County, and that doesn't include your rent or your groceries, things like that, that are sales tax exempt, on a $10,000 spend, which is probably about average for the average family, we're talking about a $50 tax increase, one half of 1%. So we're raising your taxes $50.
17: So,
19: however, if you're a property...
17: Right. Please, go ahead.
19: If you're a property tax owner, Willie, inside of Warren County, and this is the calculus that we did, $300,000homeowner, about average, your property tax bill of our portion, you know, not the schools and everything else, but our portion is $270. We're going to eliminate that. So we're going to cost you an extra $50 here, but we're saving you $270 here. You're netting a tax savings of $220. And on top of that, it's anywhere from 50 to 60% of our sales tax out of the free market economy, Willie, is paid for by these 14 million visitors that choose to come to our county. So we're essentially laying off our tax burden to the folks that come and make a choice to be here. This is exactly what Tennessee does. This is exactly what Florida does. People are making free market choices. I want to go there and enjoy the amenities of that place. I'm willing to pay the tax to do it. Who's that benefit? The residents.
17: So the key is the property taxes are going down, sales taxes going up, and people like Tony Bender, when he rides the roller coaster at Kings Island, he's going to be paying for that. Then he's going back to Boone County. So the 14 million people coming to Warren County will pay the bulk of the increased sales tax and have a great time at all facilities except the residents' benefit and the tourists pay through the nose, which I love. We got to run. David Young, have you thought about taking over Hamilton County?
19: You know, there was some talk of marching south of the Mason-Dixon line there on Fields Hurdle Road, but we will keep our fingers crossed for our friends in Hamilton County, and I wish them Godspeed.
17: A lot of refugees are coming your way, much like the Haitians leaving Port-au-Prince. A lot of Cincinnatians going to leave Cincinnati to come to Warren County. Will you accept refugees from Cincinnati?
19: We have been accepting legal residents with open arms in Warren County. But if you plan on changing the way we do business up here a lot. I would suggest you stay maybe in your home county because see how that's working for you. If you want to change things a lot in Warren County, maybe this isn't the place for you.
17: The millage 8.7 in Warren County. In Hamilton County, believe it or not, it's 25, three times higher. We got to run. David Young, thank you for being there, and God bless you, and God bless Warren County. Thank you.
19: God bless you, Willie.
17: And God bless America. Let's continue with more. 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
26: The Attorney General facing a grilling with a 1230 report. I'm Brady Hopkins. Breaking now, senators in Capitol Hill are interrogating Acting Attorney General Todd Blanche in a confirmation hearing to make the position permanent. Questions included the president's ill-fated anti-weaponization fund that Congress had all but shut down earlier this year.
27: John Cornyn said, is there anything in writing foregoing the plaintiff's ability, the president's ability in this case, to demand that this weaponization fund be created? Because the attorney general has said it's dead, but there's nothing in writing that reflects that. And he pressed Todd Blanche on that. And the attorney general said, well, it wouldn't be the plaintiff's ability to create this fund. It would be up to the department to create it in the first place. But he largely sidesteps the question. What he did say that was notable is that he is open. He said the department is okay with, in his words, legislation that would ban the creation of an anti-weaponization fund like this.
26: 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It is time to check the roads, the latest traffic and weather together.
17: 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Moving well on the freeways right now, we do have a couple of problems cleared. 75 south of Norwood Lateral and 71 north at State Route 48 out of the way. Good travel times on 275 and 74. I'm Rick Schrempf, News Radio 700 WLW.
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6: The heat continues to build across the tri-state. This afternoon, mostly sunny, 93 for a high, but feeling more like 97. Heading into Thursday morning, could see some pockets of fog as we drop to 71. And tomorrow, 94. The humidity even higher, which could push the heat index to 102. From your severe weather station, I'm 9 First Warning meteorologist Mark Stitz. 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
26: It is 88 degrees right now here in Cincinnati. Kentucky's governor says the statement quoting U.S. Senator Mitch McConnell about his health was a good start, but he has to be more transparent. Sean Gallagher reports.
7: This is Governor Andy Beshear has yet to speak with McConnell ever since he went into the hospital June 14th. McConnell said in the statement that he had another fall, briefly losing consciousness, but doctors saying he did not suffer a heart attack or stroke, dealt with a mild case of pneumonia during his recovery, and is now in physical therapy with no timetable for a return to the Senate. Beshear says voters have sent McConnell to the Senate 7 straight times, and they deserve transparency.
28: I think there are some elected officials who don't view themselves as having a boss. We do. In this instance, it's the people of Kentucky.
7: The governor says it's as simple as McConnell posting a video statement. I'm Sean Gallagher, News Radio 700. WLW.
26: The Brent Spence Bridge Corridor project is causing two more significant closures this week, and it started last night with the westbound U.S. 50 6th Street Viaduct exit to Jess Street. That has now been closed forever by the Ohio Department of Transportation. And tonight at 11 o'clock, the 71 northbound ramp 2nd Street downtown is going to be blocked off. And while this is not a permanent closure, the exit will not reopen until the fall of 2028. Drivers can instead follow I-71 northbound to 5th Street and take Race to get back to 2nd Street. Meantime, Hamilton County voters might see a massive tax hike on the November ballot.
29: Commissioners are debating a 5.57 mil property tax levy to keep children's services funded. The hike will generate $144 million a year to combat skyrocketing foster care costs. If it fails, the county must drain its general fund, forcing severe cuts to local public safety and court operations to make up the difference. I'm Travis Laird, News Radio 700 WLW.
26: And 50 shots were fired at a party held across from the VA hospital overnight at an Airbnb on Vine Street, where thankfully only one person was hit, where he was a man that was hit in the shoulder, and he took himself to the hospital. The shooter is still on the loose, and no update on the victim's condition. On Wall Street right now, it's looking a little bit down. The Dow is currently down 55 points. The NASDAQ has dropped 30 points, and the S&P is down 12. The Reds have the day off today and tomorrow as they begin a road trip after the All-Star break, as they begin a series on Friday against the Colorado Rockies. First pitch on Friday night at 8:40. Our next update at 1 o'clock with breaking news anytime. I'm Brady Hopkins, News Radio 700 WLW.
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0: Hit the music, Dave Keaton. 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After 1 o'clock today will be the great Kevin Jackson of the Black Sphere, KevinJacksonNetwork.com. After 2 o'clock today, we scheduled Eve Bolton to come on from the school CPS about what's happening with some of the numbers. We'll share them with you later. One thing that just happened with David Young, the commish of Warren County. Do you see a trend? Do you see a trend? Yesterday, I shared with you a report from CNBC, not exactly, shall we say, a conservative outlet, indicating the top 10 states that are least affordable to live in and the

time, the most expensive states to live in, if you're an American desiring to hold down your expenses just a little bit, are, number one, the costliest state to live in is California. Number two is Colorado. Number three is Hawaii, which should be higher because, after all, it's an island. Nonetheless, Oregon, the state of Oregon, the home of the ducks and the beavers. And then next up is number seven. Number six is New York State, very expensive. Seven is Rhode Island. Eight is Connecticut. Nine is Washington. 10 is Illinois. 11 is Massachusetts. Do you see a trend? By the way, which political party controls all those states? Raise your hand if you know the answer. Right there. Correct. Democratic Party. Not just for a term or two, but for decades, the Democratic Party's controlled those 10 states. Those are the most expensive to live in. Now, if you flip the coin and say, well, tell me the least, the 10 states that are the least expensive to live in, and I would point out that Ohio, by CNBC, is the number one state in America for the issue of opening up a new business. Ohio's number one. But as far as states that are most affordable to live in, here they are. Number one is Missouri, affordable. Number two is Ohio. Number three is Alabama, Roll Tide. Number four is West Virginia, the Mountaineers. Number five is Kansas, the Jayhawks and the Wildcats. Number six is Iowa, the Hawkeyes and the Cyclones. Number seven is Wyoming, the Cowboys. Number eight, and North Dakota. Number nine is South Dakota. Number 10 is Tennessee. Number 11 is Kentucky. I ask you a question. Raise your hand if you know the answer to this. Let me see whose hands are up. Which political party controls all the states that are affordable? And which political party controls all the states that are not affordable? Correct. The affordable states are all controlled by Republicans, and the Democratic states all controlled by the Democrats. So when the Democratic Party, you know, which it loves to do, talk about, we're going to run on affordability. We want to trick people into believing that the Democratic policies provide affordability to families. That is, shall we say, bovine scatology, a bunch of BS. It's not true. And as the founding fathers once said, that an informed electorate is the only defense against pandering politicians. An informed electorate. Are you informed? I would hope so. Take that locally. I have the statistics here, of course, from David Young. Within those states, there's pockets of affordability and there's pockets of unaffordability. So within Ohio, which ranks very high, the three large city centers of Cleveland, three C's, Cleveland, Columbus, Cincinnati, are very expensive to live in. The other, shall we say, 85 to 80 counties are rather inexpensive, which keeps Ohio popped up. Cincinnati, Columbus, and Cleveland largely are run similarly to New York, Chicago, similarly to Boston or Sacramento or Washington or Seattle or L.A. or San Francisco. So when Democrats complain about affordability, you would think the informed electorate would say, you know what? Show us in the states you completely control, the cities you control. You can run those areas in an affordability fashion. Then we believe you. You can take your policies nationwide. Can they take the policies nationwide and win? Only if you have an uninformed electorate who doesn't understand, can't find their cheeks or their butt with both hands or one hand. They don't know. When I see public polling that indicates the great majority of the American people know little or nothing about our founding documents, they know little or nothing about current events, and they still may vote, doesn't that concern you greatly? An informed electorate is critical to the success of this republic. And if you're not informed and you cast a stupid ballot, you get stupid outcomes. So my friend and yours, David Young, and his treasurer did a bunch of reporting on this. As far as millage, which is the cost of running county government, Lucas County's at the bottom, or shall I say at the top, of being unaffordable. Now, in Lucas County, which political party controls all of Lucas County? Take a guess. Well, if you said Democrats, you'd be correct. 28.2 a millage in the county of Lucas. Other high ones, guess what? Cuyahoga, Cleveland, 26.5. Throw in Hamilton County, which is 25.7. So the blue counties controlled by the Democratic Party in a red state have very high millage to run the county government. How about Warren County
is 8.7 mils.

0: which is one third of the expense of Hamilton County. Butler County is 12.13. If you're in Montgomery County, it's 21.2. So if you have a red county, the cost of running government is low. If you have a blue county, the cost of running government is quite high because of incompetence. If you're in a blue state, it's unaffordable. If you're in a red state, it's much better off. So because that's the truth, the Democratic Party, the liberals, the progressives want to convince you that a lie is taking place and you buy the lie, which is we're concerned about affordability. If you were concerned about affordability, see if your theories work in the parts of the country that you totally control. In fact, if you would take the 10 large blue states in America, take the 10 largest blue states, their GDP is much greater than China or Russia or any European country. And they run them like a European country, which is unaffordable. Everything's more expensive. And take the same, shall we say, states controlled by Republicans, it is more affordable. In fact, it is rather inexpensive. Compare Ohio to the state of Illinois. Illinois is extremely expensive, about the same population as Ohio, but it's a very unfriendly business environment. Job growth is non-existent. They're losing population, headed up by Chicago, which is a failed city state, completely dysfunctional, with massive teen takeovers. Businesses are shutting down, 25% vacancy rate in downtown office buildings in the city of Chicago. The police department is completely demoralized, and they're about 2,000 cops short, and you can't send your kid to the public schools. If you're in Ohio and you're in one of the surrounding donut communities, the hole in the middle would be Cincinnati, the city thereof, or Hamilton County. Everything else is red. It's pretty good. Not bad. I'm going to have on later Rob Sanders, and we're going to talk about some of the crime happening at St. East Hospital down the road. Crime happens everywhere. It's the frequency of crime that makes a difference. Murders happen everywhere, but it's the frequency of murders that happen everywhere. That is the issue. And so when you listen to talk radio, such as myself, where else do you get the analysis of where it's affordable to live, where it's not affordable? And within affordable states like Ohio, there's unaffordable aspects, which is Cincinnati, Cleveland, and Columbus. Throw in Toledo, Youngstown, and Dayton. Absolutely. It's expensive. The schools stink. Law enforcement is demoralized. Crime is rampant. But you weld those statistics in with the surrounding communities that are completely red. That's why being a blue city in a red state might be survivable. But being a resident of a blue city in a blue state, now you got serious problems. And at some point, the chickens will come home to roost. I watched this other expert this morning on Bloomberg that talked about, can the state of California or Illinois file bankruptcy? The answer tends to be no, you can't. But what happened during COVID is that the guy in charge of the presidency, it wasn't Joe Biden, decided to hand out billions of dollars to all kinds of blue cities and blue states and blue school districts to paper over the incompetence. And now, after a couple of years of Donald Trump, the Congress can't spend that money anymore. So it's going the opposite direction. So when the campaign unfolds and you have candidates who are Democrats, like Greg Landsman, talking about affordability, affordability, affordability. Well, how affordable is the city of Cincinnati with him in charge? The answer is not at all. But compare it to Warren County or Butler County or Boone County or Claremont County or Greene County. Things are affordable compared to other issues. And lastly, on the energy front, which party has stopped nuclear power? Which party did not want fracking? And which party wants to eliminate the data centers that have to pay their own way, by the way? That'd be the Democrats. So the Democrats force up costs, whether it's medical or whether it's at the grocery store or whether it's at the pump. They force up expenses by making products less available and more people coming to use them because of illegal migration. And then when the results come in, which indicate that it's unaffordable to live in blue cities and blue states, or in blue cities and red states, not as bad, but still unaffordable, they blame the other party for engaging in practices that they imposed, which is a wonderful thing. But it takes an informed electorate to say, you know what, we hear what you're saying, but you're lying to us again and again and again and again. And it doesn't stop, does it? So let's continue. We never stop. We simply continue. And coming up later, we're going to have Kevin Jackson of the Kevin Jackson Network to talk about how come an ICE official, whenever he is forced to defend his own life by taking the life of someone, some criminal, that suddenly, immediately, the media jumps on the back of law enforcement saying it's your fault and never waits for the facts to come in. But when the facts came in about George Floyd, they were completely different than the media narrative, but the narrative was out there, so the facts don't matter. When the facts came in about Trayvon Martin or Michael Brown, immediately the rioting began, the facts came in later. The facts don't matter. What matters is the rioting and taking advantage of these causes for personal benefits. That's what truly matters. So let's continue. And I want to thank David Young for coming armed with facts. It's expensive to live in Hamilton County. It is much less expensive to live in surrounding counties. And it's much less expensive to live in Sycamore Township. Because of Tom Weedman et al., you have about a millage rate of about 8.2 in Sycamore Township, which is lower than Warren County, because they mind their P's and Q's and watch the money they spend, and they don't spend it on stupid stuff, as happens in the city and the Hamilton County all the time, a bunch of stupid stuff. So let's continue. An informed electorate is the only defense we have against incompetent political parties, Republican or Democrat. So when a party that causes your life to be unaffordable complains about affordability and tags the other side with engaging in the results of their policies, it's up to you as an informed voter to say, I hear what you're saying, Greg Landsman, but it's false because your party is the one making my life unaffordable. It's not the Republican Party. It's your party making life unaffordable. So don't talk to me about the Republican Party having policies making things unaffordable. It is your party, and it's always been your party, at least for the past 50 or 60 years. I'll just continue. Once again, Reds baseball off until Friday. According to mathematical analysis, they're going to have to win approximately 2/3 of their remaining games to have a shot. Can they do it? Can they? Yes. Will they do it? Quite unlikely, but let's see what happens. Bill Cunningham, The Great American Live, with your home of the Reds and more. Remember, the truth will set you free. 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
23: ICE once again facing more problems with a 1 o'clock report. I'm Brady Hopkins, breaking now. ICE agents are facing a possible agency-wide pause in traffic stops after two fatal shootings over the past week, where they're having communities outraged, including in Houston, Texas, where lawmakers are demanding answers.
24: Texas Representative Sylvia Garcia sharing eyewitness accounts from two men who were in the vehicle on the day 52-year-old Lorenzo Salgado Araujo was shot and killed.
25: There was no markings on the car. There was no siren, no lights, no cherry top.
24: Garcia says the two men told her that ICE agents did not identify themselves as they approached the van and that an agent fired a single shot through the van's open window, striking Salgado Araujo.
23: That is ABC's Victor Oquendo. President Trump, meantime, on social media this morning is directing ICE agents not to end traffic stops, calling them one of the most important and effective crime-stopping fighting tools for the agency. It is time to check the roads, the latest traffic and weather together.
1: 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Freeways are in pretty good shape. We do have Kemper Road between Redding and Park Drive, and Redding between Lebanon Road and East Kemper blocked because of a stopped train. I'm Rick Schreff, News Radio 700 WLW.
22: Now, the latest forecast from the Jake Sweeney Chevrolet Weather Center. 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
2: The hot weather really starting to kick in. Temperatures this afternoon around 93 with a lot of sunshine and that humidity making it feel more like 97. A few foggy areas possible again heading into Thursday morning with the low near 71 and tomorrow 94, but with even higher humidity, that heat index likely pushing over 100. From your severe weather station, I'm 9 First Warning meteorologist Mark Stitz, News Radio 700 WLW.
23: It is 89 degrees right now here in Cincinnati. The Butler County Coroner has identified the person who was found after last week's fire at the former Town and Country furniture store in Hamilton as 48-year-old Harry Prasad Subsidy of Westchester. His cause and manner of death have not yet been determined, and investigators say there is no threat to the public, and leaders are still working to determine what sparked the fire, which brought multiple fire departments to the scene and shut down State Route 4 for hours. Another Kentucky city will not be keeping flock cameras permanently. 700 WLW's Sean Gallagher with the details.
3: Newport took part in a pilot program using the cameras that read license plates and announced Tuesday that after getting public feedback, the city will not be purchasing the technology, and cameras are set to be removed within the next week or so. While the flock cameras help police with criminal investigations and being a promising tool for public safety, the feedback, along with a Supreme Court case regarding the Fourth Amendment privacy protections, led to the decision to not use them permanently. The High Court's ruling did not directly address flock cameras, but Newport reviewed the case with its attorney, with it determined that some similarities to the case, like tracking movement, could become an issue when it comes to the cameras. I'm Sean Gallagher, News Radio 700 WLW.
23: Meantime, a federal judge has now blocked a ban on intoxicating hemp products in Ohio. Senate Bill 56 was signed into law by Governor Mike DeWine, where it is limiting the sale of THC-infused beverages outside of licensed dispensaries. But several Ohio companies, including some local breweries, filed a legal challenge where they are saying the ban would force them to lay off employees or put them out of business entirely. And it is not clear how long this injunction will last. And Hamilton City Council was expected to vote tonight on two ordinances that could allow recreational cannabis dispensaries to open in the city for the first time. The proposals would lift the current memorandum setting zoning rules and require each dispensary to go through a public approval process before it can open. If both measures pass, dispensaries would be allowed to only in certain commercial areas of the city and would have to stay a distance away from schools, childcare centers, libraries, and historic districts. On Wall Street right now, it's turning a corner. The Dow is currently up 44 points. The Nasdaq has picked up 27 points, and the S&P has gained 2. The Reds are off today and tomorrow after the All-Star break, as they're getting ready to begin a road trip. Their first series is going to be starting off with the Colorado Rockies out of Coors Field in Denver, and the first pitch will be at 8:40 on Friday night. Our next update at 1:30 with breaking news anytime. I'm Brady Hopkins, News Radio 700 WLW.
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27: All right, Billy Cunningham, the great American, of course, Kevin Jackson of the KevinJacksonNetwork.com. He's an author, radio talk show host, and more. And Kevin Jackson, welcome again to the Bill Cunningham Show. And I find with interest a column you have posted, The Ice Age of Rage. Activists continue turning law enforcement into political battlefields. Every time there's an ICE agent who shoots, unfortunately, because of the behavior of the person sought to be arrested and kills them, it is a national issue. The world stops. In fact, when this thing in Maine happened about 4 or 5 days ago, CNN broke in breathlessly with news of ICE agent killing another immigrant without knowing what the facts are. And the activist groups, because it's Maine, pulled out all stops to besiege the offices of Senator Susan Collins within an hour or two without knowing what the facts are. The facts don't matter. So explain what's happening when ICE agents, who, by the way, have to deport about 600,000 people. The death rate from that is extremely low. By the way, under Barack Hussein Obama, it was 52 deaths. But nonetheless, it wasn't news at all. So explain what's happening when the media jumps on top of the federal law enforcement quickly without knowing the facts.
28: Well, what it tells you, Billy, is it's a sad day for black people. And you may be going, Kevin, what are you talking about? Well, see, we used to have that outrage whenever a cop killed a black person. But now that's gone because blacks have slowly started to shift away from the Democrats, and the Democrats have a new group that they want to make the downtrodden, the people that are disenfranchised, and this is the illegals. And so as ICE is doing its job, anything that happens now is under the microscope. So it doesn't matter whether it's good or bad. I'll use George Floyd. Okay, so what? He was a dope fiend and was passing a counterfeit bill. Let's build a monument to him. Now it's ICE people. It's Renee Good and Alex Preddy. These are two names we didn't know. We probably shouldn't know. And now we got two more. Remember when blacks, it was always, oh, well, look at what happened with Trayvon Martin. And you could name the 4 or 5 or 6 black people in the last 16 years that have been, you know, screwed around over, you know, with something like this, what they consider to be terrorized by black people. And it was epidemic. And suddenly it was a catastrophe. Well, we've got people that are acting nutty, getting themselves killed, and because they can't rely on the previous groups that they were able to make media out of. Now it's this. And it's ridiculous because at the end of the day, ICE has to do its job. One of the memes that's circulating these days is Thomas Homan getting rewarded for being Barack Obama's border czar, but getting ostracized for being Donald Trump's border czar. And that's kind of how it works.
27: Well, in reality, Tom Homan's been there about 30 years, and Barack Hussein Obama gave him the highest civilian award that could be administered because he directly participated in deportation of 4 to 5 million illegals. And Obama quickly awarded him a Medal of Honor, saying, hey, this is wonderful. Keep doing it. And at the end of his presidency, he was having second thoughts because he said, look, I have to follow the law. He gave some interview in which he said, look, I wish the immigration statute was different, but until the law changes, I'm going to enforce the law. And now here we
28: well,
27: got.
28: Not only just about enforcing the law. Look, Trump and the entire administration, everybody listening to us, they know this makes common sense. Look, the whole thing that we're talking about here with this stuff is merely part of the Democrats' attempt to cheat in elections. And I know that sounds weird, but Trump sees it for what it is. This is why I'm glad this guy's in office. This is 4D chess. Closing the border is election integrity. It shut off the Democrat spigot. They said he can't, he won't be able to get rid of these millions of people. And he says, yeah, well, not only will I get rid of them, I'll get rid of the worst of them. So I'm going to drop crime and I'm going to put money back in the Treasury. But most importantly, I'm going to stop you from being able to cheat in elections. And the only reason why we're discussing ICE doing its job that it did it, since the ICE was started. It's been doing the same job. And the only reason why we're discussing it now is because the Democrats know that they got to try to win in 2026. Donald Trump has done everything he could to keep him from cheating. And this is the final straw. So we can go over this 1,000 times, but that's what this is about. It's about how do we stop Donald Trump from letting us cheat in the next series of elections.
27: And on that front, there's a U.S. Senator from Michigan named Slotkin, and she said, and as she was talking to the Indiana State Democratic Party, and she celebrated the Senate's rejection of the Save America Act, and she said, quote, it would be hard for any Democrat in any state to win any election if you have to prove citizenship to vote. So I'm thinking, now wait a minute, you got to be a citizen to vote, allegedly, but you just had an admission from Senator Slotkin that when elections are legitimate, it's going to be hard for us to win. Isn't that proof? Right. Isn't that Exhibit A in this idea that non-citizens vote?
28: A. Absolutely, it's Exhibit A, but I'll give you Exhibit B, and it's happening in Arizona, in the state that I live. Our Secretary of State and our governor run commercials in Spanish. Vote to vote. Why would you need to run commercials in Spanish where every kid, every citizen of this country speaks the language? And anybody that processes in, you must know our language and you must know our laws. Why would you need to have more commercials running in Spanish than you do English? Well, you know the answer. They know that these people are going to vote. And the group that cheated themselves in 2020 that are now leading, and this isn't just limited to Arizona, by the way, but they voted themselves in the cheat of 2020. They're the people now that are saying, oh, no, let's let these illegals do what they do. Look, there is no rational reason. There's nobody that can come on this show or anywhere else and defend the idea of what's been happening with the illegals coming into this country. You can't defend it based on our legal system. You can't defend it based on it's, what did they used to tell us? They were cost positive to the economy. That's like, Billy, me moving my fat butt into your house and becoming cost positive as I do nothing. Okay? And so then they told us they committed less crime than we do. And we're watching the crime rate drop precipitously in every place where these people are. And it's a very simple reason why. They've been, number one, committing the crime of coming into the country, but secondarily, they commit a hell of a lot of crime. So every single point that you could raise and say, look, let's look rationally, pragmatically at illegal immigration, you can easily, you don't have to dig deep here, but you can easily tell, you know, explain why it shouldn't happen. But the Democrats fight it because they have to have illegals in order to cheat in elections, per what you just said. And they admit it. They know they can't win an election if they don't do it. If they do it, have to do it fair and square.
27: I would contend that if one can't speak the English, don't understand what's being said for any political purpose, your vote probably is bought and paid for or meaningless if you can't participate in America. And you're an illegal truck driver and you can't read signs and you're killing Americans. Democrats will stand up for you. You have a posting also about how the media becomes more interested in scrutinizing ICE than illegal immigrant crime. The hundreds of women killed by the policies of the Democrat Party and raped, which is through the southern border. Also, the number of Americans killed in Maine by illegal truck drivers. Finally, there's going to be a little bit of a crackdown. Why does the media jump on one side and not on the other? Because the activists, why?
28: But hey, Billy, here's the deal. All those people that are doing that are white people. I don't know if you've noticed, but every nationality that's committing crime these days is being declared white. Everyone. go look at the El Salvadorans, the Hondurans, the blacks, the whatever part of Africa you hail from. Go look. It's become almost a joke because they can't get you white folks to commit enough crimes, so they got to give you some. I mean, it's reparations in the way of crime for white people. To answer your question, it's a simple answer, and you know it. It's a setup question, Bill. Stop giving me these T-balls, okay? The reason why they do it is the left are unscrupulous. They can't win on any single issue. I literally said on my radio show, please call me leftist and defend any position that you have. Defend that, you know, Trump is Hitler now that we've got your actual Nazi that you're running. We could pivot to any subject you want. And I can guarantee you the leftists listening to this show will pop their heads right off of their shoulders. Because I'll give you a good example. Plattner, he's gone. Now, you know what the narrative is? Well, hey, we've got a better candidate and a better chance of winning. Well, here's my question. Why didn't you put them in before you put the rapist Nazi? You know, it makes no sense what they do. I'll give you another one. Kamala Harris says the WNBA they show a commitment to excellence. How so? The Democrats are putting transsexuals into every other sport except the WNBA. I guess maybe they're leaving the lesbians alone. But the WNBA is far from excellent. It doesn't pay its bills. It runs on the shoulders of the NBA. There's not any. That league couldn't survive by itself. And then because its number one player is a white girl, they want to kill her. Now that's your commitment to excellence.
27: Yes, the answer is yes. And Caitlin Clark can't survive. She's getting beat up. She's 6 foot tall, kind of skinny, and they're after her big time. One other issue, Nolan Wells came out of nowhere, and this is a black teenage boy that was celebrating swimming and celebrating summer. It's hot in Mississippi. So him and his buddies tend to be other white teenagers, swim out to an area kind of off the coast. It's kind of like a sandbar in which they do whatever teenage boys do, I can only imagine. And now Al Sharpton and Benjamin Crump have shown up looking for, number one is for some money, but number two, it appears that millions of black teenagers can die at the hands of other blacks every year in America, and America simply continues. But if a black teenager dies in proximity to white people, it's time to protest. So more than 100 protesters have gathered now to demand answers in the death of Nolan Wells. And if something nefarious happened to him, absolutely. But it appears he's got value only because he died in proximity to white people, in which case it's racism. Have you picked up on that one?
28: I hadn't seen the story.
27: This is beautiful.
28: This is insane.
27: It's insane.
28: Are you kidding? Look, well, then there's going to be controversy when I die, because I'm going to be around white people when I die.
27: Well, I mean, probably accidentally drowned. You know, he left his phone behind in his keys because he was on a boat going swimming. There is some massive conspiracy now. And when Benjamin Crump and Al Sharpton show up, get out your checkbook. They're looking for somebody to sue. And Nolan Wells probably died, unfortunately, drowned. His body was found. His mom and dad have been on CNN two or three times demanding answers. And many answers can't be given because half the teenagers were in the bag, probably drunk, and the other half were simply swimming, looking for girls. And a black kid shows up dead, unfortunately, for the family because he was close to white people. It's got to be racism. But when black teenagers kill each other, it's no big deal.
28: Well, the interesting thing about the comment, the story is this. If it was a white kid that died with these white kids, I mean, the parents would want answers. But you're not going to get the race pimp showing up, right?
11: No.
28: And I don't know. We don't know what happened.
11: I don't know.
28: I mean, and probably most of the people involved don't know what happened for all the reasons you stated. But it's become I haven't heard the story, but it will become a story only because of the race element. And that's what we're going against. Now, I want you to understand, Bill, under the backdrop of the SPLC actually paying for white supremacy, we're still talking about race issues as if the group of white kids that this kid probably grew up with decided to target him after all these years.
11: No.
28: And, of course, the institutional racism of having white friends in America, well, you know, that's part of this. These are ridiculous stories. Now, on the human level, a parent losing their child and wanting answers,
11: terrible.
28: Everybody wants that.
11: But the parents are on talking about
28: the is ridiculous.
11: They want answers, and seemingly these kids played football together. They were buddies. A lot of friendly pictures of him with three or four white teenagers laughing, and the kid he drowned, and now it's a racial issue, and CNN's going to follow it for that reason and that reason alone. But I don't know how we get out of this. If Benjamin,
28: we get out of it because I'm going to tell you right now. All you white folks listening to Bill right now, stop apologizing for being white. Stop. Just go do you. I mean, this story is not a story. It's a tragedy, but it's not a story. And at a human level, as a parent, I feel sorry for the kids who drowned, but I feel sorry for the kids regardless, that boy, regardless of what the nationality of the kid is. I also feel sorry for his friends.
11: Sure.
28: If you've ever lost a friend, I had a friend die when I was in high school, and he died literally right outside of the ranch where I lived. And we didn't know it until we got to school. But the point is, if you felt bad, it didn't matter whether he was white, black, or whatever.
11: No.
28: His name was Burl, and I remember him to this day. But I don't remember him because he's white. I remember him because we were good friends, and we had classes together. It would be different if there was some rogue element that came into the thing, a bunch of bikers, that, you know, or a bunch of Graham Platners that came in there and did something to him. It's a normal human tragedy.
11: It's awful, and the parents, a middle-class family in Mississippi, and I see the photographs and video of Nolan Wells playing with his other high school friends, mainly are white, and they're all buddies. They've all gone through questioning. They're going to be sued. There's no there other than a human tragedy. The mother and father of this boy, my heart goes out to him. I had a black buddy of mine in high school that was killed in the Vietnam War. I still think about him now and then, not because of his race, because of our friendship. But you can't have a friendship with white people and you die. Suddenly the white people are responsible. When black teenagers kill each other every day in America, it's not a story at all. It's ignored.
28: Well, if they keep this up, Bill, I'm not going to have any white friends because nobody's going to go and hang around me thinking they'll get sued if I die.
11: If you die, somebody caused your death for racial reasons, and the family's...
28: Absolutely. Some white person's going to pay if I die. That's
11: somebody,
28: just the way it is.
11: I don't want to be around you because if you drop dead, I'm going to be responsible. It's like,
28: you're
11: I didn't do
28: letter,
11: it.
28: Letter, Bill. If I die 1,000 miles away from you, you're getting a letter from my wife.
11: Say, oh, geez. lastly, the Southern Poverty Law Center, these are the poverty racial pimps that have benefited greatly by keeping racism alive. And there's more discovery coming out that they actually paid the Ku Klux Klan to cause racial problems so they could fundraise off of it. There's got to be a special place in hell for them.
28: They paid more than the KKK. They paid multiple white supremacists. And, you know, meanwhile, these guys are getting $100 million every year to keep racism alive. And what's funny is they started out good. They had good intentions back in the day when they started. But once they figured out that you keep ringing Pavlov's bell, that's why Crump and Sharpton are showing up to this story. When you keep ringing that bell, money comes in. That's what they do. Look, racism, as the left defines it in this country, has been gone for decades. But they got to keep it going. One thing I do want to talk about, though, just for a second, is this movie Supergirl. They say it's going to lose $240 million. Hollywood and Democrats, this is a perfect analogy for metaphor for the Democrats. When are you going to wake up, stop retreading all the BS? Supergirl is bisexual. That's the new click, right? And it isn't enough that we've had 14,000 remakes of Superman and a couple of Supergirl, but the twist is she's bisexual. It's losing $240 million. Who greenlit this film? Who said, hey, let's take a stupid concept about a guy that's a Superman, let's make it into a girl, let's make her bisexual, and think we're going to go make millions and millions of dollars? The Democrats, they have, just like Hollywood, they have no new ideas. And they think that they can make money with it. Hollywood has lost, I'm just saying, USAID, NGOs and all that that's killing the Democratic Party, Act Blue, same thing's going to happen to Hollywood. They got to stop with this BIPOC. We got to have a lesbian in every film or something like that, or they're going to go bankrupt. And the Democrats are going to find this out the hard way in the midterms.
27: Couldn't happen to a better group. Kevin Jackson, KevinJacksonNetwork.com. Thanks for coming on the Bill Cunningham Show. And, Kevin, let's keep on keeping on, my friend.
28: All
27: thank
28: right,
27: you.
28: Billy,
27: and please
28: care.
27: Don't die in my presence. That's all I ask. Don't die in my presence, okay? I'm an evil guy. All right. Let's continue with more. Bill Cunningham, News Radio 700 WLW.
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31: He was the number 3 overall pick in the NBA draft in 2020, and now LaMelo Ball is on the move along with Josh Green being traded by the Charlotte Hornets to the Minnesota Timberwolves in exchange for Naz Reid and a package of draft picks including an unprotected 2033 first-round pick. The Hornets also re-signing free agent guard Kobe White for 3 years and $74 million. At the World Cup, the United States will finish up group play tonight. Head coach Mauricio Pochettino says their goal remains the same despite already clinching Group D.
32: Because what we are thinking is to win.
0: Of course, that we are qualified, but we want to win.
31: The U.S. will play Turkey at 10 p.m. Eastern in Los Angeles. Their round of 32 match is set for July 1st, with their opponent yet to be determined. Detroit Lions cornerback Terrion Arnold in some trouble. He's facing robbery and kidnapping charges in connection with an early February event. That's sports. I'm Frank Arity.
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1: The Attorney General facing some tough questioning with the 130 report. I'm Brady Hopkins, breaking now. Senators in Capitol Hill are interrogating Acting Attorney General Todd Blanch in a confirmation hearing to make the position permanent, where questions including answering tough questions on the Jeffrey Epstein investigation.
2: It is interesting to see how Blanch is responding, in particular to questions about the Epstein affair, where there's this bipartisan criticism at times. And we're actually hearing at times new things from Blanch that kind of contradict his past statements. For example, he tried to defend the fact that he hasn't been meeting personally with Epstein victims. He says by law he's not allowed to do that, or by policy, which is kind of a newer explanation. He also claimed that the DOJ is willing to investigate claims brought by Epstein victims. That contradicts remarks he made about 6 months ago, where he basically said the Department of Justice no longer has open investigations into Epstein.
1: That is ABC's Peter Haralambos. It is time to check the latest traffic and weather together.
3: 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Well, traffic is slowing on Beachmont at Salem as crews are working to clear an accident. We still have that train blocking traffic. Kemper Road between Redding and Park 42 Drive and Redding, both directions, Lebanon Road to East Kemper. I'm Rick Schrempf, News Radio 700 WLW.
26: Here is the latest weather forecast from News Radio 700 WLW.
5: The heat continues to build across the tri-state. This afternoon, mostly sunny, 93 for a high, but feeling more like 97. Heading into Thursday morning, could see some pockets of fog as we drop to 71, and tomorrow 94, the humidity even higher, which could push the heat index to 102. From your severe weather station, I'm 9 First Warning meteorologist Mark Stitz, News Radio 700 WLW.
1: It is 90 degrees right now here in Cincinnati. Questions continue to come up about the Fort Washington CAP project. 700 WLW's Lee Mowen explains more.
6: A park or more development? Questions are emerging after a $25 million federal grant was awarded to Cincinnati for the Fort Washington Way CAP project. Both Mayor Abtab Purval and Councilman Jeff Kramerding commented its long-term future may include developments, but acknowledged its initial life will be a park. The Cincinnati Regional Chamber is envisioning a long open park similar to Washington, D.C.'s National Mall. In a prior conference, Western and Southern CEO John Barrett said two of the largest events, Taste of Cincinnati and Oktoberfest Cincinnati, could happen on the new park. I'm Lee Mowen, News Radio 700 WLW.
1: Hamilton County health leaders say the number of cyclosporiasis cases has grown to 16, up from 13 that was reported from last week. The parasitic illness is most often linked to contaminated fresh produce, and they also say they are seeing a noticeable increase in people seeking care for stomach-related illnesses. The source of the outbreak has not been identified, and health leaders are urging anyone with symptoms such as watery diarrhea, stomach pain, or vomiting to please contact their health care provider. Meantime, the third and final suspect in the 2023 shooting death of 9-year-old Damaya Barden Pickens has been sentenced. Ryan Brown pleaded guilty to voluntary manslaughter and two counts of felonious assault, receiving a prison sentence of 13 to 18 years behind bars. Investigators say Brown was driving when more than 30 shots were fired into a Silverton home, killing the young girl, while her family told the court the violence took away a future she could never have the chance to live. And get ready to save some cash on back-to-school shopping next month.
17: 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I'm Travis Laird, News Radio 700 WLW.
1: On Wall Street right now, it's looking good. The Dow is currently up 79 points. The NASDAQ has gained 86, and the S&P has picked up 13. The Reds have the day off today and tomorrow as they begin a road trip after the All-Star break, as they begin a series on Friday against the Colorado Rockies out in Denver. 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
7: Radio. I'm Chris Wall. Since taking Andro 400, I have dropped 45 pounds. I'm sleeping better. My knee pain went away. I've had some lower back issues, and I've noticed that that went away. The radio ad says it attacks belly fat. 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
18: 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I mean, that's why we're here.
19: Hello.
20: Hello.
19: Hello. Hello.
20: Hello.
19: Hello.
20: Hello.
19: Quiet, numbskulls. I'm broadcasting.
20: Oh, you bonehead.
19: Oh, God.

0: he does half the time anyway.
1: The friendly confines. We got to get to all the other stars here. It got me urinated off. It was a time at KCC when women were second-class citizens. Am I right or wrong?
2: That would probably be.
1: But now, in the last 20 years, it's gone completely the other way. Now, women control the golf course. Men can't play. Yesterday, it had like 5 hours of tee times X'd out. 20 women show up to play. Men can't play because of their gender. Is that sex discrimination?
2: I think that's a question for the golf committee, Bill.
1: That's Tony Taluziak.
0: Paul Taluziak.
1: Taluziak. And secondly, we have introduced the other devotees, and we talk about Saturday.
0: We have our administrator, Greg Bickford. Say hello, Greg.
3: Hello.
0: Beth Gunderson, our assistant administrator.
1: He's like the Cheryl Long of Sycamore Township. Yeah. Oh, fair to say.
0: They look a lot alike.
1: They look something alike. Wow. And then the woman that does all the work, once again, is the assistant, correct?
0: Exactly. She's doing all the work.
1: And we got Mike McEwen.
0: We got Mikey McEwen.
1: He's here with the big thing. And Mike, talk about the events Friday and Saturday. I think the Rolling Stones, the Beatles, who's going to be there?
4: Not quite. Foghat is the big act on Saturday night.
1: Foghat.
4: Take a slow ride. Take it easy.
1: Take it easy in a fog hat.
4: Yeah. I just want to make love to you.
1: Who are you talking to? I don't know about that.
4: Fool for the City.
1: A Fool for the City?
5: Yeah. These are names of their famous songs.
1: I want to make love to you.
4: Yeah.
1: Sounds like a Linda Ronstadt song.
5: They're not the Turtles.
1: Not the Turtles. So that's Friday night or Saturday?
4: Saturday night.
1: And how's Gordon Vetturino? You're related to him?
4: Well, Gordon's still around.
1: I had him on 3 months ago. Say, remember, he taught me baseball, football, basketball, and life.
5: And look where you're at now.
1: Nowhere. So it begins, is it Friday night and Saturday? What are the times, Mike?
4: Friday, we open at 6 o'clock with Ricky Veneman.
1: Then, Ricky who?
4: Rick Veneman.
1: Veneman. What's that? What's that?
4: Folk singer.
1: Hey, Seg, will you be there for that?
5: I don't think
0: so. That's up his alley.
1: Please continue.
4: Then we have Captured Heart, a tribute to Heart and Journey.
1: Heart and Journey, that's good.
4: And Soul Shadow, a tribute to Led Zeppelin.
1: Led Zeppelin.
4: And Saturday night we open with Andy Mack.
1: Andy Mack will be there?
5: Wow.
4: That's my shaver hat is in tribute to him.
1: And where is the event, if anywhere?
4: At Bechtold Park on Sycamore Road in Sycamore Township.
1: Say, before we get to sports, earlier, yep. Tom Weedman, I had on these experts, David Young and others, about millage rates in various areas. Let me share with the American people the following. If you talk about Lucas County, my second home, the millage rate for the county, as Greg knows, is 28.26. 28.2. Claremont County, I'm sorry, which is somewhat local and does a pretty good job, 10.7. And then you go to Hamilton County, your favorite county, correct? Tracy Swagman, is that correct? Hamilton.
2: Born and raised.
1: 25.7. Then you go to Warren County.
0: Go to Butler first.
1: Go to Butler. Butler County is 12.1. A little high, correct? Is that high, Greg?
3: Depends.
1: It depends. He won't answer. He's non-political.
0: That's
1: and then let's go to Sycamore Township.
0: 8.75.
1: Which is lower than Warren County. Why? Why? Compare this to Coleraine. Compare this to Cheryl Seavey's Delhi. Why is Sycamore Township more competent than these other townships?
0: Well, because we run a better operation, Bill.
1: Don't say that.
0: We do.
1: Segment, your reaction?
0: Seg would even agree with that, wouldn't
1: he? Coleraine Township.
5: Until I have to do my taxes in Middletown.
1: I'm glad you brought that up.
5: What's up with that?
1: He's angry about the earnings tax, which I think if you live in Sycamore Township.
0: Yeah.
1: Right? Just move here, Seg. Don't have to pay. We have the visitors paying more, like I schleps like you.
5: Yeah.
0: Exactly.
5: Yeah. Well, you're welcome.
1: Yeah?
5: You're welcome.
1: So why is it low? Because you'd like to see me.
0: Because we manage the taxpayers' money, and you are one of our taxpayers.
1: And I'm more than happy to pay.
0: Absolutely.
1: And I have my list here from the Hamilton. I just got my property tax bill as you.
0: Hey, I will tell you one thing. We're at 8.75. I will not reveal the township in Hamilton County that it's at 40.
1: 40?
0: 40.
1: That's higher than Lucas County, Cuyahoga, higher than Franklin.
0: Combined.
1: Come on, what is it? It's a public record. Seg, what is it?
0: Well, then go find it.
1: Go find it. It's a public record.
5: One of 88.
1: Not quite, but Greg, what about you? Can you identify the township?
6: I can, but I won't.
1: Mike McEwen, will you?
7: I have no idea.
1: Tracy Schwegman, will you?
2: No.
0: No comment.
2: It's out there. No comment.
1: Why is that township like five times Sycamore Township?
0: Can't say. We are the only township in Hamilton County that hasn't had a levy on

0: ballot in 20 years.
1: Seg, your
0: and
1: reaction?
0: Everybody else has had multiple.
1: Seg, should men be able to, Tracy, should men be able to play Kenwood equally with women? I'm not talking about superior. I'm talking about equal access to the golf course.
2: I mean, that's for the Board of Trustees and the Golf Committee.
1: But they're apologists. They're I don't know what the hell's going on, but it's got to stop.
2: Maybe you should get on the golf committee.
1: I've been on the board for that. Crap didn't happen when I was in charge, I believe.
2: Well, maybe it's time for you to
1: run again. I treated people equally.
3: Get reelected.
1: I would not be in a position that would elect me. I don't want it. But the point is, Tracy, what's wrong with equality? You want equality or not?
2: Equality's great, Bill. Equality's great.
1: Tom, you equality?
4: I'm totally into equality.
1: Equality, but not at Kenwood Country Club. It is unequal based upon gender. Say, give me some sports and make it fast.
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1: sports!
3: It tonight.
1: Sports!
3: Let's see. One cool feature last night, Willie, of the All-Star game, one of the highlights, was right before it started when the founding fathers came up and signed the Declaration of Independence.
1: They're still alive?
3: They signed. Each player signed a lineup card with an old-school feather quill pen on parchment paper at home plate, and that's going to go to the Hall of Fame. It's pretty cool.
1: That's good.
3: Nice little moment.
1: Which founding fathers were there? You got Washington, you got...
3: Yeah, because they were running around the outfield, the presidents with the Nationals.
1: They signed it.
3: Teddy Roosevelt looks pretty good. He's got a big head, but he looks pretty good. A little thin.
1: 170 years old.
3: Yeah. Let's see. Frontier League All-Star game tonight across the river. Of course, Messi v. Harry Kane.
1: Who do you like today?
3: Today in the semifinals. You owe me a hot fudge sundae because Spain won yesterday. You took your boy Mbappe.
1: I took Mbappe.
0: He owes everybody a hot
3: 3 o'clock
0: sundae.
3: On
1: thank you. We're gonna our
3: 3
1: next
3: o'clock
1: bet,
3: on Fox Sports 1360.
1: Double all bets and play the same thing. Pick your course. Quit the talking. Start the walking.
0: We're playing Clovernook rules.
1: Clovernook,
0: not Kenwood rules. Not Cunningham rules.
3: And Harry Alexander is going to be the referee.
0: Justice Joe Dieters is running the show over there.
3: Uh oh.
1: Just let me know the bet, and I'll show up. Just bring the money. I'll bring the money back.
0: Just bring your money. Bring your money.
1: That you paid me. I'll bring it. Back.
0: Bring your money.
3: Also, Willie, 2 weeks from today, the Bengals open training camp.
1: Can't wait. Now I have the TAC district right here in my recent tax bill. Are you prepared? Indian Hill schools are $3,500 for me. Township is $723. Now, here are the special levy.
0: What a bargain.
1: That's a bargain. I pay the joint vocational school fund levy. I pay the county general fund levy. I pay the public library levy. I pay the family services treatment levy. I pay the health hospital care indigent levy. I pay the mental health levy for the segman. I pay developmental disabilities levy. I pay the park district levy. I pay the crime information center levy. I pay the children's services levy.
3: What are you complaining about?
1: I'm not done yet.
3: Oh.
1: I'm paying the senior services levy.
3: That's for you.
1: That's for me. And the zoo levy. That's for the
3: segment.
1: That's
3: for you, too.
1: Why am I paying?
0: And your sister's on the library board, so don't say anything about the library.
1: Diane Redden loves the library. Yeah. Why are we paying all those levies?
2: And she voted for it.
1: Well, who voted for it?
0: I got news for you. Everybody complains about property taxes, and every time there's a levy on the ballot, people vote in favor.
1: Can you think of the last one that failed?
0: A couple school ones.
1: But
0: other than that...
1: These levies.
0: Nope. They all pass.
1: And the next one, the Children's Services levy, they want to triple the millage to collect three times the money. Where's the public hearing, Greg?
5: It's 6 o'clock. County's got one scheduled somewhere.
1: In Sycamore Township?
0: No.
5: They've got three options. That they're gonna look at.
1: And it's going to pass anyway, right? Yeah, Mike McCune, will it pass? Are you voting for it?
3: Can't say.
1: He says no. I'm not voting for it. What is it? Did you?
0: He says you won't answer his phone call.
1: Justice Joe, I won't answer his call anymore. The hell with him. How bad is Joe Dieters on the golf course?
0: He's pretty good.
1: You got to be kidding me.
0: He had a couple of bad holes.
1: He had a couple of good holes. When you're playing two of Ken Dale, they hit at the number four of Dale. And from four of Dale, he hits over 17 of Dale. And from 17 of Dale, he chili dips twice, sits in the bunker, takes three shots, doesn't get out. I said, Joe, you're lying nine. Just throw the ball out of the sand trap. Is that right?
0: I think that's wrong, but I think you've embellished everything since that. Here we go. Uh-oh.
1: Justice Joe, how
0: Justice
1: are you?
0: Justice Joe.
6: I just got pulled off the bench by one of my clerks. I understand you finally have someone present in that studio who can dispel the fantastical story you've been weaving
4: about the last golf match. And I noticed you don't even touch on it. You talk about tax rates and things like that. Tom's the one guy who was there to witness the entire thing.
1: How much did you lose?
4: Oh, like $20 or something.
1: Tom, how, you paid 60 or 70?
0: Hey, Joe, just for the record, yeah. He said we shot 110 and 106, and I'm looking at the card, and he's got me down for an 88, which means everything that happened on that card is illegitimate. He owes us the money back.
1: I say let's play again, double the money.
4: We change tees depending on how far he hits the ball.
0: Whatever meets his game. Know. He can't clear the fairway trap, so he goes to the ladies' tee to tee off. It's unbelievable.
1: I identify transgender rights. I identify.
2: You can join me on the ladies' tee.
1: Let's
4: hey,
1: go.
4: Tom,
1: I'm a woman. If I was a woman, I'd be a lesbian. There's no question about that.
4: We're going to a real golf course next week.
1: And
0: Wednesday. Joey, I understand that they're already selling tickets for the gallery.
4: I know we don't have a ballroom. We don't have 17 pools and all this other nonsense. We have a golf course, a championship golf course.
1: Novel concept, golf. All right. Well, Joe, women don't have the golf course half the time exclusively, and men can't play.
4: No.
1: And did Tanya O'Rourke beat you in golf, your wife? Did she beat you? Tell the truth.
4: There was a rumor about that last year.
1: Yes. Yes. Tanya kicked your ass. Good. I love that. Speak the truth, Joe. You're under oath.
4: I will freely admit that there was a hiccup in my game at one point.
1: A hiccup? hiccup in your game.
0: Hey, Joe, just for the record. On 12, was there a divot on that tee or no?
4: Tanya was playing good.
1: Yes.
4: Tanya was playing good.
0: Was there a divot on that tee, Joe?
1: Joe, remember number 12, the par 5, where he took a divot on the
0: I did not take a divot.
4: It was a shrapnel mark from his ball. It was not a divot.
1: The ball was driven into the ground a foot in front of the tee.
0: That I will not deny.
1: What a great drive that was. All right, Joe, 3 o'clock next Wednesday. Is that it at the Nook?
4: Yeah, you can buy your tickets at Ticketmaster starting tomorrow.
1: All right, back,
4: at 7 a.m.
1: Back to the bench and lock up the criminals, will you? Lock them up. Hang them high.
4: Peace, boys, and Tracy. Right. Bye.
1: Tracy, thanks for coming in. Mike, thank you. Everyone, get me out of the Stooge Report, please, segment. By the way, we have coming up next, Tom Weidman's good friend, Eve Bolton, will be here from Cincinnati Public Schools.
7: Whoa.
1: And I want to thank
7: Tom. How much money they want now?
0: So they want money.
1: Thank you. $70
7: million. Yeah.
1: I want to thank Tom Weidman for setting her up to come on. And please go ahead.
7: Willie, in honor of another hot day here in the Tri-State, we leave you with the immortal words of the Stooge Report.
8: At some point, this foolishness has got to stop.
1: Thanks, Mike. DeWine calls in. He wants me to go fishing with him. I'll go fishing with him when he comes golfing with me for money. 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
1: I'm Billy Cunningham, the Great American. Every August, the Tennis World comes to Cincinnati to play tennis in Mason. The Open this year runs between August the 11th and August the 23rd in Mason, the home of the Comets. The Open this year was selected as the best tournament by the ATP and the WTA, the best in the world. 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In Western and Southern, led by John Baird, is thrilled once again to be the cornerstone partner of the Cincinnati Tennis Open, continuing that great tradition. 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
25: The Attorney General facing a grilling with a 2 o'clock report. I'm Brady Hopkins, breaking now. Members of the Senate Judiciary Committee are scrutinizing Acting Attorney General Todd Blanche's close relationship with President Trump, which is raising concerns about how independent the DOJ will be under Blanche. ABC's Peter Haralambos has more.
26: Democrats have long criticized Todd Blanche, a former defense attorney for President Trump, for allegedly still treating Trump like a client. During an exchange with Senator John Kennedy about his friendship with Trump, Blanche might have given fuel to that criticism with a verbal slip-up.
27: Are you and President Trump friends?
28: I'm his lawyer, was his lawyer, and now I'm the deputy attorney general.
26: Blanche attempted to clarify the gaffe, claiming he's disagreed with the president and would refuse to do anything illegal at his direction. Peter Haralambos, ABC News.
25: It is time to check the roads, the latest traffic and weather together.
29: 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Both directions between Reading and Park 42 Drive. You can use Hauk as an alternate. And Reading North and South between Levin Road and Kemper blocked as well. And you can use Levin Road as the alternate here. And Montana at Anaconda Drive, we do have an accident. My Rick Shrimp News Radio, 700 WLW.
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2: The hot weather really starting to kick in. Temperatures this afternoon around 93 with a lot of sunshine and that humidity making it feel more like 97. A few foggy areas possible again heading into Thursday morning with the low near 71 and tomorrow 94, but with even higher humidity, that heat index likely pushing over 100. From your severe weather station, I'm 9 First Warning meteorologist Mark Stitz, News Radio 700 WLW.
25: It is 91 degrees right now here in Cincinnati. Kentucky's governor says the statement quoting U.S. Senator Mitch McConnell about his health was a good start, but he has to be more transparent.
3: This is Governor Andy Beshear has yet to speak with McConnell ever since he went into the hospital June 14th. McConnell said in the statement that he had another fall, briefly losing consciousness, with doctors saying he did not suffer a heart attack or stroke, dealt with a mild case of pneumonia during his recovery, and is now in physical therapy with no timetable for a return to the Senate. Beshear says voters have sent McConnell to the Senate 7 straight times, and they deserve transparency.
4: I think there are some elected officials who don't view themselves as having a boss. We do. In this instance, it's the people of Kentucky.
3: The governor says it's as simple as McConnell posting a video statement. I'm Sean Gallagher, News Radio 700 WLW.
25: The Brent Spence Bridge Corridor Project is causing two more significant closures this week. And it all started last night with the westbound US 50 to 6th Street Viaduct exit to Jess Street. Well, that is now being closed forever by the Ohio Department of Transportation. And tonight at 11 o'clock, the 71 northbound ramp to 2nd Street to downtown is going to be blocked off. And while this is not a permanent closure, the exit will not reopen until the fall of 2028. Drivers can instead follow I-71 northbound to 5th Street and take Race to get back to 2nd. Hamilton County voters might be seeing a massive tax hike on the November ballot. 700 WLW's Travis Lair gives us the details.
5: Commissioners are debating a 5.57 mil property tax levy to keep children's services funded. The hike will generate $144 million a year to combat skyrocketing foster care costs. If it fails, the county must drain its general fund, forcing severe cuts to local public safety and court operations to make up the difference. I'm Travis Laird, News Radio 700 WLW.
25: And 50 shots were fired at a party held across from the VA hospital overnight at an Airbnb on Vine Street down in Coryville, where there was thankfully only one person that was hit, and that was a man who got hit in the shoulder. And he ended up taking himself to the hospital with his condition not known. The shooter is still on the loose. On Wall Street, it has been a good afternoon so far. The Dow is currently up 168 points. The NASDAQ has gained 151 and the S&P has gained 25. The Reds got the day off today and tomorrow as they are coming off the All-Star break as they begin a road trip, as they begin a series on Friday night against the Colorado Rockies out in Denver. The first pitch will be on Friday at 8:40, and all the coverage right here on 700 WLW. And the segment will have more details on that coming up in the Stooge Report. 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Our next update at 2:30 with breaking news anytime. I'm Brady Hopkins, News Radio 700 WLW.
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8: 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On our next episode, we'll tell the tale of America's greatest science experiment. 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
12: I'm Billy Cunningham, the great American. Let's continue now. And of course, Reds baseball off today. Wednesday back out on Friday with the Colorado Rockies. If they win two-thirds of their remaining games, they might get to the wild card. Two-thirds of the remaining games. Hopefully it begins Friday night in Colorado. But until then, there are many difficulties in the Cincinnati public school system. And there have been many meetings held with the Board of Education, headquartered with Eve Bolton, who's been there for about 18 years. She was a teacher for almost 40 years. So Eve Bolton knows all about public education, and they have some difficult decisions to make in the future about whether to put on the ballot for November either a tax spanning 5 years on a 7-mil property tax or an 8-mil property tax or an earned income tax spanning 5 years. So those are the three choices. And Eve Bolton, welcome again to the Bill Cunningham Show. And first of all, can you tell the American people, give me an overview of CPS. Some people want to say negative things about it all the time, like Tony Bender, my producer. Some of us support public education like I do. But nonetheless, how many students are in CPS? What's the annual budget? How many teachers are there? And what are the general challenges?
18: Sounds good. Yes, so thanks for having me, Bill. I appreciate it. We have 34,000 kids. We have about 3,000 teachers and 6,000 employees. We have about 62 or 64 school buildings themselves. And the annual general budget anywhere right now is around $630 million. And it's been reasonably flat for the last, I would say, 5 years. And as you know, we've been making major cuts over the last 3 years and resizing the district. And fortunately, by great effort of the superintendent and the treasurer, we've been able to keep our very high bond rating on all three bonds. So it's great. And we are approaching, Bill, our bicentennial year as a school district. I mean, Cincinnati Public's been around only 50 years less than the country. So it's pretty exciting.
19: As far as the challenges, some rough numbers, are there about how many thousands of students are homeless and how many thousands of students have English as the second language?
18: That's a good question. The percentages for the English as a second language is around 12 to 14%. We have immigrants and refugees. That's a significant portion of the 34,000. We have about at least 4,000 kids that are, as is described, as homeless. And the other issues that we have is mobility within the district, certainly. And then also, as well, there's the income issue for so many folks. So there's many challenges, but they're being met, we think, according to our own state report card, which unfortunately everybody has to use, including us. We have those 62 or so schools. We have 30 of our schools that are meeting or exceeding state standards. We have about 20 of our schools that are described by the state as needing support in order to meet state standards. And about 10 of our schools, according to the state, need significant support in order to meet state standards. So, and it's an interesting array.
19: So a lot of people complain, Eve Bolton, but as far as the homeless population, these are children, 4,000 homeless children. My simple Deer Park math tells me you have about 5,000 or so English as a second language, and the language is being spoken. Give some sense when it's called ESL, English Second Language. How many different languages are spoken inside the schools of the 5,000 students where they don't have full competency in English? How many different languages?
18: I have heard a range from, of course, it depends upon the school because there is higher concentrations in some of our schools, but you can have as many as, if you talk in terms of dialect as well, as many as 70 different languages that are spoken in Cincinnati Public.
19: So then who communicates of the 70 languages and dialects when the teacher speaks in English and the student can't fully understand what's being said? There's different 70 languages and dialects. How does the student receive the information if they don't understand the English?
18: Well, that's why we need desperately to not right. only have teachers, but we have translators as many places as we can. And, you know, even kids that are deaf or sightless. I mean, a public school has the world in it. And that's what we have, many, many challenges. And it's and the diversity is sometimes challenging, but it also is enriching for everybody if we can get through it and get it done right.
19: Another problem I had on about 3 years ago, the superintendent, then I think she was there a year or two, and she told me chronic absenteeism is about 44%, and for black boys, it's about 70%. Is that about accurate today?
18: I think the 40-some percent is very close. I think the 70% might be a little bit too high by now. But the folks have to understand about chronic absenteeism. It's basically you miss 10 days a year. And it's not about unexcused or excused. It's you could be fighting cancer. You could be truant, but you also could be taking care of your little sibling, or you could be sick, or you could be on a college visit. So making 10 days or missing 10 days classifies you as chronically absent.
19: As far as the proposal, I think you had made some comments at the meeting a few days ago that you did not want to vote yay or nay at this point because I would think earned income tax of, I guess, 0.75% is not real popular to have people. This doesn't include Social Security or other benefits. It's got to be earned income. And so are you leaning toward an earned income tax or an increased property tax? Where does Eve Bolton stand? You're the conscience of the CPS, been there the longest. What do you say?
18: At least I've been there the longest for sure. I'm leaning much more towards the property tax. And frankly, I prefer the 7 mil rather than the 8 mil. The earned income tax, I think, first of all, I think somewhere along the line we're going to be there. I know when I taught at Wyoming, I was there when they went to income tax. And I think we'll be there sometime because the state is taking away an awful lot of the property tax options. But right now, first of all, our constituency isn't used to that earned income tax yet. And I think it's too big of a sale in the next 100 days. It's too much of a shift. So I think we'll have a supermajority for the property tax. We're really working hard to get unanimity among the 7 board members. And it's a very diverse board for sure. But we'll get hopefully 7 of us on the same place.
19: I have a sense these things are difficult to pass. I think there were some levies up in November. I think 4 of the 5 failed. Is this a particularly tough environment to be passing property tax increases?
18: Absolutely. It's terrible economically. We know, too, that the state has not lived up to its obligations of supporting public schools. And indeed, they've been kind of defunding us almost on a monthly basis. And so I think that's part of it. I think the challenges every family has, and I'm on a fixed income as a retired person, this is very difficult for us. But we have kept ourselves off the ballot for new money for 10 years. I think we probably should have asked a couple of years ago, but we did not. And now we've been a decade without new money. And we're really only wanting to ask, very frankly, Bill, for that which we really need and over the 5-year period, because I'll tell you something very exciting. In 2030, we will have paid off that remarkable facilities master plan that cost our local taxpayers $1.7 billion when we rebuilt the whole system physically. And so we'll be paying that off, and that will give us some money that we have. So our treasurer and our superintendent have a very important pathway to just be asking for that which we need to get us through these 5 years.
19: And Eve Bolton, lastly, it appears between the school board, CPS, and the city council, of which you have no control whatsoever, the two main entities had a budget shortfall this year of close to $100 million cumulatively. Some of the critics have said, why didn't you see this coming? A year ago, you could have seen the school board was going to be short about $65 or $70 million. You knew that a year ago. And the critics say, why didn't you adjust in the last year or two so this day did not come?
18: Well, I think it's a fair question, but the reality, my answer would be we have been cutting for the last 4 years. And we've lived through the blood and guts of that, as many of you know. That are listening. We've done that for 4 years. We've also reorganized the district. We're dealing with building capacity. We are also, as so you might know, we've put 3 properties on the marketplace. We are divesting ourselves of that. We are also, I think, in an effort, trying very, very hard to make sure that our balanced budget resolution that the board passed 3 years ago, that we're living by that, which is we said we will not spend any more money than we are bringing in, and that does not count grants and other things that are part of the non-general fund. So we've been living on a balanced budget these years, as well as reorganizing, reshaping the buildings, and actually we've given up some of our magnet schools, we've limited some of our elementary schools, and we've taken some of our 7th and 8th graders out of the high schools. So we've been moving a lot of chess pieces and been moving a lot of money. So we frankly, I hate to say it, but in all of that, we have now overtaken Cleveland as the 2nd largest school district in the state, but more particularly Columbus and Cleveland, respectively, have shut down either half or a third of their schools. So because they weren't doing everything Cincinnati Public has been doing, and they didn't have the great fortune of having the taxpayers 20 years ago say that they wanted to rebuild the system. So we're fortunate, but it's tough times for everybody.
19: So you think August 5th is going to be the board meeting to pick one of these 3 options? Let's take the road maybe not taken, which is what occurs. Sometimes school boards will say, well, if you don't vote for this levy, we're going to cut here, cut there, get rid of this, get rid of athletics. Let's assume on election day, I think November 3rd or so, if the levy goes down and you're left to deal with the present money, what happens to the school district?
18: Well, what will happen, and I said this publicly, I understand from our superintendent and our treasurer that if this levy does not pass this November, next year we will be cutting $60 million. And that would be the fourth year in a row of making those kinds of cuts. And when you start talking 4 years in a row cuts, then you're also, in that amount, you are not only talking people, but you're talking about closing schools. Now, the biggest expense we have besides personnel, very frankly, is transporting our kids back and from to school. So those are the kinds of things that would be on the block. But most particularly, another fourth year of major cuts at $60 million, that's when you're reducing the number of schools you have.
19: And you want more support from the state. When I talk to my friends in Columbus, even though the school's funding formula has been declared unconstitutional, there's little or no money, additional money coming from the state. In fact, right now, DeWine, and I assume the next governor, Vivek Ramaswamy, is going to provide less money and more vouchers. What does the voucher system do in which a parent can take a kid out of CPS, put them in Our Lady of Victory, for example, in Delhi or somewhere else? What does the voucher system do to your budget?
18: Well, it's bad for our budget, but the real problem statewide is that the legislature is actually trying to fund three different school systems. The public school system, which the Ohio Constitution requires, and also the parochial private schools, and then the charter system. There isn't enough money in the state for all three systems. So what happens in our situation is that we lose some enrollment, but most particularly the enrollment that we lose predominantly, it's not like the old vouchers when you were in a marketplace and let's say you had a poorly rated school, you could take your kid out and you could get a voucher. Now with these universal vouchers, you don't even need to be in Cincinnati Public. You don't even need to necessarily be going to a poorly rated school. You're just getting this universal subsidy. And that's why we've taken the state to court. Matter of fact, I'm in Columbus today regarding the voucher piece. It's the federal government to court because they were not handing over the money that they'd already appropriated for our special needs children. So we're in a dogfight, and we are trying to protect our taxpayers' dollars as best we can.
19: You know, all benefit from good public education. I'm a product of public education
18: at Deer Park. Deer High Park, School. Baby. Deer Park.
19: Deer Park was great to me, and I always will support public education. All right, we got to run. Eve Bolton, good luck to you. We'll see what happens August 3rd. But the conscience of the CPS says $7 million property, 5 years, generating about $66 million. That's what you're voting for. Let's see what the other six do.
18: Thanks so much, Bill. I really appreciate it.
19: Eve Bolton, thank you very much. You're a great American. Thank you, Eve. All right, God bless you. Let's continue with more. And I have some comments coming up about this, but getting the facts from someone who knows is terribly important. Bill Cunningham, News Radio 700 WLW.
0: I was stuck in traffic when my laxative finally kicked in.
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29: 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Georgia Senator John Ossoff.
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34: Trump appointees press on Capitol Hill. With the 2:30 report, I'm Sean Gallagher. Breaking now, Todd Blanche, President Trump's former personal lawyer, and who he wants to be the next attorney general, facing tough questions from senators today, grilling him on the so-called anti-weaponization fund that would have given $1.1 billion to those who would claim to be victims of the Biden administration. Blanche also questioned about his handling of the Department of Justice files related to convicted sex offenders. offender Jeffrey Epstein. Also today, Trump's pick to be the new director of national intelligence repeatedly refusing to directly say that Joe Biden won the 2020 election.
29: Multiple senators pressed Jay Clayton, a lawyer who currently serves as the U.S. attorney in Manhattan, about the outcome of the 2020 election. Georgia Senator John Ossoff.
30: Who won the 2020 election?
0: I'm not going to do this with you.
29: Clayton argued the questions amounted to political theater, but the remarks add to Democrats' criticism of Clayton's inexperience in intelligence matters and purported allegiance to Donald Trump. Clayton is still expected to be confirmed to replace Trump's acting pick for the job, whose brief yet controversial tenure has derailed the passage of a key surveillance law. Peter Haralambos, ABC News.
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1: 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Montana, near Anaconda Drive, accident being cleaned up. Now 275 eastbound at the Indiana-Kentucky state line. We have the single lane closures here for the inspection work on the Carroll Cropper Bridge. And Reading between U.S. 42 Lebanon Road and East Kemper still blocked by a stopped train. I'm Rick Schrempp, News Radio 700 WLW.
33: Here's the latest weather forecast from News Radio 700 WLW.
8: The heat continues to build across the tri-state. This afternoon, mostly sunny, 93 for a high, but feeling more like 97. Heading into Thursday morning, could see some pockets of fog as we drop to 71, and tomorrow 94, the humidity even higher, which could push the heat index to 102. From your severe weather station, I'm 9 First Warning meteorologist Mark Stitz, News Radio 700 WLW.
34: Currently 91 degrees, dozens of shots fired at a short-term rental in Quarryville overnight, leaving one injured. It happened at a home on Vine Street near Shields around 12:30 this morning, where Cincinnati police found multiple shell casings indicating that around 50 rounds were fired. A large party taking place there, which will be broken up by police as they began their investigation. The person injured was struck in the shoulder and would arrive to UC Medical Center on their own for treatment. Police say a shot came from the front porch with return fire coming from inside the house. None of the shooting suspects have been arrested so far, but one individual was taken into custody over a concealed weapons violation. New laws taking effect today in Kentucky.
9: Now on the books in Kentucky is a law that allows 18 to 20-year-olds to obtain a provisional permit to carry a concealed weapon. They must first undergo a background check and firearms training. House Bill 1 allows Kentuckians to participate in a federal school choice tax credit program. Another new law expands the ban on child porn to include computer-generated images of a minor. And House Bill 4 criminalizes the grooming of a minor. The Crystal Rogers Act strengthens penalties for illegally recording grand jury proceedings. And Logan's Law is now in effect. It toughens sentencing and parole requirements for violent offenders. The new laws were passed by the General Assembly earlier this year. I'm Scott Hooper.
34: The second FIFA World Cup semifinal coming up soon in Atlanta as England takes on Argentina. More on that from SEG during the Stooge Report. Currently on Wall Street, the Dow was up 156 points, NASDAQ up 167, the S&P up 30. Our next update is at 3 o'clock. I'm Sean Gallagher, News Radio 700 WLW.
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21: My fault, you bonehead.
0: All right, segment. Big things going on in about 10 minutes. All hell is going to break loose. The Falkland Islands, you might recall, in 1986, when England teed it up against Argentina. Argentina stole the Falkland Islands.
22: Yeah.
0: England got a case of the goo-goo.
22: Yeah.
0: They went after the Falkland Islands, took it back, and ever since then, for 40 years, Argentina's been mad at England. It all plays out today, segment, in about 15 minutes. Your reaction.
22: So if Argentina wins, what happens then?
0: They get back.
22: It's all done?
0: They get back the Falkland Islands.
22: But what if England wins?
0: Then they take over Argentina.
22: Oh.
0: So the whole thing is going to be today.
22: So then Harry Kane and Messi are going to be on the same team in 4 years.
0: Got Messi and Harry Kane.
22: Nice.
0: The big red machine is going to be playing.
22: Right.
0: Who do you like? Hit it. Oh, here we go. What's this?
22: Well, you picked. Well, you gave me England because you don't like them.
0: I don't like England because they took six counties in Ireland and won't give it back.
22: You owe me a hot fudge sundae from yesterday because Spain beat France.
0: I don't like French either.
22: Right. So you owe me one there. So I was forced to take England.
0: I'll give you.
22: No.
0: I don't want England.
22: You don't like them.
0: I don't like England.
22: Right,
0: would
22: I'll
0: you if they
22: them.
0: Took your country?
22: I'll take Harry Kane.
0: Look what England did. They burned down the U.S. Capitol, for God's sakes, and the White House.
22: And he's putting up a ballroom now. Come on.
0: We got a ballroom at Kenwood Country Club.
22: Yeah.
0: I've had enough of that, too.
22: Yeah.
0: I don't want a ballroom. I don't want to play golf. Wait, hold on a second.
22: Have some respect.
0: It's the Union Jack.
22: There you go.
0: God's not the Queen segment. God save the King.
22: Right.
0: Charlie's now in charge.
22: That's correct.
0: Who do you like? Seriously, who do you like? Messi.
22: I like Argentina to go all the way with Ted McKay. They're going to win it back to back, and hadn't happened since Brazil in like 20 years.
0: You think Argentina is going to beat England? Unlike the Falkland Islands.
22: Yes.
0: Well, I think the ultimate.
22: I think Messi's ready for a big day.
0: How about Spain? You like Spain?
22: Well, they're the European champions.
0: You like Spain, yay or nay?
22: No, I like Argentina to take it all the way with Ted McKay.
0: They've lost 37 matches in a row they haven't lost.
22: President Trump is going to hand that World Cup trophy to Mr. Messi on Sunday.
0: Thinking of that,
22: yeah.
0: The liberals are angry about that because they don't want Trump involved with the World Cup. So the Presidente, that guy with a bald head, whatever that guy is,
22: yeah,
0: that Trump called to get,
22: his
0: name is, getting reinstated.
22: Yeah.
0: They're angry that Trump's going to be there in New Jersey to hand out the, what do you call it, the World Cup?
22: World Cup's only about like 6-7 inches
0: I'll tell you
22: high.
0: What I'll do. I'll make a bet with you. If you got the guts, I'll make a bet right now.
22: What?
0: I'll take Spain and give you the other teams in the World Cup, which is right now there's... Yeah, I'll give you two teams.
22: Well, England hadn't won it since 66. They're due.
0: And that's when the Beatles were big.
22: Correct.
0: So I'll take Spain and give you Argentina
22: okay, you
0: and England.
22: Double or nothing.
0: Double or nothing, everything you got on the table. I don't know. Nobody was Spain.
22: You better get the graders on Monday.
0: And the World Cup.
22: I'm going to be hungry.
0: Given up one goal in the World Cup.
22: That's Spain. Correct. But they haven't faced Harry Kane or the Big M, as he's known now.
0: Well, we'll see what happens. So give me into the Stooge Report, please.
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0: Or
5: sports.
22: That's it.
0: That's it. Right.
22: Yeah. And also, Willie, we want to thank John from Tri-State Wheels are here today.
0: Studio
22: he's,
0: audience.
22: He's man. He's sitting in the luxury box. The big show today.
0: Tri-State Wheels.
22: There you go.
0: That's good.
22: Let's see, Willie. Let's see. Messi and Argentina and England facing off today in the semifinals of the World Cup.
0: In about 20 minutes, it happens, segment.
22: Fox Sports 13-6 will have the action. Bengals update. Bengals open 2 weeks from today.
0: Who do you
22: training
0: like?
22: Camp.
0: Who do you like?
22: Bengals.
0: All right.
22: Bengals also
0: They're
22: said
0: They're not
22: that,
0: playing anybody, you fool.
22: I know.
0: Bengals!
22: They want to. Oh, you want to open in orange. Everybody's supposed to wear orange in the opener, the season opener against the Tampa Bay Buccaneers at Paycor Stadium. Sunday, September 13th at 1 o'clock.
0: The cut man is coming back. I'm told the cut man's coming back to give commentary. Wait till Lapham hears about this one.

0: It versus West Side Challenge now. So shoppers will donate a minimum of 3 non-perishable food items at the Anderson or Dent Kroger. That's in Harrison.
1: Dent.
0: July 18th or 19th, this Friday and Saturday.
1: Dent.
0: We'll receive a voucher for a free future Reds game and then a Chick-fil-A sandwich.
1: How about
0: so
1: that?
0: So be there this Saturday and Sunday, 10 a.m. to 3 p.m.
1: So the Cubs fans did not donate enough 3 canned items. Is that correct?
0: Correct.
1: They're cheap. Cubs fans are cheap.
0: Well,
1: of course, they beat the Reds 2 out of 3, so what the
0: hell? Yes, they did. So, we'll and then you don't want to, and the All-Star game was so exciting last night.
1: It was very exciting.
0: Everybody's still asleep.
1: Very exciting. Just call Sal. He got a walk and made the last out.
0: Yeah.
1: Which is the way it ought to be.
0: So, but he went to Dodger manager Dave Roberts, and apparently they had like a 20 to 30 minute conversation.
1: About joining the Dodgers?
0: Well, no, I think just kind of baseball and what's ahead and what he expects and all that stuff.
1: You recall what Dave Roberts did for the Red Sox about 15, 20 years ago.
0: Say, right.
1: What happened? Explain, man, he's on first, pinch runner, he goes in, and it looks dark for the Sox. Doesn't look good at all against the Yanks. The Yanks are coming, Segman. James Cagney style, the Yanks are coming. Dave Roberts, now the manager of the Dodgers, was a pinch runner and got into second base just barely under the tag.
0: Yeah.
1: And the rest, shall we say, is history. And another person said last night, I listened to Marty Brenahan yesterday, and Marty is saying De La Cruz should be traded now. Can you comment on that, Segman? De La Cruz, the living god from the DR. What do you think?
0: We'll find out in about
1: what
0: another week or so.
1: What happens if the Reds trade De La Cruz?
0: Crisis.
1: I think there would be a crisis. Would you agree?
0: But, I mean, the Milwaukee Brewers are going to get Lance McCullers Jr. from Houston, pay him $17 million. This is the last year of his 5-year deal. But he's been out with... what is it? Inflammation in his shoulder.
1: It's got that.
0: But the Brewers need a pitcher because Brandon Woodruff is hurt with an arm and shoulder problem.
1: They're 22 games over 500. They don't need any help at all.
0: Well, they're going after it though. They're going to give up at least a major league player and a one of their top prospects for McCullers.
1: Will the Reds make any moves the next 3 weeks?
0: There's going to be a lot of people that'll need Al Nash moving and storage,
1: including Brady Singer.
0: Some of them will.
1: If De La Cruz goes, the Reds fans will arise.
0: But what happens if they don't do anything?
1: Oh, that's not good either. Got to do something. Even if
0: the city will go crazy.
1: How about that new virus you get in your bowels or something? It causes explosive diarrhea.
0: What?
1: I mean,
0: what are you talking about?
1: I read about the explosive diarrhea. This guy had a problem.
0: Yeah.
1: And he's taking some medicine because he was kind of locked up, shall we say? Found himself in a traffic jam for like an hour. Suddenly experienced,
0: and you
1: got
0: to go.
1: Got explosive diarrhea and a locked traffic jam. Now we got issues.
0: It could mess up your Corinthian leather seats in your car.
1: What do you do?
0: I don't know. Do you pull off to the side?
1: You're already off to the side. You're already. Just
0: I was going to say.
1: Locked
0: I mean,
1: in traffic. Your bowels are locked, and you're in traffic.
0: And then
1: now, what do you do, Segman? What do you do at this point?
0: Call Dale Donovan and ask him what to do in your car.
1: Jesus, not a good
0: story. I don't know.
1: I read this story out of Houston, Texas.
0: I don't know.
1: This guy went to a Taco Bell. About 3 hours later, he wasn't locked up anymore. Suddenly had that bacteria infection in his lower bowel region, and he found himself in an hour-long traffic
0: jam. What kind of stuff do you watch
1: at
0: night?
1: I read everything.
0: What do you read and watch at night with this stuff?
1: You got problems, Segman. Yeah,
0: you're the problem. That's the deal. Well, you're the problem.
1: What do you do?
0: I don't know.
1: If you're on the golf course,
0: get somebody on. Get an expert on diarrhea
1: or something.
0: What do you do? I don't know.
1: Drink a lot of water. Have some Gatorade. You got to find a bush. Find a tree. Humpty-dee-doo. Get behind
0: the
1: cart.
0: Yeah, but what happens if you're on Interstate 75 at the Brent Spence Bridge?
1: It's a problem.
0: And you're talking action there.
1: I think it's a problem. I can't pronounce the name of the bacteria, but it's a bad one. Psychosoriasis or something.
0: We get that every day on this show anyway.
1: I get psychosoriasis.
0: I get it right after the show's over.
1: I got to run. But, Segman, you think you got issues.
0: I don't want to. That's because you don't, wash off your vegetables and stuff correctly,
1: right? You got crap all over you, yeah.
0: How do you know it's in there?
1: You can't. They say to take out the top layer of the lettuce or
0: that's why fruits and vegetables are not my favorite.
1: Take it off, wash it off.
0: Forget it.
1: I don't know what to do, but you think you got issues?
0: Yeah.

0: So do they.
1: And we had Tom Whedon was there in the last hour.
0: Yeah.
1: Got a call again from Ron Larkin.
0: No, he didn't.
1: Ron's roost.
0: What was the that county thing that you had? Who do you think was 40% around here?
1: 40, the millage at 40?
0: They would not say who
1: it
0: is.
1: I would predict it was Delhi Township. Very
0: really?
1: Expensive. Sycamore Township is 8.
0: What about in like Mason and Liberty Twip?
1: Not good. Not good.
0: Huh?
1: Sycamore Township runs on a lean, mean, green machine.
0: Yeah. Yeah. A lot of my green.
1: Your green.
0: Goes right there.
1: You're paying income taxes right here.
0: Yeah.
1: But I don't pay because I'm a resident.
0: Yeah. Yeah.
1: Why don't you become a resident?
0: I'm glad I am providing a very, very nice life for you.
1: Thank you.
0: In Sycamore Township.
1: It's a what?
0: That makes me, I think about that every day and I just be happier and happier.
1: Weedman tells me he's going to raise it by 0.25 to make it 1.0.
0: Well, then you know
1: so
0: what
1: you
0: that
1: can pay
0: means?
1: More taxes.
0: Retire and you're on your own.
1: Oh, no, I can't.
0: Yeah. Okay. Yeah. Okay.
1: But if that happens, you might want to go to Taco Bell and make a run
0: is
1: for the
0: border.
1: Is
0: there a house next to you? Is it for sale?
1: Yes.
0: Is there?
1: Yes. $1.7 million.
0: Yeah,
1: you want to buy
0: okay.
1: it?
0: Yeah.
1: Make
0: okay.
1: A,
0: right.
1: Make a run for the border segment.
0: Yeah,
1: quickly.
0: Yeah, I sure will.
1: You got psychosoriasis or something.
0: I got more than that.
1: Get the hell out of here.
0: Yeah.
1: Is that it in sports?
0: I think so.
1: In 10
0: plus
1: minutes.
0: Plus more. We got, you know, you,
1: give me
0: you learned
1: more.
0: About sports. You learned about scientific stuff today.
1: Give me some more sports. You got any more sports?
0: There's nothing going on.
1: What do you mean nothing?
0: It's the All-Star
1: break.
0: What
1: about Messi and
0: I already
1: England.
0: Mentioned that.
1: Harry Kane.
0: They're getting ready to have at it.
1: 10 minutes from now. We're going to know in a couple hours. Can you see England beating Argentina and taking the capital?
0: If that happens by 6 or 7 o'clock
1: crisis.
0: Tonight, there will be war.
1: And the game's in Atlanta.
0: In the southern Atlantic Ocean.
1: You call it a game or is it the, what's it called, the pitch?
0: Pitch, yes.
1: The pitch is in Atlanta. And they have riot police out front.
0: Yeah, and they're also asking for $3,000 a ticket.
1: Explain. Guy's walking around with a sign.
0: I just saw a sign on X where a guy's got a sign up and it says 2 tickets, $3,000 a piece, and people are just walking by him. Now, who's going to walk up to a game and say, here's $3,000? The guy's going to get robbed.
1: Well, if you pay, you have PayPal or something, right?
0: Venmo or whatever, whatever it is.
1: Pay with Venmo
0: PayPal.
1: And PayPal. Get it all.
0: Or tell him, hey, write me an IOU, pal.
1: I'll give you an IOU for $6,000 for these two tickets. I'll
0: meet
1: pay
0: me right
1: I'll
0: here after the game.
1: Get done.
0: That's right.
1: It's
0: I
1: a
0: don't
1: beautiful
0: know what
1: thing.
0: To tell you. But it's going to be massive, Willie, today with those two. That ought to be the final. They ought to have Spain and France play the bronze medal game on Saturday and Messi and Kane on Sunday.
1: If things go the incorrect way, in 1588, you might recall, England teed it up against France.
0: Right.
1: When the Armada showed up, Elizabeth I was the monarch.
0: Is that when Errol Flynn was leading
1: same
0: the way?
1: Same guy,
0: okay.
1: 1588.
0: Right. Yeah, I remember that.
1: And it was England v.
0: The Sea Wolf.
1: Spain.
0: They did a movie about that.
1: And if Spain plays England in the finals, we're going to have the Armada, the Spanish Armada, will be blown apart by some freak storm. To save the reign of Elizabeth I, who didn't look too good in that white face. Can I say white face? Can I say that?
0: You just
1: I know
0: did.
1: I can't say black face, but can I say white face? Is that okay?
0: You just did.
1: And if that happens, we're going to have the Armada will show up again.
0: So it'll be war no matter what.
1: 1588.
0: And what will happen? Trump will have it done.
1: Trump will get it
0: Trump
1: done.
0: Trump will get it done.
1: Trump
0: peace
1: will
0: in 24
1: get
0: hours.
1: Peace. He'll get it done when he gets
0: he'll,
1: done.
0: He'll announce the United States has won the World
1: we
0: Cup.
1: We won the World Cup.
0: Right.
1: That Belusian guy was reinstated to
0: Balaban.
1: What's his name?
0: Balaban.
1: He head coach of St. X, wasn't he?
0: No.
1: That was the same guy?
0: Yeah.
1: All right. Say, give me out of the Stooge Report, please.
0: Willie, in honor of another hot day in the tri-state, you need Tempstar, quality you could feel.
1: And you're taking right now Argentina to beat England. I can't take England because of what they treated us in Ireland like, so I want neither team to win.
0: We leave you with the immortal words of the Stooge Report.
2: Henry para Messi. Messi, el pase para Henry es buenísimo. Henry, gol. Gol.
1: Titi.
2: Gol.
1: Is that Marty?
0: Yeah.
1: Jeff?
2: Joe?
0: Well, that was Brantley right there at the end.
1: Brantley? What did he say? Did Messi score a goal?
0: Scored a goal, yeah.
1: I'm watching to your left. Harry Kane just showed up in Atlanta. And there are the boys right there. It's like this is going to be dramatic as hell.
0: Oh, man.
1: All the action's on 1360. Military options against Cuba may be taken after we get rid of the current problems we have in Iran, and Great. Then we're going to invade Cuba.
0: Who's next?
1: I don't know.
0: You going to go alphabetical order?
1: I'd take back Chicago,
0: Algeria,
1: and New York
0: Bulgaria,
1: City.
0: Bulgaria.
1: I'd get Croatia, back American major cities.
0: Denmark.
1: I'd say get ready. 13
0: Ethiopia. 16,
1: Ethiopia.
0: He's just going to go alphabetical order.
1: Alphabetically. Trump. Yeah. I call Trump El Duce. By the way, we had, look to your left. Medical school deans say that men can get pregnant. Say, like, if you thought about getting pregnant, you look like you're pregnant. Have you thought about getting pregnant?
0: No. No. Why don't you become like, become more famous than you are?
1: I may not have a uterus, but I may still get pregnant, okay?
0: Okay.
1: A little backfire going on. Segment, thank you very much.
0: Yep.
1: Let's continue with more. And coming up next, I have no idea who's coming up next. Do we know?
0: I have no idea.
1: Eddie's here. Eddie and Donna will be here to talk about all issues. 254, home of the Reds, the Bengals, and the Super Bowl champion 2027 Cincinnati Bengals. 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
23: It is best to take precautions. With a 3 o'clock report, I'm Brady Hopkins, breaking now. The CDC is confirming cases of cyclosporiasis in 34 states, as thousands have come down with the intestinal illness caused by a parasite primarily linked to fresh produce. Many of these cases are in Michigan, which are surprising into northwest Ohio. The State Department of Health says we typically only see about 70 cases across Ohio in a given year, but already this year, there have been over 300 confirmed cases. With the best advice,
24: the Department of Health is recommending that we thoroughly wash all of our fresh fruits and vegetables under running water. Now, that's important. We may think, well, you know what, I'll fill a bowl or a sink with water and scrub them there, but that's not a good idea. That could be causing that contamination actually to be spread around.
23: That is Dr. Bruce Vanderhoff speaking with ABC 13 up in Toledo, where he also says to wash your hands thoroughly both before and after handling your food. And as of Monday, there were 10 confirmed cases and 5 suspected cases in Hamilton County. And Taco Bell has announced they have voluntarily removed some ingredients at select locations, though the company says there is no confirmed link to Taco Bell or any specific ingredient, supplier, restaurant, or retailer at this time. It is time to check the roads, the latest traffic and weather together.
25: 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We have 74 slowing eastbound, approaching 275, accident with the left lane blocked, and 275 east at the Indiana-Kentucky state line. That bridge work should be wrapping up here in a bit. I'm Rick Shrimp, News Radio 700 WLW.
16: Now, the
2: latest forecast from the Jake Sweeney Chevrolet Weather Center. 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
3: The hot weather really starting to kick in. Temperatures this afternoon around 93 with a lot of sunshine and that humidity making it feel more like 97. A few foggy areas possible again heading into Thursday morning with the low near 71 and tomorrow 94, but with even higher humidity, that heat index likely pushing over 100. From your severe weather station, I'm 9 First Warning meteorologist Mark Stitz. 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
23: 91 degrees. Right now here in Cincinnati. This news is a service of Mike Castro C. Ford and BRG Apartments. The Butler County Coroner has identified the person found after last week's fire at the Fourth Town and Country Furniture Store in Hamilton as 48-year-old Harry Prasad Subsidy of Westchester. His cause and manner of death have not yet been determined, and investigators say there is no ongoing threat to the public. Leaders are still working to determine what sparked the fire, which brought multiple fire departments to the scene and shut down State Route 4 for hours. A Northern Kentucky city will not be keeping flock cameras permanently. 700 WLW's Sean Gallagher with the details.
5: Newport took part in a pilot program using the cameras that read license plates and announced Tuesday that after getting public feedback, the city will not be purchasing the technology and cameras are set to be removed within the next week or so. While the flock cameras help police with criminal investigations and being a promising tool for public safety, the feedback, along with a Supreme Court case regarding the Fourth Amendment privacy protections, led to the decision to not use them permanently. The High Court's ruling did not directly address flock cameras, but Newport reviewed the case with its attorney, with it determined that some similarities to the case, like tracking movement, could become an issue when it comes to the cameras. I'm Sean Gallagher, News Radio 700 WLW.
23: And Hamilton City Council is expected to vote today on two ordinances that could allow recreational cannabis dispensaries to open in the city for the first time. The proposals would lift the current Marantum set zoning rules and require each dispensary to go through a public approval process before it can open. If both measures pass, dispensaries would be allowed only in certain commercial areas. It would have to stay a set distance away from schools, childcare centers, libraries, and historic districts. The meeting is at 6 o'clock tonight. On Wall Street, it's been a good day so far. The Dow is currently up 74 points. The NASDAQ has gained 122, and the S&P is up 18.
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0: Here's the Reds of day. A couple of more days off for the Reds. They'll open the second half of the season Friday night up against the Colorado Rockies in Denver. The action here on 700 WLW. There are reports that Milwaukee Brewers are set to acquire starting pitcher Lance McCullers Jr. from the Houston Astros. Frontier League All-Star Game set for tonight at Thomas More Stadium at game time is at 7:30. Bengals update. 2 weeks from today, the Bengals open training camp. Bengals also announce open in orange on the season opener on against Tampa Bay Sunday, September 13th, all fans to wear orange. Bill Dennison, 700 WLW Sports.
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0: back on the Eddie and Rocky Show. Rock out today. Donna D is with
1: me. You got me back in the studio. It is hot. It is warm out. Yeah, holy smokes.
0: It's hot. It's warm in here. And everywhere you look, people are just pulling off to the side of the road and pooping everywhere. with the poop parasite, Donna.
1: This is getting to be pretty intense. There's a lot of people that have this. What is it called again?
0: The Cyclospora.
1: Cyclospora.
0: And we're right now tracking down our disease specialist, our infectious disease specialist. And we're going to be talking about how, because I've heard a bunch of people talk about how do you prevent yourself from getting this. And I'm seeing basically it's like...
1: Fast. Don't eat anything.
0: It's fast. Well, but it's like almost like wash your stuff in like ammonia and stuff.
1: Yeah, bleach and everything else. No, they don't even know exactly where it's coming from. So how in the heck can we prevent anything like that from happening? But the latest I heard was fruits and veggies. And I will tell you as a vegan, this is not good for me at all. I mean, I already eat enough pasta. I got to have something to eat. And the fruits and the veggies, the lettuce, I eat that stuff all day.
0: Well, look, you're talking about that as a vegan.
1: Yeah.
0: You're not even a vegetarian.
1: Sometimes I eat a little cheese pizza, sometimes, on occasion, and that's recent. But yeah, I've been a vegan for 15 years.
0: See, a long time ago, and I think you might have even remembered her from when we used to work together at EBN, that girl that I went out with, and she was a vegetarian, but she ate chicken wings. Well, I was like, well, then you're not really...
1: No, she's not then. That's not the consideration. But yeah, I mean, you know, if you eat fruits, veggies, nuts, and seeds, which I do, and pasta and potatoes and all that stuff, when there's a fruit and veggie outbreak of some sort, that's half my food right there.
0: And when did that start for you?
1: The vegan?
0: Yeah.
1: It was, I mean, Eddie, probably, I mean, I say 15 because I've been saying it for so long, but I probably haven't had a piece of meat, a piece of animal flesh in probably close to 20 years. Something like that.
0: And what turned your head to that?
1: It was one of the videos that I saw. It was a video that I saw from, I don't know, somebody sent it to me. And, you know, when you see how the animal, I care about animals, huge animal lover. I know a lot of people are and still eat meat. No judgment. It is what it is. But I just couldn't partake in the animal abuse. That's really it. And then when I found out that it was really good for my body and good for the planet, it was just kind of a win-win. You get used to whatever you eat on a regular basis, that's kind of what you eat. If you eat cereal in the morning with almond milk, then that's what you'll have most days. If you change it to fruit and yogurt, and they have great coconut yogurt, by the way, Eddie. You got to try the coconut yogurt. You can't even tell the difference.
0: Let me tell you something right now.
1: Yeah.
0: I have a pin in that. But right after my bologna sandwich, let's get our guest on. She is an infectious disease expert. She is the founder and CEO of AeroClean. What they do is specialize in preventing this type of thing. Rain Guest, welcome back to the program.
2: Hey, thanks for having me. Good afternoon.
0: Good afternoon. So, Rain, honestly, the news media loves reporting on this because... Obviously, it is the explosive diarrhea disease. So every news media in the world is reporting it as such. Now, and Donna and I were just talking about how do you go about preventing this stuff? You specialize in this. And they're talking about, I mean, we get grapes from the grocery store, say. I run water over them. Mm-hmm. Now, right. Is that enough, or am I going to, you know, poop every place?
2: Oh, you must be talking about our little salad stowaway we got going on out here.
0: Yes. The cyclospora.
1: Yes.
2: Yeah, you'll have to forgive me. There's so many things that cause massive diarrhea. I wasn't sure what you were referring to.
0: Right.
2: So, you know, this really isn't a produce problem. It's a sanitation problem disguised as a food problem, because these produce is not where this parasite originates from. It actually originates because the water that we're using to irrigate these crops, or that we're washing and processing these produce in, is contaminated with human feces, right? So we are the hosts of this. It just, that's where this comes from. So to answer your question about why, you know, washing a grape, you know, really doesn't do it, it's because these are tiny parasites. We're talking about single cell organisms. And, you know, there's a lot of crevices in the produce that they, you know, they're not little parasites how you would think, like a little worm attaching its claws into something. It's just that, you know, lettuce and cilantro and these things, raspberries, blackberries, they have crevices in them. So these parasites get caught in those crevices. And so when you rinse them off, you know, it just, you don't get rid of it, right? Now, heat will get rid of it, but you're not going to barbecue raspberries or cilantro.
0: Sure.
2: So when you eat it, right, it's got this little fresh coat of armor on it, if you will. So it actually survives your stomach acid, or the stomach acid, and then it goes into your small intestine and it matures and it multiplies. And about a week later, you know, your weekend plans are canceled. And if you don't go get antibiotics, then your month plans are probably canceled.
1: That was what I was going to ask you. You have to get antibiotics to cure this, right?
0: Is that right?
1: Yeah.
2: A cure might be the wrong word. It's just going to lessen the symptoms and, you know, lessen the lifespan of it. So, but 3-6% of the people can't have the sulfur antibiotics. And, you know, they have bad reactions to them. One of the reactions can be something called Stevens-Johnson syndrome, where, you know, basically your skin kind of dies off. I've actually had that from penicillin reaction before, and that's no fun. You end up in the hospital hooked up to IVs and stuff. So, you know, cyclospora, it doesn't really affect too many people. It's super rare. When you compare it to something like norovirus that affects, I don't know, 20 million people a year, it's a super small percentage of people that get it. But yeah, it does wreak havoc on you if you do get it. But it is a sanitation problem. It does not originate from the produce. These are not little parasites walking around. This is something that truly comes from human feces.
1: But whose bright idea was it to water our crops with toilet water? I mean, like, whose idea was
0: essentially
1: that?
0: Right. Right.
2: Yeah. You know, we have a lot of regulations in the U.S. that help prevent that, but we do have sewer issues here in the U.S. We have pipe issues. We have, there's just issues with our water supply everywhere that, you know, can cause sewage leaking in irrigation water. And then in foreign countries where water is scarce, clean water is scarce, you have even bigger issues. And we do import a lot of this from other countries. So I don't think anybody's intentionally going out there and saying, hey, you know, let's hook this up to the outhouse and take what we get from there and spray it on the crop. Right. That's not what's going on. But yeah, it's a sanitation issue, and it's really gross to think that it comes from feces, but hey, that's where it comes from.
0: Well, we're talking to Rain Guest, and Rain, I've been on, I don't know, 6-8 cruises over the course of my life. And my wife and I were talking the other day. I was reading a story and I said, you know, I don't think I ever want to be on a cruise ship ever again. Just it seems like almost every week, at least a couple of times a month, you're reading about some cruise ship where there's 150 people or whatever, pick a number, that are all sick and puking and whatever else. And from the norovirus, is it worth it to even try to go on these things anymore?
2: Oh, you couldn't pay me enough money to go on one of those floating petri dishes.
1: No.
2: You could not pay me to go on one. No. And here's what the bottom line is. We have a huge sanitation issue in America, disinfection issue. We have 300 people dying in hospitals every day from infections that are preventable. You know, the reason everybody gets flu and cold and everything, we're not actually killing pathogens anymore. It's actually not what the CDC is telling us to do anymore. We're talking about treating all of these illnesses versus killing the germs that infect us. So to your point on cruise ships, I don't care if it's a hotel, a hospital, a cruise ship, wherever, they're using these outdated 10-minute contact time quaternary ammonia products where you'd actually have to let a product sit for 10 minutes for it to actually kill the germs. Nobody does that. Have you ever sat at a restaurant and waited 10 minutes while they let a table, you know, be properly disinfected? They don't even use disinfectants in restaurants. They use sanitizers. You know, alcohol-based hand sanitizers that we're supposed to be using to wash our hands, those don't kill norovirus. We have these huge gaps in healthcare and infection prevention that nobody's really talking about. So back to your original question before I got in my soapbox, no, I would not go on a cruise ship, and I'd highly advise you don't either.
1: I mean, I just don't know what to say.
0: So you're telling me basically that it's not worth my time or effort to use the hand sanitizer. You know, they always have, well, no matter where you go. Here, I think isn't there one over there, Donna? A little, right there in front of you. A little squirts bottle of a hand sanitizer.
1: Yeah, Purell right here.
0: A little Purell. No, now, you're telling me that doesn't do me much good.
2: Yeah, no. I would say your options, if you're going to go, I would say stay away from Purell. Stay away from alcohol-based hand sanitizers. Soap and water that suds and actually physically removes the germs from your hands would be a better option. You know, I've been wanting hypochlorous acid, which is actually what our patented technology produces. It's what our white blood cells produce naturally to fight germs. We make it in a machine. We've been pushing for the FDA to approve that to be used on hands. It's approved for wound care, so you would think it'd be safe to use on hands. And it kills norovirus and C. diff and CRS and all these other nasty bugs that are infecting everybody. But surprise, surprise, the FDA will not allow you to put it on your hands.
1: Oh, man. I mean, not to put you back on your soapbox, Rain, but like, is this going to get worse for us? I mean, how does this thing play out? Is it going to get worse before it gets better?
2: I see it getting worse because what we have now is we have a lot of the chemical companies, the people that are producing these chemicals that really aren't working effectively. And actually, a lot of these chemicals contain ingredients that cause other health issues, right? They're actually getting into the big pharma game now. So it doesn't behoove them to actually give you something that prevents you from getting sick. It actually behooves them to have you use products that make you more sick. And I think that is a dangerous game.
1: Always about the money.
2: It really is. And you can trace them. It's just, it's there, it's happening. And it's unfortunate because we live in this wonderful world, and we all want to be living these happy, healthy lives. But I really feel like we're getting set up for that, you know, we're getting set up for failure to a certain degree because we're being advised in a certain way, and the advice isn't correct. And we're being told, hey, this is what you do, but we do it, and it's, you know, not what is in our own best interest. So,
0: well, let's
2: hopefully we'll see some changes.
0: Let's close it out on the explosive diarrhea disease. is this something that's going to go away, or is this going to be with us for a while, do you suppose? I'm just curious.
2: You know, historically, this comes around every year. It's seasonal. Right. Eating more fresh produce during the summer and the spring. So, you know, take a look at historical news cycles. Around this time, we get a news influx with it, and then it goes away. So, yeah, it'll go away, and then we'll see it again next year.
1: I've never gotten anything like that, like explosive like that.
2: It's not like the flu or norovirus where millions of people are getting it, right? We're talking about a few thousand people every year that are getting this. What I'm saying is every year a couple thousand people get it. It comes in the news cycle briefly, and then it leaves, and then it comes back a year later in the news cycle.
0: Explosive diarrhea just makes a great headline, though, really. Honest to God.
1: That's why we're all talking about it.
0: That's right. And talk show hosts love this type of thing, man.
2: I know. I brought in some fresh salads from Sam's Club to the office today, and it was funny. Everybody was looking around, looking at them, like, who's going to eat it first? Who's going to eat it first? I was like, y'all don't need it. I'm going to eat it.
0: My wife, we had, it's weird how we got them, but nonetheless, we had a couple of bag salads, and she goes, we're never going to eat, we're not anything to do with this. She goes, we're never going to eat this. I was like, Now, we got enough of that crap around here. So she took it into work and says, anybody want this bag salad? And people were like, are you trying to kill us? I'm trying to give away the food. I'll throw it away. God.
2: Yeah, you know, if you're worried about it, don't eat raw fruits and vegetables for the next month or two until the weather gets colder. And, you know, we all had wonderful barbecues around 4th of July. Keep that going. Put everything on your grill and stay away from the stuff that's raw.
1: I am so in trouble. This is not good for a vegan at all.
0: Right. Well, Rain, people want to find out more about what it is you all do. Where can they go?
2: Oh, go to AeroClean, AeroClean.com. You come check us out.
0: Thank you. I'll see you on the Princess Elizabeth or whatever cruise ship we're going to end up going together on.
2: I'll see you there.
0: See you, Rain.
2: Bye.
0: With that in mind, knowing that we're all going to be pooping our brains out for the next couple of months, we go do traffic and weather. What's going on, really?
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3: 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Just getting word of an accident. Thanks for the tip on this. We've got traffic building behind it. State Route 32 between Bach Buxton Road and Cincinnati Batavia Pike is a crash. It's got a couple of vehicles tangled up in a five-minute delay. I'm Rick Shrimp, News Radio 700 WLW.
0: The forecast from a 700 WLW Weather Center for tonight, partly cloudy and 74 tomorrow, partly cloudy and 93. 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
24: Blanche pressed by senators with the 3:30 report. I'm Sean Gallagher. Breaking now, Acting Attorney General and President Trump's former personal lawyer, Todd Blanche, facing several hours of tough questioning from the Senate Judiciary Committee today as he looks to become the new full-time AG.
25: Democrats argued that Blanche abandoned the basic principles he picked up as a career prosecutor in New York when he began working for Trump, pointing to the alleged weaponization of the Department of Justice, the botched release of the Epstein files, and the now scuttled plan to create a fund for January 6th defendants, Senator Adam Schiff of California.
26: What happened to the prosecutor people had respect for? What happened to the prosecutor who once respected the rule of law?
27: I am the same exact person I was.
25: Blanche needs the vote of every Republican on the committee for his nomination to move forward. Peter Harlamus, ABC News.
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3: 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We have 74 slowing eastbound, approaching 275, accident with the left lane blocked, and 275 east at the Indiana-Kentucky state line. That bridge work should be wrapping up here in a bit. 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
28: The heat continues to build across the tri-state. This afternoon, mostly sunny, 93 for a high, but feeling more like 97. Heading into Thursday morning, could see some pockets of fog as we drop to 71. And tomorrow, 94, the humidity even higher, which could push the heat index to 102. From your severe weather station, I'm 9 First Warning meteorologist Mark Stitz, News Radio 700 WLW.
24: And our current temperature is coming in at 90 degrees, feels like 95 at the heat index. News a service of BRG Apartments. Ohio Secretary of State Frank LaRose warning residents of some confusing voter registration mailers coming from an out-of-state group that purchased addresses from data brokers and are sending out forms intentionally made to appear like they came from that person's local county election board. He adds that some information is not up to date and are being sent to residents who are already registered to vote or those who are dead. LaRose suggests people check with county election offices directly if they have any voter registration questions. A body discovered at the scene of a fire at a former Hamilton business earlier this month has now been identified. 48-year-old Hari Prasad Savidi was found in debris after crews put out that fire at the site of the former Town and Country furniture store on State Route 4 July 7th. The man's cause and manner of death are pending, and the cause of the fire is also still under investigation.
23: 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Sports.
0: Here's the Reds of day. A couple of more days off for the Reds. They'll open the second half of the season Friday night up against the Colorado Rockies in Denver. The action here on 700 WLW. There are reports that Milwaukee Brewers are set to acquire starting pitcher Lance McCullers Jr. from the Houston Astros. Frontier League All-Star Game set for tonight at Thomas More Stadium at game time is at 7:30. Bengals update. 2 weeks from today, the Bengals open training camp. Bengals also announce open in orange on the season opener on against Tampa Bay Sunday, September 13th, all fans to wear orange. Bill Dennison, 700 WLW Sports.
24: FIFA World Cup semifinal in Atlanta right now. A testy one early as England and Argentina are still scoreless in the 34th minute. The winner moves on to face Spain in the final Sunday afternoon in New York. Final half hour trading on Wall Street. The Dow is currently up 112 points, NASDAQ up 116, and the S&P up 18. Our next update is at 4 o'clock. I'm Sean Gallagher, News Radio 700 WLW.
23: Sarcasm is our second language. 700 WLW. 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
8: Here's something pretty disturbing I discovered while researching this podcast. This is what it actually says on the Los Angeles Police Department website. The site states that the Adult Missing Persons Unit investigates 3,200 cases a month, and 70% of those missing people are found or returned voluntarily within 2 or 3 days. It goes on to explain, and I quote here, "Since being a missing person is not a crime, police are given a very limited role while conducting these types of investigations." At the bottom of the webpage, it gets more disturbing. There's a section titled, "What if they never returned?" And here's the official police advice. In such situations, you may want to enlist the services of a private investigator to assist in your search. If you can't afford a PI, the police elaborate, quote, "Another option."
1: Eddie with Donna D in for Rocky today. Rocky will be back on Friday. And Donna, you, what generation are you? I'm boomer. You're, what's the next one?
2: I never remember what generation. I have people that are going to text me right now and be horrified that I don't know that.
1: Well, we always talk about on this show the Gen Z folks.
2: Yeah.
1: Because they're kind of making their own rules. And I saw this headline. Gen Z breaks ultimate taboo by posting salaries online. Now, look, I don't know if it's, it just seems to me to be tacky. Yeah, because you and I were talking, well, you know what, let's get our guest involved here and get his thoughts. He is our financial strategist guy. I love having him on. He's been involved in this for many years. He's president of Cotton Wealth Management Associates. He is our good friend, Steve Cotton. Steve, welcome back to the program.
9: Thank you, Eddie and Donna. It's always great to be with you guys.
1: So, Steve, you heard us talking there. In talking about your salary, if nothing else, isn't it just tacky? Or am I just so old school, it's passed me by?
9: Well, you're aging yourself and you are old school, as am I. You know, we're really talking about a style point. The Gen Z generation has been more open about everything. They put what they had for lunch on Facebook. They put their vacations on Facebook. True. Why in the world would they not talk about their salaries or their new job or whatever? I think this is very normal for that generation. But I see this generation as extremely trusting and very open about everything. And if I may say, they might be just a little naively trusting. Because you and I grew up in a time when discretion was really more the rule. And this generation, you know, openness is a greater value than discretion to them.
2: Well, I think being open is good. But, like, sometimes that's how you get violated by saying some stuff
1: that.
2: I mean, if you're telling everybody your business on social media, like, I really feel like people share way too much on social media. There's things that nobody should be seeing and reading or whatever. But I am agreeing with Eddie that, you know, back in the day we were taught you don't talk about your salary because you never know. You can people compare that stuff and they may think you're bragging or you're, you know, that.
1: Well,
2: kind
1: of. And we're talking to Steve Cotton. And Steve, that's what when Don and I were talking about it before, I think that you'll agree with me. If you're talking about your salary, it's because you're making some serious coin. I don't think you're going to be talking about, you know, your salary and like, I'm kicking some butt making 16.5 a year or something. You know, you're going, I'm making 200 grand a year is what you're going for there or something.
2: Yeah.
9: Well, I think, you know, for a long time, it was the companies that did not want employees to talk about their pay because they wanted the ability to
1: that makes sense too.
9: Subtly discriminate. You know, women have traditionally been paid less than men. There is not a justifiable case for that. And yet companies have done it for decades. I think this generation is more open, but I also think this generation has not fully experienced the negativity that can come from being completely open about everything. And I think, unfortunately, some of them may have to learn the hard way

0: to our employer. That is less the case today, where younger generation employees jump from more job to job to job, almost as if it's a tactic to, you know, move their income upward. And that does happen on many cases. But I think this generation, remember, was raised in an era of relative affluence, in an era of relative peace. Some of them haven't had to struggle as much as others. And so they're very open about things. Sometimes that's good. Sometimes it could be not so good. But I think generally openness is a good thing. But I don't think this generation has ever learned the value of discretion. And, you know, one of the reasons you don't put that you're on vacation in Hawaii on Facebook is because there are thieves that pick up. And you don't want them going to your house while you're in Hawaii. But this generation is not as aware of those kinds of subtleties and need for discretion sometimes.
1: And also, they have more opportunity to make a lot more money than we ever did because of the internet. I mean, even just being a social media influencer, people can make, there are people that just eat food on, it's a really weird thing that I have that I end up watching, especially this one girl. Yeah. Thousands of people that watch her and she makes money just eating on Facebook or social media. Right. So there's a ton of, so maybe they feel open to say, well, you know, I make, you know, they have everybody, what they make on OnlyFans, and it's like millions of dollars. It's crazy money.
2: Yeah.
0: Well, I saw for the first time this past week, a commercial, a legitimate commercial on one of the major networks that said you could sit around and you could play a video game and earn money doing so.
1: Mm-hmm.
2: Yeah.
0: Now that's just bizarre to me. But that's a real deal.
2: Yeah, and if you don't think every 20-year-old boy in this country doesn't see that and go, Mom, Dad, I found my future.
1: Exactly. This is what I want to do for the rest of my life.
2: I told you playing Call of Duty 24 hours a day for the last 5 years was going to pay off, and look at this.
0: Well, yep. But you know, we laugh about things like that, and yet these are some of the brightest kids that have come along. They are tech savvy, they are internet and video savvy, and they go into all kinds of companies. They work for intelligence agencies, they work for law enforcement. You know, they work in all kinds of jobs where those kinds of skills are really valuable. So maybe the last laugh's on us.
1: Yeah, I think
2: Steve Cotton, let me ask you to put on your financial strategist hat here right quick, finally. Here we are in the last half of the year. How do you think the economy plays out?
0: Well, we have some persistent inflation, but oil prices until recently had come way back down. They've dipped up a little bit because of the tension in the strait, but people tend to forget all of the things that have been loaded into this economy that are going to carry this economy well beyond the end of this year into the next several years. We, for the very first time, Congress passed $1 trillion defense budget. The defense budget they're envisioning for FY27 is $1.5 trillion. The Trump tax cuts were reauthorized. He extended no tax on tips, no tax on overtime, $6,000 tax credit if you're on Social Security up to a certain income level. There's all kinds of, we got $18 to $19 trillion of new foreign investment flowing into the country from his trip to the Middle East and Asia earlier this year. There is all kinds of wind under this economy's wings. The market is strong for those reasons and other reasons, and I think we're headed into a good end of the year if we can get our congressional house in order.
2: All right. Well, we'll soon find out, my friend. Steve Cotton, people want to find out more about you. Where can they go?
0: Well, we're based in North Texas. We have clients all over the country. My website is Cotton, like CottonWMA.com. And we just love to take care of people. We're a financial planning and wealth management firm, and I've got quite an extensive experience in business and politics and even things like Gen Z.
2: All right, buddy. We'll try to figure them out together. Steve.

0: Thanks so much, bud.
1: Thank you so much for having me.
0: All right. Steve Cotton, our financial guru.
2: I hope he's right. I mean, I'm praying that he's right, that our country is healthy and strong financially.
0: Well, it's just, it's one of the, I have a lot of friends who are retired, and it's just funny to see anytime the stock market does anything. Mm-hmm. If I could always tell when we get together, if they're drinking a lot, they're happy because the stock market's going
2: celebrate.
0: Up. If they're drinking more than usual, the stock market's going down. So it's kind of my gauge.
2: Yeah.
0: With that, we check in with traffic and weather. What is going on?
3: 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A couple of problems in Kentucky. First one has just cleared 71 northbound after Highway 227. That's out of the way, but 75 north after Kyle's Lane. We have the right lane blocked with a crash. Delays back to Buttermilk Pike. It's about a 10-minute slowdown. 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
0: The forecast from a 700 WLW Weather Center for tonight, partly cloudy and 74 tomorrow, partly cloudy and 93. 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
10: A quiet residential neighborhood erupts in chaos. Carmine Galante, the feared boss of the Bonanno crime family, lies dead, his cigar still clutched between his teeth.
11: Masked men walked into Joe and Mary's luncheonette in Brooklyn today and gunned down Carmine Galante, a man believed to be the most powerful mafia chieftain in the country.
10: The execution sent shockwaves through the criminal underworld and set the stage for one of the most pivotal criminal cases in New York City history. From the minds behind the acclaimed television series comes Law and Order: Criminal Justice System. This isn't a scripted drama. These are real stories told by the people who have lived them.
12: My father should have been a dead man.
10: For decades, the mafia had New York City in a stranglehold, with law enforcement seemingly powerless to intervene. But the murder of Carmine Galante marked the beginning of the end. Discover how a group of young prosecutors took on the mafia, and with the help of law enforcement, brought down its most powerful figures. I'm Anna Sega Nicolazzi. and from Wolf Entertainment and iHeart Podcasts. This is Law & Order Criminal Justice System.
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14: Hey there, I'm Jason Alexander, and this is my dear friend, Peter Tilden.
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15: 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Jerry Seinfeld wondered why they refused to make the stall door go all the way to the floor in a public bathroom, but he didn't get an answer. 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
15: 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How about that?
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0: All right, back on the Eddie and Rocky Show, Rock Out Today. Donna D is in for Rock Today, Rock Back on Friday. So coming up, we're going to be talking to Jay Ratliff as far as getting little side. It's not even Jay. It's not a used to be a side hustle for mm-hmm. him. Now he is day trading stocks. That's his life.
2: Full on.
0: And he is actually kicking serious ass.
2: Ooh, that's awesome.
0: Yeah. Do you want to see his billboards around and stuff?
2: I do. And I just looked at his website. So, yeah, that's awesome. You have to know what you're doing if you're a day trader. That's for sure.
0: Well, that's the reason he gives you classes. Well, he doesn't give them to you, but yeah.
2: You got to pay for it.
0: So the World Cup right now, Argentina and England, it's halftime, and it is nil-nil, as they say in the soccer circles.
2: I got some insider who's going to win kind of stuff, the whole World Cup. Who do you think's going to win, Eddie?
0: Now, see, you don't – I think Argentina's going to win. I know you think England's going to win.
2: But
0: see, you're talking to me. I could be like, this could be Mars versus the moon. And I'd be like,
2: just guessing.
0: I know about that much about it.
2: Yeah.
0: But just from, you know, history tells me that Argentina's pretty damn good.
2: Yeah. The best teams are in right now.
0: Now, is this something you pay attention to? I'm just curious.
2: I've been watching games. It's fun and it's exciting, and it's been such a good event for our country. So I've gotten into it in many different ways. And I just think England is going to win. I don't know why. It's just what my gut is telling me.
0: Oh, but you're an Anglophile. So you hate on our South American neighbors. I get it. Okay, cool.
2: I do not.
0: We fought against them all those years ago, over 250 years ago now. Well, 250 years ago, exactly, for you to turn your back on the our hemisphere neighbors.
2: I know. I already heard it from Willie as he was leaving the studio today, the whole history lesson. He thinks Spain's going to win, by the way.
0: Well, Willie's basing it on a story that happened, like the Spanish Armada.
2: Yes.
0: Fought the English in 1511 or some such.
2: Yeah, that's what he based it on. And I'm like, okay, that was a long time ago, and I just still feel like England's going to win. They got to get past this game, and it's 0-0 now.
0: And I something else we're going to be talking about later in the show, and we're going to have an ABC guest. But I wanted to talk to him about this because it struck me. I was walking through Kroger yesterday.
2: Yeah.
0: And they had Halloween candy out.
2: Wow, this early?
0: Yeah.
2: Holy smokes, that's early.
0: And I had, I've got a, and again, that's the reason this topic struck me. We'll be talking to Alex Stone later on, but a buddy of mine works for Home Depot or Lowe's, I forget which one it is. But they already have those big giant monster guys out there, you know, you put in your yard and stuff. I mean, it's the 4th of July was last week. I mean, come on, man.
2: You're not even in the thick of summer yet. Yeah, that's a little early for me.
0: Well, here's the thing. Here's what I expect to see very, very soon. Now, I don't know if you see this around where you live, but it's about this time of year, maybe end of next month-ish. Those signs that be like, we hang your Christmas lights
2: yes.
0: for you. And it's always, they start putting those things up in the summertime.
2: Yeah, I agree.
0: So, you know, hey.
2: When it's 92 out, you do tend to look at fall as an exciting time. It's like the best time in Cincinnati. We have the best weather in fall.
0: I love fall.
2: It
0: yeah,
2: is
0: yeah.
2: the best time in Cincinnati.
0: Well, you can go home tonight. I have a Spectrum cable
2: yeah.
0: at home. And they have, you know, those music channels.
2: Yeah, of course.
0: They have a 365 channel dedicated to Christmas music. Yeah. So one day Deb came home from work and it was like, I don't know, April. And I was sitting there and I put it on just so she would go, what? And I was like, oh, I forgot that was on. Jay Ratliff is coming up. But right now we've got the News Radio 700 WLW.
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1: Republicans grilling the Attorney General on Capitol Hill with a 4 o'clock report. I'm Brady Hopkins, breaking now. During his confirmation hearing, Acting Attorney General Todd Blanche faced sharp questions from two Republican senators whose votes are vital for his nomination to move forward.
3: Senator John Cornyn of Texas said he wanted Blanche to put into writing that the controversial fund for January 6th defendants would not move forward.
22: Has there been a written agreement of the parties to modify the settlement fund?
23: No, the settlement fund's just not moving forward.
3: And Senator Tom Tillis of North Carolina urged Blanche to refrain from weaponizing the Department of Justice in the same way he alleged the Biden administration had done.
24: Let's be better than them, not better at prosecuting people.
3: Blanche needs the votes of both men, who are finishing their time in the Senate after clashing with Trump, for his nomination to move forward.
1: That is ABC's Peter Haralambos. It is time to check the roads on your drive home. 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
25: 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We have the accident blocking the right lane. Slowdown's back to Buttermilk Pike, about a 10-minute slowdown. We've got about a 15-minute drive to 75 north between Mitchell and Paddock. I'm Rick Schrempf, News Radio 700 WLW.
4: Now, the latest forecast from the Jake Sweeney Chevrolet Weather Center. 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
26: Tonight, it's warm and humid, and an air quality alert continues. A 7 a.m. temperature of 71. Now for our Thursday, it's sunny and hot. It'll feel like near 100. A high of 93. At night, clear skies, and we drop to 71. From your severe weather station, I'm 9 First Warning. Chief Meteorologist Steve Raleigh. 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
1: It is 92 degrees right now here in Cincinnati. Cincinnati. This news is a service of R&L Carriers. As the United States unleashes a new barrage of strikes on Iran and upholds its current blockade of the Strait of Hormuz, President Trump has new comments on what he believes should occur in the Middle East.
5: We heard from the president in an interview that he did with Fox News, the president again putting that threat on the table to go after infrastructure in Iran. The president also had told Fox News that he wants to see Israeli forces get out of southern Lebanon and to see the Syrian government get more involved. He said that if the Israeli troops had left there, it could free up the U.S. and Israel to focus more on the situation right now with Iran.
1: That is ABC's Karen Travers. President Trump also said he wants to see Israeli forces out of southern Lebanon and wants Syria's government to be more involved. His comments come just hours after another round of U.S. airstrikes near the Strait of Hormuz, further raising tensions in the region. Meantime, the third and final suspect in the 2023 shooting death of 9-year-old Damiah Barton Pickens has been sentenced. Ryan Brown pleaded guilty to voluntary manslaughter and 2 counts of felonious assault, receiving a prison sentence of 13 to 18 years. Investigators say Brown was driving when more than 30 shots were fired into a Silverton home, killing the young girl, while her family told the court the violence took away a future she could never have the chance to live. And get ready to save some cash on back-to-school shopping next month.
6: The annual Ohio sales tax holiday is set for the weekend of August 7th. Clothing priced under $75 and school supplies under $20 are completely tax-free. The exemption period returns to its traditional format this year, meaning electronics and computers do not qualify for the discount. I'm Travis Laird, News Radio 700 WLW.
1: On Wall Street in the closing minutes, it was a good ending. The Dow picked up 156 points. The NASDAQ gained 162, and the S&P rose up 28 points.
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7: Here's the Reds of day. A couple of more days off for the Reds. They'll open the second half of the season Friday night up against the Colorado Rockies in Denver. The action here on 700 WLW. There are reports of Milwaukee Brewers are set to acquire starting pitcher Lance McCullers Jr. from the Houston Astros. Frontier League All-Star Game set for tonight at Thomas More Stadium at game time is at 7:30. Bengals update. 2 weeks from today, the Bengals open training camp. Bengals also announce open in orange on the season opener against Tampa Bay Sunday, September 13th, all fans to wear orange. Bill Dennison, 700 WLW Sports.
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0: All right, back on the Eddie and Rocky Show. Donna D in for Rocky. I'm still Eddie. And always love having this guy on because he can go several different ways with this, Donna. We can talk about him. Well, he is our aviation expert here at the Big One, but also he has his business now, and business is booming. Is it not, Jay Ratliff?
15: It is, and has been pretty much since the pandemic. I remember the Wall Street Journal, when we were going through all that a number of years ago, had the article coming out saying everybody wants to be a day trader. And, you know, I'd been training students for about 10 years up to that point, and all that did was kind of open up the floodgates. I was hearing from people from all over the country, but you know, sadly, when that explosion happened, as far as the number of people that were interested, you had this social media explosion of all these experts that are online, you know, and I tell you, they come out of everywhere, and I'm asked all the time, Jay, what do you think about this, or what do you think about these people or that approach? And I always smile and say, ask me in a year, because they won't be here in a year, because most of them are found out and off they go. It's very difficult these days to find any experts that are going to share any of their trading exercises. And, you know, that's one of the reasons I tell all my students when they are investigating any program I've got or anything else to be very, very cautious, very suspicious. When people come on with me, Eddie, I give them 21 days to look at it, and if they don't want to stick around, they don't like what they see, away they go, because I feel that good about what we do. And look, if people are willing to work hard, I'll work harder than they will as their teacher and coach. But I tell you, I love using Wall Street as a business. We can do it from anywhere we happen to be.
0: Jay Ratliff is our guest, and what we're talking about here is day trading stocks. And Jay, let's just give a brief overview of your backstory for people who don't know. When did you decide to start doing this? I think I'm a little hazy on even that, when you decided to, okay, this is where my future is.
15: February of 1992, I was driving from a travel agency. I was listening to a radio station that I had been doing some work with, and they had some expert on there talking about trading as a business. Eddie, I remember to this day where I was at, the intersection I was at, where I was at that point. I remember laughing, thinking that was the most ridiculous comment I'd ever heard in my life. It was asinine to think you could use something as, you know, crazy and variable as the stock market as a business. But, you know, it kind of got me thinking. In management in the airline industry, we were always the first to be laid off anytime there was a downturn. So I began the process of kind of as a part-time business, trying to see, investigate using stocks on the sidelines. Most everybody I worked with at the airport had a backup plan. I mean, one guy owned a beauty salon, another guy was raising horses, another guy was married to a rich wife. I mean, everybody had a backup plan. And I thought I needed something, so I started looking into the stocks. And it wasn't shortly thereafter that the airline industry at Northwest Airlines eliminated my position. I didn't want to move anywhere else because my daughters live with my ex-wife in Springboro. So I sold what I had, moved into a motel room at the Travelodge at the Dayton Airport, room 2121 on a dial-up computer that died about 10 times a day. And I spent 10 years there trying to find a system that I could use that would work. And and came out of there, and I was averaging $1,000 a day when I was trading, a lot more than Northwest Airlines ever would have paid me. And began a school several years thereafter, so I could kind of share this with a number of people that, you know, pay me to walk them through it over a course of a year or so.
0: So, Jay, let me ask you, is this a system that you can call your own. I'm just curious again about that process. Again, I know you've told this before, but I don't think I've ever understood. Is it something that you did? You just review several. I mean, like when anybody asks me how I came about being who I am on the radio, it's like I'm a little bit of this guy, a little bit of that guy. I'm obviously a lot me, but I took a little bit from, you know, maybe 10, 12 guys, say.
2: Yeah.
0: Now, is that what you did with the various systems? You just kind of Frankensteined it together, or is this something that you kind of came up with on your own?
15: I heard that laughter in the background. No, I'm glad she's there. I'm with you as far as in my profession, in the airline industry, in management, different things. I've collected a lot of really good advice and things from a lot of different people. I knew to shut up and listen and did. But when it came to the stock stuff, there were so many companies that were out there. And one of the first things I did is I started attending a lot of these stock market trading seminars that were being held at different places around the region. And I would talk to the people that were putting it on. And I said, look, I'm looking for a system that would allow me to have about a 70% batting average. And Eddie, they would look at me and laugh and say, wouldn't we all?
0: Right.
15: And I thought, well, I'm not in the right place. So that's what I started to do. I knew that I didn't like risk. I did not want to put my money in the market for any longer than I had to. So the idea was to look for fast moving stocks. And everybody that I looked at, they were trying to buy the next Amazon, buy the next stock that's going to double, triple, you know, take this email that was nothing more than a pump and dump and try to, you know, ride this thing to the moon. And I noticed that a lot of people were leaving as I was watching the intraday movement of stocks. They were leaving a lot of these drop and small recoveries alone. I thought I could make 5% on this stock, 8% on this stock, 10% on this stock. Just take what the market gives me. And those singles and doubles add up. Just before we went on the air, I got an email from one of my students. His name's Gary. He said, Jay, I was mowing grass. I came in, noticed our stock screener, grabbed a stock that we liked, and he made 60% in 10 minutes. So it doesn't take long to make money if you know what you're looking at. But, you know, it was like when SpaceX a couple weeks ago was coming out. They had the IPO. I was being interviewed all over the country. And a lot of people said, hey, Jay, I grabbed shares at 140, 145, 150, whatever it might happen to be. And I said, great, when are you going to sell it? And they said, I don't know. I just bought it to see what would happen. I hear that all the time, and I'm thinking, you don't have, I mean, you're after 20%, 30, 50, what are you after? And they just want to buy it and, I guess, be married to it forever. And that stock went up 50-some percent from where a lot of these people bought it, and they still didn't sell. So what happened was the stock dropped back a bit, and then they're like, well, I can't sell now. And now the stock is actually trading below that. I think it was $135 a share today. Mm-hmm. So if they could have gone into that with some sort of a predetermined plan, I'm after 10%.
2: Oh.
0: And we just lost Jay. Oh. We'll get him right back.
2: Okay, because I do have a question for him.
0: It's fascinating to me that he totally dedicated. The man lived in a travel lodge.
2: Looking at a screen for 10 hours a day.
0: 10 years on an old dial-up computer.
2: Yeah.
0: And making that work for him. I hats off to him. I mean, I envy him because I know that he really is making a butt ton of money doing this. And now he's got the clad and we have him back. Hey, Jay, we lost you. But so where were we? We're talking about.
15: Well, I was mentioning the SpaceX stock. A lot of people went after
0: that. Exactly.
15: That bought it when it was at $140, $150 a share. But then I'd ask them when they were going to sell it, and they had no clue. So the stock ends up going up 50-some percent, and you had the chance to make a lot of money at different places. People didn't sell it, and then it started dropping back. That stock today that, you know, had the IPO that was so celebrated a couple of weeks ago, it's now trading under where it opened. It was like $133, $135 today. So people could have made a very quick 20, 30, 40%, didn't have a plan in place, and totally missed out. That's my big issue. I can take the singles and doubles, and they add up fast.
0: Right.
15: And to me, that's what you look at with the stock market. I don't care if it's going up, down, or sideways. There's always opportunities with the way stocks move in the course of a day. If it's 3%, take it. If it's 7%, take it. Just look for those fast-moving stocks where you limit the amount of exposure that you have when you're trading stocks.
2: I have to say, when you said that, Jay, I don't know that I've ever, because I think when you buy stocks, you just plan on keeping them. But having that plan to say I'm going to do it for 2 weeks and make a little bit of 20% or whatever they want to make, I think that is such a smart way. Have you ever, because there's got to be some pressure involved in this for you in terms of people's money, because, you know, I'm sure it's great when you're making the money and stuff. But have you ever gave advice where somebody lost a ton of money, and how did you deal with that?
15: Well, no, I mean, what happens is with my students, the way I teach them is that we manage our losses. The gains take care of themselves. So anytime we buy a stock, this is after they have practiced for an extended period of time, not spent any money. And then when they begin trading with me, I have them using like $100 a stock so that we get to making sure they're hitting a 70, 80% betting average. So they're slowly getting into this to the point that they can actually see how the process works. But one of the things I tell them, anytime we buy a stock, we know two things: the profit that we're after or the loss we're willing to take. And when we manage our losses, because, you know, we'll have 80% of the stocks we engage we'll either make money or break even on. One or two of those we'll end up losing money on, and that's fine. I'll take an 80% batting average any time. But we have a maximum allowable loss on any given stock. So if we buy a stock and it drops further than we like, we sell it, move on to the next stock. So as long as you're willing to stay within those guardrails, you're going to be fine. The problem is, and I tell people all the time, they don't need me to learn how to day trade. They can do it on their own. Just watch the market for an extended period of time, and you'll start to see some of these intraday repeatable patterns that I discovered, you know, 30 years ago. The problem is that a lot of times when you have this, people will say, I found this, and they immediately start using large sums of money of their portfolio that they can access online. And I tell people all the time, if you are going to trade on your own and you've got a system that you're convinced is going to work, day trade for 6 months or a year using paper trades. Don't spend a penny of money. Make sure that you are as good as you think you are. Make sure that your batting average is 70 or 80%. And if that's the case after 6 months or a year, start using $200, $400, $500 a stock and slowly allow it to build over the course of time. But we all three know that's not what happens. Somebody watches a YouTube video, they read a book, and boom, they're an immediate expert. And off they go making some of the most horrific emotional decisions that you'd ever see in your life, because, you know, Wall Street's about fear and greed. It's a tug of war between those two emotions. And if you walk into that without a predetermined plan of action, it's an absolute nightmare. The website that I've got for my business, Day Trade Fund, or jratliff.com, on the homepage, there's a link to the SEC warning on day trading. If you do not have a proven system to day trade, don't do it. And I beg people to please, please, please paper trade for 6 months or a year, and then and only then start using real money. But sadly, they don't. And I get emails from people all over the country saying, now, Jay, come on, you can't do this. And I used to show my trade summaries. I would even show them my income tax returns, showing the hundreds of thousands of dollars. And they're like, well, I guess we're just going to have to agree to disagree. Like, okay. But these are from people that tried it, failed miserably. And the idea that some, you know, general manager from an airline, Northwest Airlines, could do something they couldn't is for some people just a little bit more difficult to take than others. But, you know, that's why I tell people all the time, jump into a class and see if it's for real. You guys know that I've been in the media since 1992. I'm around the country for about 2,000 interviews a year. There's no way on God's green earth that if anything I was doing had any issue that I would be allowed to keep doing what I'm doing. So I'm very forthcoming, and I show everything that's there, and I tell people you got to learn a lot to proceed. But, you know, my professional goal has always been turn people onto the stock market, because, you know, you mentioned about buying a stock and holding it for extended periods of time. That's what conventional wisdom is telling us to do now, because Warren Buffett, who I have the utmost respect for, says buy a, you know, get in the market and then allow it to grow over the course of time. But I know that we have the The debt crisis, as far as the national debt, that's never been higher. We're going to have to pay for that economically. We've got the Social Security time bomb in 5 or 6 years. We've got more people taking than contributing. That's an issue. 47 of 50 states have underfunded state pensions. So don't tell me the next 20 or 15 or even 10 years is going to be like the last 10 years. Because, yes, I know the Dow's going crazy right now. We got the Buzz Lightyear crowd to infinity and beyond. It's going to keep going and going and going. I want it to. I hope it does. But don't tell me the next 10, 15 years is going to be like the last 10 or 15, because we simply have too many financial headaches ahead of us to weather that kind of storm and still see the type of market performance that we have. And that's just me speaking from experience, watching the market as I have over the last 30 years. That's why if my money's not in the market in the afternoon or evening, I don't hold anything over. Take what I get. If it's a no trade day, so be it. I sleep better at night because I don't have to worry about some attack on the country or something happening where my portfolio as a whole may drop 10, 15, 20%.
0: All right. Well, Jay Ratliff, always, I think it's fascinating. People want to find out more about how to get involved in these classes because I'm pretty sure you have room.
15: Oh, yeah, we have I have limited room because I'm the only one that does the training. I work one-on-one with the students. But, Okay. Yeah, we've got one spot left in August, I think one spot in September. And they can just go to jratliff.com or daytradefun.com or just do a Google search and they can find me easy enough. And, yeah, there's a process to go through. And if they can get through it, yeah, they get into a class and then we start having fun. And when you can change people's lives like this where they can redefine retirement, it's – yeah, I've got two passions in life, and you both know this. It's aviation and stocks, and as long as I can make a difference in people's lives in either one of those two, I'll take these 18-hour days with a smile because I know I'm making a difference.
0: All right, Jay. Thanks so much, buddy. Always a pleasure.
15: My pleasure.
0: Our good friend Jay Ratliff. And
2: that was enlightening. That was so interesting. I just hope he likes accepts my friend request on LinkedIn.
0: Well, that's just
2: connect, Jay Ratliff.
0: Hey, tell me how to be a millionaire without taking a class. With that, we check in with traffic and weather. What is going on?
16: How to become a millionaire? First, get $1 million.
0: Yeah.
16: 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North Wayne at Shepherd, accident with police on the scene here, and on 75 northbound after Kyle's Lane, our right lane taken up. We've got about a 23-minute delay here with slowdowns back to 275. I'm Rick Shrimp, News Radio 700, WLW.
0: The forecast from a 700 WLW Weather Center for tonight, partly cloudy and 74 tomorrow, partly cloudy and 93. 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
24: It's August 2023, a county government meeting in Pennsylvania's Lehigh Valley. A young woman, early 20s, steps up to the mic to speak.
25: My two-month-old son was happily drinking milk from his bottle when he quickly started choking, turned blue, and went limp. My boyfriend transported our son to the changing table as I grabbed an anti-choking device and my boyfriend began assembling it. Two pumps of the device and my son was conscious, gasping for air and coughing up milk.
24: They all went to the ER to make sure the baby was okay.
25: But upon arriving at Lehigh Valley Hospital, the diagnosis quickly became something so different.
24: One of the doctors had a theory.
25: She stated to my father and mother-in-law that we are young, first-time parents who got frustrated with our baby and violently shook him to make him stop crying, and a confession would only make things easier for us.
24: The parents were told to leave the hospital without their son, and he wouldn't come home for 7 whole months.
25: I'm a postpartum mom dealing with the grief and the trauma of my son being ripped from my arms. And I'm a mom who lost everything in less than 24 hours due to one doctor's misdiagnosis. Enough is enough.
24: And then the next person speaks. And the next one. The stories they tell form a pattern of parents walking into a Lehigh Valley hospital to get help for a child, only to leave without them. And the same doctor's name kept coming up again and again. Pediatrician.
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24: That's what I wanted to know, too. From Serial Productions and The New York Times, I'm Diane Neary, and this is The Preventionist, a story about a doctor and the rise of a powerful field of pediatric medicine.
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29: John Polk was my nemesis. I knew in order to live a rich and fulfilling life, one where I was equal under the law and could be happy and fulfilled, I needed to defeat the message that John Polk was peddling.
30: I'm John Polk. For years, I was the poster boy of the conversion therapy movement. The ex-gay who married an ex-lesbian and traveled the world telling my story of how I changed my sexuality from gay to straight. I wore the label of ex-gay with pride. That was all until, well, we'll get to that part.
29: He's like a car wreck, and then people can't keep their eyes off him. He evokes a reaction. He did with me.
31: I remember it being a major blow to the evangelical community to see one of their brightest, hottest stars go down.
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34: Refusing to acknowledge the results of an election. With the 4:30 report, I'm Sean Gallagher. Breaking now. Some Senate Democrats appearing concerned that President Trump's next pick to be the Director of National Intelligence repeatedly refused to answer when asked who won the 2020 presidential election during his confirmation hearing today.
35: Listen, I think it is incredibly striking that, potentially the next Director of National Intelligence could not answer the question of whether or not Joe Biden won the 2020 election. Instead, we saw him say that the president was certain certified and became the president of the United States. And that's careful language that we've seen those who are Trump allies use repeatedly in respect to the 2020 election, which we know remains an incredibly important topic for the president of the United States.
34: ABC News political director Avery Harper, President Trump's choice to be the next attorney general. His former personal lawyer, Tom Blanche, spent several hours before the Senate Judiciary Committee. During a confirmation hearing today, pressed on matters such as the controversial anti-weaponization fund that looked to compensate January 6 rioters who were pardoned by Trump, his handling of the Epstein files while serving as deputy attorney general under then Attorney General Pam Bondi. Now the latest, traffic and weather together.
0: 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Slowdown's back to Buttermilk Pike, about a 10-minute slowdown. We've got about a 15-minute drive to 75 north between Mitchell and Paddock. I'm Rick Schrempf, News Radio 700 WLW.
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1: Tonight, clear skies, warm and muggy. A morning low of 71. Now for tomorrow, hot and humid. It's a high of 93. Feeling like near 100. And then at night, clear skies, temperature down to 71. From your severe weather station, I'm 9 First Warning, Chief Meteorologist Steve Raleigh. 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
34: Currently 91 degrees. Dozens of shots fired at a short-term rental overnight in Coryville, leaving one injured. This happening on Vine Street near Shields around 12:30 this morning, where Cincinnati police found multiple shell casings and indicated that around 50 rounds were fired. A large party was taking place there, broken up by police as they began to investigate. That person injured struck in the shoulder and would drive themselves to UC Medical Center for treatment. They say that the shot came from the front porch with return fire coming from inside the house. None of the shooting suspects have been arrested, but one individual taken into custody over a concealed weapons violation. A bill in the latest attempt to make daylight saving time permanent passing in the House Tuesday, the Sunshine Protection Act of 2025, would bring an end to the twice-a-year time change and result in much later sunrises in the middle of winter, but a later sunset. The bill still has to be approved by the Senate.
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2: Here's the Reds update. A couple of more days off for the Reds. They'll open the second half of the season Friday night up against the Colorado Rockies in Denver. The action here on 700 WLW. There are reports that Milwaukee Brewers are set to acquire starting pitcher Lance McCullers Jr. from the Houston Astros. Frontier League All-Star Game set for tonight at Thomas More Stadium at game time is at 7:30. Bengals update. 2 weeks from today, the Bengals open training camp. Bengals also announced open in orange on the season opener on against Tampa Bay Sunday, September 13th, all fans to wear orange. Bill Dennison, 700 WLW Sports.
34: FIFA World Cup semifinal in Atlanta, 74th minute. England has a 1-0 lead over Argentina right now. England's goal coming in the 55th minute after a very highly contested physical first half between these two. Argentina is chasing back-to-back World Cup titles. England trying to win the World Cup for the first time in 60 years. The winner moves on to face Spain in the final Sunday afternoon in New York. Final numbers on Wall Street today. The Dow up 150 points, NASDAQ rising 162, the S&P up 29 points. Our next update is at 5 o'clock. I'm Sean Gallagher, News Radio 700 WLW, News A Service of Low T Center.
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1: Back on the Eddie and Rocky Show, Donna D in for Rocky today. Rock will be back on Friday. And, you know, Donna, you're a very healthy, healthful person. I don't know if it's the proper term.
15: I try to be.
1: But you're in your yoga instructor.
15: Yep.
1: And you're a vegan.
15: Yep.
1: You take very good care of yourself. Now, did you ever smoke?
15: I smoked cigarettes. We're talking about cigarettes.
1: Yes, right? Cigarettes in this case.
15: Yes.
1: For sake of argument.
15: I smoked cigarettes when I was 15 for like 6 months. And it was very, very addicting. And I thought, this is not going to go well. I need to cut that. Probably for 6 months in my life, I did. And luckily, I quit and never looked back.
1: Well, you know, well documented. I was talking about, I quit smoking, whatever it was. I don't even remember when it was, 6-7 years ago, but I was never a heavy smoker. I wasn't one of those 2 packs a day guys.
15: Yeah.
1: I mean, a heavy day of smoking for me was a half a pack of cigarettes.
15: Yeah. So 10, about 10 cigarettes.
1: Yeah. More or less. I mean, never more than a pack.
15: Yeah.
1: But more or less that's what it was. So I was like, well, if I'm going to, and then you couldn't smoke in bars anymore. You couldn't.
15: Can't smoke anywhere.
1: Even
15: yeah.
1: In my house, my wife's like, you're not smoking in the house with the kids. And I didn't want to smoke around them. So, you know, and I'm standing out in my garage and it's 5 degrees outside in January. And I'm like, this is stupid. So I just gave it up.
15: Yeah, good for you. It's hard.
1: But, everybody got on that train with the, I think a lot of people are like me. Once the no smoking ban started, people who were kind of like me who would be in a bar and you're having a drink and like, well, I'll have a smoke.
15: Yeah.
1: And that cut into people smoking. But it looks like cigarette smoking is coming back. With our good friends, the Gen Z folks. They're again, it's always down to Gen Z. And here to discuss, he's a healthy living expert. He's with the Cynosure Lutronic. And Paul, we'll explain that to exactly what that is, but let's discuss with Paul Fulford. Paul, welcome back to the program.
16: Thank you for having me.
1: So, Paul, how do we explain this? What's going on with these crazy kids that are starting to, I mean, because a lot of attention was being paid to vaping in that, and rightfully so, because that was very popular, but now cigarettes are starting to creep back into it.
16: Yeah, you know, it's one of those stories that makes you do a double take, isn't it? You know, for 20 odd years, the trend line has pointed one way, which is down. And it still is broadly, overall U.S. adult smoking rate just hit a historic low, about 9% last year, which is down nearly 42% from back in 1965, like the Mad Men days when you look at the, you know, the TV show. Sure. But, you know, people are not doing that. That's not what we're talking about now. Like, if you look at some of the studies, the doctors at UVA Health have spotted something underneath that number, and it's not the teenagers, which is who are doing the vaping. It's these 20-somethings, young adults, out of school, out in the world, and there's a small, visible slice of them that the cigarette has now become quietly cool again. It's almost like a rebellious thing.
15: I just find that to be so odd. I mean, with all the stats and how addicting it is to you know, have, and how expensive it is. I just ChatGPT.
1: It ain't cheap.
15: Guess how much a pack of cigarettes are right now, just like a regular brand.
1: You know, like $8-$9?
15: Yeah, $8-$9.
1: Yeah.
15: So if you're smoking, that's $20 a day. Holy smokes, if you're smoking two packs, that's a lot.
16: Well, in the part I think that fascinates me is because it's not ignorance. It's not about the ignorance. This generation isn't confused about the science.

0: so much to market against the vaping. You know, I feel like there's been a lack of focus on the cigarettes, and this has been picked up in this weird way now.
1: Yeah, and I agree. I'm totally agreeing with you, Paul, that it's a lot to do with popular culture. You know, you see, it's not so, you don't see it so much as it used to in a movie, but I remember like in the 80s and 90s. If it was supposed to be a cool character, man, they had
2: Mickey Rourke.
1: Die Hard.
0: Bruce Willis.
1: Look at Bruce Willis in Die Hard.
2: Yeah.
1: He's going, you know, and that was like late 80s, and he's, you know, fighting the criminals, and his whole goal is to basically get some cigarettes from these guys.
2: That was a big part of the movie.
1: And so, you know, I think kids see that and like, well, hey, that equals cool.
0: They do. And, you know, I think it's also, you know, the piece where it kind of plays well still. Like, you know, when they are curating these photos, the smoke shows up really cool in a photo, right? And,
1: right, sure.
0: You know, living in that curated world, even though they're sort of trying to rebel against it. It does play, and there's this thing for nostalgia, right? Like, things are cyclical. We've got this, you know, Stranger Things came on Netflix, and it's for all of us that were, you know, 80s kids growing up, right? And it's, you know, you've got, you know, that kind of the nostalgia piece. So there's like this nostalgia tie that they have with it too. And it's also kind of this whole powerful thing where a cigarette's a little permission slip. It like gets you out of a noisy room, and they're also looking at this like, it's, you know, you got a light, you now you're talking to a stranger, you share a lighter, you step outside together, you've got 5 minutes of actual human contact,
1: right?
0: You know, for a generation that keeps telling us is lonely, anxious, and glued to their phones, the cigarette is that analog break. So if you look, I think, at the psychology behind it, it's more community and ritual, and they just need to find another way to get that. It's a human need. I mean, if you look at the Blue Zone study, that's a Netflix show as well, the three things people need for longevity are nutrient-dense whole foods, regular activity, and having a tribe and connection. Pocket people in the world have those things, and I think that's what this generation is yearning for, because they also grew up, you know, doing school during COVID locked indoors. So there's just this need for connection, and they found an unhealthy way to do it. We just got to find a way to market to them to do it another way.
1: So we're talking to Paul Fulford, and Paul, am I missing something here? Because I think you were on hold when Don and I were talking about when I smoked back in the day and finally gave it up, just because it was, you know, you couldn't smoke in bar, you couldn't smoke in a blah, blah, blah. And it got to the point where, hell, I might as well have just sparked up a joint outside of a bar. If I was going to smoke a cigarette, people looked at you the same way.
2: Yeah.
1: And I'm just curious as to how all of a sudden this is becoming more acceptable with these guys. I don't know. Good for them, I reckon. I don't know. I know how these things work with, you know, I get the rebellion part of it. Totally.
0: Mm-hmm.
1: But it just became so socially unacceptable. I don't know. Is that wall falling down now? What's up?
0: Well, you know, I think it's, I grew up in a smoking household, you know.
1: Yeah, me too.
2: My mom smoked.
0: I used to put a towel under my door so that my clothes didn't get yellow, and, you know, I didn't want the smoke smell in my room. Right. You know, I think another thing that's happened where smoking outside and the smoke has become more acceptable is when you look at the legalization of marijuana in different places where people are smoking outside again. I mean, if you walk around in Times Square, it smells like a skunk now.
1: Yeah,
2: right?
1: Yeah.
2: So, or you can just go to the Kenwood Mall.
1: Why, yeah.
2: Holy smokes. Just go to the town center across the street and you'll smell it. Oh, my gosh.
0: So that bubble of air protection that we had with all that limitation, now, you know, because of the moving forward of that, I think that's where the cigarette smoke has kind of come in again, and it's less restricted because there's been the loosening up of that. You know, even I believe recently even TSA is allowing you to travel with a certain amount without it being an issue, right? So that whole bit, I think, has possibly led into

0: where this, you know, it's acceptable to have some kind of a smoke outdoor environment. I mean, they're still limiting the indoor stuff, obviously, because that can't be controlled as easily. But outdoors, people are doing it. And again, I think like that whole need and want to be outdoors versus being glued to a screen is another reason why they're doing it.
1: Yeah, it's an excuse to get outside. It's an excuse to have somebody come get a smoke with me. I totally agree with the social aspect of it. You're outside, you're smoking with somebody, you're out there for 10, 15 minutes and you connect and get off your computer. That does make sense.
2: You guys are making me want to smoke real hard right now.
1: Eddie is dying right now.
2: I'm over here I'm chewing on my fingernail thing. Yeah, you know, right? Seriously, a cigarette actually sounds pretty good right now. Oh, wow. Well, Paul, we'll see how this all plays out. It's a real pleasure to talk to you, man. People want to find out more about Cynosure. What can they do?
0: So Cynosure Lutronic, we're a leader in the treatment of medical systems, right? We do basically, you know, general medical aesthetics and functional and rehabilitative medicine, right? So if you want to learn more about the products, you can go to Cynosure Lutronic, and it's CynosureLutronic.com. And if people want to find more out about like my biofunctional lifestyle, which is biohacking, biology, functional medicine, and medical aesthetics, these worlds are blending as far as I'm concerned. You know, I can take 7 to 10 years off somebody's face, but if they're only going to live 3 more, what's the point, right? So you can follow me at Biofunctional Paul on Instagram.
2: All right, buddy. Thanks so much, Paul Fulford.
0: Y'all have a great day. Thank you.
2: Take care. And yeah, that whole conversation just got
1: Eddie,
2: me thinking about
1: I saw you biting your nails, and I'm like, what's going on?
2: Having a cigarette.
1: What's going on over there? Can we talk about this real quick?
2: Yeah.
1: For 2 seconds, the World Cup?
2: The real time's almost over in England, Argentina, and they're tied 1-1.
1: Argentina just scored. I've been saying England's going to win the whole time, and you're like, I think Argentina, and they just scored.
2: Let's check in with traffic and weather. What is going on?
3: 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Breakdown on the left shoulder of 75 South at 7th. And we've got about a 5-minute delay back to the viaduct. Right shoulder blocked on 71 southbound at Red Bank. And the crash on the right shoulder of 75 South at Cooper has police on the scene. Glendale Milford at Plainfield, it's a breakdown, and the cleanup is underway. I'm Rick Schrempf. 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
2: The forecast from a 700 WLW Weather Center for tonight, partly cloudy and 74 tomorrow, partly cloudy and 93. It is 91 now, News Radio 700 WLW.
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24: Howdy, fellow sports fans. It's Andy West. Let's take a look back on this day in sports history, July 15th. We'll start today back in 1980, where Johnny Bench hits his 314th home run as a catcher, which breaks Yogi Berra's record. The Reds beat the Montreal Expos 12-7. Bench hit his 314th homer as a catcher off David Palmer. Bench also had 33 home runs while playing other positions. Jumping ahead, today in 1999, after 22 and a half years in the Kingdome, Seattle finally plays a home game outdoors, moving into the $517.6 million ballpark with a retractable roof. Jose Mesta wasted a ninth inning lead by walking four batters, and the Mariners lost 3-2 to the Padres in Safeco Field's opener. And today in 2017, Cody Bellinger became the first Dodgers rookie to hit for the cycle, and Alex Wood became the first Dodgers pitcher in more than a century to win his first 11 decisions in a season, helping the Dodgers beat the Miami Marlins 7-1.
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26: Three staccato cries of Mayday and an eyewitness report of a mid-air explosion is about all that is known this morning of the British Columbia air disaster, which yesterday claimed 52 lives.
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2: All right, back on the Eddie and Rocky Show. Rock out today. Donna D is with me, and just talking to Paul Fulford there about Gen Z. People are starting to smoke again. Cigarettes, we're talking here.
1: It's on the rise.
2: Now, did you do anything like when you were younger that got under your parents' skin? I mean, I never really smoked when I was a kid. When I was a little kid, I would steal their cigarettes, and me and my buddies would have a smoke, and we were like 10 thinking we were cool.
1: Yeah, we did that too.
2: And right. And they, and both my mom and dad smoked, so they always had like a carton, two yeah. cartons of cigarettes around. So them, they were going to miss a pack of cigarettes, but that, of course, was when cigarettes cost like 50 cents a pack.
1: Right.
2: So, yeah.
1: Yeah, but, we snuck, and I never knew how to inhale. I never inhaled, so I
2: right,
1: was like,
2: that was the thing,
1: I tried it one time, and I was like, oh my God, that hurts so bad. How in the heck? But yeah, skip school was another one. We skipped school and that kind of stuff. That's about as rebellious as I got.
2: See, now you don't seem like you were a bad girl.
1: Well, I mean, I kind of cross the other side of the tracks every now and then. I can be rebellious, absolutely. Tell me what to do, and I'll say, I'll do what I want.
2: Now, did you grow up here? I don't know where you grew up.
1: I grew up in Connecticut, okay, and then Florida. I was in Connecticut until I was 15, and then my whole family moved to Florida.
2: Okay.
1: Yeah.
2: And how'd you end up here?
1: So my sister got engaged to a guy that owned a gym in Florida, in Cincinnati. And I was like, where's Cincinnati? I had no idea. We were like 23, 24. And so they got married and I moved up here and stayed. I loved it. Love Cincinnati. And pretty soon started working with you from that point on, because I went to school at Xavier and I got an internship. And that's where I started working with you.
2: That's, I've known Donna since she was an intern at EBN.
1: Yep.
2: And here we are. Let's go have a smoke.
1: Let's go do it.
2: And we're going to be talking to Willie with Wednesdays with Willie after the news right now. 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
3: More strikes launched on Iran. With the 5 o'clock report, I'm Brady Hopkins, breaking now. As the United States unleashes a new barrage of strikes on Iran and upholds its current blockade of the Strait of Hormuz, President Trump has new comments on what he believes should occur in the Middle East.
4: We heard from the president in an interview that he did with Fox News, the president again putting that threat on the table to go after infrastructure in Iran. The president also had told Fox News that he wants to see Israeli forces get out of southern Lebanon and to see the Syrian government get more involved. He said that if the Israeli troops had left there, it could free up the U.S. and Israel to focus more on the situation right now with Iran.
3: That is ABC's Karen Travers. President Trump also said he wants to see Israeli forces out of southern Lebanon and wants Syria's government to be more involved. His comments should come just hours after another round of U.S. airstrikes near the Strait of Hormuz, further raising tensions in the region. It is time to check the roads on your drive home, the latest traffic and weather together.
5: 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Traffic slowing on 75 northbound in Kentucky at Kyle's Lane. The right lane taken up. We've got delays back to 275. Now 75 southbound at 7th, getting reports of a breakdown in the center lane, and traffic is heavy back to the viaduct. It's about a 10-minute slowdown. North Wayne at Shepherd, an accident. 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
0: Now, the latest forecast from the Jake Sweeney Chevrolet Weather Center. 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
3: Tonight, it's warm and humid, and an air quality alert continues. A 7 a.m. temperature of 71. Now for our Thursday, it's sunny and hot. It'll feel like near 100. A high of 93. At night, clear skies, and we drop to 71. From your severe weather station, I'm 9 First Warning, Chief Meteorologist Steve Raleigh. 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
6: 92 degrees right now here in Cincinnati. Questions continue to come up about the Fort Washington Cap Project. 700 WLW's Lee Mowen explains.
7: A park or more development? Questions are emerging after a $25 million federal grant was awarded to Cincinnati for the Fort Washington Way Cap Project. Both Mayor Abtab Purval and Councilman Jeff Cramerding commented its long-term future may include developments, but acknowledged its initial life will be a park. The Cincinnati Regional Chamber is envisioning a long open park similar to Washington, D.C.'s National Mall. In a prior conference, Western and Southern CEO John Barrett said two of the largest events, Taste of Cincinnati and Oktoberfest Cincinnati, could happen on the new park. I'm Lee Mowen, News Radio 700 WLW.
6: Hamilton County health leaders say the number of cyclosporiasis cases has grown to 16, up from 13 reported last week. The parasitic illness is most often linked to contaminated fresh produce, and also they also say they are seeing a noticeable increase in people seeking care for stomach-related illnesses. The source of the outbreak has not been identified, and health leaders are urging anyone with symptoms such as watery diarrhea, stomach pain, or vomiting to contact their health care. The Brent Spence Bridge Corridor project is causing two more significant closures this week, and it all started last night with the westbound U.S. 56th Street Viaduct exit to Jess Street has now been closed forever by the Ohio Department of Transportation. And tonight at 11 o'clock, the 71 northbound ramp to 2nd Street is also going to be blocked off. And while this is not a permanent closure, the exit will not reopen until the fall of 2028. Drivers can instead follow I-71 northbound to 5th Street and take Ray Street back to get back to 2nd Street. And 50 shots were fired at a party held across from the VA hospital overnight at an Airbnb on Vine Street in Coryville. Thankfully, only one person was hit, and that was a man who got hit in the shoulder, and he took himself to the hospital, and his condition is not known, while the shooter is still on the loose.
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9: Here's the Reds update. A couple of more days off for the Reds. They'll open the second half of the season Friday night up against the Colorado Rockies in Denver. 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There are reports of Milwaukee Brewers is set to acquire starting pitcher Lance McCullers Jr. from the Houston Astros. Frontier League All-Star Game set for tonight at Thomas More Stadium at game time is at 7:30. Bengals update. 2 weeks from today, the Bengals open training camp. Bengals also announced open in orange on the season opener on against Tampa Bay Sunday, September 13th, all fans to wear orange. Bill Dennison, 700 WLW Sports.
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2: All right, back on the Eddie and Rocky Show. Rock out today. Donna D is in for Rock. Rock will be back on Friday. But this is Wednesday, Donna, and that means we talk to this fella right here. It is Wednesdays with Willie.
17: I'm Donna.
2: Did you watch the match here, the soccer match? Oh, my God.
17: You know, I've never been a fan of the English because of what they did to our country. I saw the movie The Patriot.
2: Sure.
17: Brutal, burned down churches, hurt people. Yeah. And then we finally kicked their ass in 1776 to 1784 after an eight-year war, a feast and famine. We finally kicked their ass out. Then they came back 20 years later in 1812, 1813, and 14, burned down our capital, burned down the White House. Dolly Madison leaves with a portrait that now hangs in the Smithsonian. And then many years later, look what they did to Argentina and the Falkland Islands.
2: Yes.
17: Donna D, the Falkland Islands were the historical homes of Argentine people. They take it back. Then the English sends an armada to the Falkland Islands and kicks the crap out of the Argentines, kills them, brutalizes them. And that's after the English took over Ireland and raped and robbed and had the famine of 1849 killing my ancestors. And then when we kicked their ass out in 1922, the English kept the six counties in the north and wouldn't give it back to Ireland. I have no good feelings about the English at all.
1: This is what he said to me after I said, I think England is going to win the World Cup. This is what I got today when I walked in here.
2: We got to go quick, a little world world history lesson.
1: Willie, all right, calm down.
17: So, come on, Willie.
2: With that in mind, I mean, Rock and I started talking about the best sporting event you ever saw and the most disappointing sporting event you ever saw. And I wanted to bring that up to you because we never had a chance to talk to you about it, because what we were talking about was the hype that was that American match when they played Belgium curb stomped them. Everybody was all hyped up for it, and they were out of it in the first 10 minutes. And so that was a real big letdown. Now, I'm guessing with you, it had to be one of the two, because you went to the first two Bengals Super Bowls. I know that for a fact.
17: Absolutely. Absolutely. Well, the worst moment, I'll deal with bad before we get to the good. I'm in Miami, and the Super Bowl, of course, the Bengals, Boomer Esiason, the best offensive line, Montoya Munoz. You had running back supreme. You had the Stanley Wilson incident. About 8:30 a.m. on Super Bowl Sunday, I'm in my hotel room, and Sandy Schick, Sam Weiss's secretary, calls me and says, "Willie, you can't believe what happened." I said, "What? Tell me what." It's Super Bowl Sunday. The Bengals were favored by 3 points against Joe Montana, et cetera. He said Stanley Wilson was in some crack house in Liberty City, and he zoned out, is not going to play. I said, "You got to be kidding me."
1: Whoa.
17: Nonetheless,
2: yes,
17: he zoned out. He couldn't stand. He's in a Liberty City's crack house. And then the team gets together that night about, I don't know, 11 p.m. and midnight, and the coach tells the Bengals, you know, we're going to be without Stanley Wilson, our star running back. That was a downer. But then in the first few minutes of the game, Eddie, of course, they kept the sprinklers on all night by mistake in Miami. Don't know why. The turf was loose, and we had a great defensive lineman, Tim, unbelievable. And he snaps his leg in the turf, and I'm next to Tim's wife, and they take him off. She goes down, and they're dealing with a broken leg of a star defensive lineman. And at the end of the game, finally, Jimmy Breach kicks that field goal. The Bengals are up by like 1 or 2 points. Joe Montana, people are going nuts, cheering like crazy. And Joe Montana takes the 49ers down 83 yards. His time expires.
2: Yep.
17: I think it was number 82, John Taylor, for the winning touchdown pass. And the Bengals go down to a terrible defeat in Miami. They had the game right in their hands, and it just couldn't. And Crum Rai is going to the hospital. People are crying in the stands. I'm with the wives, more or less. Andy Schick put me in with all the wives of the players. And you would have thought everybody had a dog that died. Just, you walked out of Miami that day with your tail between your legs, and that was awful. That was just terrible. But a couple of years later,
2: yes,
17: there we are,
2: yes.
17: 1990, wire to wire, my Cincinnati Reds,
2: yes,
17: open, win the first 10 games of the season, and they all of a sudden play the Bash Boys. You know, Oakland's at home, they beat up on Pittsburgh and the NL, and then they come back and four straight games. They win two at home, and then win two out in Oakland. And at that, I was with Billy Hatcher about 2 weeks ago. And Hatcher set the all-time record for a batting percentage in the World Series with more than 10 at bats. He hit like .554. And at that point, Eric Davis lacerated his liver. Jose Blaming on Rio, my neighbor, tells me he can't pitch anymore. He pitched the game, won 2-1. If the Reds didn't win that game, they had no starting pitching. They didn't have Eric Davis, didn't have Billy Hatcher. They were done. But the Reds in glory in 1990, that's the highest of highs. And the Bengals were the lowest of lows.
2: Now, see, something that you told me, which sounds like, well, let's get it, we can go to coolest event. Now, you told me something, maybe I knew this and forgot, that you had gone to the Monaco Grand Prix. I didn't know. I knew that.
17: Yeah, I was there. I went to Monaco with some friends, and I knew a couple of the racers, and I was in Monaco, went to the casino there, which was very nice, got on some yachts, and I was in the pits at the Monaco Grand Prix in mid-1990s, late 1990s. And that was I've never seen that before, a Grand Prix like that in my life. Well, these racers are going 170 miles an hour, straight corners, and it was loud, and it was wonderful. At that point, Grace Kelly had died. Rainier was still the guy in charge. I met him, met the guards at his palace. Walked around a little bit, and I thought, my God, am I in the high cotton? You should see some of the women at Monaco. One of the glories on a Saturday night is watching these ladies looking like Donna D coming out of Ferraris and Bugattis and Mercedes-Benz. Have you seen any videos? And I'm there sitting off to the side. Cameras weren't around at the time, but I saw 5'11" women whose legs went all the way down to the pavement, well, coming out of their Ferraris and Bugattis, then to walk into the casino and make some bets playing blackjack in the casino in Monaco.
1: That's pretty cool, Willie.
2: Yeah.
17: I said, "Oh my gosh!" And then the next day was the race itself, and I thought, "Oh my gosh." I saw a part of the world I was not sure even exists. That was cool. That was nice.
2: Yes, I would think that would be
1: 5'11" with legs down to. That's not me, but I appreciate.
17: They were all legs, skinny legs, and wearing not much else for your imagination. And I said, this ain't bad. I said, Eddie, I thought for some reason I thought about you, and I thought about. Thought about some guys on the EBN morning show, and I thought about Mo, and I thought, oh my God, this is unbelievable. those were cool. Those were great events.
1: And then you never invited
17: never
1: them next
17: back.
1: Time.
2: Right.
17: No, I never did. No, I never did do it, but the Grand Prix was unbelievable. Monaco, the casino there is just,
2: well,
17: you have to see to believe.
2: Willie on the French Riviera, man, I can just, I can see you over there. Hobnobbing with the hoi polloi.
17: With the models. Yeah. Oh, my Lord. I thought this is. And another great little thing over there was EZE, which is a little.
2: Oh, it's beautiful, isn't it?
17: On top. Have you been to EZ?
2: Yeah, absolutely.
17: Yes, absolutely. And that's unbelievable. And the whole history of Monaco, how they got their freedom from France and all that stuff by mistake. Some duke struck a deal. He gave him his army. He could use the army. A bunch of guys got killed. But in exchange, he was given Monaco. So that's how Monaco kind of split off from France. That's a little different thing. But who cares about a few thousand soldiers when you talk about the Monaco casino and the races? It's heavenly to be there. Eddie, have you had dinner over there in some of the, like, La Maloune de Magan, some of those restaurants there?
2: No, I know you talked about that before. No, I'm strictly tourist guy. If there, if it looks like there's a bunch of Americans sitting there, that's where I ate.
17: Yeah, that was good. Donna D., you would have loved La Moulin Demagon, put together by Roger Verger, one of my favorite chefs. And the two of us had dinner there. It was $1,500, like 28 years ago. $1,500. Today it would have been $4,000, but I said, we're blowing the budget. I'm going to have dinner with Roger Verger.
1: That's amazing.
17: And that was...
1: Do you remember what you? Do you remember what you ate, Willie? What was $1,500?
2: Cheeseburger.
17: It was seven courses. I try to get me a cheeseburger, but I can't pronounce. I told Roger Verger, you prepare the meal, and it was seven courses. We ate it over about 2.5 hours. I even had a bottle of wine.
1: At that point,
17: I was done.
1: There you go.
17: I was done.
2: You actually had wine because,
1: show is debauchery. We're getting Eddie to start smoking cigarettes.
2: I'm going to start smoking again, apparently.
17: I don't drink much, but on that evening, I said, give me I think the wine was expensive, too. I'm not sure. But whatever it was, I said, let's do it.
2: Well, Donna, I don't think Donna knows about our history when you and I were in Bermuda together.
1: No, I do not.
2: It was team and training.
1: Yeah.
2: People going to run in the Bermuda Marathon, and Deb ran in several marathons.
1: Oh, yeah.
2: And... Willie, why? I don't even remember why you were there because you weren't running.
17: Well, neither was I.
2: I went with my wife, but
17: I was there with Penny, and we were there. I did Bermuda twice, the half marathon. I did New York City twice. I did Bermuda, and I did Hawaii twice, and I did Marine in Washington D.C. And after it ruined my knees, my hips, my back, I didn't do it again. But the classic moment was all of us singing. I Will Survive by Gloria Gaynor.
2: Yes.
17: After the marathon, drinking the, I can't use it on there, it was excrement in the grass.
2: In the grass, yes.
17: We shots of that stuff, and I said, oh my gosh, this is unbelievable. Joe Dieters was there, he looked terrible, and your wife, Deb, did not look good having run the marathon.
2: Yeah, she
17: did not look good.
2: She got halfway through it and just broke down.
1: Oh.
2: And she had run into New York just about 6 weeks before that.
1: Wow.
2: And then she tried to run in this thing, and she got halfway through it, and Willie and I were standing there watching her run by, and I look at him and I go, she ain't going to make it, buddy.
1: I think it's 1%. What is it, 1% or 2% that people in this country run a marathon? It is a small number.
17: Well, I said, Eddie, go get her. Go get her. She's not going to make another. She was halfway through.
2: Well, that was
17: she did the same lap twice.
2: Yeah,
17: go
2: that was
17: her.
2: The thing.
17: Go get her, Eddie.
2: Bermuda's so small that you ran.
1: Ran
2: the same course, you know, the two 13-mile courses. And we saw her crossing the finish line the first time. And she's just like, she looked like one of the Fife guys in that famous, Revolutionary War painting.
17: I said, Eddie, go get her. She's not going to make it. And you don't want to give your life. You don't want to have an event take place. You don't want a Lindsey Graham. You got to go get her. Go get her. We celebrated that night.
2: Yeah, we were sitting there drinking those drinks, and Dieters being there, we did have a blast.
17: I Will Survive, one of my favorite songs. This World Cup is unbelievable. And have Argentina down, so many shots, one zip. Messi is now being thrown up and down. How about you, Donna D? I'm kind of like a soccer fan now, and I think it's a commie sport. But I'm glad England lost. They deserve to lose. There's too many communists playing
2: socialist scumbags is what they are in England.
17: Yeah, they are. Baseball, football, basketball.
1: No, we all have had World Cup fever since they've been to the States. And what do you think? How has it been for the United States to host this? I think it's been great.
17: How about 15 million tourists? And you have this image of our country broadcasted by our media that is so negative. And to have these tourists come here and enjoy the glories of our country. And it's not violent. We're welcoming. We're good people. We have lots of liberties and freedoms that we ignore. But this is a great place to live. And we always complain about what's wrong instead of celebrating what's right. And there's so much right about our country. Maybe it takes a foreigner to come here to tell us how good we are to accept it.
2: Willie, God bless America. Thank you, sir.
17: And God bless Messi.
2: Messi.
17: God bless Messi.
2: All right, buddy.
17: God bless him.
2: See it. There goes Willie.
1: Always a good way to end.
2: And
1: God bless America.
2: Yeah. But you should have seen him when that Bermuda thing. That was crazy. So they were doing shots with this shiz in the grass is what these things were called. Not really, but and it was some kind of weirdo concoction.
1: Yeah.
2: And if we did one, we did eight.
1: Oh, my God.
2: Everybody was like, well, it just goes to, goes to show you how happy everybody, happy, quote unquote.
1: Right.
2: We're singing I Will Survive,
1: right.
2: About 10 of us. With that thought in mind, we head to traffic and weather. What is going on?
18: I want to see video.
1: Yeah, I do too.
2: No, you don't.
1: Yes, I do.
2: It will haunt your dreams.
18: 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Breakdown on 75 South at 7th being cleaned up. Center Lane has reopened. 71 Southbound at Red Bank. The accident on the right shoulder here. And 275 Eastbound at ramp from 75 and Kentucky's where we've got a crash on the ramp. Right shoulder blocked and police are there. I'm Rick Shrimp, News Radio 700 WLW.
2: The forecast from a 700 WLW Weather Center for tonight, partly cloudy and 74 tomorrow, partly cloudy and 93. 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
31: Blanche questioned for several hours. With the 5:30 report, I'm Sean Gallagher. Breaking now. Democrats on the Senate Judiciary Committee were expected to press Acting Attorney General Todd Blanche during his confirmation hearing today as he looks to become the full-time Attorney General. But two Republican senators on the committee had tough questions for President Trump's former personal attorney. This as GOP votes are vital for Blanche's nomination to move forward.
32: Senator John Cornyn of Texas said he wanted Blanche to put into writing that the controversial fund for January 6 defendants would not move forward.
33: Has there been a written agreement of the parties to modify the settlement fund?
34: No, the settlement fund's just not moving forward.
32: And Senator Tom Tillis of North Carolina urged Blanche to refrain from weaponizing the Department of Justice in the same way he alleged the Biden administration had done.
35: Let's be better than them, not better at prosecuting people.
32: Blanche needs the votes of both men, who are finishing their time in the Senate after clashing with Trump, for his nomination to move forward.
31: ABC News' Peter Haralambos. Now the latest, traffic and weather together.
18: 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Breakdown reported on 75 southbound at 7th. Delays back to the viaduct with this. Glendale-Milford at Plainfield, an accident I'm Rick Shrimp, News Radio 700.
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2: Tonight, clear skies, warm and muggy. A morning low of 71. Now for tomorrow, hot and humid. It's a high of 93, feeling like near 100. And then at night, clear skies, temperature down to 71. From your severe weather station, I'm 9 First Warning, Chief Meteorologist Steve Raleigh. 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
10: Currently 93 degrees. 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Anderson Township residents have been advised to avoid Dry Run Creek. This after Hamilton County health officials say a sewage discharge may have contaminated the water. That discharge found in the creek along State Route 32 near 8 Mile Road, with both County Public Health and the Metropolitan Sewer District notified about it in late June, and it was found that heavy flows in the creek eroded its banks, damaging sewer infrastructure. Since then, MSD has diverted and stopped sewage from flowing into the creek while they work on a permanent solution to fix the problem. A body discovered at the scene of a fire at a former Hamilton business earlier this month has now been identified. 48-year-old Hari Prasad Sabidi was found in debris after crews had put out the fire at the site of the former Town and Country Furniture on State Route 4 July 7th. The man's cause and manner of death are pending. The cause of the fire also still under investigation.
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11: Here's the Reds update. Couple of more days off for the Reds. They'll open the second half of the season Friday night up against the Colorado Rockies in Denver. The action here on 700 WLW. There are reports that Milwaukee Brewers are set to acquire starting pitcher Lance McCullers Jr. from the Houston Astros. Frontier League All-Star Game set for tonight at Thomas More Stadium at game time is at 7:30. Bengals update. 2 weeks from today, the Bengals open training camp. Bengals also announce open in orange on the season opener on against Tampa Bay Sunday, September 13th, all fans to wear orange. Bill Dennison, 700 WLW Sports.
10: FIFA World Cup semifinal, Argentina trailing England 1-0 late, tying the match in the 85th minute. Then a short time later, 2 minutes in the 9 minutes of stoppage time.
12: Messi driving in, Messi crossing back.
10: Fox Sports as Argentina stuns England 2-1 in Atlanta. And while Lionel Messi was not on the goal sheet, he assisted on both of those goals. Argentina will now look for back-to-back World Cup titles when they face Spain in the final Sunday afternoon in New York. Spain looking for their first World Cup since 2010 and second in their history. Final numbers on Wall Street today. The Dow up 150 points. NASDAQ rising 162. The S&P up 29. Our next update is at 6 o'clock. I'm Sean Gallagher, News Radio 700 WLW.
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0: on Friday. But before we get out of here, we always love to talk to our ABC friends, especially this fella, Alex Stone. Now, Alex, earlier in the show, Donna and I were talking about this very topic. I was in the grocery store yesterday, and I did see Halloween candy being displayed. It's nuts.
1: It's the greatest time of year. I love it, right?
0: It's the most wonderful time
1: of year. Can I get
0: agreement
1: on that?
2: Yes.
0: Did we just skip right by back to school and now it's Halloween? What happened, man?
1: Yeah, pretty much. So this has become a big deal for retailers. And a lot of it goes to because of TikTok and Instagram. So this has been pushed earlier and earlier by a younger crowd on TikTok, according to retail experts, that now there is this thing called Code Orange, which is announced on social media whenever there is a new product or when a store drops their Halloween stuff. And so retailers, they want to be the first one to be announced as a Code Orange. And so this is all going on right now, and they want to be the free publicity on social media. So the likes of Home Depot and Lowe's and Michael's and Walmart, they want to be the most talked about. So TikTok posts are up 253% in the last couple of weeks involving Code Orange. And it's also called Summerween, the early start to Halloween season. And
2: Summerween. That's funny. So,
0: sounds like we could try to achieve on your dating
1: thing. Yeah, it's all being dropped or being released right now. Lowe's has a bunch of new animatronic offerings this year. Many of them are based off of they and other retailers had a very popular, very big skeleton with like the electronic eyeballs. They're building off of that now to have other animatronic computerized things, but Michael's, they're rolling out six different sets of Halloween decor, the most expansive assortment ever that Michael's has had. Bath and Body Works, they've got new scary scents that they're coming out with. Cracker Barrel is bringing out a bunch of items for their Old Country store. Even IKEA is out with the stuff now. And I was at Sam's Club on Monday. They've got all their stuff out, including, I got to say, the greatest pumpkin spiced cream covered snack pretzels. If you're at all into pumpkin spice, they're pretty amazing, but they're already out. Costco, I was there yesterday. They've got costumes out already. So, I mean, it is Costco and Sam's Club always go early, but for the other retailers, it's no longer, it was September and then it became August and now it's mid-July and it's already out, but they're all doing it already.
2: Well, if Starbucks doesn't have their pumpkin spice latte, it's really not fall for me yet. So
1: that is true. When does that they always announce that, right?
2: They're,
1: the date is probably out there. It's usually late August,
2: Alex, and honest to goodness, they'll probably start a little bit earlier. Everybody loves fall. I get it, but like, we still we're not even past Labor Day. I mean, like, we have a whole big thing. It's a little early. It is.
1: And I don't want to blow you away on the date, but I was just Googling as we were talking here. August 26th is when the pumpkin spice latte.
2: Okay.
1: So we've got to wait.
0: Hallelujah.
1: There.
2: That is a professional.
1: Disney World begins.
2: Right?
1: Yeah, Disney World is beginning their Halloween parties August 7th. So sometimes they've been late July at Disney World. They're going August 7th. So a few more weeks on that.
0: Crazy.
1: Disneyland is at the end of August. So those aren't quite as early, but for the retailers are getting going right now.
0: So, Alex, you're telling me you're hyping these pumpkin spice things at Sam's Club. This tells me that you loaded up, son. Did you?
1: I did load up. My wife is actually out of town right now, and I went by only for that to Sam's Club, and I got three packs, you know. That'll last me a couple of weeks.
0: So now the wife leaves town, or do you have your kids with you? She have the kids? Or do you...
1: No. We were all up in Northern California, and then I flew back early to come back to work, and she's seeing family up there. So I'm a bachelor right now, so what am I doing? I am, just for the next, 2 days until they get back, I'm at Sam's Club buying pumpkin spice pretzels.
0: So you just sit around the house
2: living
0: there,
2: the life, Alex.
0: And your tank top and your boxer shorts, drinking beers and eating pumpkin spice pretzels. Awesome,
1: you know it. I can't wait for the pumpkin spice beers to come back. They should be around here pretty soon too.
0: Let me give you a little clue on that. If you've never seen the old Saturday Night Live bit about the pumpkin beer with Bill Burr,
2: they were in Boston.
0: Yeah,
2: it was
0: yeah.
2: Oh my gosh,
1: oh, I think I did
2: the
1: see.
2: Funny.
1: Yeah.
0: funniest bit. Sam Adams pumpkin. It's hilarious. That's one of my favorite SNL bits. Yeah. All right.
1: Yeah, some of those Sam Adams like seasonal stuff, they come out early too. I would guess they're fall, not the pumpkin, but they've got like a flannel flavor and stuff. They're probably coming out right about now.
0: All right, Alex, get back to your boxers and your pumpkin.

0: Are you one of those people who prefer Halloween? I mean, because Halloween, since I was a kid, I obviously was in the Halloween. But since I've gotten, since my boys have gotten older.
1: Yeah, not so much.
0: No.
1: Yeah, no, me neither. I always felt like it was so uncool. You couldn't win if you didn't have the best Halloween costume, or if you just wore nothing, then you were a total lead balloon. But I mean, Halloween has gotten fun for me. Christmas is my favorite holiday. So, I mean, it's absolutely my favorite. But I would say now Halloween's in a good second.
0: Do you put on the witch's costume and the whole nine yards and go out and scare the children? What do you do?
1: Because I have kids coming to my house. All my neighbors, this is what makes it so fun. All my neighbors put scary music on and everyone brings fire pits That's what makes it fun. And we get to see all the cute kids. That's what I did last year. And it was the most fun. But as for like scary movie person, am I that? I'm not like horror. Like I've seen Halloween and it scared me to death. And my sister is the complete opposite. She loves horror movies.
0: Now, when you were a kid, were you into it? Did something scare you as a child that you...
1: I don't know if you're ever going to remember this movie. Do you remember a movie called When a Stranger Calls?
0: Yeah, sure.
1: With the
0: I never saw it, but I remember
1: it. So the babysitting movie, and I used to babysit a lot, and I was babysitting watching that movie, and I never wanted to. It was coming, have you checked the children? That was the line of the movie.
0: Yeah.
1: And it was coming in from the house, and I was like, oh my God. I mean, I hated being so scared like that. She loves it. My twin sister loves being scared like that. I don't.
0: Now, see, none of that stuff ever bothered me. Well, I used to really get into dressing up and stuff, but yeah. I haven't done that in years.
1: You got to go for it this year then, maybe. You and Deb get dressed up and go to a Halloween party. When was the last time you went to a Halloween? Those are fun.
0: Honest to God, I don't remember the last Halloween party I went to.
1: Someone needs to invite Eddie to a Halloween party this year. Eddie and Deb. They'll come up with a cool Halloween. You guys could be like Taylor Swift. No, wait. 16 candles and the teacher.
0: Right. Well, I showed Donna this old picture of me and Deb yesterday. And she goes, oh my God, she looks like Molly Ringwald in 16 candles. And you look like the perv teacher trying to pick her up. And it's true.
1: It was such an age. Back then, because you were 35 and she was 25, wasn't it?
0: Yeah, 36 and 26.
1: Somewhere in there. 10 years older back then. Yes. She looked like a baby.
0: Well, and she was.
1: Yes.
0: And now she's still my baby.
1: Aww.
0: Oh, God. See, that gets you bonus
1: points.
0: Look what
1: you've become.
0: I know.
1: It used to be rock god and all this.
0: Right. And now I was going to say, you know, I'm just going to put on a skirt and dress as a woman for Halloween.
1: Yeah,
0: because
1: good.
0: That's what I've just become, you know, a simp for my wife, if you ask me.
1: That's what you're, well, I'll reserve that last comment. Listen, your relationship with your wife is amazing. I mean, 29, you just celebrated your 29th anniversary.
0: Years, yeah.
1: That's amazing, Eddie. And you guys still laugh together, and that is the most important part.
0: I'll dress up as a happy husband.
1: There you go.
0: Or Thanksgiving for Halloween. I might just carry it right on through Thanksgiving and keep wearing my happy husband costume.
1: There you go.
0: It's a charade. With that, we check in with the traffic and weather. What is going on?
2: 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Just clearing an accident, 71 south of Red Bank, so we're moving better here. And we do have 71 north at Fields Hurdle with a crash. That is on the left shoulder and a little bit of a delay behind it. I'm Rick Schrempf, News Radio 700 WLW.
0: The forecast from a 700 WLW Weather Center for tonight, partly cloudy and 74 tomorrow, partly cloudy and 93. 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
8: Second quarter earnings are now out for five of America's biggest banks. Matt Mattinson reports.
9: JP Morgan, the country's largest bank, notched the highest quarterly profit in U.S. banking history with a 41% jump to $21.2 billion. Bank of America reported a net income of $9.1 billion, up 27% from last year. Citigroup reported its highest quarterly revenue in a decade with a 45% jump and a net income of $5.8 billion. Wells Fargo is up 17% from a year earlier at a net income of $6.4 billion. Finally, Goldman Sachs profits rose 78% with net earnings of $6.6 billion.
8: More than 200 economists and AI researchers are warning that artificial intelligence could dramatically reshape the economy over the next decade. The group says AI may boost living standards, but could also lead to widespread job displacement, urging policymakers and industry leaders to establish some safeguards that ensure the technology benefits society while complementing human workers. And it looks like the U.S. is sending out more in tariff refunds than it's bringing in.
10: Nearly $50 billion was sent to businesses in June, the second full month of payouts, after the Supreme Court struck down President Trump's sweeping blanket tariffs. The country brought in about $24 billion in tariff revenue over the same period, according to the Treasury Department. The country issued about $22 billion in refunds in May. I'm Mark Mayfield.
8: And Ohio being named the top state for business in 2026. CNBC created its list of America's top states for business 2026 based off factors like infrastructure, economy, workforce, quality of life, technology, and more. Those factors are used by states when trying to attract new businesses to their state. North Carolina and Virginia rounded out the top three, while Alaska and Hawaii took the bottom spots. I'm Monica Nelson with your consumer and business news.
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12: The All-Star game is over with, and now we are in day three of what will be for the Redlegs, that is, a four-day break before they get back at it with a long road trip beginning on Friday night in Colorado. I know we've talked about this to some extent, but I just want to reiterate that your philosophy during an All-Star break is, and correct me if I'm wrong, basically laying around and not doing a damn thing.
13: Why do you just shake your head like that? Like you're so disgusted.
12: Well, I think it's
13: lazy.
12: And I understand if there's an injury, and I know a lot of players fall into this category, they need to rest completely for 4 days and make themselves physically better off when they get back at it on Friday.
14: But me, the physical situation with me, I mean, what am I doing? Picking splinters out of my ass from sitting the bench? I mean, let's keep it real here. Oh, I wasn't playing. I mean, it's a little different than a guy that's playing every single day. Remember, that's a long haul. Mentally, it can be really stressful. And, when I was playing, I took those 3 days off. I closed those blinds, and I slept.
12: What did they do?
14: In fact, the one thing I would do during those 3 days, I might import some wool. That's about it.
12: I don't care about that. That's immaterial to me. I'm thank God it's time for a commercial. We'll be back.
15: 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I'm all about recycling, and no one does recycling better than Rumpke. 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
12: Okay, we've gone down that road now. That's over with. There's a detour sign on that road right now. Well, we just finished it before the commercial.
14: But interesting.
12: Well, that's for you.
14: There's expense
12: right
14: there. The flyers.
12: I'm at such
14: an
12: age now where it's not interesting to me.
14: It is to you.
12: You see, you've just completely taken me off my track. My thinking.
14: Do you want to go back to Untouchables? Do you want to go back to the All-Star game? No, but you do have to rest up. And here's a better question. Let me help you out because you're just all over the place.
12: I rattled you.
14: You
12: got me, man.
14: I know.
12: Stop.
14: What did you do during the All-Star break? Did you take a break? Did you need a breather?
12: It was in my previous marriage. We would go to Lake Cumberland, which is a wonderful place down in Kentucky.
14: That's boring.
12: And rent a houseboat, and it was really, really nice. Now, it's so busy down there now, it would not appeal to me, I don't think, nearly as much as it did then. I'd be active. I'd be in the water. I'd be, mm-hmm. And I didn't lay around like you did and be a burden on some people.
14: You were a broadcaster. I mean, really, how much work is that?
12: Well, I worked hard now.
14: No, well, you did. You did a lot of research. I was just thinking about that import.
12: And also mourned you. You know, I wouldn't see you for 3 or 4 days, and that also affected me mentally.
14: Are we almost done with this show?
12: We're done right now.
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25: It is best to take precautions. With a 6 o'clock report, I'm Brady Hopkins. Breaking now, the CDC is confirming cases of cyclosporiasis in 34 states as thousands have come down with the intestinal illness caused by a parasite primarily linked to fresh produce. Many of these cases are in Michigan, which are spreading into Northwest Ohio. The State Department of Health says we typically only see about 70 cases across Ohio in a given year, but already this year there have been over 300 confirmed cases, and Dr. Bruce Vanderhoff has the best advice.
26: The Department of Health is recommending that we thoroughly wash all of our fresh fruits and vegetables under running water. Now, that's important. We may think, well, you know what, I'll fill a bowl or a sink with water and scrub them there, but that's not a good idea. That could be causing that contamination actually to be spread around.
25: Dr. Vanderhoff speaking with ABC 13 in Toledo, and he also says to wash your hands thoroughly both before and after handling your food. And as of Monday, there were 10 confirmed cases and 5 suspected cases in Hamilton County. It is time to check the roads on your drive home, the latest traffic and weather together.
27: 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Well, traffic on 71 northbound Fields Hurdle is slowed with an accident off on the left shoulder, so watch for delays. Now, on 71 MLK to the Brent Spence, we've got about a 20-minute trip through the area. I'm Rick Schrempf, News Radio 700 WLW.
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28: Tonight, it's warm and humid, and an air quality alert continues. A 7 a.m. temperature of 71. Now for our Thursday, it's sunny and hot. It'll feel like near 100. A high of 93. At night, clear skies, and we drop to 71. From your severe weather station, I'm 9 First Warning. Chief Meteorologist Steve Raleigh. 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
25: 92 degrees right now here in Cincinnati. The Butler County Coroner has identified the person found after last week's fire at the former Town and Country Furniture Store in Hamilton as 48-year-old Hari Prasad Subsidy of Westchester. His cause and manner of death have not been determined, and investigators say there is no threat to the public. Leaders are still working to determine what sparked the fire, which brought multiple fire departments to the scene and shut down State Route 4 for multiple hours. Meantime, in Northern Kentucky City will not be keeping flock cameras permanently. Sean Gallagher reports.
29: Newport took part in a pilot program using the cameras that read license plates and announced Tuesday that after getting public feedback, the city will not be purchasing the technology and cameras are set to be removed within the next week or so. While the flock cameras help police with criminal investigations and being a promising tool for public safety, the feedback, along with the Supreme Court case regarding the Fourth Amendment privacy protections, led to the decision to not use them permanently. The High Court's ruling did not directly address flock cameras, but Newport reviewed the case with its attorney, with it determined that some similarities to the case, like tracking movement, could become an issue when it comes to the cameras. I'm Sean Gallagher, News Radio 700 WLW.
0: And Hamilton City Council is expected to vote tonight on two ordinances that would allow recreational cannabis dispensaries to open in the city for the first time. The proposals would lift the current Marantum set zoning rules and also require each dispensary to go through a public approval process before it can open. If both measures pass, dispensaries would be allowed only in certain commercial areas and would have to be a set distance away from schools, child care centers, libraries, and historic districts. The Reds are off tonight and tomorrow after the All-Star break, and they begin a weekend series against Colorado Rockies out in Denver, 8:40 pitch, first pitch on 700 WLW on Friday. Our next update at 6:30 with breaking news anytime. I'm Brady Hopkins, News Radio 700 WLW.
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0: 608 in the Queen City of Cincinnati, 700 WLW. I'm Chick Ludwig.
1: And I'm Mike Petralia. You can call me Trags.
0: And you are listening to the R&L Carrier Sports Talk presented by Kelsey Chevrolet as we attempt to fill the massive shoes of one Lance McAllister. And Trags, now that the Major League All-Star Game is behind us, thank goodness, it never ceases to disappoint, it's time to talk football. Bengals football.
1: Chick, let me ask you a sincere, honest question, because all of my questions are sincere and honest.
0: Yes.
1: What are we really good at here in this great city of Cincinnati?
0: Trags, we're not only good at it, we are accomplished at it, and we are great at living in the past. We're living off the Reds' great eight from 1975 and 1976 and the wire-to-wire season of 1990. We're living off the Bengals' three Super Bowl appearances during the 1981, 88, and 2021 seasons. Heck, we're even living off the UC Bearcats NCAA basketball championships from 1961 and 1962. Trags, it's time we live in the present. In the spring, I predicted a Cincinnati sports renaissance. The Reds are making me look stupid. They stink like cheap cologne. My question for you is, instead of cheap cologne, can the Bengals spray some expensive perfume on us this season and deliver the Super Bowl championship we not only expect, but we deserve, and even we demand?
1: You know, it's funny you say cologne, because I think we could all use some of what Joe Burrow has cooking every time he goes out on his worldly travels, Chick. He yes. is not only the best dressed, I'm sure, okay, I haven't been close to him in these circumstances, I'm sure he's the best smelling athlete out there. And we in the city of Cincinnati are desperate to
0: when
1: get some of that.
0: When is People Magazine going to name him the sexiest man alive?
1: It's coming. You win a Super Bowl, I guarantee you, he'll get one of those publications to give him that honor.
0: No doubt about it. Joe Cool, it's incredible. But I will say this, Trags, and he's taking on more of a leadership role.
1: Yep.
0: Okay. There are just times when I wish he could pull a little Tom Brady, just go down the line, you know, because he sits on the bench and he concentrates, you know, and he'll cut up some with his wideouts. But just get in somebody's face every once in a while down the line, and man, that would get some people's attention and get people fired up.
1: A couple of years ago, the iconic Joe Burrow sideline rant is what I think a lot of Bengal fans are desperate to see from this team. But from the start of the season and throughout the season, remember when he lit into Zach Taylor on the sideline in Tennessee? It was the game that Jordan Battle fumbled that ball on an interception return at the goal line. They won the game, okay? They won the game in Tennessee, but they were playing like garbage in the second half. They were making mental mistake after mental mistake. And what did Joe Burrow do on the sideline? Oh. He was like, this is garbage. A lot of expletives thrown in there, but this is garbage. This is not how you win in the NFL. Fans want to see that that fire from Joe Burrow throughout a season. And we, you know, learned from Burrow during the OTAs and some of the offseason press conferences in April and May that maybe we will see more of that this year, because maybe we'll see not mean Joe Green, mean Joe Burrow.
0: I love it. And how about Ted Karras walking off the stadium at, was it Nashville?
1: Yeah.
0: You know, just fired up, man. It's everything I've seen and read, Trags. I'm just so impressed with how things are going with this club, and really can't wait for training camp to start here in a couple weeks.
1: And the important thing for the fan base is they've been desperate for years and years and years for ownership to give the players and the coaches reason to believe that they believe that they can go out and win a Super Bowl. Well, ownership has done that. Okay, they did something they never, ever do, and we've beaten this to death in this offseason, but they traded a top 10 draft pick, Chick, and they got Dexter Lawrence. And if Dexter Lawrence is healthy, and I know in the last couple of days we've seen that viral social media video of Dexter Lawrence in a Bengal helmet down at Clemson, his alma mater, working out, going through those tailpipes, whatever those are, yes, the track on the artificial surface, showing that he's been training. He hasn't been taking the last 3 weeks heading into training camp in late July. He hasn't been sitting at the ice cream parlor. He hasn't been going to every steak shop in town, steakhouse in town. He's been working. And I think that is a great sign for the Bengals. I'll tell you one other sign, and we can get to it later.
0: Sure.
1: But the fact that DJ Turner showed up, and Dax Hill too, but yes, especially DJ Turner, with a contract due his way, he did not do a sit-in. He did not do a hold-in. Hold-in. He didn't make any public statements like Trey Hendrickson did the year before. I am a terrific player, and I deserve to be paid more. And he was right, but it distracted from the team. We didn't see that this offseason. And DJ Turner, his approach in the offseason should give Bengal fans a lot of hope that mentally and emotionally this locker room is going to be a lot different than last year.
0: Well, it's awesome being a little tag team tonight with Mike, yes, Petralia, Trags, along with the Chickster here, man. We are fired up. And Mike, if you could put a label on this offseason, un-Bengal-like, surprising.
1: I'm trying to think of the right word.
0: Well, yeah, I don't know if we've got one, but
1: I'll give you two words. Surprisingly, hopefully uncharacteristic.
0: Yes.
1: Hopefully uncharacteristic.
0: Yes.
1: They've done things that they haven't done in the past, and it's given the fan base a lot of hope. So I'd use those two words.
0: Fantastic. And folks, we are going wall-to-wall Cincinnati Bengals tonight.
1: I think now is the time to go wall-to-wall because the other major league team in town, or one of the other major league teams in town, has disappointed to the point of approaching last year's Bengals levels. And that team will go unnamed right now.
0: That's right. We are going to break down this club like a wrecking ball. We're going to go over really every aspect of this club, from the personnel on the field to the front office to the scouting department, the changes that have made. And, man, what upheaval here with this team. And really, Joe Burrow setting the tone, really last year, near the end of the year, this club knew it had to make some changes. It knew it had to get busy to please him and this fan base.
1: 2 weeks from today, we start to really find out when the pedal hits the metal, what this team is made of. Of course, the first couple of days of training camp, there are no pads on. But about 5 to 6 days in, as you well know, having covered the team, the pads come on, and then we're really going to find out what it is going to be like in the trenches. Because the number one thing I want to watch from this team is how they handle each other in the trenches. How is the competition there? How is the intensity? 2 weeks from today, we start getting our answers when Bengals training camp opens.
0: He's Mike Petralia, Trags. 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Mike has his water. We've got our computers. All we need is you at 513-749-7000, 1-800-THE-BIG-ONE. 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
2: 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Well, traffic on 71 northbound Fields Hurdle is slowed with an accident off on the left shoulder, so watch for delays. Now, on 71 MLK to the Brent Spence, we've got about a 20-minute trip through the area. I'm Rick Schrempf, News Radio, 700 WLW.
3: Tonight, clear skies, warm and muggy. A morning low of 71. Now for tomorrow, hot and humid. It's a high of 93, feeling like near 100. And then at night, clear skies, temperature down to 71. From your severe weather station, I'm 9 First Warning, Chief Meteorologist Steve Raleigh. 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
3: 623 in the Queen City of Cincinnati. It's the Arnell Carrier Sports Talk presented by Kelsey Chevrolet. He's Mike Petralia, Trags. This is Chick Ludwig. We are wall-to-wall Cincinnati Bengals tonight for 3 hours till 9 o'clock. And Trags, ESPN Unleashed, their top 10 list of quarterbacks is ranked by coaches, executives, and scouts. We will get to it, but we first want to go out to the phones and welcome in Charles in Dayton. Hi, Charles.
2: Hello. I was calling to find out, has there any been a movement to get any linebackers for the Bengals? Because I've been hearing that they want to go with the two rookies, and they haven't got any free agent linebackers to help with the defense.
3: That's a great question, Charles. And Mike Petralia, Trags, is going to answer that. And I'm going to follow up with a big apology to Reggie Williams, the Bengals legend, because I basically was trying to tell Reggie that the way the NFL is today, it's such a passing league. Oh, the linebacker's going the way of the fullback. He said, you still need a thumper. And now I totally agree. I'm wrong. But, yeah, I want Trags to and thank you for the call. Trags is going to address this situation.
12: Well, the obvious name out there that has not been signed is Bobby Wagner. And he was the heart and soul of the middle portion of those Seattle Seahawks teams. And not the most recent one that won the Super Bowl, but going back a decade or so, 10 to 15 years, he was a heart and soul of those Seattle Seahawks defenses, the Legion of Doom, the Legion of Boom, I should say. And he would appear to be that kind of veteran who could step in and give some guidance to Barrett Carter and Demetrius Knight Jr. And Lord knows, after last year, I think they could use some. That being said, the Bengals anticipate in year number two, those two players taking a huge step forward, combined with the fact that the Bengals brought in all of the veteran players around them. And that in and of itself should help the Bengals quite a bit. But certainly the Bengals have their eyes on the free agent wire and the wire in general. And a name like Bobby Wagner would be a great fit.
3: And I like to say that there will be a second wave of free agency during training camp.
12: Right.
3: Especially around the deadline to for cuts.
12: And it all happens every year, Chick.
3: It does.
12: And you know what else happens? And you know this very well. Injuries.
3: Yes.
12: And when guys go down, those veteran players get scooped up like quick.
3: Yes.
12: And the Bengals, you know, you hope that they're not in that position. You hope that they can avoid the injury bug. And Zach Taylor has traditionally run a pretty light camp to try and avoid a lot of those injuries, sometimes at the detriment of tackling skills.
3: Yes.
12: My observation there, my opinion. But certainly, if something were to happen to somebody, a key player on defense or a linebacker, the Bengals would be even more so in the market.
3: And we can't help but think those two young linebackers are going to be helped by Sexy Dexy.
12: Oh, you would think.
3: And yes.
12: Look, if the defensive line, Chick, you know this, if they are disruptive at the point of attack, the linebackers can do one of two things. They can rush the passer or rush the lanes and stop the run, which they have been hideous at the last couple of years. One of the big problems with the Bengals defense is they have been facing second and short and third and short way too often. And it's just hard to, I don't care how good of a defense you have in terms of personnel, if you're second and short and third and short all the time, you're going to give up a lot of first downs and you're going to lose the time of possession. So the other thing that they can do, those linebackers can do, if you have a disruptive defensive front, you can drop back and read and react. So they can, Al Golden can use those linebackers in a number of different ways if that defensive front is disruptive.
4: If they can hold up the blockers, man, to free up the linebackers.
12: Right.
4: Oh, my goodness. It could
12: exactly.
4: be. Yeah. And we'll get into some position battles. We'll talk about the back end of the defense. We'll talk about the defensive ends I'm really excited about. Man, getting after the quarterback. And if you're in the secondary and only have to cover for 2 seconds, it's going to help. It is really going to help.
12: I would love to see the Bengals. And I, you know, was on with Dan Hoard on a Bengals podcast, and that'll be coming out on the Inside the Booth podcast. I hope I'm not spoiling anything here for Dan Hoard. But I said, I think DJ Turner and Dax Hill could have massive, massive years this year for the Bengals because of what you just said. If they don't have to cover that long and they can be more aggressive in man-to-man coverage, that should lead to more ball hawking in that Bengals secondary.
4: And I hope that answered your question there, Charles. Yes, linebacker.
2: I was wondering, the backfield, too many times last year, they looked like they were lost and didn't know how to cover any of the wide receivers going out for long passes.
12: I think that's going to change this year as well. I think you're going to see, you know, the nickel corner position, the slot corner, is either going to be somebody like a Jalen Davis, who earned the job late last year, played very, very well in the last month or so of the season, or you could see somebody like Jasir Taylor. He's a free agent nobody talked about, by the way, signed in the offseason for the New York Jets. DJ Ivy's going to get a shot there. And keep a close eye on Josh Newton and Kyle Duggar. Those two names, they will be fighting and competing for a lot of playing time, you know, in secondary roles in that secondary.
4: Charles, thanks so much for the call. We've reached the bottom of the hour break. He's Trags, Mike Petralia. This is Chick Ludwig. 3 rocking hours of Bengals. We're breaking them down like a wrecking ball. And you are listening to the R&L Carrier Sports Talk presented by Kelsey Chevrolet on 700 WLW.
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6: Capital punishment could come for a man accused of killing bank employees in Kentucky. With the 630 report, I'm Sean Gallagher, breaking now. The death penalty will be pursued by the Kentucky Attorney General after a deadly bank robbery earlier this year, this following today's indictment.
7: A Madison County grand jury has indicted 19-year-old Braylon Weaver on capital murder charges. He's accused of killing Brianna Edwards and Brian Switzer during a robbery at the U.S. Bank branch in Berea in late April. Edwards was a teller and Switzer was a manager. Attorney General Russell Coleman says because of the heinous nature of the crime and the loss of life, his office intends to seek the death penalty. Weaver is already under federal indictment for charges that could also lead to the death penalty. I'm Brady Hopkins.
6: Now the latest traffic and weather together.
19: 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Freeways moving better. 71 northbound after Fields Hurdle has cleared. Now, State Route 28 at McClelland Road. Our right lane taken up with an accident in Milford, and watch for slowdowns. I'm Rick Schrempf, News Radio 700
5: 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Here's the latest weather forecast from News Radio 700 WLW.
3: Tonight, clear skies, warm and muggy. A morning low of 71. Now for tomorrow, hot and humid. It's a high of 93, feeling like near 100. And then at night, clear skies, temperature down to 71. From your severe weather station, I'm 9 First Warning, Chief Meteorologist Steve Raleigh. 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
6: Currently 90 degrees. Hamilton City Council expected to vote today on 2 ordinances that would allow recreational marijuana distributors to operate within parts of the city. Supporters say it would bring new economic opportunities and tax revenue to Hamilton. Hamilton has had a moratorium on cannabis dispensaries ever since Ohio voters legalized recreational marijuana sales in late 2023. Ohio Secretary of State Frank LaRose warning residents to be on the lookout for suspicious voter registration mailers that he says are from out-of-state groups that purchase addresses from data brokers. LaRose says the forms are made to trick people into thinking they came from their local county election board, with the information being out of date, sent to people who are already registered to vote or who have died. LaRose suggests people check with county election offices directly if they were to have any questions about their voter registration. A thrilling World Cup semifinal this afternoon in Atlanta after a chippy first half, England getting on the board first in the 55th minute and carried the lead for a half hour until Argentina tied it in the 85th minute. In the second minute of 9 minutes of stoppage time, Argentina went ahead on what was Lionel Messi's second assist of the match.
8: Messi driving in, Messi crossing back.
6: On Fox Sports as Argentina won 2-1. Heartbreak for England, who have to wait until 2030 to have a shot at their first World Cup title since 1966. Argentina now looks for back-to-back World Cup titles when they face Spain in the final Sunday afternoon in New York. Spain looking for their second World Cup after the first came in South Africa back in 2010. Meanwhile, France and England will meet in the third-place match Saturday at 5 o'clock. Final numbers on Wall Street today. The Dow finishing up 150 points. NASDAQ rising 162. The S&P up 29. Our next update is at 7 o'clock. I'm Sean Gallagher, News Radio 700 WLW.
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25: 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I was in the United States Navy, and I served overseas in the Middle East and Africa. 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
4: 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And you,
12: my friend, are the caffeine I need to get through the night.
4: 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We're talking Bengals wall-to-wall. And ESPN comes out with their top 10 quarterbacks is ranked by coaches, executives, and scouts.
12: I don't buy it.
4: No. Josh Allen, number one, followed by Patrick Mahomes, then Matthew Stafford, then Joe Burrow, number four, followed by Lamar Jackson, Dak Prescott, Justin Herbert, Drake May, Jared Goff, and Caleb Williams. And right away, Tim Hasselbeck says, Joe Burrow is ranked too high, and Jared Goff is ranked too low. And like you said, Mike, Patrick Mahomes should be number one.
12: I mean, healthy, he is number one. And I do not want to hear the analytics people saying that his play is technically fallen off the last couple of years. Well, he may not have all of the numbers, but if you watch him healthy, when he's leading back-to-back, almost back-to-back-to-back Super Bowl victories, he's the best quarterback in the game. That is not a conversation you need to have. And to have Josh Allen, who has never been to the Super Bowl, ranked ahead of him just based on the fact that he can run out of the pocket and he has the strongest arm in the game. I'll give you those two. He is a tremendously mobile, strong, and gifted quarterback out of the pocket. You keep Josh Allen in the pocket and you keep Patrick Mahomes in the pocket. I take Patrick Mahomes 10 times out of 10.
4: Yeah, his that quarterback camp with Chucky, John Gruden, Chucky.
12: Yes.
4: Oh, and the footage of Pat Mahomes at Texas Tech was just off the charts.
12: Well, that's what they saw in him from college, is that he could beat you. He can beat you running the ball, but that's a misnomer with Patrick Mahomes. Belichick used to always tell us in New England when they began having those rivalry games late in Brady's career, early in Mahomes' career, do not categorize this guy as a running mobile quarterback like Lamar Jackson, for instance, early in Lamar Jackson's career, because what Patrick Mahomes can do is he can dance around in the pocket, be very evasive, and then read downfield, always kept his eyes down the field and made an accurate pass.
4: The Bengals took John Ross, and KC took Patrick Mahomes. Yeah,
12: I'm well aware.
4: But all of this leads to this year with Joe Burrow. Every move, good, bad, and ugly by this franchise, came down to Joe Burrow was taken number one overall by the Cincinnati Bengals.
12: Look, to me, what makes Joe Burrow exceptional at his job is the way he breaks down, diagnoses every play pre-snap. When people ask, why isn't he under center more? Why isn't he under center more? Play action would be so much better. And it would. And they could run the ball probably a lot better when he's under center. The reason for that is because Burrow is much more comfortable in the shotgun position, reading progressions of the defense and reading where the defense is going to wind up playing him pre-snap. That is why. When you hear people ask that question, under center versus shotgun, that's why. And Burrow can break down a defense better than any quarterback, I believe, in the National Football
4: League. Yeah, he really has a beautiful mind, doesn't he?
12: That's really what they drafted, Chick, when they drafted him number one. He has got very good skills, physical skills, physical tools, but he has got a mind that you cannot, teach. Oh. You can't coach. I'm sorry. You can't coach.
4: You're right.
12: The mind that Burrow has for the game of football.
4: Just incredible. So, Dak Prescott, number six, Justin Herbert, seven, Drake May, eight, Jared Goff, nine, Caleb Williams, 10. No, Sam Darnold.
12: Sam Darnold's got to do it more and prove more. I mean, I think the first half of his career, Chick, has, was a detriment to his reputation around the National Football League. He wasn't particularly careful with the football. He made some, some difficult gambles. What's the word? Gunslinger. He kind of had a gunslinger's mentality without the gunslinger's arm. That is death in the National Football League. Can't do that. And I think once he learned to play it a little bit closer to the vest, and the head coach that he has now in Seattle, Mike McDonald, has done a brilliant job with him last year. And I think that's been a big reason why he had so much success last year. I hate to say this, and it's so cliche. He is a system quarterback. He played to the strength of the defense. He managed the offense very well. Didn't turn the ball over. By the way, Chick, the one thing that Zach Taylor kept saying in his press conferences in the offseason about the Bengals' highly vaunted offense, we have to take care of the football better. We cannot be turning the ball over the way we did in the last month and a half of the season. That and they have to be much better on first down.
4: Trags, what I'd like to do is take a look at some of the major additions and subtractions from last year's team. And why don't we start with some departures, okay? Geno Stone.
12: Yeah, I mean, he was the first one out the door.
4: Yes.
12: And he was never going to come back. And I think it was a bad fit here. He was the product, Chick, of being on a very, very good Baltimore defense several years ago. The Bengals saw that. He picked off Joe Burrow, I believe, a couple of times. And the Bengals thought, okay, here's a ball hawk in the secondary, can play that position that we've been desperately looking to fill ever since Jesse Bates left. It didn't turn out that way, and he was a horrific tackler.
4: Yes, Joseph Osai is gone.
12: Yeah, and he got his money, and I think he could...

0: extremely productive. I didn't like how he really wanted more money every year, and the Bengals really kowtowed to him. And and then last year was just a disaster from the beginning, him hanging around, and then you just you knew an injury was coming. And then he only played in, what, seven games?
1: He wanted to get his money. The Bengals were not going to pay him what he wound up getting from the Baltimore Ravens. That pure and simple. And the Bengals, I think they were a little resentful, Chick, that that he made those comments that I mentioned earlier in off-season training camp practice. You know, he held that impromptu news conference, directing all of the attention to him, making it about him. He was very frustrated with the team, and that was his way of showing it. I'm going to be disruptive and ruin one of your post practices. When the media should be talking to a number of rookies or a number of other players, and I'm going to make it all about me.
0: And what's sad is he was under contract, but to save face with everyone around the league, they had to pay him, because then word travels, there's that cheap sign again. So they had to
1: here's what annoys me about that.
0: Yeah.
1: The Bengals signed him to a team-friendly contract. That's not the Bengals' fault, okay?
0: Yeah, correct.
1: They signed him to a contract that he and his agent agreed to.
0: Yes.
1: Okay, you can say that the Bengals are cheap till the cows come home regarding the size of their front office, how they have cheaped out on some of the facilities in the last 30 years or what have you. You can make all of those arguments and make them pretty suitably accurately, right? You can do that. When it comes to paying the players that belong on the field, they do, for the most part, do not cheap out. That's not where they cheap out. And yes, Trey Hendrickson was on a team-friendly deal, but when you're negotiating with a franchise, you better darn well have an agent that has your best interests at mind and is competent at what he does. Trey Hendrickson, everybody knew around the NFL that Trey Hendrickson's agent did him a total disservice going back to the boards in going back to the drawing board, and I guess it was 2023, and signing that one-year extension, and agents were saying, what are you doing? This is a top five defensive end at a priority position in the National Football League, and you're signing a one-year deal? You're doing the team a favor. And Bengals were like, yeah, okay. Well, when we revisit it, we'll give you a goodbye kiss. We'll double your salary, or almost double it, from 16 to 29 million, and then one more year, and then we're done.
0: Yeah. That was Trey Hendrickson. So
1: that's my rant about whenever people say the Bengals are cheap.
0: They pay for production. They really do.
1: They do.
0: They do. And you wonder, is there an undercurrent? Everyone is under contract right now, but is there any sort of undercurrent with guys who are approaching their, you know, final year here, you know, with the Chase Browns, the DJ Turners, and the Dax Hills?
1: Okay, so yeah. I said this before, and I'll say it again. With DJ Turner, he did not have to show up in the OTAs. Neither did Dax Hill. Neither did Chase Brown, for that matter. They all did, and they were all committed to putting forward their honest day's effort every time they entered that building, and the coaching staff was very appreciative of that. They were very, the players were very attentive. Even Ja'Marr Chase, when he went through his contract situation, he was in the building. He didn't have to, you know, attend. And again, this offseason, didn't have to attend everything. But when they're in the building, they're contributing members of the team. And that, to me, is, you have to credit Zach Taylor in terms of building the right culture and the front office for drafting the right players in those specific situations as guys that want to be there, want to try and finally get to the Super Bowl and win a Super Bowl.
0: Well, and then, you know, we talked about some of the departures, but man, the additions starting in free agency. Wow. Really starting with the Boye Mafe, then Brian Cook. And you had, gosh, Dexter Lawrence, what a, man, what an acquisition to trade your 10th overall pick for Dexter Lawrence. You added Jonathan Allen, Kyle Duggar, and you mentioned Jasir Taylor. And then to bring back Joe Flacco, I think that's just fantastic move. And Josh Johnson, he's the cockroach. You step on him, he never dies. It's unbelievable.

0: unbelievable.
1: Well, if we learned anything about the Joe Burrow experience here in Cincinnati, you better darn well have a competent backup. And all due respect to Jake Browning,
2: yes,
1: who did a wonderful job as Joe Burrow's understudy. It's one thing to be an understudy. It's another to go on the field and do what Joe Flacco did against the Pittsburgh Steelers in his second game on that short week at Paycor in the whiteout game. And he single-handedly won that game, the 33-31 game on Thursday night. And going forward, he played some of the best offensive football the Bengals saw all year. Now, he did it from under center. Because he is a very good play-action quarterback, and they could rely on the running game, so it was a different type of offense. But still, Joe Burrow has been injury-prone. That is not an opinion. That is the fact.
2: Absolutely.
1: He has missed significant portions of 3 of his 6 years in the National Football League. The Bengals know they have to have appropriate insurance behind Joe Burrow, and they've got that now. That's why Joe Flacco, who, I don't know if you've seen the Netflix series. Are you going to watch that?
2: Yes. Yes.
1: I love that stuff because it goes deep inside. Like the stuff about TJ Watt getting to Joe Flacco and hurting him or trying to knock him out of the game.
2: Yeah.
1: I'm teasing one of the episodes. But anyway, you know, I think bringing Joe Flacco back provides a peace of mind in that quarterback room.
2: No doubt about that. And then you add a... What does Boye Mafe bring to this team?
1: Well, he brings an obvious pass rusher, and he brings a guy that can play in multiple different positions on three downs on the outside. And he is somebody that I think the Bengals feel like with this, when they watch the Seahawks film all the way up into and through the Super Bowl win against the Patriots. If you have a very good defensive line to complement him on the outside, he can get one-on-one matchups. When he's in one-on-one matchups, a lot like Trey Hendrickson, he can win those and get to the quarterback. And he is also a fairly decent edge setter, which Trey Hendrickson, frankly, was not. That's not what you were asking Trey Hendrickson to do. But Boye Mafe, I think, brings a lot of versatility. Again, there's that word to the Bengals at the edge position.
2: Gosh, you add a... Cassius Howell in the draft to go with a Miles Murphy and a Boye Mafe, and you've got Shamar Stewart. And we talked about this off the air. 3rd and 10, Shamar Stewart's going to be inside.
1: Probably.
2: And they've got some dudes on the outside that can get after people.
1: Well, that's the idea. That's why they wanted to rebuild this defense the way they did. And I think when you take a look at a guy like Cassius Howell, he can not only play on the line of scrimmage as an edge, he can drop as a linebacker, and he gives you that hybrid position that they were asking Demetrius Knight Jr. to play last year, and he couldn't. He tried, God willing, he tried, but he just was not effective at it whatsoever. And Al Golden said in the offseason right before the NFL draft, that is one position we need to address. And I think they did that perfectly in drafting Cassius Howell in the second round.
2: And you've got inside, you've got Dexter Lawrence with Jonathan Allen. And yes, TJ Slayton is still here. And Dexie's best buddy, BJ Hill. Man, and so you don't have to rely solely like last year on like Chris Jenkins and even a McKinley Jackson.
1: So you know, here's what's going to be fascinating. If the Bengals, and as we said earlier, injuries happen in a National Football League training camp. If they have the ability to trade one of those guys away, do not forget about Landon Robinson out of Navy. What they ideally would like to do is move Landon Robinson up into the rotation, back into the rotation, obviously. He's a rookie, and he's drafted in the 7th round for a reason. I'm not making him out to be the next Dexter Lawrence.
2: Yeah.
1: But he certainly could be an impactful player. And if you can trade one of those 2nd or 3rd string guys that you just rattled off and get something in return, that would be very wise for the Bengals front office to pursue.
2: It's unbelievable how the Bengals got BJ Hill in the first place.
1: Oh.
2: Yeah.
1: Trading there. Here's the thing about BJ Hill, Chick, is when he was really effective, he was effective in his first couple of years here when he had DJ Reader around him.
2: Yes.
1: Now they feel, okay, on paper, they feel like they're kind of back to where they were. So maybe they turn BJ Hill loose in some advantageous one-on-one situations, and he can do a much better job getting upfield and getting to the quarterback. The only downside, of course, he's now 3 years older.
2: Along with his buddy, Dexter Lawrence.
1: Yeah, it's a great story, and hopefully for Bengal fans, it turns out that they can both be great together for the whole season.
2: Hey, we've got 1 hour down, and when we come back from break, we're going to hook up with a Bengals legend, wide receiver extraordinaire, Tim McGee. Number 85. When we come back. He's Mike Petralia. This is Chick Ludwig, and you are listening to the Arnell Carrier Sports Talk presented by Kelsey Chevrolet. And the numbers to dial tonight, 513-749-7000, 1-800-THE-BIG-ONE, 700-WLW.
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20: Every hunter knows that the wilderness is full of surprises. 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
21: It never made sense what law enforcement was saying to us. How could she have just gone down there and accidentally died? How could there have been no marks on her?
22: All theories are out there, you know, everything from murder to UFOs to Bigfoot.
20: This season on Blood Trails, we're following the trail of seven cases that start in the field and end in the shadows. where missing persons reports, half-buried evidence, and whispered suspicions blur the line between hunting story and homicide.
1: I just instantly started freaking out, yelling to the world, what's going on? I yelled, help. I mean, I'm out in the middle of nowhere. I had no idea what was going on.
20: From the frozen woods of Maine to the mountains of Montana, from an archery opener gone wrong in Wisconsin to a father's last walk through the Minnesota deer woods. Each story begins with a hunter stepping into the wild, but not all of them come back.
8: You know, you just got an empty feeling. What do you say? He's not here with us. You know, it was tough.
20: I'm Jordan Sillars. Join me as we track the truth through tangled cover and cold case files, where every
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23: Poor air quality along with some possible smoky, hazy conditions. With the 7 o'clock report, I'm Sean Gallagher. Breaking now. An air quality alert will be in effect for most of the tri-state Thursday, as ozone levels could reach or exceed unhealthy standards. What's also causing this is wildfires that are burning in Minnesota, as well as the hundreds in Canada, with that smoke moving south of the border into the U.S.
24: So a large majority of northern sections of the United States and the Northeast will be impacted. The tinge of the sky is changing into orange. In other places, the sky is turning very dark. And by the time we're heading into your Thursday, more of the East Coast will be dealing with very poor air quality. Anywhere from Boston all the way down to Washington, D.C., you can count on that smoke being shifted by the jet stream in these areas.
23: ABC News meteorologist Leslie Lopez, the Ohio River Valley may also be impacted by smoke. Keeping doors and windows closed and using air purifiers over the next few days might mitigate the exposure. Now the latest, traffic and weather together, and taking a look at the major interstates and highways, the disabled vehicle has been cleared from the left lane, 75 south at Ezra Charles.
16: Now, the latest forecast from the Jake Sweeney Chevrolet Weather Center. 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Together, let's drive.
25: Tonight, it's warm and humid, and an air quality alert continues. A 7 a.m. temperature of 71. Now for our Thursday, it's sunny and hot. It'll feel like near 100. A high of 93. At night, clear skies, and we drop to 71. From your severe weather station, I'm 9 First Warning, Chief Meteorologist Steve Raleigh. 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
23: Currently 89 degrees. Residents in Anderson Township have been advised to avoid Dry Run Creek for the time being. This after Hamilton County health officials say a sewage discharge may have contaminated the water. That discharge was located in the creek along State Route 32 near 8 Mile Road, with both County Public Health and the Metropolitan Sewer District notified about it in late June. And it was found that heavy flows in the creek eroded its banks and damaged sewer infrastructure. Since then, MSD has diverted and stopped sewage from flowing into the creek as they work on a permanent solution to fix the problem. A bill in the latest attempt to make daylight saving time permanent passing in the House Tuesday. The Sunshine Protection Act of 2025 would bring an end to the twice-a-year time change. It would result in much later sunrises in the middle of winter, but a later sunset. The bill still has to be approved by the Senate. The FIFA World Cup final is set in Atlanta, Argentina overcoming a 1-0 deficit late with goals in the 85th minute and then the second minute of 9 minutes of stoppage time to beat England 2-1. Lionel Messi with assists on both goals. Argentina will now meet Spain in the final in New York Sunday afternoon at 3. Meanwhile, it will be England and France in the third place match Saturday afternoon at 5 o'clock in Miami. Our next update is at 7:30. I'm Sean Gallagher, News Radio 700 WLW.
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0: And you are listening to the R&L Carrier Sports Talk presented by Kelsey Chevrolet as we double team trying to fill in the massive shoes of one Lance McAllister. All excited about our next guest. We are going Bengals football wall to wall for 3 hours. My man, my favorite partner, the great Bengals wide receiver from Cleveland, Ohio, and the University of Tennessee, the great Tim McGee. Tim, it's been too long.
2: What's up, my brother from another mother? How things going? I hear you still on the radio getting it in. What's up, Chickster?
0: All right, Timmy, great to hear your voice. Hope the family's doing well. I hope your health is hanging tough, man.
2: Hey, brother, I'm surviving.
0: Beautiful. Tim, you've seen some of the moves this club has made. Man, surprising, shocking, anti-Bengal-like building toward what we hope will be a Super Bowl.
2: Well, there's no question about it. They're having a out-of-body experience where they went out and made a blockbuster trade and signed some guys, and Orlando Brown re-signed some guys, and you know, on the defensive side of the ball, they put some money over there, and obviously it's a good thing when you're looking at it, and they're not taking money from Joe Burrow, but restructuring this deal to bring better talent to the defensive side of the football team, and that just goes to show the commitment to win. So, yeah, it's exciting. I mean, it really is, and going into the offseason, we all know it seems like every single year the last – oh, God, just start since the franchise has come about in Cincinnati, that defense was not a priority, and especially, you know, when you have an offensive-minded coach as in Zach. So, you know, you're going to build on the offensive side and try to outscore, but now they've made a commitment to the defensive side. Now we got to see it if it works out.
1: There's been so much talk, Tim, about the defense in the offseason, and for good reason. As you mentioned, they've retooled in so many key areas, but the offense – one thing, you know, in covering this team on a daily basis, one thing I wonder is how can the offense be more efficient going forward when you have arguably one of the best three quarterbacks in the National Football League running the offense? You have obviously Jamar and T. How can this offense, and you played on that great 88 team, and a lot of times in this offseason, I've hearkened back to that team, because if Chase Brown turns into the kind of running back, even, you know, a smidge of what James Brooks gave you guys back then, I think that offense can reach the next level. What do you think?
2: You know, that's a very, very, very good question, because here's the problem. There's a major risk factor in that. Now you're asking them to be who they're not. They're an explosive offense. They're very dynamic. They're a high explosive offense that on any given play you can get a 3-yarder to a 99-yarder from Jamar Chase, T. Higgins, et cetera, et cetera. So, and you have such a talented quarterback in Joe Burrow. You know, one thing, and you talk about referring back to my career, the one thing we didn't want to do is take the ball air out of the ball in Boomer's hands to try to help the defense. It was, no, the defense has to hold his own, and the offense has to, you know, play their identity football. And I think it would be a high risk factor if they were trying to be, say, more efficient and running the ball more than passing. That's just not who they are. And furthermore, I think this is the most important element. You have the personalities of a Jamar Chase and the personality of a T. Higgins and Joe Burrow that if you put handcuffs on them, I'm pretty sure psychologically and emotionally that would have an impact on them because, again, you know, I go back to that cliche that there's no I in team, and I always thought that was the biggest crock of you know what, because if I don't do good, team don't win. So there is, they may not be an actual letter I, but I am part of the team and I got to do my job.
1: I think the best way I could put it, and the way I always understood those Sam Weish teams of the late 80s, they were a power offense. And what I mean by that is the offensive line was so dominant at the point of attack. With Joe Burrow, I think I hate using the word finesse, but for lack of a better word, Tim, I'm going to say finesse. I feel like it's more of a finesse, quick moving offensive line that they're relying on because Joe Burrow likes to play back there in the shotgun and then get rid of the ball to the guy that's open.
2: You know, and I think your assessment is absolutely correct. And again, when I talk about identity football, especially on the offensive side, it's who you are, who you're meant to be. It's your DNA, your football DNA. And if you even attempt to, whether it's successful or not, you have to look at the consequences of it not being successful on a consistent level. So, right. Yes, there are going to be games where when you refer back to, say, my career in the 88-89 season where our mentality was no one could stop us, no one, literally. And I know they feel the exact same way. So if we look over and start saying, hey, David Fulcher and Reggie Williams and Joe Kelly and Eric, we're going to try to help you guys by slowing things down and we're going to run the ball more, we're going to do that. That's just not who we were. Now, the way Bruce Coughlin did it, and I hope Zach knew it, whatever's hot is hot.
1: And right.
2: We knew if the running game was going strong and James Brooks was on his way to a 100-plus yard game, or Icky or Rodney Holman or Tim McGee or Eddie Brown or Chris Collinsworth, whoever it was, we were going to ride that pony all the way back to the stable. So it was not a matter of trying to redo our identity. We went with the flow. And when I hear the term efficient, I think in terms of slowing down to better another side of the football team, whether it's the special teams or the defense. And again, I don't know if that would be healthy.
0: Tim McGee is with us. And Tim, a previous Bengals head coach, said the best defenses are on the sideline sipping Gatorade. With the explosiveness of this offense, the quicker you score, the quicker the defense is back out on the field. But hopefully they've made the changes on defense that will make a huge impact on this team this year.
2: Well, Chick, that's the defense's damn problem. Get off the field. Offense, yes, I get it when the offense compromised the defense and get a turnover, a sudden change of possession. Yes, I get that long a punt return, and now the defense is backed up and you're asking them to hold the team to hopefully zero or they get a field goal. Yes, situational football applies. However, if the offense is scoring 40 points and the defense is on the field because the offense scores quickly, please do not tell the offense in a memo, can you slow down because we can't stop anyone? Well, guess what? You're just not a very good balanced football team. I'm sorry. But the last thing, and I'm talking from an offensive standpoint, but the defense on many of teams in the National Football League feel the same way about offenses that are inept. So if you have to have that balance, but the Bengals, who they are when they put that uniform on, and let's just face it, the hundreds of thousands of fans that show up to games, the millions of people that watch, they are not trying to watch Joe Burrow hand the football off. That's just not something they're trying to do.
1: Tim, one thing that Bill Belichick used to say in New England with all those Tom Brady teams is when the football cliche, don't you want to be a more balanced team? And you know what Bill would say every single time to that question? I want my offense to score points. That's all I care about. And my bet is that if you're a defense and your offense is scoring 35 to 38 points a game, the defense doesn't care how many times they're on the field because they know that they have a pretty good chance, if they're a competent defense whatsoever, that they're not going to give up that many points and they're going to probably win the game.
2: First of all, as an individual, as a professional athlete, as a football player, as a wide receiver, I want to be on the field. I want to play every play. So it would not bother me if our defense, if we were scoring slowly, I'm on the field. I get more plays. I get more touches. I get more catches. I get more whatever it comes with it. So the defense gets more opportunities to prove themselves, especially based on history. So now this defense will get an opportunity to get out on the football field and get people out, get the other team out, three and out. This is not the FIFA World Cup. No one's cheering for 0-1 game, unless you're down in Miami with Messi. Trust me, they're absolutely nuts of him, probably everywhere. But no, this is American football. American football, you outscore the opponent. you're not going to have many lopsided games of a 35-0 or a 30-3. That's just not going to happen. The defense will get scored on, especially with the way the rules are in this day and age. And that's fine. People love, that's a source of entertainment. So, yes, you're going to get scored. But at the right moment, when you need that stop, and it's 3rd and 3, and this is for if we stop them, meaning we, the Cincinnati Bengals, we stop them, and Dexter makes a tackle, that's what that offensive move did for this football team.
0: Ja'Marr Chase and T. Higgins, I know we all love both of them. And their styles, Tim, different styles, but both great players. What do you think of these two guys?
2: Oh, I think they're, you know, the dynamic duo. I know we've heard that name before. They have no weakness combined. Ja'Marr Chase, to me, is the best wide receiver in the National Football League. And I mean that his stats prove it, his habits prove it. As a teammate, as an individual, he has literally no weaknesses whatsoever. And, you know, T compliments him, but T is the number one receiver. So they actually have two number one receivers on the team. So I couldn't say enough of positive things about those two young men who continues to get better and better and better and better. And with the addition, obviously, of a great, phenomenal quarterback, you know, you're looking at a trio that the people in Cincinnati, we should always, and I know we are, we should never take it for granted. We should be thankful that we have that trio on our team and at any point in time. Because let me tell you something, guys, you're not going to win every year. That's just not going to happen. You're not going to win the Super Bowl every year. You're not going to win every game in most years. However, you want to be entertained. You want to go there, and you want. And when that ball goes up, and your eyes goes up, and that ball comes out of the lights and comes back in the light, there is nothing more exhilarating than when you see Ja'Marr Chase bring that ball down or T. Higgins bring that ball down. So I'm just saying, regardless of the outcome of football games, those two guys, their dynamics is very, very entertaining for the average fan and even a 10-year NFL pro like myself. So I am very thankful that we have them. And most of all, I hope they stay healthy.
0: And you toss in a couple of really quality tight ends, especially a Mike Gesicki. You know, just the options that Joe has offensively, the weapons are just incredible. And like you said, Tim, 1988, nobody could stop you. And this club has to feel the same way.
2: Yeah, and you don't want to stop yourself by, again, changing your dynamics of who you are or even attempting to. You know, Zach is going to be challenged as a coach, as he should be. If you look at that roster, there's no obvious weakness going into this season on paper. Obviously, some people are going to play better than other people. Other positions are going to play better than other. That's just a given. But right now, when you look at the not just the division, but the conference, it's for the taking. And the Bengals on paper are right up there. Now, all things have to come together, starting with staying healthy. And if you can keep that quarterback healthy, you can keep those star receivers healthy, you can keep your key personnel healthy. Man, I tell you, this team could really do some damage in the AFC and go a long way. They have the potential to do it.
1: What do you think of Andre Yoshivash right now, Tim?
2: You know, it's when you ask that question, it's kind of a loaded question, because when we talk about two dynamic receivers, you know you are going to get the third cornerback on the roster if they're playing man coverage. You know there's going to be some gaping holes in the defense because, you know, obviously they're going to take their best guy and put him on T, and they're going to double Ja'Marr. Every team does it. Chick, you know I've been saying that since they came to Cincinnati, and that's exactly what the defensive schemes are. That loosens up that tight end. That loosens up that third receiver. So now you have to understand something. He's not going to get a lot of touches, but he will get quality touches.
0: Right.
2: And if he gets those receptions that moves the markers, that keep drives alive, that's his role. His role is not to shine. So when you ask me what do I think of him, I think he's going to be limited. So I'm not going to evaluate him in a wholesome, like he's a guy that can play every down. That's not who he is. That's not why he's on this football team. Now, he may fall into that role if we have some unfortunate injuries. However, as long as he stays steady, when the ball comes his way, catch the ball, keep the chains moving, keep the drive alive, and that burns the defense, because when you have a third receiver and he could be a potential threat, man, that just drive a already balding defensive coordinator to completely being bald.
0: And what would, gosh, another run. After 3 years of no playoffs, which is really hard to believe, after a Super Bowl run and then a AFC championship game loss to Kansas City, what would it mean to this city, to the alumni base in this city, to make another run to the Super Bowl?
2: You know, that is another great question. Because when you've had the taste of two Super Bowls in our lifetime, or three actually, and I've played in one, obviously, the run of the Super Bowl is not exciting. The win of the Super Bowl, the taste of a win, could potentially be a game changer in the Cincinnati greater area, because, you know, obviously the Bengals, they've never won a Super Bowl. They played in Super Bowls, and, you know, we always say to Cleveland, well, you never played in the Super Bowl. Well, we played in three. So we have that advantage in the state of Ohio, but right now I think the thirst is to actually have the real championship ring on your hand, on your fingers, and I think their mentality should be nothing. We're not going to settle for participating in the Super Bowl. We're going for a Super Bowl win. And think about this, guys. If we look back 10, 15 years from now and Joe Burrow has never won a Super Bowl, what are we going to be saying? What will his legacy look like?
1: Dan Marino.
2: What will we be talking about? I would get ready to say it. Dan Marino. And great quarterback, but never got it done. And if for him to put his name on the Mount Rushmore of the quarterback position, he's going to have to win some Super Bowls, and because he is an extreme talent. He's a top five in the total NFL, in the history of the NFL quarterback. He is. But everybody measures that on your championships.
0: Tim, great stuff as always. Man, thanks so much for joining us tonight.
2: Always, my brother. You got my number, so you just give me a call, and I'm always here for you, the Chickster.
0: All the best to you and Mickey and the girls. Yeah, they're awesome.
2: Thank you, my brother.
0: Thank you very much.
2: Thank you,
0: Tim.
2: My man.
0: All right. You are listening to the Arnell Carrier Sports Talk, presented by Kelsey Chevrolet, with co-hosts tonight, yours truly, Chick Ludwig, and the one and only Trags, Mike Petralia, on 700 WLW.
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5: Hey there, I'm Jason Alexander, and this is my dear friend, Peter Tilden.
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6: 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How about that?
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8: A contested confirmation hearing on the Hill. With the 7:30 report, I'm Sean Gallagher. Breaking now. Todd Blanche, President Trump's former personal lawyer and the current acting attorney general, appearing before the Senate Judiciary Committee today, questioned for several hours as he tries to get confirmed to the role full time. Senators from both political parties pressing Blanche on several issues within Trump's DOJ, where Blanche was deputy AG under the former attorney general, Pam Bondi.
9: Democrats argued that Blanche abandoned the basic principles he picked up as a career prosecutor in New York when he began working for Trump, pointing to the alleged weaponization of the Department of Justice, the botched release of the Epstein files, and the now scuttled plan to create a fund for January 6th defendants. Senator Adam Schiff of California.
10: What happened to the prosecutor people had respect for? What happened to the prosecutor who once respected the rule of law?
11: I am the same exact person I was.
9: Blanche needs the vote of every Republican on the committee for his nomination to move forward. Peter Haralambos, ABC News.
8: Now the latest. Traffic and weather together, taking a look at the major interstates and highways at this time. We are not seeing any new reports of any accidents at this time.
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12: Tonight, clear skies, warm and muggy. A morning low of 71. Now for tomorrow, hot and humid. It's a high of 93, feeling like near 100. And then at night, clear skies, temperature down to 71. From your severe weather station, I'm 9 First Warning, Chief Meteorologist Steve Raleigh. 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
8: Currently 89 degrees. A body discovered at the scene of a fire at a former Hamilton business earlier this month has been identified. 48-year-old Hari Prasad Sabidi was found in debris after crews have put out that fire at the site of the former Town and Country Furniture on State Route 4 July 7th. The man's cause and manner of death are still pending. The cause of the fire is also still under investigation. New laws took effect today in Kentucky.
13: Now on the books in Kentucky is a law that allows 18 to 20-year-olds to obtain a provisional permit to carry a concealed weapon. They must first undergo a background check and firearms training. House Bill 1 allows Kentuckians to participate in a federal school choice tax credit program. Another new law expands the ban on child porn to include computer-generated images of a minor. And House Bill 4 criminalizes the grooming of a minor. The Crystal Rogers Act strengthens penalties for illegally recording grand jury proceedings. And Logan's Law is now in effect. It toughens sentencing and parole requirements for violent offenders. The new laws were passed by the General Assembly earlier this year. I'm Scott Hooper.
8: FIFA World Cup, Argentina with two goals late, beating England 2-1 in the second semifinal this afternoon in Atlanta. Going for back-to-back titles, Argentina will now face Spain in the World Cup final Sunday afternoon in New York, starting at 3 o'clock. Spain looking for their second ever World Cup champion, World Cup title. The first came back in South Africa in 2010. Meanwhile, England will take on France in the third-place match Saturday afternoon in Miami, kicking off at 5. And the MLB All-Star break continues. Reds back in action Friday night when they begin a 9-game road trip. With the first of three at the Rockies. Our next update is at 8 o'clock. I'm Sean Gallagher, News Radio 700 WLW.
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18: Howdy, fellow sports fans. It's Andy West. Let's take a look back on this day in sports history, July 15th. We'll start today back in 1980, where Johnny Bench hits his 314th home run as a catcher, which breaks Yogi Berra's record. The Reds beat the Montreal Expos 12-7. Bench hit his 314th homer as a catcher off David Palmer. Bench also had 33 home runs while playing other positions. Jumping ahead today in 1999, after 22 and a half years in the Kingdome, Seattle finally plays a home game outdoors, moving into the $517.6 million ballpark with a retractable roof. Jose Mesta wasted a ninth inning lead by walking four batters, and the Mariners lost 3-2 to the Padres in Safeco Field's opener. And today in 2017, Cody Bellinger became the first Dodgers rookie to hit for the cycle, and Alex Wood became the first Dodgers pitcher in more than a century to win his first 11 decisions in a season, helping the Dodgers beat the Miami Marlins 7-1.
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2: White victim, female, pretty, wealthy.
1: A white woman's murder shocks the city. A black man from the projects comes forward with information about the case.
5: He says the police are his friends.
1: But out of nowhere, he goes from star witness to prime suspect.
5: And then that's it. They turn on him.
1: The system is hungry for a conviction. Lee Harris is sentenced to 90 years.
6: I get 90 years for killing somebody I have never seen.
1: Behind bars, Lee finds an unlikely ally in his cellie, Robert. The pair are like chalk and cheese. There's no way their paths would ever cross on the outside. But as a fellow inmate, Robert sees through
12: 39 in the Queen City of Cincinnati. Chick Ludwig alongside Mike Petralia. You're listening to the R&L Carrier Sports Talk presented by Kelsey Chevrolet. And we are talking wall-to-wall Cincinnati Bengals. How about that interview?
7: That was awesome.
12: With Tim McGee.
7: There are so many avenues I wanted to go down with him and reflect back on that great 88 team. And, you know, one of the reasons I'm doing what I'm doing today, the 81 Bengals, of course, the first Super Bowl team.
12: Yes.
7: I was in high school at that moment. And then I was in my first year of work in Northern New York following that 88 team from afar. And, you know, back before the internet, Chick, back before everything was available on media and every game was broadcast, I would get the USA Today and I would go over the Bengal game from the day before. And that season was just so magical to me. And I remember almost every single thing about it. I came back for the AFC Championship. I drove from Northern New York, where I was working, back to Cincinnati, took in the game at home, you know, in our house with my dad, and then drove back. And I still remember the Boomer to James Brooks over the shoulder catch in the end zone. One of my favorite plays of that game.
12: The goal here, Trags, host the AFC Championship game.
7: It's hard to do.
12: Yeah, it is very hard.
7: Well, it's hard to get the number one seed. And if you get the number two seed, you catch a break here or there as a number two seed, you could easily host that game. Certainly last year, and it didn't guarantee anything to the Denver Broncos last year. They lost in the snow to the Patriots 10-7. But yes, get the freaking game on your home turf and have a chance to win. Like the 81 and 88 Bengals did, and really hear the jungle roar. I think that would be something really special at Paycor. I know we've had home playoff games, the two against the Steelers, the one against the Jets, the Raiders, obviously, and the Ravens. But to have a home game for an AFC championship and a ticket to the Super Bowl at Paycor would be incredibly special.
12: Now, we talked about this before we came on the air, and I don't want to mess around anymore and wait. I'm just going to flat out ask you, Trags. I know you covered the New England Patriots, and I've talked about realignment in the NFL. I want to see the Miami Dolphins go from the East to the South. I want to see the Baltimore Ravens get kicked out of the North to the East where they're located. And I want to see the Indianapolis Colts in the AFC North 2 hours from Cincinnati.
7: Okay.
12: And would if Baltimore had been in the East with the New England Patriots, would the Pats have all those Super Bowl rings?
7: I would say no. I would say they would have been certainly a wild card in a couple of those seasons. They would have had a much, much more difficult run to the playoffs. They would have certainly, I think, with Brady, have gotten to the playoffs. I'm not disputing that at all. Not in the least. But when you had those Ray Lewis, Ed Reed teams in their prime, and Brady would have to go through those teams, and Belichick would have to go through those teams twice a year, you're talking about a completely different context of their season and how difficult that would be. And do remember this, in that 16-0 season that the Patriots had in 07.
12: Yeah.
7: The team that had the best chance to beat them in the regular season, do you remember this?
12: No.
7: The Baltimore Ravens at Baltimore on a Monday night. That was New England's best chance, truly, of losing that year. That gives you an indication of even, and that Baltimore team wasn't really on the top of their game, but if the Patriots had to go through them every single year, they wouldn't have had that run of whatever it was, 11 straight AFC East Division titles. No shot.
12: And you just wonder about the football gods with the helmet catch of the New York Giants. Just unbelievable. Gosh, you had Randy Moss with New England. Oh, that was a juggernaut of a team.
7: Yeah, really Super Bowl 42. What people forget about that game and Tynes' catch, the helmet catch, is that after the go-ahead touchdown over Ellis Hobbs, I'm blanking on the name of the receiver that caught it, former Pittsburgh Steeler, the wide receiver, tall, lanky. I'll
12: think
7: of it later. Yeah. Anyway, after that catch,

0: time, and then they wound up beating Washington in the Super Bowl.
1: Just incredible stuff. You know, we've talked about the wide receivers here of the Cincinnati Bengals, but how about that offensive line? Orlando Brown Jr., who was going into a contract year, mm-hmm. and they extended him. And then you've got at left tackle, Dylan Fairchild, Ted Karras at center, Dalton Risner, great to have him back at right guard, and Amarius Mims is, to me, he's approaching Pro Bowl status.
0: Agreed.
1: Yes.
0: So here's the thing about the offensive line this year for the Bengals. This is the first time in Joe Burrow's career he can count on all five positions going into the season where the positions are pretty much set in stone, barring injury, of course.
1: Correct.
0: Barring anything happening in training camp. Hope that doesn't happen. But if there are no injuries, Burrow knows his starting five in front of him. That hasn't been the case in his entire career. Think about that. Doesn't that surprise you? Given the fact that you're the Bengals and you have your franchise quarterback, the single most important player on your team, without question. Yes, Jamar and T are very, very important players. They're fabulous Pro Bowl, all-pro caliber players. But the fact that Burrow can finally say he knows who his left tackle, left guard, right tackle are should give him a great deal of comfort going into this year.
1: No doubt. And, you know, I'm looking at the tight ends here. Drew Sample, Mike Gesicki, Eric Gall, who showed flashes before he got injured, a couple years ago.
0: Yes, correct.
1: Tanner Hudson, Cam Grandy, and gosh,
0: so
1: a cast of thousands.
0: Do not sleep on rookie Jack Andrews.
1: That's what I wanted to ask you, because they've got some talented.
0: So here's the thing about Jack Andrews. The most important part of Jack Andrews, at least early in his career with the Bengals, he has played with star quarterbacks in the past. Fernando Mendoza, of course, and Arch Manning at Texas. He knows what it is to protect for big-time quarterbacks, run block, pass block, and he knows how to run routes for these quarterbacks. He has the trust of big name, big time quarterbacks, and he won't be intimidated by stepping into the fold and saying, okay, Burrow wants you here on this pattern. He wants you making this turn, this out route. He wants you to be this release, this many yards out. And Andrews will be like, okay, I can do that.
1: Fantastic. Several guys are entering, you know, contract years.
0: Right.
1: And you just hope that, you know, there's no undercurrent of any animosity. We talked a little bit about earlier that these guys, they showed up. And correct me if I'm wrong, but wasn't everybody together the Super Bowl season? I mean, everybody showed up for all the workouts, all the OTAs, I believe.
0: I think togetherness is very important early in the year for developing a bond, a chemistry, a messaging of what the expectations are, because drama is not your friend. And last year they had way too much drama. I think there was an undercurrent of distraction, not just from Trey Hendrickson, but from guys like Cam Taylor-Britt. I think sometimes I really like Cam Taylor-Britt's energy. I thought it was genuine, but I sometimes thought it was too much. Yep. And when they didn't have Mike Hilton in there last year for the first time, I thought that mattered. And I think they missed Mike Hilton much more than I thought they ever thought they were going to when he left the Bengals after the 2024 season. So, you know, leadership matters. And I think they've got the right kind of leadership, the right kind of voices in that locker room to start the season.
1: Samaje Perine is listed as your, you know, backup running back to Chase Brown.
0: Right.
1: How much gas is left in his tank? Can Taj Brooks make any sort of impact? Or should they go out and really examine who's out there and a former
0: Alvin
1: Pittsburgh Steelers
0: Kamara.
1: And a former New Orleans Saint?
0: Alvin Kamara certainly is a name that has been mentioned a lot, like Bobby Wagner on the defensive side of the ball. Sure, it's a possibility, but I think they are very happy, barring injury, of course, to Samaje Perine. That is because of the trust factor. And he can

0: His pass pro, his pass protection on third down situations, incredibly reliable.
1: Yes.
0: And the reason that is so important, and I think a lot of people, football 101, they know this, on obvious passing downs, you're sending an extra man or two. You're going to send them from everywhere. Well, oftentimes, as you know, the extra man coming up the middle, that is the running back's responsibility.
1: Yes.
0: And
1: yes,
0: that's why Samaje Perine is in there, because he not only wipes him out, he can be a quick release after that, or he can be a decoy if Burrow says, okay, I've got a hot read, I don't need the pass protection, but I need you to be in a certain spot, because if the guy comes free, I'm going to get rid of the ball.
1: I would not want to tackle Samaje one-on-one.
0: Oh, he's a massive human being.
1: In the open field.
0: He is, for his age, he's in fabulous shape. And that's why, not only that, but he also, to my point that I just made a couple of moments ago, he knows where to be on the field. And they trust him to be in that part of the field. He knows the scheme, the offensive scheme that Dan Pitcher and Zach Taylor are running and Burrow's role in it. And when you have a comfortability factor like the Bengals have with Perine and vice versa, I think it's a good fit, and that's why I think Perine's still on the roster.
1: The name of Najee Harris,
0: yes,
1: pops up. He wasn't even given a fifth year with the Pittsburgh Steelers. All he did was rush for 1,000 yards. He was really reliable. He played for the San Diego or the Los Angeles Chargers last year?
0: Yep.
1: He an Achilles injury, so he's coming off injury. Should the Bengals give him a look, kick the tires?
0: I don't know. At this point, I don't think they need to. I don't think they feel like they have to. I think they feel comfortable with what they have, because look, a name sounds great. Bobby Wagner sounds great. Najee Harris sounds great. Alvin Kamara sounds great. Look what they've done in the NFL. That doesn't mean that they're going to fit in the scheme, or more importantly, that they are going to pick up your scheme. Because I think there is a false assumption among a fan base, in every fan base. They hear the name.
1: Plug and play.
0: It doesn't work that way. Yeah. And it took time for me to kind of appreciate that fact as well, that, hey, there's a guy out there. The Bengals are in obvious need. Why don't they just go out and sign the guy? I mean, it's obvious they need somebody at that position. Well, there's a reason. Either A, he's been around, he's lost something on his fastball that football scouts are trained to look for, and C, he might just be too old and might not be the right fit in our program.
1: One of the position battles, and we're going to need a little bit of elbow room for this in the final hour. Not only defensive end, but on the back end of the defense.
0: Mm-hmm.
1: A lot of, position battles there. You bring in a Kyle Duggar. You've got Jordan Battle.
0: So what's interesting to me about Kyle Duggar is, was he brought in to kick Jordan Battle in the backside, or was he brought in for a addition to Al Golden's scheme in the secondary? Was he brought in to perhaps be that third safety that they could play on the field at the same time in obvious passing downs to, like, defend the tight end better than what they've had in the past?
1: A coach won't tell you that, but being the great sports writer that you are and broadcaster, we read the tea leaves. Yeah. We watch, and then we'll know.
0: Yeah, I mean, that's what you watch the Jordan Battle situation closely early in camp. He can either be a breakout candidate, and we all love to have our breakout lists of players who could, reach that next level at this time of year, right? A couple of weeks before training camp opens. Will Kyle Duggar be somebody that they, as I just said, plays an additional position that Al Golden didn't have that tool in the toolbox before?
1: He's Mike Petralia, also known as Trags. This is Chick Ludwig, also known as the Chickster. 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
8: 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Truth and Lies, Jeffrey Epstein.
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